0: again. I think they make the playoffs. They sneak in week 18 at the, at the misfortune of the team that I think falls just outside the playoffs, and that is the New England Patriots. So I've got the Steelers and the Ravens and the Bengals making the playoffs in the AFC North. All right, Brad, finally, your favorite division-related prop, whether that's team, player, what have you, in the AFC North this year is what?
1: Oh, you know I got a man crush on my guy from the ILL in old Canada. We're going to do a little Chase Brown and get down with him. And I'm going to get down on the rush yards market. It's only 825.5 for Chase Brown this year. That number is way too low. Yes, I understand the offensive line concerns. Already outlined that. Strength of schedule is one of the hardest for a fantasy running back as well. The sixth hardest in the entire of the NFL. But he has no competition. None. Samaje Perine will occasionally supplant him in like hurry up situations, but he saw 71.9% of the opportunity share last year. He could exceed 80% on an opportunity share number this season. He was efficient in other areas. He was top 30 yards after contact per attempt, top 30 yards created per touch. He forced a missed tackle, Pat, an absurd 25.8% of the time last year. He's projected by Mike Clay to go over 1,000 yards on the ground. All I need is 826. Get the hell out of here. Take my money, BetMGM. Take it. Take it the over. You know what? Daddy want. Daddy need.
0: Daddy no. Got-

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3 for 3, 28 points because of the pick six. I mean, they were unblemished. And I hope that that's the Notre Dame I see the rest of the season, because my God, after, again, looking not all that great in the first half, CJ Carr turned it on, threw for over 230 yards. The run game got going. Notre Dame pretty good with their discipline. You know, not too many bad penalties. They didn't turn the football over, but they were sloppy in the first, half. And now they get to continue to shake some rust off against Rice. I mean, they don't really have another game where they should be tested for another month. And I know, trust me, I know that's been the death blow the last couple of years for Notre Dame football. Oh, lost to Northern Illinois. Oh, lost to Marshall. They better steamroll Rice by 50 points. They better destroy Michigan State. They better comfortably beat Purdue. They better comfortably beat Belichick in North Carolina. They better destroy Stanford. Again, they don't play a ranked team until October 17th when they play BYU on the road. That's going to be a big test. The biggest game of the year is at home against Miami, November 7th. Miami looks freaking good, man. Might have lost Carson Beck and Maui Noah and Reuben Bain and a bunch of NFL players, but Malik, we'll get to them in just a second. That game, and then at home against number 17 SMU, who made a bunch of mistakes and still beat Florida State. So the back half of the year is going to be some tests for Notre Dame, but the Irish, I mean, they better cakewalk their way to 6-0 before they have to play BYU on the road in a couple of weeks. All right, number two, Dan Lanning feeling the pressure already? I mean, Oregon needed the final 8 minutes in a big play to put away unranked Boise State, and they didn't look like a team that's the number two team in the country. And Dante Moore didn't look like a guy that is in the running to be the number one overall pick in the NFL draft. I mean, they got out of the game. They didn't even score a point in the first quarter. They turned it over on downs. They get some chunk plays, but then, you know, going in reverse, penalties cost them. They turned it over on downs a lot. We know Dan Lanning, right? I mean, he's a riverboat gambler. He'll go for it. They better be much better on fourth down going forward if that's the case. You know, again, the line on this, not that that really ever matters, but just for reference, I mean, Oregon was a 24.5-point favorite. They were tied with 8 minutes to go. Now, give Boise State credit. Maybe they're going to be a lot better than I thought they were, or that I thought a lot of people thought they would be. But, you know, you look at the box score, Dante Moore, he had 378 yards, 3 touchdowns. It looks all good and fine and dandy. But if, and I know it's week one, but if that's the caliber of play, if that's the standard for Oregon, oh, I don't know. They got to go on the road to Pasadena and play USC in just a couple of weeks. That could be what trips them up. They got to go on the road this year to play Ohio State in Columbus. You know, we've seen some phenomenal games between those two teams over the last couple of years. You know, including, what was it, 2 years ago, right? Because they didn't play him last year. 2 years ago when they went and they beat Ohio State in the final play of the game. And that was when Dillon Gabriel was playing quarterback, or one of the final plays of the game. They hit the go-ahead field goal. But the way Oregon looked in week one, might want to readjust your expectations just a bit. And again, if I'm Lincoln Riley and the USC Trojans, I feel pretty good about playing Oregon at the Rose Bowl in a couple of weeks from now. Number three, Malachi Toney. This kid still has 2 years left of college football. I mean, my God, he could become one of the all-time great college football players and win the Heisman this year. Because it was Stanford, but my God, did this kid put on a freaking show on Friday night. Malachi Toney, 12 catches, 234 yards, and 3 touchdowns. Darian Mensah, their new quarterback who came in from Duke, he might have gotten most of the headlines because he threw for 401 yards and 5 touchdowns. But, man, Malachi Toney, this kid is special. Last year as an 18-year-old true freshman, he was one of the best players in the country. Again, he still has all of this year, and he has to play next year before declaring for the NFL draft. So, again, might be one of the best college football players of all time by the time his career is said and done. He could win the Heisman this year. He'd be the first receiver since, I'm blanking on his name. Is it Smitty? Was it Devontae Smith? It was Devontae Smith in 2020.
He could be the first receiver since Devontae Smith to win the Heisman.

0: Again, it was Stanford, but holy crap, Malachi Toney looked like an absolute beast. All right, number four, Dabo Swinney ain't making it the full season. I mean, Clemson should already be preparing to cut their losses. I thought they were going to get beat handily by LSU. I didn't think they were going to get beat by 40. You know, again, Dabo getting testy after the game with a reporter who asked, do you regret your offseason roster construction? And then he goes on the defense. He said, oh, that's not fair to ask. That's not fair to ask. You know, you should be asking me that after a full 12-game season. You ever play football? You get 12 games. Hey, Dabo, I mean, I get it, right? You want to keep your pride. You don't want to basically give up on the season after week one, but come on. His quarterback stinks. Christopher Vezina stinks. Their run game was they couldn't run the football to save their lives. They had four carries of 8 yards or more, and they still only had 40 yards rushing as a team. Four carries of 8 yards or more. That's at least 32 yards right there on four carries. The other 22 carries netted less than 6 yards. I mean, just running into the line of scrimmage. And they couldn't stop a nosebleed. You know, a lot of people say, hey, Dabo Swinney doubled his players from the transfer portal this year. Yeah, 11 from 5 a season ago. You know how many players LSU and Lane Kiffin got out of the transfer portal? 46. It wasn't even a contest. They didn't even deserve to be on the same field as them. And the ACC, yeah, it ain't there ain't elite teams from top to bottom, but there's some damn good teams. Clemson's lucky the only ranked team they have to play right now on their schedule is Miami. But they just got beat by 40 against LSU. They might lose to Belichick in North Carolina. They might lose to Mike Norvell in Florida State. 6 wins. Is that going to keep Dabo Swinney's job? Is he going to win more than 6 games? It's going to be another long year, man. Another long, long, long, long, long year. All right, we got to take a break. I got two more takeaways on the Michigan debacle on Saturday night, which, again, we're going to ask a lot of questions to Mike Pereira coming up at the top of the hour, the Fox Rules analyst, guy that you see on your TV set every single Sunday for the next 4 months. And also, turn it back to Sunday night. Ole Miss, they got themselves a hero. And it wasn't a fluke what he did last year. So we'll hit on some more college football when we return. Get you some baseball scores and some updates as well from the U.S. Open. It's going to be a long night in New York City. But we're hanging out with you. Don't go anywhere. I'm Pat Boyle. BetMGM Tonight rolls on next on Westwood One Sports.
1: It's NFL opening week. The stars are coming out to play. Matthew Stafford, Christian McCaffrey, Miles Garrett, Fred Warner. Your home for the NFL all season long. Hey, I wanna be a rock star. Westwood One Sports.
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16: 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The Brewers are in first place in the NL Central as they look to win the division for the fourth straight year. We're talking baseball on The Fan.

0: again, always giving the most surprises. I don't think we get a surprise here. I think Baltimore rolls by at least 10. So I'll take the Ravens with you, Combs, at the -3.5.
1: All right, let's go Saints at Lions. Lions are a 7-point favorite at home against Tyler Shuck and the Saints. Look, give me the fleur-de-lis. Give me the Saints. I'll take the Saints. I'll take the points. And just give me the fleur-de-lis. Sorry, something threw me off there.
0: That's okay. Yeah, so look, if this was in New Orleans and it was anything above 4, I'd probably take the Saints. But it's at Detroit where the Lions have been so damn good at home. You know, again, it's week 1, so 7, anything at 7 or more gives you a little bit of pause. But the fact that Detroit is at home, yeah, it's first time with that new offensive line. But, man, they've got all the old familiar faces. Goff, Jahmyr Gibbs, Amon-Ra, J-Mo, Dan Campbell. I think their defense is healthy, even though they are missing Kirby Joseph and Brian Branch to start the year. They haven't suffered any more injuries on top of that. So I'm not as high on New Orleans as everybody else is. Again, they could be bad and still lose this game by less than a touchdown. And it's at 7. So very easy that this could push. But I like the Lions. I think they'll take care of business here. If it was on the road, I'd think otherwise. But they are at home. I think they win it by at least a touchdown.
1: Yeah, me too.
0: Wait a minute. You said you're taking the Saints.
1: Yeah, I am taking the Saints.
0: Yeah, and I'm saying I think the Lions win by at least a touchdown. And then you said me too.
1: Oh, sorry. Yeah, look, I told you. I'm mad at the Cubs bullpen right now. Can we go to break?
0: Yes, we can go to break because you skipped your Bears game, and that's what told me you were thrown off. So we'll come back. We'll finish off the week 1 slate when we come back, and we'll squeeze in your phone calls, 310-840-4910. That's producer Brandon Combs as the Cubs are melting down. I'm Pat Boyle. 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
0: Welcome on back. Final segment, final couple of minutes. Last show before the NFL season starts. Unbelievable. BetMGM Tonight, Westwood One Sports. I'm Pat Boyle. We will try to squeeze in your phone calls, and if we do not get a chance to, I really sincerely apologize. I know we got a couple of folks on hold. I'm very sorry. I love you guys. We love you. Give us a call back tomorrow. We'll get you on the horn, especially at any point before, during, or after the Patriots-Seahawks game. Speaking of which, top of the hour, we'll turn things over to Linnell Willingham for Westwood One Sports Night. And there's a whole lot of sports still left to happen tonight. You got the Brew Crew and the Cubbies in the bottom of the 10th right now. Brewers have the bases loaded, trying to walk it off. You got the U.S. Open. Jess Pegula comes back from a set down to beat fellow American Emma Navarro. So Jess Pegula, yes, the daughter of the Bills owners, Terry and Kim Pegula, back into the U.S. Open semifinals. You got Ben Shelton, the top-ranked American man, and Carlitos Alcaraz, the reigning U.S. Open champion, one of the most hyped matches of the tournament. They're not going to start until after 11 o'clock in New York City. I mean, it's a really unfortunate. It's a debacle, but it's unfortunate because you had every match so far on Arthur Ashe today. The Sabalenka went 3 sets and over 2.5 hours. The Tiafoe went 5 sets in nearly 5 hours. And this match goes 3 sets and over and almost 2.5 hours. So Alcaraz Shelton might not finish till after 2 o'clock in the morning. Brutal. All right. We got to finish up here with our picks though for week one. 310-840-4910. Combs, welcome back in. Let's rip through these here as fast as we can.
1: All right, let's do it. Bears are a three-point favorite on the road at Carolina. Carolina's very good at home. Their defense is very good. I'm going with the Panthers to cover. The Bears will win, but the Panthers will cover the three.
0: So, wait, is this three or three and a half?
1: It's three.
0: It's three. We're saying it. We're counting it as three. Okay. I'm going to take the Bears. I think your Bears win. I know I've been talking a lot of smack about them this offseason, saying they're going to miss the playoffs. I think they do take advantage. They do take care of business. The defense, I think, will be porous, but week one, I'm expecting Bryce Young a little bit of a slow start, even at home. Give me the Bears minus the three.
1: All right, here we go. Browns, Jaguars. Jaguars are an 8.5-point favorite against the Browns. I think the Browns defense is good enough to keep this game at least close. I think that the Jaguars win, but the Browns don't lose by more than 8.5 points.
0: Yeah, well, I think the Browns could actually outright win this game, and that has no reasoning or no part of Deshaun Watson, no of his doing. Just that Browns defense. Plus, I think the Jags take a step back. I could see Trevor Lawrence throwing two picks and fumbling a ball away. And this could be the big shocker of week one, where everybody's like, damn, I'm out of my survivor pool already because they took the Jags. I think the Browns cover. I could see this being the week one upset. Give me Cleveland.
1: Falcons at Steelers. Steelers 3.5-point favorite at home. The Falcons are starting Tua. Give me the Steelers.
0: Yep, that's it. No explanation needed. Tua starting. Give me the Steelers to win by more than a field goal.
1: Titans are a 1.5-point favorite at home against the Jets. I am going to go with the J-E-T-S, Jets, because this spread spells Jets victory.
0: Yeah, this one stinks, but give me Salah to get revenge, and Cam Ward steps up and finds Cornell Tate a couple of times. Give me the Titans to win a narrow one.
1: Packers at Vikings. Vikings are a 1.5-point favorite over Green Bay. Give me the Minnesota Vikings at home. I think that they are one of the biggest contenders in the NFC North.
0: Wow. Give me Jordan Love to kickstart his MVP campaign with a big W, even without Josh Jacobs. With Josh Jacobs, it doesn't matter. Give me the Pack.
1: All right. Dolphins at Raiders. Raiders 3.5-point favorite. I am going to go with the Raiders.
0: Yeah, I'm going to go with the Raiders as well, but I don't like this one. I mean, two teams that are going to be terrible, that are going to stink. I don't like it. Mm-hmm. Combs, we have four games. We'll finish them off tomorrow. Commanders, Eagles, Cardinals, Chargers, Sunday Night Football, Cowboys, Giants, and Monday Night Football, Broncos, Chiefs. We'll finish our picks tomorrow. But great job as always, brother. Shout out to producer Brandon Combs. Shout out to our video producer, Monty, Michael Montgomery. He's hoping to keep his streak alive. Teo Hernandez, I saw, walked in his first plate appearance. Shout out to our guy, Lee DeLapp, in our Westwood One studios. Thanks to my co-host, Brad Evans. Thanks to all of our guests today. What a great group of guests that we had. Mike Pereira, that interview was awesome. Make sure you rewind on the Odyssey app or download the BetMGM Tonight podcast. Mike Pereira, the Fox rules analyst, he had some great stories. Make sure you go back and check that one out. Shout out to Ty Dunn, and shout out to the great play-by-play broadcaster, Andrew Catalan, who you can see on your TV set this Sunday on CBS. He's got the Ravens and the Colts. You can keep up with me on Twitter at PatBoyle44. I'm Pat Boyle. We're back tomorrow. It's the curtain raiser, the Patriots and the Seahawks. We'll have you covered all show long. Lynnell Willingham is coming up next. I'm Pat Boyle. This is BetMGM Tonight on Westwood
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12: Yes, indeedy. Westwood One Sports Night continues as we get you geared up for week one of the National Football League season. We made it through the drought, ladies and gentlemen. Excited to be here. It's officially game day coming up in about 15 minutes if you're listening to us late night here on the East Coast. As we get into the midnight hour on the East Coast, I will give you my official NFC predictions. I'll give you my playoff teams. I'll give you division winners, and we'll get you my Super Bowl prediction here tonight as well on Westwood One Sports Night as Predictions Week continues. Week one of the NFL, Patriots, Seahawks, rematch of the Super Bowl. If you tapped into the program late last night, we found out that Christian Gonzalez, whose status was all of a sudden in doubt for the opener, he will be ready to go as he got a brand new extension, making him the highest paid corner in all of the National Football League. It's not like the Patriots needed any more distractions this offseason. Speaking of distractions, I don't know if I'd categorize this as a distraction, but it's definitely something that's had some folks out in Missouri a little bit puzzled, a little bit concerned, a little bit confused. We got an update today on Pat Mahomes in his status for week number one. Chiefs head coach Andy Reid delivering the message to the KC media before practice today.
0: As far as our roster goes, pretty good chance that Patrick will go ahead and start unless something were to come up here in the next couple days. But most likely he'll be the guy that's out there.
12: So you heard it from Big Red himself. Pat Mahomes, 9 months post-ACL tear, is going to give it a go on Monday Night Football at home against the Denver Broncos, who are going to be without Jonathan Cooper, who was one of their best pass rushers a season ago, as that pass rush for Denver was historically good. Not going to have to deal with Jonathan Cooper, but let's just start with my expectations for Pat Mahomes. I keep saying this, and I've hinted at it all offseason. Never underestimate the greatness of an athlete. Not only do I expect Pat Mahomes to play well in the season opener against Denver, I expect this to be the best version of Pat Mahomes that we've ever seen in the National Football League. And we know how decorated Mahomes has been to start his career. The trips to the AFC Championship game and the Super Bowl, the numbers, you name it. I expect 2026 to be the best version of Pat Mahomes that we've seen throughout the course of his career. Why do I feel that way? Why do I feel that way? I keep bringing it back to myself because I'm just a selfish, egotistical monster, right? No. I'll use myself and I'll use Adrian Peterson. Remember when Adrian Peterson tore his ACL? The year that he came back, guys, ran for 2K and was in the MVP conversation. Or I believe he won the MVP that year. Like, it's 2026, guys. Modern medicine is so advanced to where an ACL tear now acts to me as almost something that's positive for you. It gives you an opportunity to lock in on some of these muscles around the knee that you wouldn't focus in on. We know how Pat really gets down. How much weight training you think Pat Mahomes was really doing in the offseason before he tore the ACL? Love you, Pat. Brother's got a beer belly. He eats his chicken wings. He cools it. They have a good time out in Kansas City during the offseason. Nothing wrong with that at all. I guarantee you this ACL rehab forced him to lock in and focus on his body more than he ever has. And then I take you to the mental part of it. This is probably, maybe dating back, I'll be realistic here, probably the first time since the pre-draft process for Pat Mahomes that he was doubted and where there's a real dark cloud over him and where there's real speculation and conversation around, hey, can this guy get back to form? For the first time since pre-draft process, he's got folks in the football space that are questioning what he's going to be. And I think that's all the motivation that Pat Mahomes needs to go out and have what I think is going to be the best year of his professional career. Now, I know there's some worry and concern amongst Kansas City Chiefs fans. We got an update on Pat Mahomes. We also got an update on Kansas City Chiefs left tackle Josh Simmons and his availability for the season opener on Monday Night Football.
0: As far as Josh Simmons goes, I know that's another question people have. We'll just see where that goes. But there's, if he's not able to go, then we'll be in with Khalil and at that spot, and we'll roll from there. So, and you know, we try to play the five best guys. So it's not. We make that decision on that.
12: You know what I like to say, brother? If you're scared, go to church. Despite being without Josh Simmons, Kansas City couldn't operate out of fear and not start Pat Mahomes. Here is the reality, though, for Pat Mahomes' first start in 9 months. Here's the reality for Pat Mahomes' first start post-ACL surgery. He is going to have Khalil Benson, undrafted free agent out of Indiana, start at left tackle for him. Now, here's the thing. Khalil Benson is a national champion. And anybody that comes from the program, old Campbell Sieg, Kurt Cignetti and the Hoosiers, I love him. I give him the benefit of the doubt. This is the first time that an undrafted free agent is starting the season opener at left tackle since 2018, America. So it doesn't happen a lot. But here is the thing. I understand if you're a Chiefs fan, if there's some consternation around that decision. I do want to open up the phones on that if you all want to chime in here quickly at 310-840-4910. You can hit us up on the talk and text line. YouTube chat available to you as well. Just search Westwood One Sports Night. Andy Reid just announced that Pat Mahomes is going to start on Monday night against the Denver Broncos. He'll be without the starting left tackle, though. Getting the start is Khalil Benson, an undrafted free agent out of the University of Indiana. First time a UDFA is starting at left tackle since 2018 in the season opener. Should the Kansas City Chiefs, should they have made the decision to go, you know what, let's just start Pat in week number two. 310-840-4910 is the number. In terms of what we got to see from Kansas City on Monday night to have success, I think it's very, very simple, right? Slowing down the pass rush of Denver is got to be the number one objective of Andy Reid and company. How do you do that, America? You get what I think could end up being the most impactful free agent signing. You get that guy going. Get Kenneth Walker going within the run game. Provide some balance on the offensive side of the football so that way that Denver pass rush that was historically good in 2026, that way if you have some balance, you don't allow them to pin their ears back and ultimately tee off here on Pat Mahomes. I'm excited though, man. I believe that Pat Mahomes is going to play the best football of his pro career post ACL tear. He's back officially in the lineup. He will start on Monday night in the season opener for the Kansas City Chiefs at home against the Denver Broncos. If you were tapped in to Westwood One Sports Night last night, the beginning of predictions week, we went through the entire AFC postseason field. I did pick the Kansas City Chiefs to win the division, talking about the AFC West. I also had the Broncos as a wild card. We'll see what happens coming up on Monday Night Football. We got the announcement from Big Red Andy Reid out in Kansas City. 9 months post ACL tear, we will see Pat Mahomes under center in the season opener for the Kansas City Chiefs on Monday Night Football against the Broncos. Here's the only hiccup. Khalil Benson, undrafted free agent, getting the start at left tackle. First time a UDFA has started at left tackle since 2018. If you were Kansas City, would you start Pat under those circumstances? Your calls plus my NFC predictions next here on Westwood One Sports Night.
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0: chances. When you're paid that much money, you got to produce. Niners come in second place for me. First place, the LA Rams. Not much, you know, explanation needed there for LA. 310-840-4910 is the number here on Westwood One Sports Night. It is predictions week on Westwood One Sports Night. 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Seahawks, Patriots, shoot your shot. 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I'll wrap up my NFC predictions plus take your calls on your Super Bowl predictions next here on Westwood One Sports Night. 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

0: 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Here's Linnell Willingham.
1: Yes, indeedy. Still rocking out with you as we get you up to 3 a.m. Eastern time. It's a game day, baby, here on Westwood One Sports. Seahawks, Patriots, locking horns later tonight in the kickoff of the National Football League season. It is predictions week here on Westwood One Sports tonight. If you're just locking in with the program, I shot my shot. Give me the Ravens and the Minnesota Vikings locking horns in the Super Bowl coming up on Valentine's Day from SoFi. Give me Lamar Jackson as my MVP. Give me Jesse Minter as my coach of the year. And I think Lamar Jackson has the best year of his pro career. I think that Declan Doyle offense suits him well. The NFC counterpart in Minnesota. This is the best quarterback, talking about Kyler Murray, that Kevin O'Connell has gotten the opportunity to work with in the National Football League. And for that reason, a team that won 9 games last year with, without a shadow of a doubt, the worst quarterback playing football, I think they get at least league average to above league average play from Kyler Murray. That is enough to catapult them to the Super Bowl, as far as I'm concerned. Any problems with what I said? Shoot your shot on your Super Bowl prediction for the 2026 NFL season, 310-840-4910, or pick my predictions apart, whatever you want to do, baby. 310-840-4910 is how you hit us up on the talk and text line. Josh calling from out in the know ya, wanting to check in. Josh, what's up, man? Welcome into Westwood One Sports Night.
2: We're back, baby. We're back.
1: Let's go!
2: We're back, baby! No. It's exciting. It's exciting.
1: For sure.
2: I got a couple of, these are predictions. These are hot takes. You know,
1: these are hot takes.
2: We're not going to get boring here, okay? You ready for it?
1: I'm ready for it.
2: All right. My Super Bowl is going to be Panthers versus Texans. I want to see C.J. Stroud versus Bryce Young, first and second overall picks playing each other, okay? Carolina could run through the division. Saints are going to be really bad. I'm a Saints fan. Trust me, we are going to be bad, okay? Defensive player of the year. It's going to go coinciding with the Super Bowl, Will Anderson. I mean, the guy's he's made for it, okay? Offensive player of the year. This is actually my biggest prediction. I think Jared Goff is going to break the passing record for yards in a season. He's going to break Peyton Manning's passing record. I really do. They don't have a running game. They have Gibbs, but they don't have a hardcore running game. He's going to be throwing a lot. The defense is bad. I see 5,500 yards passing.
1: Wow.
2: I see it. Look.
1: Hey.
2: Look, as a Saints fan, when you have a bad defense and a really good quarterback, it means really good yards. It means your team's down. You're doing, catch up. And you're throwing a lot. It's how it is, okay? MVP. I say this because my best friend who just had his child tonight, actually. Okay. He's an Eagles fan. I'm going to go Hurts.
1: Jalen Hurts, MVP. Wow. Okay.
2: I am. I could see them running through the division 6-0, and I could see them with that defense just accumulating a lot of wins and him being the reason for that and then getting the number one seed. I could see it.
1: So there we go.
2: Comeback player.
1: Mm-hmm.
2: Patty McBatty, baby. You know he's going to get the comeback player.
1: Yeah.
2: I mean, I think that's the easiest one. I mean, it is what it is. I got two more. Here we go. David Bailey, rookie defensive player of the year.
1: Mm-hmm.
2: That dude's going to eat. That dude is going to eat. One more. Jeremiah Love. I got one stat for you. The last 7 running backs drafted in the top 6 have acquired 1,400 yards total in their rookie season. The man is going to ease in a couple of games, and then he's going to go off. Watch it. Thank you for taking my call.
1: Well, luckily, hey, I appreciate you, man. Josh, hope to hear from you during the NFL season, baby. Go Saints. Not really. You guys suck. 310-840-4910. The number here on Westwood One Sports Night. It is predictions week. I got the Ravens and the Vikings locking horns in the Super Bowl. What say you? Marlon out of Washington. Marlon, I know you got a bone to pick with me, Marlon. Let me hear it, man.
3: Hello there. Yeah, I just, I want some of what you got there. Are you delusional? Hello?
1: Am I sharing?
3: This team that's being totally ignored by the whole media. All we hear about is how great L.A. is and how much they've improved. And now I'm hearing this, a purple.
1: A purple Super Bowl. Yeah.
3: I used to have season tickets for 30 years, and really? I gave them up during COVID. So, love my Hawks, and we're back.
1: Do you hear why, though? Do you understand why I'm not so high on your team?
3: No.
1: It's the quarterback position for me, man. It is. I really... For Sam Darnold, for you guys to punch your ticket to the Super Bowl last year, knowing he led the NFL in turnovers, how do you feel confident about him returning as your guy?
3: Because we win with him, and he wins, and he improves. And
1: he improves?
3: I would make a little side bet with you, my fellow radio host. Okay. Not my fellow host, but one of the hosts that I listen to occasionally. I would make a little side bet on that one.
1: On them not making the playoffs at all?
3: About the Vikings and the purple and the I'm talking about. Yeah.
1: Well look, the Rams. If I'm wrong and you're right, you get to brag about it on the air. I appreciate you. We'll let you run because we're up against it. 310-840-4910 is the number. It is officially game day in the National Football League. Seahawks, Patriots, a rematch of the Super Bowl. I can't wait for it, man. We'll give you a full-scale preview of Patriots and Seahawks coming up in about an hour and 22:20 a.m. Eastern time. What we'll continue to do on the other side is this. We'll take your calls 310-840-4910. It is Predictions Week here on Westwood One Sports Night. The NFL season kicks off later tonight. Shoot your shot. Who you got in the Super Bowl on Valentine's Day out in SoFi? I shot my shot already. Give me the Ravens and the Vikings, a all-purple Super Bowl for Valentine's Day. I want your Super Bowl prediction for the 2026 NFL season next at 310-840-4910. 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
18: 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This is a two-minute drill as part of the Bill and Rookie Experience.
19: If they get to 100 wins, that's, you know, essentially 17 more wins than Vegas had them at with the odds.
20: Well, you wonder, too, if maybe they're a victim of their own success here in a way. Because with their 86th win last night, they've now won 86 or more games in each of the last 9 full seasons.
19: Really, really, wow.
20: 2 other teams, the Astros and the Dodgers, are the only other teams that have done that. You know, they're about to go to their 8th straight year in the playoffs, all those kind of things.
19: Pretty
20: maybe
19: incredible.
20: Maybe taken for granted a little bit.
19: And there's no reason to believe that the Brewers are going away anytime soon. Young ball club, all under club control for a long time. They might have to make tweaks here and there, you know, with guys that have contracts coming up in a year or two. You know, Willian Contreras is one guy. You know, there's been speculation about whether they would be able to afford Bryce Kerrang. So there might be a couple of tweaks that they might have to make along the way. But for the all practical purposes, this team is going to be around for a while. You got good young pitching. And then they got guys up that are on the verge, if not ready right now, to make the big league club. I hope that power that they're seeing in the minors translate to majors. You know what I mean? Because sure, they need some pop in the bat. That's the one thing that they really kind of need. Hopefully the power numbers that you see from some of these young kids in the minors will carry over to the big leagues.
20: Yeah, like, you know, Fisher, who's already moving his way up. This kid now with the Timber Rattlers, Batante, just hit his 25th. And as Chris Merring points out, only 3 players in the history of professional baseball in Apple have hit more homers in a season than Eric Batante has right now.
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0: in the Super Bowl. I've got a Vikings and Ravens Super Bowl. We'll continue to take your calls. Plus, I'll bring you the first installment of the most highly anticipated power ranking segment in all of sports talk radio. It is a week one edition of Nell's Super Six Pack, my top six teams in the NFL as we get geared up for week one. That is next here on Westwood One Sports Night.
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20: Morning to you. It is game day across the National Football League. Seahawks and Patriots locking horns to kick off the NFL season. We'll keep you up to speed all day long here on Westwood One Sports. Make sure you keep it locked right here for wall-to-wall coverage of the opening game of the NFL season tonight. Our guy Denton Day going to put the show to bed for us the way that he does each and every night. Denton, what you got for

0: Not a lot of that going on, but I am locked into this tennis match. And that's very rare for me to say at 2:50 in the morning.
1: Yeah, but is this tennis on right now?
0: There is tennis on right now. The U.S. Open in New York. You had Ben Shelton and Carlos Alcaraz duking it out. Alcaraz ranked second in the world. Ben Shelton ranked eighth in the world. And in the final set, Ben Shelton is up, which, look, Linnell, like, I'm not the biggest tennis guy in the world. Yeah. I'll watch the big events. You ain't going to catch me watching small events in the world of tennis. It's just not going to happen. But Carlos Alcaraz in the fifth set doesn't really lose. That's like his whole thing. He's really, if you're getting to the fifth set, you're toast. And the fact that Shelton is fighting back right now and leading Alcaraz is incredibly impressive. And it's going to keep me awake after our show is over. Usually I like to go right the hell to bed after this. It's late. It's like 3 a.m. on the East Coast. I like my sleep.
1: Yeah, I'm about to say, the fact that they playing, this is in New York? Is AJ DeBonta out there? I know he was out there with Lisa Leslie. I'm stunned that this is in New York and that, like, people are out right now. That's probably lit, though, being in a late, early morning tennis match.
0: Well, I mean, late. I can't imagine anywhere else I'd rather be if I was awake at nearly 3 a.m. It started a little after 11, which...
1: Is there a weather delay or something? What's up? Why the late start?
0: No, it's just a late, like, scheduling is odd. Yeah, I mean, it's a different beast out there. I mean, the U.S. Open's obviously a huge deal, but, you know, some of these matches will go, like, 5 hours in certain
1: instances.
0: Was it
1: to avoid the heat? Did they start late because of the heat, or did that have anything to do with it?
0: We're really pushing the boundaries of my tennis knowledge here.
1: Yeah.
0: I'm just throwing this on because I'm like, let me watch this. It's on. Nothing else is. And I like watching Carlos Alcaraz, and I become a Ben Shelton fan because I'm a fan of his girlfriend, who is Trinity Rodman, a.k.a. the leader of the Washington Spirit. Diehard fan right here. That's me. Yeah.
1: You, never mind.
0: What do you mean, never
1: There's,
0: mind?
1: There's this video right now going viral of a new Ice Spice tattoo. I don't know if you're familiar with the new Ice Spice tattoo.
0: Oh, I actually do know. I am very upset that I know what the Ice Spice tattoo is.
1: Well, I'll be honest, pal. It's a lot of adjectives I'd use to describe my feelings after becoming privy to the Ice Spice tattoo. Upset. Definitely not one of them. Yeah, it's now started this trend called For the Love of the Game, where women are just on social media, how do I put this in a appropriate way, getting cheeky. That's the way that I would describe it. So, shout out to Ice Spice. No longer with Sauce Gardner, by the way, for anyone that was keeping count at home. That relationship no longer.
0: Have you slid into the DMs yet?
1: Have I slid into the DMs
0: yet? Yeah, you. You're the youngest in charge.
1: I mean, come on. Well, according to
0: Yeah, big man Emily, in charge. Yeah, I'm according the to Emily in San Diego. Man. Send her that video.
1: I will DM this video to Ice Spice expeditiously. And I'm now seeing Trinity Rodman in this, like, orange hat.
0: Beret.
1: She looks like she was born in, like, 1993. And that was a compliment. Appreciate you guys. Oliver Popular, Denton Day, your calls. Awesome, baby. NFL season is here. Patriots and Seahawks tonight. Drake, what up, baby?
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0: that subscribe button as we're on the chase for 3,000. It is predictions week on Westwood One Sports Night. Taking your calls at 310-840-4910. Shoot your shot. Who will represent the NFC and the AFC coming up in the 2026 Super Bowl? I've got the Ravens and the Vikings playing on Valentine's Day from SoFi. What say you? 310-840-4910. Out in San Diego, I got Mike wanting to check in. Mike, what's up, man?
1: What's up, man? Super Bowl's in SoCal, so it's going to be L.A., all L.A. Super Bowl this year. Chargers, Rams. Wow. Justin Herbert, MVP. And also, I'd like to shout out a name change for the Chargers. Let's call them the SoCal Chargers. So we can feel LA included Chargers. Down here. Yeah, let's get included here in San Diego, you know?
0: Real quick, you root for the Rams or you root for the Chargers primarily?
1: I root for the Chargers.
0: You root for the Chargers. Okay, I got you.
1: Yeah.
0: Appreciate you shooting your shot, man. 310-840-4910.
2: He's saying, get those peasants out of Los Angeles. We don't want to be associated with you.
0: Yeah, I'm about to say, man. I mean, Oliver, you're our resident California. You're our resident everything. Our resident Major League Baseball insider, our resident Major League Baseball scout, a resident California insider who happens to root for the terrible Packers. What's the jersey that you see the most out there? Like, if you do see a jersey.
3: By far the Raiders.
0: Raiders? Wow. That's the coolest looking jersey. Depending on what type of Raider jersey you got. That actually just stunned the hell out of me. The Raiders. The Raiders. Well, that doesn't surprise me too much.
2: All them old people grew up as the fans of the Los Angeles Raiders. That's why.
0: That is true. I forgot about the NFL and its constant changing of cities and locations to confuse everyone born after the year 1960. 310-840-4910 if you want to shoot your shot. I'm going to shoot my shot because I take pride in this list. It will be a Tuesday staple here on Westwood One Sports Night. The most highly anticipated power ranking segment in all of sports talk radio. Nell's Super Six Pack. My top six NFL teams ahead of opening kickoff. Here we go.
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11: The Brewers are in first place in the NL Central as they look to win the division for the fourth straight year. We're talking baseball on The Fan.
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13: Good morning to you. It is game day. Across the National Football League, Seahawks and Patriots locking horns to kick off the NFL season. We'll keep you up to speed all day long here on Westwood One Sports. Make sure you keep it locked right here for wall-to-wall coverage of the opening game of the NFL season tonight. Our guy Denton Day going to put the show to bed for us the way that he does each and every night. Denton, what you got?

0: Not a lot of that going on, but I am locked into this tennis match. And that's very rare for me to say at 2:50 in the morning.
1: Yeah, but there's tennis on right now?
0: There is tennis on right now. The U.S. Open in New York. You had Ben Shelton and Carlos Alcaraz duking it out. Alcaraz ranked second in the world. Ben Shelton ranked eighth in the world. And in the final set, Ben Shelton is up, which, look, Linnell, like, I'm not the biggest tennis guy in the world. Yeah. I'll watch the big events. You ain't going to catch me watching small events in the world of tennis. It's just not going to happen. But Carlos Alcaraz in the fifth set doesn't really lose. That's like his whole thing. He's really, if you're getting to the fifth set, you're toast. And the fact that Shelton is fighting back right now and leading Alcaraz is incredibly impressive. And it's going to keep me awake after our show is over. Usually I like to go right the hell to bed after this. It's late. It's like 3 a.m. on the East Coast. I like my sleep.
1: Yeah, I'm about to say, the fact that they playing, this is in New York? Is AJ DeBonta out there? I know he was out there with Lisa Leslie. I'm stunned that this is in New York and that, like, people are out right now. That's probably lit, though, being at a late early morning tennis match.
0: Well, I mean, I can't imagine anywhere else I'd rather be if I was awake at nearly 3 a.m. It started after 11, which...
1: Was there a weather delay or something? What's up? Why the late start?
0: No, it's just a late, like, scheduling is odd. Yeah, I mean, it's a different beast out there. I mean, the U.S. Open's obviously a huge deal, but, you know, some of these matches will go, like, 5 hours in certain instances.
1: Was it to avoid the heat? Did they start late because of the heat, or did that have anything to do with it?
0: We're really pushing the boundaries of my tennis knowledge here.
1: Yeah.
0: I'm just throwing this on because I'm like, let me watch this. It's on. Nothing else is. And I like watching Carlos Alcaraz, and I become a Ben Shelton fan because I'm a fan of his girlfriend, who is Trinity Rodman, a.k.a. the leader of the Washington Spirit. Diehard fan right here. That's me. Yeah.
1: You are... Well, never mind.
0: What do you mean, never
1: there's,
0: mind?
1: There's this video right now going viral of a new Ice Spice tattoo. I don't know if you're familiar with the new Ice Spice tattoo.
0: Oh, I actually do know. I am very upset that I know what the Ice Spice tattoo is.
1: Well, I'll be honest, pal. It's a lot of adjectives I'd use to describe my feelings after becoming privy to the Ice Spice tattoo. Upset. Definitely not one of them. Yeah, it's now started this trend called For the Love of the Game, where women are just on social media. How do I put this in a appropriate way? Getting cheeky is the way that I would describe it. So... Shout out to Ice Spice. No longer with Sauce Gardner, by the way, for anyone that was keeping count at home. That relationship no longer.
0: Have you slid into the DMs yet?
1: Have I slid into the DMs?
0: Yeah, you. You're the youngest in charge.
1: I mean, come on. Well, according to
0: Yeah, big man Emily, in charge.
1: Yeah, I'm
0: according
1: the
0: to Emily in San
1: man.
0: Diego. Send her that video.
1: I will DM this video to Ice Spice expeditiously. And I'm now seeing Trinity Rodman in this, like, orange hat.
0: Beret.
1: She looks like she was born in, like, 1993. 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Appreciate you guys. Oliver Popular, Denton Day, your calls. Awesome, baby. NFL season is here. Patriots and Seahawks tonight. Drake, what up, baby?
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22: 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All rise. After 3 months of watching the Yankees offense wither into dust, Aaron Judge is finally back in the Bronx. Sidelined since late May with a broken rib, the captain's return couldn't come at a more crucial moment as New York scraps for playoff positioning.
23: 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Here's Linnell Willingham.
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1: 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Last night's episode is where you will find my AFC predictions. Tonight, I gave my NFC predictions. Real quick, running through each conference. My division winners were as follows. Winning the AFC North, I have the Baltimore Ravens. They're my one seed within the landscape of the AFC. My two seed in the AFC is the Kansas City Chiefs. I have them winning the AFC West. The three seed in the AFC, I have the Buffalo Bills. I have them winning the AFC East. My four seed, the worst division winner in the AFC, the division winner with the worst record, rather, in the AFC, is the Houston Texans. My three wild cards within the AFC, Denver, Pittsburgh, Cincinnati. Two out of my three wild cards coming out of the AFC North. As far as how I see the AFC postseason going, two versus Ravens get the bye, so they'll play the winner of the lowest remaining seed. Or they'll play the lowest remaining seed, rather. They're the bye as the one seed. I got Cincinnati and Kansas City from Kansas City. Give me the Bengals traveling to KC, knocking out the Chiefs in the wild card round. The 3-6 matchup, Buffalo playing host to Pittsburgh. Give me the Steelers going on the road, knocking off the Buffalo Bills. The 4-5 matchup, Denver and Houston. From Texas, give me the Houston Texans. We now got a Ravens-Bengals division round matchup, a Steelers-Texans division round matchup. Texans hosting the Steelers, Ravens hosting the Bengals. Give me the Texans, give me the Ravens. Ravens-Texans AFC championship, give me Baltimore punching their ticket to SoFi on Valentine's Day to play in the Super Bowl. The NFC playoff field, I have the Rams as the one seed. They'll get the bye. Tampa is my two seed. They win the NFC South. Chicago as my three seed. They win the NFC North. Here's the big shocker. Washington as my four seed. They win the NFC East. My three wild cards. San Francisco, Dallas, Minnesota. The LA Rams, rather, get the first round bye. The 2-7 matchup. Minnesota on the road at Tampa Bay. Give me the Vikings to upset Tampa in the 2-7 matchup. The 3-6 matchup, Chicago playing host to the Dallas Cowboys. Give me Dallas going on the road, knocking off the Bears. The 4-5 matchup, Washington in San Francisco. Give me the Commanders. The Commanders and the Texans, the only home teams I have winning during wild card weekend coming up in 2026. That sets us up for the divisional round. Rams and Vikings, Cowboys and Commanders. Give me Dallas over Washington in the divisional round of the postseason. I think it's a hotly contested contest. Both of those teams, to me, very similar. Rams and Vikings from SoFi, LA, with the opportunity to host the Super Bowl this year. Everyone's got them making it to the Super Bowl. Everybody but me. Give me the Minnesota Vikings knocking off the Rams in the divisional round of the postseason, setting up for a Cowboys and Vikings NFC title game from Dallas, a 6-7 matchup in the conference championship. Give me the Vikings blitzing the hell out of Dak Prescott and the Cowboys. Kevin O'Connell and Kyler Murray get Minnesota to the Super Bowl. I have a Ravens-Vikings Super Bowl. Give me Baltimore. That's me shooting my shot here on Westwood One Sports Night. It is predictions week. You can tweet at me at N-E-L-L underscore BTP with your Super Bowl prediction. I've got Vikings and Ravens locking horns on Valentine's Day from SoFi. One of the division winners that I gave you relieved themselves of a lot of stress and really removed a massive distraction from within their organization. Baker Mayfield putting pen to paper on a three-year, $165 million extension with the Tampa Bay Buccaneers, $55 million AAV. That has him as the third highest AAV in the National Football League. Pat Mahomes making $63 million annually. Dak Prescott, $60 million annually. And then you've got Matt Stafford, Baker Mayfield, Jordan Love, Trevor Lawrence, Joe Burrow, and Josh Allen all tied at $55 million annually. What does this move mean for the Tampa Bay Buccaneers? For me, on first blush, when I saw the deal, I said, you know what? If I'm a Bucs fan, massive sigh of relief. It should give you more confidence in terms of what Tampa can be during the regular season, right? You never want to have distractions surrounding your organization, right? This was the type of distraction, though, that I thought was going to have a negative impact if they didn't get a deal done. Now that they do have a deal done, right, I expect Baker, and put yourselves in Baker's position for a second. I don't care what you do for a living. There's a lot of you out there listening on your way into work. I don't care what you do for a living. I don't care whether you're a janitor. I don't care whether you're an insurance salesman. I don't care whether you're a grocery store clerk. Anytime you get a promotion, anytime you get a bonus from your employer, it makes you feel good, guys. We're all humans at the end of the day. I get a bonus here from our friends at Westwood One Sports. I'm be feeling damn good the next day. Baker just got a bonus. Baker just got an extension. That was Tampa doing two things, guys. One, that was Tampa showing Baker, hey, Slim, we love you, brother. We appreciate everything you've done for us. We appreciate you steadying us as a franchise since your arrival. The other thing that it signals is that this Bucs organization, and I think this is the most important part, this Bucs organization is in lockstep right now in terms of how they plan on moving forward. Head coach, quarterback, general manager, ownership, all in alignment, all on the same page. A lot of people looking at this year for Tampa as sort of a last dance as a result of the Baker Mayfield contract conundrum. Now that he is officially signed, there are no distractions for this group. Now that he is officially signed, if you're Tampa, do you start to feel a little bit better about yourself? You should. You should feel like, hey, if he's healthy down the stretch, and let's think about the problems that plagued Tampa last year down the stretch. They started off really, really well. I don't know if America remembers that, but the 2025 Tampa Bay Bucs got off to an electric start, and then they got battered by the injury bug. Baker Mayfield ends up getting hurt. They end up having injuries on the defensive side of the football. The Bucs started off 6-2. They finished 8-9, guys. And during that 6-2 start, wins against Seattle, San Francisco, Houston. So they're a formidable group, man. They could ball. down the stretch, that defense was god-awful, and Baker Mayfield wasn't healthy. Here's the other benefit, if you're a Bucs fan, of Baker Mayfield taking this extension. Say what you want. Him attempting to battle and play through injury last year, it ultimately hurt Tampa as a team. It just did. He was not the same version of himself. Why do you play through injury if you're Baker Mayfield, right? Well, one, you're tough as hell. You're short king. You're Baker, right? It's your reputation. It's your personality. The other piece is this. When you've got uncertainty when it comes to your contract situation, maybe you're more likely to gut through an injury because you want to get paid on the back end. You realize at season's end, hey, we're going to the negotiating table and I want the bag. Now that Baker's got the bag, now that Baker's received the extension, is he more likely to be honest and smart? Is, I guess, the right word to use. Is he more likely to be smart when it comes to his health and his availability on a week-in, week-out basis? I believe he should be because of the security that he gets from the contract. Now, I could be totally wrong on that. And maybe it means, you know, maybe it means absolutely nothing to him. I think it's got to mean something. I think it's got to mean something if you're Baker Mayfield. As far as whether or not he's deserving of this deal, that's the thing to me that's a fascinating conversation to have. You look at his peers in terms of AAV, Dak, Matthew Stafford, Jordan Love, Trevor Lawrence, Burrow, Josh Allen. Every NFL analyst that you ask would say that Baker is the worst of that group. What does Baker Mayfield have to do in 2026 for Bucs fans, for the Bucs organization, to feel justified in their decision to pay him? They released a nice statement, and I'll retweet the statement out on my X account. Same handle on every social media platform, at NELL underscore BTP. It's the largest contract ever given out by the Tampa Bay Bucs as an organization. When I read that, I said, hot damn. They love them some Baker. They should. Question is, will he live up to the contract? How does he live up to the contract? You can't be one and done in the postseason. And that's what I have happening to Tampa, by the way, one and done in the playoffs. That can't happen to you. Not a winning cocktail in terms of you being there past this contract if you're Baker. They got Jalon Daniels as their backup, the undrafted free agent out of the University of Kansas. Fingers crossed, if you're a Bucs fan, he can learn from Baker and eventually take over that starting job down the line. We had big-time quarterback news to start the show. Baker putting pen to paper on an extension. Plus, we got an update on the most highly talked about injury in all of the NFL this offseason. Pat Mahomes, 9 months removed from his ACL tear, will he play in the season opener on Monday Night Football against the Denver Broncos? We heard from Big Red Andy Reid on that decision.
3: As far as our roster goes, pretty good chance that Patrick will go ahead and start unless something were to come up here in the next couple days. But most likely he'll be the guy that's out there.
1: Pat Mahomes getting the start for Kansas City. I think it's a good decision. I'm impressed. First and foremost, I want to give Pat Mahomes credit for having the ability to rehab the way that he did, as diligently as he did, to prepare himself for the season opener. I tell you all the time, man. I tore my ACL on senior night in high school, and that rehab, I ended up tearing it two more times throughout my college career. That rehab, that ACL rehab, still to this day, I would consider it the most physically and mentally taxing thing that I have ever been through in my athletic life. Maybe in my personal life, period, man. Relearning how to walk. Having the game that you love be stripped away from you for an extended period of time the way that it was. That is mentally taxing.
5: grueling. All the work that you have to put in to get back, I think it makes you a tougher, stronger individual on the back end of it. I expect that to be the reality for one Patrick Mahomes. I think Pat Mahomes in 2026, fresh off of the ACL tear, is going to have the best year of his professional career. That's why I got Kansas City as my two seed within the landscape of the AFC. I expect Pat Mahomes to ball. I expect Pat Mahomes to play well. Looking at his numbers over the past several seasons, last year for Pat Mahomes, 22 touchdowns and 11 picks and 14 starts. Wasn't very good. A 62.7% completion percentage, the lowest in his NFL career, guys. So it wasn't very good for Pat last year. The year prior, 26 touchdowns, 11 picks. They end up losing in the Super Bowl. Really, it hasn't been since 2022. It hasn't been since 2022 that we've gotten MVP-level Pat Mahomes. I think we get it again this year. It may not look like it from a number standpoint because I expect Kenneth Walker to be used a lot within that offense. But I expect Pat Mahomes to give us similar to those 2022 numbers where it was 41. What was the exact numbers here? 41 touchdowns to 12 interceptions the year prior in 2021, 37 touchdowns, 13 picks. 2020, 38 touchdowns to 6 picks. This Bama's first year as a starter. That's what I'm saying. Like, when I say what I say about Pat, and I know some of y'all are rolling your eyes saying, oh, my God, Kansas City, Linnell, they're going to take a step back. Why are you so bullish on them? Didn't you see last year? Do y'all realize in this brother's first year as a starter, 5,000 yards passing, 50 touchdowns and 12 picks. In his first year as a starter, guys, do you understand just how good, just how elite this cat is? He's now got a chip on his shoulder. He's being doubted. There's extra motivation. I expect him to play his best ball of his career. Make no mistake about it. I've got Lamar winning the MVP. If it's not Lamar, then damn it might be Pat Mahomes. The one issue, and there is an issue. There's always an issue, right? The one issue that I think is facing Kansas City right now is they're not bringing Pat Mahomes back under an ideal set of circumstances. Andy Reid, head coach of the Kansas City Chiefs, gave us an update on the left tackle spot going into the season opener Monday night against Denver.
3: As far as Josh Simmons goes, I know that's another question people have. We'll just see where that goes. But there's, if he's not able to go, then we'll be in with Khalil and at that spot, and we'll roll from there. So, and you know, we try to play the five best guys. So it's not, we make that decision on that.
5: The Khalil that Andy Reid is referring to is national champion Khalil Benson, by way of the University of Indiana, undrafted free agent from the Hoosiers this offseason, 6'6", 320, 24 years old, baby-faced assassin, just looking at his ESPN picture here. But here's the thing. In the decision that Andy and Brett Veach and the powers that be in Kansas City had to face, how easy of a decision was it, do you think, for them to announce Pat was going to be the starter knowing that Khalil Benson was going to be at left tackle for him? Why is it such a big deal that Khalil Benson starting at left tackle? He is an undrafted free agent, as I mentioned, rookie. There hasn't been an undrafted free agent rookie starter at the left tackle spot in week one since 2018, guys, against a Denver pass rush that was historically good a year ago. Pat Mahomes in his first game back is going to have his blind side protected by an undrafted free agent. I say it all the time. If you're scared, go to church. I know several First Baptists that'll welcome you with open arms. If you're Kansas City, you can't move under the premise that, oh, maybe Pat Mahomes is going to ultimately get hurt. You cannot move for thought premise. If you do, well, then maybe bad things will end up happening to you. I think Kansas City will ultimately play well in the season opener, and Pat Mahomes will have the best year of his NFL career. I've got a hell of an accent. I genuinely do. Voiceover artists out there, voiceover companies out there, hit your boy up. 310-840-4910 is the number. Pat Mahomes is back for Kansas City. He'll get the start on Monday night against Denver. We kick off the NFL regular season tonight with the Seahawks and the Patriots. News out of Foxborough last night to wrap up the show. Christian Gonzalez putting pen to paper on an extension with New England, making him the highest paid corner in the history of the National Football League. Speaking of the Patriots, they're in action, kicking off their season tonight against the Seattle Seahawks. We'll give you a full-scale preview of Patriots and Seahawks next here on Westwood One Sports Night.
21: 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Westwood One Sports.
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23: 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Here's Linnell Willingham.
1: Yes, sir. About a half hour left to go. Before we hand things over to the Drake Toll Show, he'll get you ready for NFL Kickoff tonight between the Seahawks and the Patriots. I'm excited for it, man. A rematch of the Super Bowl. Tail of the tape here. Pretty interesting for both of these teams. We'll start with the defending champs in some of their big changes. Out goes Clint Kubiak, who was the former offensive coordinator of the Seattle Seahawks. He was there last year as they made it all the way to the Super Bowl. His job that he did with that group was so good that he got promoted and got the head coaching job in Vegas with the Raiders. Insert Brian Flory as the Seahawks offensive coordinator. And, you know, I think it's going to be fascinating to see what differences there are. Before coming to Seattle, he was in San Francisco with the Niners, so he's very familiar with that Shanahan style of offense. The play calling approach is what I'm most interested in here when it comes to Coach Flurry. Are they going to have the balance that they need to have success? That was one of the things that really stood out last year about the Seattle Seahawks is their, first of all, Clint Kubiak's patience, I think, needs to be talked about and, you know, really rewarded. As an offensive coordinator, they were not good down in, down out when it came to running the football last year. But the attempts were still amongst the highest in the NFL because that's who they wanted to be. They understood who they were, you know, from an identity standpoint. But in terms of the overall team success when running the football a year ago, it's not like Seattle was great. You know, ultimately, as a team, they were what? Tied for third in the NFL in terms of rushing attempts on the season. In terms of, you know, rushing yards on the season, they finished outside of the top 12. So they've got to be more efficient as a ground attack coming up here in 2026. If they are, it'll allow Sam Darnold to have another good year. I don't see that happening, though. Jadarian Price, to me, the X factor for Seattle. They let Kenneth Walker go to Kansas City. You select Jadarian Price out of Notre Dame with the last pick of the first round. all the reports coming out of Seattle camp is that he is going to be the bell cow, not only in the run game, but in the pass game as well. So I expect him to get touches early and often. On the flip side for New England in terms of how they match up with Seattle, if you go back to the Super Bowl and the issues that New England had, what was it? They couldn't stop the run in the Super Bowl. Kenneth Walker went insane. So if you're New England, what's the number one thing you're focusing on tonight? How in the heck do we keep Jadarian Price bottled up? That's going to be the difference here. If you're New England, that's what will determine success or failure. How do you keep Jadarian Price bottled up in the Super Bowl for Kenneth Walker? 27 carries, 135 yards, 5 yards a pop en route to being the Super Bowl MVP. He added 2 receptions in there as well. If you're New England, you got to stop the run. And if you can't, this game is going to get ugly. Just like it did in the Super Bowl. New England was shut out for 3 quarters in that Super Bowl. As we flip over to the offensive side and preview New England's offense. Now, you insert A.J. Brown, you insert Romeo Doubs, and the pass-catching unit for New England, much more formidable. Like, it should be really considered a strength. A.J. Brown, Romeo Doubs, Pop Douglas, Kyle Williams, Matt Hollins. It's a really good group. They re-signed Hunter Henry to an extension this offseason. I know they're pretty high on him. The only thing that I am concerned about, and I guess we do have an official ruling on this, one thing that New England's got going against them, Trevion Henderson, their second year back, officially ruled out for tonight's contest against Seattle. So they're not going to have the most explosive player on their offense. Talking about Trevion Henderson, he had a spectacular rookie season, all things considered. Tick under 1,000 yards, 9 touchdowns, 7th in the NFL in terms of yards per attempt. He is huge in terms of what they want to do offensively, helping them create some chunk plays, some explosives. That offense has got to get going. Ramondre Stevenson's got to get going. They've got to, most importantly, though, make lanes and create holes up front with this offensive line of New England. Going back to the Super Bowl once more, and I don't want to make it seem like, you know, the Super Bowl is the end-all, be-all, and this game is going to be a carbon copy. But in the Super Bowl, their big issue was the traditional run game could not get going. The leading rusher for New England in the Super Bowl was Drake May. 5 carries, 37 yards. As a team, 18 carries, 79 yards. Good yardage per attempt, but they could not consistently run the football. They've got to get Ramondre Stevenson in this run game established here coming up tonight, or else they're going to have real issues. They are. The matchup on the perimeter with Devon Witherspoon and A.J. Brown, super fascinating. Curious to see how they're able to win that matchup. On defense for the Patriots, I talked about their need to stop the run and how that's going to be super-duper important. I also question their pass rush. They lost Ke'Lavon Chaisson to the Washington Commanders, who was arguably their best pass rusher last year. Gabe Yakis is the rookie that they're really, really depending on to come in and, you know, play a pretty big role for them in terms of getting after the quarterback. I don't know how confident I am in Gabe Yakis. Pretty underwhelming training camp in preseason, according to all accounts. We'll see, man. We'll see. As far as how I think the game, you know, ultimately plays out here, give me – this is tough here. I'm going to go with Seattle tonight. Give me the Seahawks in this game tonight for one reason. I don't believe that New England – is going to be able to hold up defensively tonight. I think it's going to be a similar story to what we saw in the Super Bowl. I expect the healthy offensive line of Seattle to create holes in the run game and allow Jadarian Price to have a pretty big coming out party in his rookie debut for the Seattle Seahawks. I'm excited for it, though, man. NFL regular season kicks off tonight. Our friends at the DraftKings Sportsbook have the Seahawks as three-point favorites. I'm going to give you a little parlay on the way out here to give you something to throw some cash on here. As far as the parlays work, you all will find this out about me as we roll throughout the regular season. I am the parlay king. I will change my life for the better this year off of hitting a massive NFL parlay, and if I don't, well, then better luck next year. As far as the parlay is concerned, give me the Seahawks on the spread at minus three. Give me the Seahawks on the spread at minus three. I think they win this game on a walk-off field goal. I do think the game is close. I do think the game is competitive. Give me the Seahawks minus three. And then as far as player props go, that's the one piece of this that is very interesting. Sam Darnold, to me, is someone that I don't trust, someone that I don't have a whole lot of confidence in. As far as his pass-catching weapons, though, A.J. Barner at tight end, Jaxon Smith-Njigba receiver, Cooper Kupp, Rashid Shaheed, all those guys are great. The prop that I'm most confident in, though, is Jadarian Price going over 50 yards rushing. Really, if you're feeling froggy, I would be confident enough to put him as maybe a 70, 80-yard performer in his debut. I expect him to get a lion's share of the work. And if that is the case, I expect him to really do some good things with the opportunities. Our pals at the DraftKings Sportsbook have his rushing total set at, well, let me see if I'm properly reading this right. His rushing total set at minus 111, 54 yards is what his number is set at. I think he goes over that. I think he gets at least 70 yards tonight. Massive value there at plus 202 if you choose to do that. Remember the story of the Super Bowl. The Seattle ran all over him. George Helani in his usage in this game may be the thing that kind of makes Jadarian Price not get as many touches. But I think they let the rookie loose tonight. Let this kid go out and ball. He had a really good training camp. Rave reviews about him coming out of camp. I expect him to get a big opportunity tonight to go out and play well. Another prop that I am a fan of as well tonight is the passing yards for Drake May. 240 plus yards passing for him is set at plus 105. I'm not willing to go that far because there's good value with him at 220 plus yards. Give me Drake May at 220 plus yards at minus 156. I think that is a lock. They're going to have to throw the ball because I expect them to fall behind in this football game. I also expect them to be one-dimensional, similarly to how they were in the Super Bowl. So if you're looking for a little parlay to throw down here, give me the Seahawks at minus three, at minus 118. Love them covering that spread. Give me Drake May to go over 220 plus yards passing at minus 156. Give me Jadarian Price going over 70 yards at plus 202. Splash a little cash on that. You win some money, man. $10 is all it takes. We're finally here, though, baby. I can't believe we have made it to the start of the NFL regular season. Seahawks, Patriots, I'm officially shooting my shot, taking Seattle. While we have the opportunity here, do we want to go around the room and hear from the other voices on this program? We'll start with our resident Major League Baseball insider, Oliver Popular. Oliver, I know Sunday is going to suck for you because your team's not going to be that good this year. Shoot your shot, though, for what happens later on tonight in the regular season opener. Seahawks, Patriots, a rematch of the Super Bowl. Who do you like and why?
0: I'm going to go Seattle. I think you're incredibly undervaluing how good they are. I think they're going to be really good again. I think a lot of points. I think shootout.
1: You think a shootout? Well, what do our friends at DraftKings think in terms of a shootout? It's the total set at 44.5, so you're saying take the over on that.
0: Yeah.
1: I can see that happening as well. I don't know. I think New England's going to struggle, man. That offensive line in the Super Bowl really struggled. Will Campbell was hurt, according to all accounts. No Boye Mafe this time around for Seattle, so we'll ultimately see what happens, man. I'm excited for it, though. Denton, what do you got? Do you think Seattle or New England comes home victorious tonight?
2: I'm taking New England. I know it's a tough defense. I know Drake May didn't play a lot of tough defenses last year, but I think Drake May performs really well. Life is a lot easier when you got a big receiver like A.J. Brown out there, so I'm going to take the Patriots. Plus, it'll get the monkey off the back of Mike Vrabel, and he can stop talking about Diana Rossini.
1: Yeah, Vrabes is hoping that things go that smoothly. Do you all expect it to happen? I've kind of been hitting at it since the news first broke of those two being caught up with one another. Talking about Mike Vrabel and Diana Rossini. I feel like we're going to get some sort of bombshell tonight, man.

0: right. back in. There's one company that seems like the shoe-in to land her. I can't imagine something isn't coming down soon.
1: Yeah, there was a story that came out last week that kind of someone spoke to her off the record, and you know, she expressed to that person her desire to get back into the business. And by the way, she should have a spot back in the business. Say what you want about, you know, her journalistic practices, but she's one of the best reporters, one of the best NFL insiders in the business. America just didn't like the way that she went about her business. As I've said all offseason long, get it how you live, Diana Russini. I don't see any difference in Diana Russini's relationship with Mike Vrabel than Peter Schrager's relationship with Kyle Shanahan and Sean McVay. It's the same damn thing. It's the same damn thing. That's going to do it for the serious part of the show. I got the Seahawks tonight. Take them on the spread, -3. It should be a fascinating game, though, guys. I'm super-duper excited for it. We'll have wall-to-wall coverage for you later on tonight on Westwood One Sports Night. As far as this show is concerned, we wrap it up the same way each and every night. Our guy Denton Day puts the show to bed. Denton, what do you got for us here on the start of NFL season to put us to bed?
0: Well, we're staying with the serious note. We're on the verge of a major upset potentially in New York. I'll share it with you as we close up the show next.
2: 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Patriots, Seahawks, a rematch of last year's Super Bowl. 8 Eastern, tomorrow. 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
11: Morning to you. It is game day across the National Football League. Seahawks and Patriots locking horns to kick off the NFL season. We'll keep you up to speed all day long here on Westwood One Sports. Make sure you keep it locked right here for wall-to-wall coverage of the opening game of the NFL season tonight. Our guy Denton Day going to put the show to bed for us the way that he does each and every night. Denton, what you got?

0: but I am locked into this tennis match. And that's very rare for me to say at 2:50 in the morning.
1: Yeah, but say there's tennis on right now?
0: There is tennis on right now. The U.S. Open in New York. You had Ben Shelton and Carlos Alcaraz duking it out. Alcaraz ranked second in the world. Ben Shelton ranked eighth in the world. And in the final set, Ben Shelton is up, which, look, Linnell, like, I'm not the biggest tennis guy in the world. Yeah. I'll watch the big events. You ain't going to catch me watching small events in the world of tennis. It's just not going to happen. But Carlos Alcaraz in the fifth set doesn't really lose. That's like his whole thing. He's really, if you're getting to the fifth set, you're toast. And the fact that Shelton is fighting back right now and leading Alcaraz is incredibly impressive. And it's going to keep me awake after our show is over. Usually I like to go right the hell to bed after this. It's late. It's like 3 a.m. on the East Coast. I like my sleep.
1: Yeah, I'm about to say, the fact that they plan, this is in New York. Is AJ DeBonta out there? I know he was out there with Lisa Leslie. I'm stunned that this is in New York and that, like, people are out right now. That's probably lit, though, being in a late, early morning tennis match.
0: Well, I mean, I can't imagine anywhere else I'd rather be if I was awake at nearly 3 a.m. It started a little it started after 11, which...
1: Is there a weather delay or something? What's up? Why the late start?
0: No, it's just the late, like, scheduling is... is odd. Yeah, I mean, it's a different beast out there. I mean, the U.S. Open's obviously a huge deal, but, you know, some of these matches will go, like, 5 hours in certain
1: instances.
0: Was it
1: to avoid the heat? Did they start late for the because of the heat, or was it, did that have anything to do with it?
0: We're really pushing the boundaries of my tennis knowledge here.
1: Yeah.
0: I'm just throwing this on because I'm like, let me watch this. It's on. Nothing else is. And I like watching Carlos Alcaraz, and I become a Ben Shelton fan because I'm a fan of his girlfriend, who is Trinity Rodman, a.k.a. the leader of the Washington Spirit, diehard fan right here. That's me. Yeah.
1: You, well, never mind.
0: What do you mean, never
1: there's,
0: mind?
1: Well, this video right now going viral of a new Ice Spice tattoo. I don't know if you're familiar with the new Ice Spice tattoo.
0: Oh, I actually do know. I am very upset that I know what the Ice Spice tattoo is.
1: Well, I'll be honest, pal. It's a lot more. It's a lot of adjectives I'd use to describe my feelings after becoming privy to the Ice Spice tattoo. Upset. Definitely not one of them. yeah, it's now started this trend called "For the Love of the Game," where women are just on social media, how do I put this in a appropriate way? Getting cheeky is the way that I would describe it. So, shout out to Ice Spice. No longer with Sauce Gardner, by the way, for anyone that was keeping count at home. That relationship no longer.
0: Have you slid into the DMs yet?
1: Have I slid into the DMs?
0: Yeah, you. You're the youngest in charge.
1: I mean, come on. Well, according to
0: yeah, big man
1: Emily,
0: in charge. Yeah, I'm according the to Emily in San
1: man.
0: Diego. Send her that video.
1: I will DM this video to Ice Spice expeditiously. And I'm now seeing Trinity Rodman in this, like, orange hat.
0: Beret.
1: She looks like she was born in, like, 1993. And that was a compliment. Appreciate you guys. Oliver Popular, Denton Day, your calls. Awesome, baby. NFL season is here. Patriots and Seahawks tonight. Drake, what up, baby?
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27: ABC News, I'm Sherry Preston. Oil prices on the rise again. Brent crude topping $100 a barrel this morning amid the back-and-forth attacks in the Middle East. President Trump adding to the trade war with Canada, now ordering bans later this month on some dairy products, most Canadian-made alcohol and motorcycles built there. This comes after Canada put its own retaliatory tariffs in place. The NTSB is set to interview the pilots of the Amazon cargo jet that shot off the runway in Miami, killing five people. This is investigator Chi-Hoon Shin.
28: 30 seconds before the end of the recording, the nose landing gear and the right main landing gear touch down. and ground speed was 158 knots.
27: There are questions about why braking systems were apparently not engaged. Hurricane Lowell moving away from Hawaii now, but leaving behind thousands of power outages. It also destroyed roads and wrecked homes in the western part of the state. This is ABC News.
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0: Well, good morning, Fan Nation. Rise up beyond the Bill and Rookie Experience. Another day of mediocrity. It's a big day indeed. We'll get into all the details of why it's a big day coming up here on the Bill and Rookie Experience. Look who's back from vacation, everybody.
1: Hi, Billy. 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
2: Well, hi there.
0: How was your vacation?
2: Well, I didn't really have a vacation.
0: Well, you weren't here yesterday. You had a work day off.
2: You're assuming what?
0: That you were, you're gone, so that's vacation.
2: Not really. I didn't go anywhere.
0: I mean, a lot of people were impressed, though, that even though you were gone, that it wasn't a walk-off. And there was a little chatter yesterday on the program about whether you'd be a no-show today or not. But people were impressed that you didn't walk it off.
2: Really?
0: You just didn't. You weren't there. And then again, a little conversation about whether it was going to be a no-show today. But you are here. By the way, though,
2: I can't have a day off.
0: Well, no,
2: I break.
0: As I tell everybody, you take a lot of vacation because you get a lot of vacation.
2: I don't take
0: you deserve
2: a lot of vacation.
0: It. I would love to have your agent. And there
2: Please.
0: Was a lot of speculation as to what you and Producer Boy were doing yesterday,
2: Please.
0: Laying on the beach and hanging out, or strolling the mall or whatever it may be. There's a lot of speculation about what you and Producer Boy were up to.
2: Nothing. I don't hang out with Producer
0: they thought
2: Boy.
0: A lot of people thought maybe you and Producer Boy were hanging out with Marsha.
2: Oh, really? Okay, that's cute.
0: You did not walk it off, but you know who did walk it off? How about this?
3: Theo Bark deals it.
0: Yeah, they did. Now they rally quite a ball game. I mean, boy, we always say this when the Cubs and the Brewers play, buckle in, anything could happen. There was wild games in Chicago a week ago, right, where we had blowouts and big runs, and then the last game of that series was a pitcher's duel, right? You had like three runs and four hits in the game. It was weird. Last night was a really good game, right? 1-1 going to the ninth inning. Then the Cubs score and go up,
2: 3-1.
0: 3-1 in the top of the ninth inning. And they're thinking, okay, well, this one's dead. And then the Brewers, with a two-out rally in the bottom of the ninth to force extra inning, just crazy. Crazy finish. Unbelievable. Traditional kind of pitcher's duel, good ball game through eight, and then chaos in innings 9 and 10.
2: Unbelievable, yet not. Cubs bullpen, anything's possible. They stink. And the Brewers, I was getting ready to roast Pat Murphy for putting Trevor McGill in the ninth in a tie game and giving up the lead. Why? Why do you do that? But
0: they always do that,
2: though. They bailed him out.
0: They always put the closer, when you're the home team, it seems like, put the closer in the ninth inning and try to shut him down and then win it in the bottom. But, yeah. So, last night, I had to do my excruciating 3-hour Zoom call USA Hockey referees meeting that you got to be on camera for 3 hours and go over the same BS that you've gone over for years. Look at the same videos that you've gone over for 3 years. I mean the seminar is
4: identical
0: to the one I had last year, and last year's seminar was to the year before. And that one 2 years ago was
4: identical
0: to the one I had 4 years ago.
2: Well,
0: so
2: what?
0: Like 4 years of watching the same video. What are you calling on this? And they play a little highlight and they go, oh, well, here's what I'd call to the letter of what you want when they put up the answer what USA Hockey wants you. Because I go, oh, this is the fourth year in a row I've seen this video.
2: Same thing I would have called last year.
0: Yeah, exactly.
2: The year before that.
0: In fact, one guy on the Zoom on the call goes, well, I'd call this, but I remember this from last year, and they want you to call that. And the instructor's going, well, we don't want you to go back to last year. Well, what'd you call? It's so funny. It's ridiculous.
2: Wow.
0: It's painful. So my point is, I'm only clicking every now and then to peek at the score of the game. And so it's 1-1 going into the ninth inning. My Zoom call ends like 9:01, and I see that it's 1-1, and I'm monkeying around in the kitchen wrapping things up. I go up to chat with Mrs. Rookie because I hadn't seen her all night because she was out of book club and came home, and I was locked up in the office doing this just to catch up with her. And then I, hey, can I see your phone? And I go to her phone, and I pull up the score, and it's 3-1. I'm like, ah, okay, so what? They're going to lose. Not a big deal. You know, things are still good. So then I get up this morning, and I fire up my laptop, and I go to the Brewers website, and I see this. Crew hit 90 wins with latest rally that was nothing short of electric. And I'm like, what?
2: Yeah, it's true.
0: Yeah.
2: Place was jumping, man, as you might imagine.
0: And there you go, 4-3.
2: It always is, man. These two teams, it's crazy. Even the first game, they came back to win too.
0: Yeah,
2: and that was pretty crazy. They did it again last night.
0: Yes, they did. So we'll talk a little bit about that. Obviously, it's a big night. The National Football League kicks off tonight. A Super Bowl rematch between the Seattle Seahawks and the New England Patriots. Then we get another game tomorrow night. Then we catch our breath on Friday and Saturday, and then really roll into it on Sunday. But football season is here, boys and girls. A rematch of last year's Super Bowl. You'll hear the game right here on the Fan and the Free Fan app.
2: That's right. I got to be honest, though. I can't say that I'm real excited about this game tonight.
0: Why is that?
2: I don't know. It just doesn't really do a whole lot for me. I don't like either one of the teams, and so I'm like, okay, whatever. I'll check in on it, but I'm not going to be glued to my TV.
0: Really? I mean, I could understand that. Let's say it's week 10 or something like that, but it's the opener of the football season. The NFL is back, baby. No, back.
2: The season opens Sunday, if you ask me.
0: It does?
2: Yeah.
0: Because of the Packers or because of the Hammond Butchers?
2: I don't know who that is, but the Packers, of course.
0: Well, football's back. By the way, good news. Tomorrow's going to be a loaded day here on the BRX when we have to break down my fantasy football team. A lot of people asking me about that yesterday. My draft is tonight. Meeting starts at 5:15, so we got a couple hours to get it done before the kickoff. Then we hang around at Pizza and Wings while watching the game. I'll watch the first half before heading home. But, yeah, and then tomorrow morning, don't worry, we'll break it all down.
2: Well, Bart's got me for that.
0: Because I have
2: I'll be walking off tomorrow.
0: Can't wait. Bill's already planning a walk off. You can't plan to walk off. You just got to walk off.
2: Well, yeah, you can kind of.
0: But so we have the 12th overall pick tonight, Bill. So we, on the snake draft, 12 team league. So we get the last pick of the first round, first pick of the second round, snake it back and forth. So I'm targeting a couple of guys. So I'll let you know though. I'll fill you in.
2: Are you really?
0: Yep. 100%.
2: Hey, what happened?
0: I don't know.
3: You know what? I don't care.
2: Uh-huh. That's exactly right. And for tomorrow?
5: I'm fired up.
2: No.
0: That's what I thought.
5: I'm not fired up. I'm not jacked. I'm worn down.
0: Is that it?
2: Yeah.
0: Well, when you hear my squad, you'll be fired up. There's no doubt about it.
2: I doubt it.
0: All right. Weather-wise, rained overnight.
2: Yeah, it did.
0: But that was to be expected. We wake up to cloudy skies this morning. Then we'll clear off a little bit as the day goes along. If we're lucky, we'll crack 80 today for the high, down to the mid-50s tonight. And then a lot of sunshine on Thursday, a lot of sunshine on Friday. So the next couple of days, Thursday and Friday, are going to be spectacular. They're real and they're spectacular, those days, on Thursday and Friday. There you go. We're off and running on the Bill and Rookie Experience.
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13: Good morning, Fan Nation. The Packers gearing up for their season opener Sunday in Minnesota, but still have some questions along the offensive line. The two most veteran starters on the line are left guard Aaron Banks and right tackle Zach Bacobuelli. Banks dealt with a knee injury during training camp, and Bacobuelli worked his way back from one after off-season surgery to repair partially torn patellar tendon suffered last December. Offense coordinator Adam Stenovich says they're still not sure if either will be able to go on Sunday.
14: As far as like who's going to be starting and things like that, it's still a work in progress, unfortunately, with the injury situations to Banks and Zach. So, yeah, I mean, we have plans for everything, and we're going to make the best of it. Whoever's out there, we're just going to focus on our play style, doing a great job communicating and going and playing our brand of football.
13: Packers and the Vikings will kick off at 3:25 Sunday in Minneapolis. Meanwhile, in Tampa, the Buccaneers finally locking down their starting quarterback. ESPN reports Baker Mayfield agreed to a three-year extension worth $165 million yesterday. The $55 million a year average is tied for the third most among QBs. Mayfield battled through injuries last year to play all 17 games, passed for almost 3,700 yards to go with 26 touchdowns and 11 interceptions. The NFL regular season kicks off with a Super Bowl rematch tonight. The Seahawks raise their championship banner against the runner-up Patriots in Seattle. Week one continues tomorrow when the Rams and 49ers duel in Australia. Now to baseball, Luis Lara singled home the winning run in the 10th inning after Jackson Chourio tied the score with a two-out homer in the ninth. The Brewers rallied to beat the Cubs 4-3 at AmFam. Milwaukee trailed 3-1 with two outs and nobody out in the ninth before pinch hitter Christian Yelich singled. Chourio then connected off Jacob Webb for his career-high 22nd home run of the season and fourth hit of the night. That tied it at 3, and then in the 10th, Caleb Thielbar intentionally walked William Contreras with one out. Sal Felix bloop single loaded the bases. Lara lined a single to left, drive in the automatic runner Bryce Terang with the game winner. And manager Pat Murphy says it takes all 27 outs to win.
9: You just think back to some of the key moments. I can mention so many of them at the end, but Yelich, 0-2, two outs, fans are leaving. Understandable, right? You want to beat the traffic or whatever. I don't know. Anyway, so stays on a ball, line drive. Chourio, what can you say?
13: Milwaukee extended its NL Central lead to 9 games over Chicago by coming from behind to beat the Cubs for a second straight day. Chourio has provided the spark both times. Logan Henderson starts for Milwaukee tonight. Kevin Gausman pitches for Chicago in the series finale. Elsewhere in the National League, it was the Giants beating the Cardinals 2-1. Dodgers edged the Reds 3-2. Mets over the Marlins 7-5. And the Padres beat the Nationals 5-4. In the American League, Twins down the Tigers 3-2. Angels over the Red Sox 6-1. Rangers beat the Mariners 10-5. Blue Jays over the A's 4-2. And the Guardians knock off the Orioles 9-5. And in interleague play, the Astros edged the Phillies 6-5. Yankees down the Rockies 5-3. Rays over the Braves 7-1. Diamondbacks beat the Royals 5-3 and 11, and the Pirates clobbered the White Sox 9-3. And that is your latest Sports Flash. 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
15: It is 6:21 on the BRX. You can tell that this was a holiday week and things are a little wonky still. A couple of people have already been in about hump day. Matt says, missed your hump day. Can only hope it was a good as the walk-off win last night. Wow, nothing like stealing a victory from the jaws of defeat. Noah says, you are on one today, rookie. No hump day. Grumpy old man says, happy walk-off Wednesday for the Brewers and hump day. Can't believe how this week is flying by in week one of the NFL season and how fast that is flying by. Well, I was on a little bit of a rant about my Zoom meeting last night with USA Hockey. And it is Wednesday, but yesterday is the first day of the work week, so it's been a little, you know, you're a little off schedule. Monday's a Tuesday, Tuesday's a Wednesday, Wednesday's a Thursday. We'll be back on our normal schedule on Saturday.
13: I know what you're saying.
15: Anyway, I did forget about it. I did forget that it's hump day. A little bit of a weaker one because we forgot all about it. Can't make it up. I mean, it's got to come right at the top. So a little bit of a weaker one there. It happens. I did think about that driving into work and then just forgot because we had to talk about the exciting Brewers comeback win. And then my, like I said, my little rant about.
13: Well, I can't believe it's already Wednesday. I mean, this week is flying by. Oh, unbelievable.
15: Is it?
13: I don't know. It's just me or what? But
15: it's you. But I'll say this, week one of the NFL season's already here. Before too long, that, bam, it'll be like, man, I can't believe it's week 10.
13: It'll be Thanksgiving, and then it'll be Christmas. Then we'll be planning the Super Bowl, the hot seat party.
15: It's crazy. Brock in Sturgeon Bay says, good morning. Is there any other thing to say about last night's game rather than wow?
13: You mean?
16: Wow!
15: Yeah.
13: Give it a little uke flavor there.
15: I like it. down two with two outs in the ninth and come back and win. Amazing W. Miz back on track as well, which was good to see. And in all honesty, if Churiel was healthy from the start of the season, I'd be curious to see his numbers versus Crow Armstrong on offense, as I bet they'd be similar overall.
13: I don't know about that.
15: Tucker from Little Chute says, awesome win for the Brewers. You love to see it. NFL is upon us. Good luck in fantasy football, T-Bone. Are you playing fantasy football? It says, good luck in fantasy football, T-Bone. Bring the Lombardi home. I didn't know you were going to play fantasy football this year.
13: What are you talking to?
15: You.
13: No, you're not.
15: Yeah.
13: That's not my name.
15: I don't know if we're going to have time to hear all of this, but I want to play this. We don't typically do this, but because it's Craig Council, because the Brewers beat the Cubs and it's Craig Council, and everybody dislikes Craig Council from ditching the Brewers for the Cubs, let's listen to his post game from last night and hear what he has to say, because there was the a couple of video clips from the other night when the Brewers rallied to win, that, you know, just the facial expressions. Let's listen to Craig Council after his team got beat last night, walked off by the Brewers.
16: What transpired in the ninth?
17: We had a great inning. Carson had an incredible at bat to give us the lead. We made a bad pitch. Made a bad pitch to the man on base, and it's the one thing that can't happen there, and unfortunately it happened.
18: These tough moments with the bullpen kind of mount? Is there like a mental thing that's going on maybe with the relief group?
17: Well, this is how you got to win games in the bullpen. You got to get outs. So it's our job. They're going to do it. It hurts when it happens. It hurts when it happens consecutively. We got eight guys down there. They're the guys we're going to rely on, or nine guys, and we got to figure it out.
18: Webb was so good for so long. Have you seen kind of a theme to this rough stretch for him?
17: He's made some bad pitches with his off speed. I mean, that's what it's been. It's been right-handed hitters. The off-speed to right-handed hitters.
18: When you say you got to rely on these guys, do you need to make changes in the bullpen? Do you need to call about people in AAA? Is that something you got to start considering? I know they're...
17: The answers are not there. I mean, we can't do it. These are our guys. They're going to get the outs. You go through tough stretches in the season. It hurts more when it happens. It hurts when it happens right now. It hurts when it happens, right at the end of the game with two outs. Hurts a little bit worse. But it tests you. And you have to use the test, and you have to use the hurt to get you to a better place.
15: There you go. A little Craig Council after the loss. It's fun to hear from him after a tough couple of losses in a row. I didn't hear him throwing any bouquets to the Brewers like he used to throw bouquets to the opposing team when he was the manager of Milwaukee, but okay, sour grapes, whatever. But anyway, there you go. Now, where's my... What? You're shaking your head.
13: Well, I mean, it's typical. You could have played Thursday nights or Thursday, the night before. I'm sure it sounded very similar to that. Or, last week or the week before. Same old stuff from him.
15: Now,
13: a lot of tests.
15: Let me get you updated on where we stand, where the Brewers stand this year versus last year. So the Brewers, with the win, 90-56 on the season. 90-56, Bill.
13: Yeah.
15: Good for a 9-game lead over the Cubs. 17.5 game lead over Pittsburgh. 18 game lead over St. Louis. And 20.5 game lead over Cincinnati. With the win last night, the Brewers are on pace to win 99.6 games this season. That would be a new franchise record.
13: It would, by 2.6 games.
15: It would be. Now, CBS Sports has them at a 100% chance of winning the division and 100% chance of making the postseason. By the way, you missed it yesterday because you were on one of your mini vacations. I crunched the numbers yesterday. And going into the game last night, If the Brewers, they each had 17 games left going into the game last night. If the Brewers went 8-9, one game under 500 in their last 17 games of the season, the Cubs were going to have to go 17-0.
13: Oh, really?
15: And that did not happen, obviously, because the Brewers rallied for the win last night. Just goes to show you, nine-game lead, 90-56.
13: Today is 9-9. They have a nine-game lead.
15: Mm-hmm.
13: And they've got a nine-game lead from now until the end of the season. That would be historic.
15: It is. It is 9-9 with a nine-game lead, and they got 90 wins.
13: 90 wins.
15: First team to 90 wins. Although the doggone Dodgers keep winning too. They won their sixth game in a row, and they're 88-57. So just two back in the win column of the Brewers when you're battling for that top seed. Now, 90-56,
13: this
15: Bill.
13: This is the fourth year in a row they've reached 90 wins, by the way.
15: Is it really?
13: And the earliest they've ever done it in franchise history.
15: Okay, so 90-56, how many games played is that?
13: That's 146.
15: All right, 146. In their 146th game a year ago, they lost to the Texas Rangers 5-4 to drop them to 89-57 on the season.
13: Uh-huh.
15: So this year's team is trending one game better than the team from a year ago that set a franchise record with 97 wins.
13: Yep.
15: Also, a year ago, despite that loss, they had a 6.5 game lead in the division. A year ago, it's at 9.
13: Even better now.
15: At 9 this year. So,
13: and
15: there you go.
13: With the win, not yesterday, but the day before, they clinched the season series with the Cubs. And so, in the event of a tiebreaker, they would have it.
15: Mm-hmm.
13: If it comes to that, but it won't. But at least they know that going in.
15: Grumpy Old Man says, so after hearing Pat Murphy talk about fans leaving during the Yelich at-bat when he's down 0-2, does he mean the fans have lost hope when Yelich is at-bat? Say it ain't so, Murphy. No, I don't think that's the case. I think people think the game is over.
13: Doesn't matter who's at the plate. Two,
15: right.
13: No, down two with nobody on and two out.
15: Mike and Cecil sends us a Halloween mask. Clown Soul Cub, a sad clown paper bag mask costume. Realistic paper bag mask with clown painting, one size fits all, easy to wear, perfect for Halloween parties or just because. The Clown Soul Cub. It's not just a loss, it's a lifestyle. How many of those do you want, Billy? I'll get you one. I'll get you one for Halloween.
13: I don't want any. I'm scared of clowns.
15: let's see. All right, there you go. So the Brewers and Cubs will wrap up the series and their season series today. It's another night game, 6:40 at AmFam.
13: Yepper.
15: And then the Brewers are off tomorrow. So this is the final game of what, that 17-game stretch?
13: Yeah.
15: Without a day off?
13: Yep.
15: And who would have thunk? Who would have thunk? I'm not sure. It's kind of interesting. I'm going to go back here real quick. So when they went and played, I got to go to 2026. Hold on a second. I got to go ahead. I got to scroll one season ahead. I got to get to the game logs for this season. So when they were starting this series against the Cubs in Chicago back on August 31st, at the time, they're going to play the Cubs seven times in a 10-game stretch.
13: Right.
15: And this will determine, you know, whether the Cubs get back into the division or the Brewers put them away. Well, the Brewers put them away because when they entered that first game against Chicago on August 31st, they were up 8 games. And going into the last game tonight, they're up 9. So even if the Cubs win tonight, it'll go back to an 8-game lead. It'll be right where it was when it started, when you dial the clock back, the calendar back to August 31st.
13: And if you dial it even further back to the last time they played the Cubs, I believe it was a 3-game lead when they entered that series.
15: And I mean, way back earlier in the year?
13: Yeah. The last series they played. June 26th.
15: No, it was a 7.5 game lead.
13: Oh, it was?
15: It was okay. A 7 game lead going into that series.
13: Okay.
15: Yeah. So they've been, I mean, they have.
13: It was
15: been,
13: 3 not too long before that.
15: I mean, if you look, okay, so if you just go by month, so the beginning of the season, obviously when you start the season, it's close, right? And you're one game. You got to get into the season a little bit before you really start. At the end of April, the Brewers were up 3.5 games. At the end of May, they were up 4.5 games. At the end of June, they were up 5.5 games. At the end of July, they were up 6.5 games. And at the end of August, they were up 7 games. Right now, they're up 9.
13: That's good. That's really good.
15: But, I mean, just take between August 1st. When August 1st rolled around, they were up 6.5 games. Got down to 4.5. Got down to 3 August 12th. It's probably, that's when they got swept by the Padres. People are starting to panic. It was three August 14th.
13: And still looking at those 7 games down the road against the Cubs.
15: Exactly.
13: That could be the determining factor.
15: Exactly. But by the time they entered that first series with the Cubs, as I said, on August 31st, they were already up 8.
13: That's right.
15: And now entering the final game, they're up 9. Crazy. All right, look at the clock. We got to take a break. 6:34 already here on the Bill and Rookie Experience.
11: Oh, there's more? Okay. More of the BRX is coming up. This is the Phantom and the Fan app.
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12: Good morning, Fan Nation. The Packers enter their week one contest against the Vikings on Sunday without star running back Josh Jacobs and questions along the offensive line. Marshawn Lloyd will take the lead role at running back. Despite great promise, Lloyd has shown very little on the field due to multiple injuries since the Packers drafted him in 2024. Offensive coordinator Adam Stenovich says they'll have to lean on everybody in that room until they can see just exactly what they have.
15: I think, as we go, it's going to be running back by committee for a little while just to kind of see where everyone's at. So I'm not going to say like X amount of touches or anything like that, but we definitely want to get him the ball. He does have explosive ability and playmaking ability. So it'll be good.
12: Meanwhile, Jacobs' initial court appearance on misdemeanor charges has been moved up. ESPN reports that Jacobs is set to appear in court tomorrow, more than 2 months earlier than his initial court date of November 17th. Packers and the Vikings kick off at 3:25 Sunday at U.S. Bank Stadium. In Kansas City, Chiefs quarterback Patrick Mahomes is preparing to make a remarkable comeback. Head coach Andy Reid said yesterday that the 30-year-old will most likely start the season opener against the Broncos. Mahomes didn't play during the preseason, but was a full participant in practice just 9 months after surgery to repair a torn ACL. The regular season, the NFL, kicks off tonight with a Super Bowl 60 rematch in Seattle as the Seahawks raise their banner and then take on the Patriots. The season continues tomorrow when the Rams and 49ers go at it in Australia. Now to baseball. The Brewers beat the Cubs 4-3 in extra innings in a thriller at AmFam. Luis Lara drove in the game-winning run with a single in the 10th after Jackson Chirio tied things up with a two-run bomb in the 9th. That made it 3-3. This coming after the Cubs took a 3-1 lead in the top of the 9th. But Brewers had the answer in the bottom. Jacob Mizrowski went 6 1/3, struck out 9, lowered his MLB leading ERA to 1.95, gave up a first inning run, but that was it, though he did not figure in the decision. D.L. Hall was credited with the win in relief, and Hall says they feel like they're never out of any ball game.
10: I think you always feel that, you know, especially with our guys. You know, you just feel it. You feel like at any moment we could do exactly that. 1-9, any pitcher on the mound, it doesn't matter. I think you always have that feeling that the Brewers could do exactly what we just did.
12: Milwaukee has taken the first two games of the series. They extend their lead to 9 games over the Cubs in the NL Central. They're the first team to 90 wins this year and have reached 90 wins faster than any team in franchise history. They'll go for the sweep tonight. Logan Henderson gets the start against Kevin Gausman for the Cubs. Elsewhere in the National League, it was the Giants over the Cardinals 2-1. Dodgers beat the Reds 3-2. The Mets down the Marlins 7-5, and the Padres over the Nationals 5-4. In the American League, the Twins edged the Tigers 3-2. Angels beat up on the Red Sox 6-1. Rangers down the Mariners 10-5. Blue Jays over the Athletics 4-2. And the Guardians beat the Orioles 9-5. In an interleague play, the Astros beat the Phillies 6-5. Yankees over the Rockies 5-3. The Rays 7. The Braves 1. Diamondbacks over the Royals 5-3-11. And the Pirates cruise to a 9-3 win over the White Sox. And that is your latest Sports Flash. I'm Bill Rabior, Sports Radio 107.5 and 1400, The Fan.
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0: Lions Wednesday home day version of the program. NFL season kicks off tonight. Rematch of last year's Super Bowl between Seattle and New England. I still can't believe Sam Darnold is a Super Bowl champion. We'll see him try to back that up tonight in the opener against the Patriots. We'll have the ball game for you right here on The Fan. Off the talk and text line, Elliot in Kaukaunas says, beat the Cubs tonight to make them sweat with a two-game wild card lead. Yeah, that'd be great. They're already the, I don't know, what did the Phillies do last night? Did they win or lose?
1: They lost.
0: They lost.
1: Yep.
0: Okay. But so did the Cubs. So the Philly is still the top wild card team now in the National League by, I believe, a half a game. Yeah. And then, let's see, San Diego must have won. They did. So they're a half a game back now of the final wild card spot. Arizona won their fourth in a row. So they maintain that half game lead over San Diego, and they're three games behind Chicago for the number two spot. And then three and a half games behind Philadelphia for the top spot. So I mean, the thing is, three game lead is still pretty good with 16 to play.
1: Well, it was six a couple of weeks ago. The Cubs are up six games,
0: mm-hmm.
1: and now they're down a game and a half. What is it, half game?
0: Yeah, they're down a half game to Philly. Philly would be the top wild card team.
1: Yeah.
0: If the playoffs began today.
1: That is correct. That'd be awesome if they got knocked out altogether.
0: Dirty Mike checking in with us. Okay, good. What up, Dirty Mike?
1: That's it?
0: That's it. Lawrence of Nina says, Bart Scott me. I've been very, I've been pre-reading, proofing Lawrence of Nina's tweets to see or texts to see if they get on the air.
2: Can't wait!
1: Why's that?
0: And just because it's Lawrence of
1: Nina.
0: I mean,
1: it's a good practice, but
0: they don't all get on.
1: Since why did you start all of a sudden?
0: Because, well, you got to start sometime.
1: It's the right thing to do.
0: It is. Bart Scott me for Romero's prediction of the Brewers winning a franchise record 100-plus games this season. It's going to happen no matter what rookie says. Well, we'll see. We got Cheesecake on the line.
1: Well, I'll
0: get
1: this.
0: They got to go 10-6 in their last 16 games.
1: I was just going to say, they got 16 left. They got to go 10-6. Very feasible.
0: It is, but also you never know what the Brewers might do in terms of monkeying with things in the final week or so.
1: When they clinch?
0: When they clinch. And depending on
1: that's true too.
0: Depending on what emphasis they put on trying to be the top seed, too, because you really can't take the foot off the gas right now with the Dodgers
1: nipping
0: at your heels.
1: Absolutely not.
0: So it'll be interesting to see. It's going to be close. 99 sounds like a good number to me. Although if Romero has to buy us cheesecake, he needs to ask us what kind we want, because in the past he's brought some cheesecake in with nuts on it. That's not cutting it.
1: No, that's not cutting it at all.
0: Mike in Mackville says, I know Bill is like me and enjoys some tennis. How about Ben Shelton? Too bad it ended at 2:30 a.m. and I couldn't watch the whole thing. Well, for starters, let me cue up the tennis music. And it's kind of funny that you bring that up, because Bill was mentioning that before we went on the air about the tennis match last night. He goes, it didn't start until like 11 o'clock at night.
1: Local time.
0: Right. Who's going to that?
1: And it went, it was the third straight match on Arthur Ashe Court, so people were already there. I mean, it's a ticket. You buy one,
0: guess,
1: you get
0: but
1: them all.
0: Who's hanging around for that? I mean, you might hang around for a little bit.
1: Well,
0: and
1: here's the thing, though.
0: It's
1: Ben Shelton, and he's playing Alcaraz. Alcaraz, the defending champ. Shelton, maybe the top American hopeful. And so, yeah, a lot of people were sticking around. But it ended at 3:30 in the morning local time. It's ridiculous. They've got to do something about their scheduling. It's not the first time it's happened. It's been all tournament. They've had some of the latest matches ever.
0: Maybe they need to add more courts.
1: They've got plenty of courts.
0: Get people going.
1: They can't play every court, every game, or every match on Arthur Ashe Court, though. They got to spread them around a little bit.
0: That's what I'm saying.
1: They got plenty of courts. I don't know. But I'm glad to see Shelton through. We're going to have an All-American semifinal. I can't remember the last time that's happened.
3: I can't either.
2: Can't wait!
1: Tiafo versus Shelton is going to be awesome. That's tomorrow.
0: Off the hook.
1: On Friday, rather, at 2 p.m.
0: Yeah, Friday at 2 p.m. Australia time. Like
1: local time.
0: 9 o'clock.

0: 9 a.m. our time.
1: It's in New York, not Australia. Yeah,
0: I know. I'm just saying Australia time, though.
1: And we could have an All-American women's semi, too. Me. I've watched a lot of tennis over the last three, 4 days.
0: I'm sorry.
1: It's been awesome. Don't be. Fantastic matches. That Tiafoe match yesterday with Mickelson, another All-American quarter.
0: Mickelson?
1: Yeah, Alex Mickelson.
0: Oh, Mickelson, he gave up golf after all the controversy.
1: Incredible. Five-setter, went to a tiebreak.
0: Unbelievable.
1: Yeah, Tiafoe was down two sets.
0: Yeah.
1: And down like 5-2 in the third.
0: Yeah.
1: Mickelson was serving for the set.
0: And he couldn't get it done.
1: And the match. He couldn't get it done.
0: No.
1: Tiafoe comes flying back and wins it. It was incredible.
0: Joke.
1: 4 hours and 30 minutes.
0: Of wasted time. I mean, of pure joy.
1: Well, you call it whatever you want. I love it.
0: Jason in Darboy says, a couple of things. Yelich's at-bat in the ninth made it possible. Down 0-2, he could have just waved at one of the next three close pitches and gone home like some of the fans. Churio looked like the kid that is bigger and stronger than everyone else in grade school T-ball game walking to the plate in the ninth inning. They are really fun to watch, but is there anyone worse at using their challenges in all of baseball? Well, as I said, I was tied up with my awesome Zoom meeting, so I didn't see exactly what you're talking about. But once upon a time, the Brewers were good at challenges, and then they've become bad at challenges. And the worst of them is Gary Sanchez. Gary Sanchez should not be allowed to challenge, period. Even if the ball is right down the pipe and the umpire calls, let's say the pitch is in the dirt. He's batting. It's in the dirt, and the umpire calls a strike. He shouldn't be allowed to challenge. And if he's catching, and if the pitch is right down the middle from Aaron Ashby, right down the pipe, and the umpire calls a ball, he shouldn't be allowed to challenge. He's the worst.
1: Well, they ran out of him last night. They didn't have any until the 10th when they got one back. But we saw the worst challenge all year by anybody when Matt Shaw was at the plate for the Cubs, and I think it was the 8th or 7th, somewhere around that. I don't remember the inning, but he took a called third strike that was right down the middle, and he challenges it, and it's like, what? And it was, you know how they show the box? It was in there by, that wasn't even close.
0: Right.
1: I mean, not even close. It's like, what are you doing, dude? It was pretty funny.
0: All right. What else? Dirty Mike back in says, what do you mean that's it? What more do you want? Okay, well, I'm glad that you're signed in. Dirty Mike is with us today. Checking in.
1: I was worried.
0: Checking in. I guess that's what it is. Checking in.
1: Okay.
0: Good to know. Let's see. Stephens in says, welcome back, Bill. Things are back on mediocre track now, and I love ribeye right there with you.
1: Yeah, I can't afford ribeyes anymore. I can't afford any steak. I was at the store yesterday. I could not believe how much it was for a steak. I mean, you got to be kidding me. Nah.
0: Yeah?
1: Uh-uh.
0: Look, I don't know. I'm eating Hamburger Helper.
1: Yeah, right.
0: All right.
1: That's what I went to.
0: Ashwabanon Jeff says, what day are you guys going over some Packer props for the year? Christian Watson, they have 50.5 total receptions for the year. Interesting. We'll do some Packer props on Friday.
1: Yeah.
0: Funny you say that, or bring that up, because yesterday when I was going over the win totals and the odds and stuff, I'm like, oh, yeah, I got to get some of those prop bets put together, and we'll do that. We'll do that on Friday, though. Friday's
1: like
0: a big day.
1: It's like an awful low number if that's the actual number.
0: Yeah, I would hope. I mean, what is that? Are they planning on him missing 5 or 6 games
1: yeah,
0: or what?
1: Exactly.
0: Because I would hope that it'd be over 50.5. I would really hope.
1: That in the first 10 weeks? Should.
0: I would hope. But we'll do that on Friday. Friday's going to be a big day leading in. We got G-Force shortly after 7 o'clock. We got the props. We got a lot of things to go through on Friday to wrap up the week. But we're only on Wednesday right now, Bill. Only on Wednesday.
1: I know it.
0: All right. It is 6:52 on the BRX.
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3: 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Months of off-season drama, contract stalemates, and roster shuffling are over. Football is back. I'm Drake Toll.
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14: Good morning, Fan Nation. The Packers gearing up for their season opener Sunday in Minnesota, but still have some questions along the offensive line. The two most veteran starters on the line are left guard Aaron Banks and right tackle Zach Bacobuelli. Banks dealt with a knee injury during training camp, and Bacobuelli worked his way back from one after off-season surgery to repair a partially torn patellar tendon suffered last December. Offense coordinator Adam Stenovich says they're still not sure if either will be able to go on Sunday.
15: As far as like who's going to be starting and things like that, it's still a work in progress, unfortunately, with the injury situations to Banks and Zach. So, yeah, I mean, we have plans for everything, and we're going to make the best of it. Whoever's out there, we're just going to focus on our play style, doing a great job communicating and going and playing our brand of football.
14: Packers and the Vikings will kick off at 3:25 Sunday in Minneapolis. Meanwhile, in Tampa, the Buccaneers finally locking down their starting quarterback. ESPN reports Baker Mayfield agreed to a 3-year extension worth $165 million yesterday. The $55 million a year average is tied for the third most among QBs. Mayfield battled through injuries last year to play all 17 games, passed for almost 3,700 yards to go with 26 touchdowns and 11 interceptions. The NFL regular season kicks off with a Super Bowl rematch tonight. The Seahawks raise their championship banner against the runner-up Patriots in Seattle. Week one continues tomorrow when the Rams and 49ers duel in Australia. Now to baseball, Luis Lara singled home the winning run in the 10th inning after Jackson Chourio tied the score with a two-out homer in the 9th. The Brewers rallied to beat the Cubs 4-3 at AmFam. Milwaukee trailed 3-1 with two outs and nobody on in the 9th before pinch hitter Christian Yelich singled. Chourio then connected off Jacob Webb for his career-high 22nd home run of the season and 4th hit of the night. That tied it at 3, and then in the 10th, Caleb Thielbar intentionally walked William Contreras with one out. Sal Felix bloop single loaded the bases. Lara lined a single to left, drive in the automatic runner Bryce Terang with the game winner. And manager Pat Murphy says it takes all 27 outs to win.
9: You just think back to some of the key moments. I can mention so many of them at the end, but Yelich, 0-2, two outs, fans are leaving. Understandable, right? You want to beat the traffic or whatever. I don't know. Anyway, so stays on a ball, line drive. Chourio, what can you say?
14: Milwaukee extended its NL Central lead to 9 games over Chicago by coming from behind to beat the Cubs for a second straight day. Chourio has provided the spark both times. Logan Henderson starts for Milwaukee tonight. Kevin Gausman pitches for Chicago in the series finale. Elsewhere in the National League, it was the Giants beating the Cardinals 2-1. Dodgers edged the Reds 3-2. Mets over the Marlins 7-5. And the Padres beat the Nationals 5-4. In the American League, Twins down the Tigers 3-2. Angels over the Red Sox 6-1. Rangers beat the Mariners 10-5. Blue Jays over the A's 4-2. And the Guardians knock off the Orioles 9-5. And in interleague play, the Astros edged the Phillies 6-5. Yankees down the Rockies 5-3. Rays over the Braves 7-1. Diamondbacks beat the Royals 5-3 and 11, and the Pirates clobbered the White Sox 9-3. And that is your latest Sports Flash. 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
17: ABC News, I'm Sherry Preston. A lot of questions in store soon for the pilots in the cockpit of that Amazon cargo jet that shot past the end of the runway in Miami, hitting a van and killing 5 people. NTSB Chair Jennifer Homendy.
18: We'll have to interview the crew. We'll have to interview others. We're going to want to talk to crew members of flights that may have landed prior to this flight.
17: The crew of that Amazon jet expected to be interviewed today. Later, we're expecting to hear the audio from the cockpit voice recorder. A major question, why a key braking system was not deployed during landing. Fighting in the Middle East, pushing oil prices back up again. Brent crude this morning trading above $100 a barrel for the first time since late July. President Trump ordering a ban on imports of some dairy Canadian products and most of the alcohol made in Canada. The move, the latest in the trade war that has seen both sides hike tariffs since the breakdown of talks. This is ABC News.
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0: 7:05 on the BRX. Hour number two begins right now. Scott from Appleton says, I use the Luke Fickell thinking, and the NFL season starts when the Packers get punched in the mouth, which won't be until week 10, and the Pack will be 10-0 behind the greatest coach of all time, Matt LaFleur. I don't believe Scott really believes that.
1: What
0: if you've,
1: that,
0: if
1: what
0: you've
1: is,
0: listened to Scott in his emails from before,
2: what does what?
1: What does Luke Fickell have to do with it?
0: Well, because Luke Fickell is talking about how the season starts for the Badgers when they get punched in the face.
1: Oh, so it started Saturday?
0: It started Sunday night.
1: Okay. Gotcha. By the way, I did a little tour around the stadium Saturday, Sunday afternoon, just to see the crowd and stuff. It was cool.
3: Yeah.
1: Lots of red, as you might imagine. Lots of Notre Dame navy blue, too.
3: Yeah.
1: But I got to tell you, I thought those uniforms that Badgers were wearing were dope. Dope AF, as the kids say these days.
0: Is that what they're saying?
1: I think so. I thought those were cool.
0: I liked them. I liked them a lot. I liked the Notre Dame uniforms as well. They took a lot of trash talking on social media. A lot of people didn't like them, but I liked them. I thought they were good.
1: I did too. I thought they were way cool, especially the helmets. I thought those helmets looked great
0: with the reflective.
1: I like the metallic. Yeah. I like that. Metallic, I like shiny. Yeah. And you know, as opposed to matte finish, I like shiny. And those were shiny. That was cool.
0: I kind of like matte finishes. I thought it was neat. I didn't think it was horrific at all. I liked them. But they didn't, neither uniform got a lot of love on social media. I will say this. It's kind of funny because Matt LaFleur was at the game, and then Matt LaFleur was asked about the game, and he said, I love the game. The game was great, but I certainly didn't like it seeing, you know, the wear and tear on it. And I'm like, oh, God, please.
1: On the field?
0: Yeah.
1: Come on,
0: I'm
1: man.
0: Like, please.
1: Really?
0: You know, because then that's the type of comments and the type of things that make them not want to host an event like that. You know what I mean?
1: Yeah.
0: The precious turf.
1: Yeah.
0: And as if you can't get that already in two weeks for, you know, your home opener.
1: 3 weeks, yeah.
0: Because I was watching that game. And, you know, people start rolling into town on Friday, and Saturday's buzzing, and Sunday. I'm like, I think that'd be great if college football did something like that, a little kickoff series, and if Lambeau Field hosted a game like every year. I think it would be pretty awesome. And personally, I would not make it the Badgers. I'd make it a neutral site game. You know,
1: yeah,
0: and have two teams travel in because look at Notre Dame. I mean, and that's an easy drive for them. You're going to come in, spend a lot of money. That's like a playoff game for a lot of businesses around the area, for the community and all that. I think it would be cool if they did a college football kickoff game. And you could even do it a week earlier in week zero instead of week one or something.
1: I agree.
0: I think it would be neat.
1: I saw, first of all, Saturday afternoon, or most of Saturday, I was down in Milwaukee and I was driving home late in the afternoon and saw a lot of cars that were coming from Indiana, Illinois, whatever, that were displaying Notre Dame stuff. Saw a lot of that. And then on Saturday, that deal they had downtown, that Badger Bash North,
0: yeah,
1: that turned out great. There were a lot of people. I was worried because it looked like it might be a little bit rainy, but it wasn't at all, and the crowds were huge down there. That was great.
0: Yeah, I think they should do something like that all the time, and I think schools would line up. Everybody loves coming to Lambeau Field. Everybody, all the fans loved going
1: for
0: to Lambeau
1: sure.
0: Field.
1: Oh yeah,
0: and all that. So I think, I mean, if you want to utilize that, and you need to make more money, and you need to find ways to pump some revenue, and also bring in events. Boo hoo about the whole grass getting, you know,
1: it will heal.
0: Worked over for a game. You know, it's only one other game outside of the games that you're going to play there.
1: Exactly.
0: You know, meanwhile Pittsburgh College, University of Pittsburgh,
1: say the same thing.
0: Plays all their games
1: right at
0: Steelers Stadium, and they played at Steelers Stadium over the weekend. I forget who they were playing, but they were playing at Steelers Stadium. So get over it.
1: Exactly. I was going to bring up the same thing,
0: but I mean, it was cool. And I think they should do, if they were smart, college football in general, which we know they aren't.
1: That's pretty obvious.
0: Know,
1: yeah.
0: But you do something like a kickoff classic every year at Lambeau Field and bring in some powerhouse teams.
1: Sounds like a perfectly rational idea to me.
0: By the way, John in Green Bay says Bill Festival Foods has some 3-packs of steaks at like half price. I paid $22 for 3 nice ribeyes yesterday. There you go.
1: Oh, yeah? Okay.
0: Grumpy says, I agree with beef prices. I'm cruising the neighborhood and looking for fresh squirrel roadkill for my protein. Well, some people do eat squirrel soup. Does not sound good. In fact, I just threw up in my mouth right there talking about that.
1: I've never heard of squirrel soup. I've heard of people eating squirrels, though.
0: Jack and Freedom says,
1: I used to live in Missouri, remember?
0: Yeah,
1: and
0: right.
1: Tennessee. That's a delicacy.
0: Yeah, they just cruised the roads looking for roadkill. Yeah. Jack and Freedom says, if T-Bone didn't walk off and no call the show, he would be able to afford a T-Bone steak. Probably pretty good. Look, Bill's well taken care of. He can afford a T-Bone steak if he wants. It's a true fact. All right, 7-Eleven on the BRX. All right, let's give you a fan forecast brought to you by Sure Dry. We could see, don't be surprised if we get a rain shower this morning. Cloudy. Hopefully it burns off a bit by afternoon. And maybe we'll crack 80 for the high today, but it's not going to be a great day. Thursday and Friday are expected to be great days. Sunshine tomorrow and mid to upper 70s, and then sunshine and perhaps low 80s on Friday. So we just got to get there. All right, 7-Eleven on the BRX. It's Slurpee time on the Fan and the Free Fan app.
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1: 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Caught, touchdown, Barner!
0: Coming up, a rematch of Super Bowl 60 between the Seahawks and the Patriots. Kevin Harlan and Hall of Fame quarterback Kurt Warner will call the action from Seattle. 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
3: Good morning, Fan Nation. The Packers enter their week one contest against the Vikings on Sunday without star running back Josh Jacobs and questions along the offensive line. Marshawn Lloyd will take the lead role at running back. Despite great promise, Lloyd has shown very little on the field due to multiple injuries since the Packers drafted him in 2024. Offensive coordinator Adam Stenovich says they'll have to lean on everybody in that room until they can see just exactly what they have.
4: I think, as we go, it's going to be running back by committee for a little while just to kind of see where everyone's at. So I'm not going to say like X amount of touches or anything like that, but we definitely want to get him the ball. He does have explosive ability and playmaking ability. So it'll be good.
3: Meanwhile, Jacobs' initial court appearance on misdemeanor charges has been moved up. ESPN reports that Jacobs is set to appear in court tomorrow, more than 2 months earlier than his initial court date of November 17th. Packers and the Vikings kick off at 3:25 Sunday at U.S. Bank Stadium. In Kansas City, Chiefs quarterback Patrick Mahomes is preparing to make a remarkable comeback. Head coach Andy Reid said yesterday that the 30-year-old will most likely start the season opener against the Broncos. Mahomes didn't play during the preseason, but was a full participant in practice just 9 months after surgery to repair a torn ACL. The regular season, the NFL, kicks off tonight with a Super Bowl 60 rematch in Seattle as the Seahawks raise their banner and then take on the Patriots. The season continues tomorrow when the Rams and 49ers go at it in Australia. Now to baseball. The Brewers beat the Cubs 4-3 in extra innings in a thriller at AmFam. Luis Lara drove in the game-winning run with a single in the 10th after Jackson Chirio tied things up with a two-run bomb in the 9th. That made it 3-3. This coming after the Cubs took a 3-1 lead in the top of the 9th. But Brewers had the answer in the bottom. Jacob Mizrowski went 6 1/3, struck out 9, lowered his MLB leading ERA to 1.95, gave up a first inning run, but that was it, though he did not figure in the decision. D.L. Hall was credited with the win in relief, and Hall says they feel like they're never out of any ball game.
5: I think you always feel that, especially with our guys. You just feel it. You feel like at any moment we could do exactly that. 1-9, any pitcher on the mound, it doesn't matter. I think you always have that feeling that the Brewers could do exactly what we just did.
3: Milwaukee has taken the first two games of the series. They extend their lead to 9 games over the Cubs in the NL Central. They're the first team to 90 wins this year and have reached 90 wins faster than any team in franchise history. They'll go for the sweep tonight. Logan Henderson gets the start against Kevin Gausman for the Cubs. Elsewhere in the National League, it was the Giants over the Cardinals 2-1. Dodgers beat the Reds 3-2. The Mets down the Marlins 7-5, and the Padres over the Nationals 5-4. In the American League, the Twins edged the Tigers 3-2. Angels beat up on the Red Sox 6-1. Rangers down the Mariners 10-5. Blue Jays over the Athletics 4-2. And the Guardians beat the Orioles 9-5. In an interleague play, the Astros beat the Phillies 6-5. Yankees over the Rockies 5-3. The Rays 7. The Braves 1. Diamondbacks over the Royals 5-3 and 11. And the Pirates cruise to a 9-3 win over the White Sox. And that is your latest Sports Flash. I'm Bill Rabior, Sports Radio 107.5 and 1400, The Fan.
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6: 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How you doing?
7: Doing great. How about yourself?
6: Living the dream, getting ready for football. The NFL kicks off tonight.
7: Oh, yeah. Can't wait.
6: Are you a Packer fan?
7: Of course.
6: Okay, just double checking. Not everybody's a Packer fan, so I didn't know if maybe you were rooting for somebody else or not. Are you in fantasy football?
7: Yep, I think I'm in 3 leagues.
6: 3? All right. How do you do that when you're cheering, when you got a player for one team that you have on your team, and you're cheering for him to do well, but you're playing against him in another league?
7: Just focus on the one team that's winning.
6: Oh, there you go. All right. Let's talk about the tax-smart way to give in retirement. So a lot of people, Mitchell, give generously to causes that they care about, especially in retirement. So how does charitable giving fit into a retirement picture?
7: Yeah, a qualified charitable distribution, or QCD, allows eligible retirees to give directly from an IRA to a qualified charity. Instead of taking a distribution and then donating the cash, the funds go straight to the organization, keeping that amount out of their taxable income altogether.
6: All right, so who would be eligible to use a QCD, and what are the basic rules for this?
7: So QCDs are available once you reach age 70 and a half. Funds come directly from an IRA and go to a qualified charitable organization. When done correctly, the distribution isn't taxed, which can be especially valuable for people who no longer itemize deductions.
6: All right. So how do QCDs interact with required minimum distributions?
7: Once required minimum distributions begin, QCDs can count toward that obligation. That means you can satisfy part or all your RMD while supporting a cause you care about without increasing your taxable income. It's a subtle distinction, but an important one.
6: All right. And why can QCDs be such an effective planning tool in retirement?
7: Lower taxable income can have ripple effects. It may help reduce taxes on Social Security benefits, limit Medicare premium surcharges, and create more flexibility across a broader retirement income strategy. When charitable giving is coordinated thoughtfully, it supports both personal values and financial efficiency.
6: All right. Are we doing trivia?
7: Yes, we are.
6: Do you know who we're doing it for?
7: Exceptional Equestrians.
6: Oh, okay. Still Exceptional Equestrians. Okay. Bill, you there to help?
3: Yeah,
6: to
3: I'm
6: help
3: here. Out?
6: All right.
3: I didn't go anywhere.
6: All right, Mitchell, let's see what you have.
7: Yeah, so NFL kickoff tonight, so it's going to be a little Seahawks and Patriots trivia.
6: Okay, that'll be interesting.
3: Ooh, okay.
7: Yeah, so question one, who is the all-time leader in touchdown receptions for the Seahawks?
6: It's going to be Steve Largent,
3: Steve
6: isn't
3: Largent.
6: It? Steve
3: yeah,
6: Largent. We're going to go Steve Largent.
7: Correct.
6: Let me give the bell.
3: Okay. All right, that's enough bell, man.
6: Okay.
7: All right, and then question two. This former Seahawks and Patriots head coach replaced Bill Parcells in 1997. Name that coach.
6: Pete Carroll.
7: Correct.
3: All right, enough bell, man. We need a couple bells.
6: Okay.
3: That's it.
6: There you go. Need more cowbell. Is that all the questions, or do we have another one?
7: No, one more, but can't technically be answered today. So question three is just picking the winner of the game tonight. So do you guys have the Seahawks or the Patriots?
6: I'm going to go with Seattle.
3: I'll go with Seattle, yep.
7: All right, sounds good. I'll mark that down for next week.
3: So do we not? So now wait a second, though. So will this, when they win tonight, will this then go kick into this week's contribution? Or is it going to carry over to next week?
6: This week's.
7: No. We'll throw it into this week.
3: All right, just want to make sure.
6: Very good.
3: Awesome.
6: Mitchell, have a great day. Good talking to you. We'll talk soon.
7: All right, later.
6: Thanks.
7: Have a good day.
6: You too. 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Do you know where the... When the Seattle Seahawks, they came into the league in what year?
3: Oh, boy, I'm not sure. 79, 76?
6: That's the spirit. I believe it was 77.
3: Okay, 77.
6: But they might have been formed in 70. They founded in 1974. Their first season, 1976. Okay?
3: Uh-huh.
6: They played in... the Kingdom from 76 to 99. They played in Husky Stadium in 1994 for some reason, and 2000 and 2001 while their current Seahawks Stadium was being built.
3: Okay.
6: So here's the question for you, though. In what conference did they first start?
3: They started in the AFC West.
6: They actually started in the NFC West in 1976, but then they did go to the AFC West from 77 to 2001.
3: Oh, really? Okay.
6: And then they went back when they did all that reconfiguring in the divisions. They got divisions equalized and all that stuff. from 2002. But at one point, they were in the AFC West. NFC West for 1 year, then to the AFC West for 24 years. 24 years, and then since 2002, back into the NFC West. How about that for a true story?
3: I guess I didn't know that they started in the AFC and then went to the NFC.
6: You mean in the NFC?
3: Or the NFC, rather. Then went, because they were in the AFC for the longest time.
6: Yep.
3: Then they made that conference switch when they did the realignment.
6: Yep.
3: Interesting.
6: 726 Sports Radio, 107.5, 1400, the Fan and the Free Fan app. Nick says, it was a childhood dream of mine to someday attend a Wisconsin against Notre Dame game, to have it at Lambeau Field, a childhood dream. Even better, and sharing it with my 11-year-old son was the icing on the cake. I can imagine.
3: That's pretty specific. Your dream was to see them play each other?
6: Yeah, well. We all have dreams.
3: They don't play each other that often.
6: No, they don't.
3: To do it at Lambeau, that is awesome, man.
6: And remember, this game was supposed to happen in 2020, but COVID shut that down.
3: That is correct.
6: So it's been a while
3: because
6: teams have their schedules put out so far in advance.
3: Yeah.
6: I think it'd be cool. You're trying to find different ways to use Lambeau Field, and, you know, the hockey's going to be fun.
3: The hockey.
6: It's going to be fun when they bring, you know, Ohio State and Michigan up here. It's not going to be as well attended as the football game, obviously, and there will be fans that come over. But, I mean, you want to do something, you want to make money, and you want to sell merchandise like they did in a pro shop, and you want to do something good for the community, you need to do something like that football game. Okay, maybe it doesn't have to be every year. It'd be great if it was. It'd be the best way to do it, make it a tradition. But you got to do it every couple of years. It was fantastic, man.
3: It was cool. And, you know, remember last week we were talking about a potential bowl game?
6: Right.
3: It doesn't really make sense.
6: It does not.
3: Because of the timing and everything, but your idea does make sense. Do it before anything starts at Lambeau. The only problem I see is that they would not be able to, but they'd have to start the season on the road every year.
6: Do you really have to?
3: They wouldn't really have
6: to. You don't
3: have
6: to.
3: That's what they would do.
6: That's so stupid. It's so silly.
3: I know.
6: So silly.
3: If that field can't take more than one game every week.
6: I know.
3: You know what I mean?
6: I know. And I know they tear it up and all that stuff, but give me a break. You couldn't play, you know, you couldn't play that game last weekend and then play this weekend. That's just silly. I mean, if you couldn't play 2 weeks in a row, then you better not have back-to-back home games during the regular season.
3: There you go.
6: You know, that's just dopey. It's just so silly. Tim says, both teams don't usually wear colored jerseys. One team wears white in a Badgers game. That's true, but it was still neat. I mean, I thought it was a good look. And I liked both jerseys.
3: There was no mistake in the teams. I thought the Wisconsin uniforms were awesome looking.
6: But
3: they were dope. I thought they were lit.
6: From the 920 says, I wonder how mad Matt is going to be when they set the hockey rink on the turf. Well, I don't know if they'll set it direct. There's going to be a base and all that. You're right. But he's not going to care. It's February 20th. The season's over.
3: Plenty of time to grow it.
6: It's after the season is over. So that's not going to be a big deal. Kevin says, good morning, guys. What did you think about the Catholics versus Alcoholics shirt? I thought it was funny. It was great. But everybody's like, well, you know, some people can just take a joke and take it for what it is. Well, isn't that both? Isn't that Catholics are drunks and, we're Catholics too and we're bad? I mean, it was, people just, you write too much, but they sold like hotcakes. I saw a lot of people wearing them, you know, on social media and stuff. It was funny. It reminded me of back in the 80s.
3: I didn't see those.
6: It's like, it reminded Marcus put them on Facebook. He was roaming around the stadium. Catholics in the Notre Dame green versus Alcoholics in red. And on a white t-shirt.
3: Okay.
6: Probably the white t-shirt was probably like $5 total to print them up. Her shirt, probably sell them for like 30 or 40. Whoever did it made a mint. But, I mean, it was funny. The only thing I would have done is I would have added like Green Bay, Wisconsin 9/7/2026 or whatever the date, was for Sunday.
8: Mm-hmm.
6: You know, just to personalize it a little bit more. But it reminded me, I saw
3: maybe that was on the back. Was there anything on the back?
6: I don't think so, but I don't know.
3: Okay.
6: Anyway, it reminded me of back in the 80s when Notre Dame played the University of Miami. Maybe it was the 90s. And it was the kids from, I want to say, Notre Dame made T-shirts, Catholics versus convicts.
3: Right.
6: And that was a big to-do.
3: Big to-do.
6: I mean, it caused an uproar.
3: Yes, it did.
6: Yeah, but that's what I thought. It was funny. I mean, quite frankly, we've lost our sense of humor. Yeah, just be able to look at that and laugh.
3: Right.
6: You know what I mean?
3: I hear you.
6: Scott says, did you fellas see that Rudy was in town for the Badger game? He had a booth set up and was signing autographs. It's not the best college football, though. That's the program movie, that is. He goes, it's not the best college football movie, though. That's the program. I did see he was in town on one of the news stations.
3: I did not see that. The program, is that a movie?
6: That's a movie. I think I can picture the guy that stars in it, but the
3: Tom Hanks?
6: No, it's not Cruise either. But I can't come up with the guy's name. Anyway, all right. We have to take a break. 731 Sports Radio 107.5 1400 to fan the Bill and Rookie Experience. We'll get to our daily trip around the NFL coming up.
3: You know, it is game day. And game day means snack time. 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
3: Good morning, Fan Nation. The Packers gearing up for their season opener Sunday in Minnesota, but still have some questions along the offensive line. The two most veteran starters on the line are left guard Aaron Banks and right tackle Zach Bacobuelli. Banks dealt with a knee injury during training camp, and Bacobuelli worked his way back from one after off-season surgery to repair partially torn patellar tendon suffered last December. Offense coordinator Adam Stenovich says they're still not sure if either will be able to go on Sunday.
4: As far as like who's going to be starting and things like that, it's still a work in progress, unfortunately, with the injury situations to Banks and Zach. So, yeah, I mean, we have plans for everything, and we're going to make the best of it. Whoever's out there, we're just going to focus on our play style, doing a great job communicating, and going and playing our brand of football.
3: Packers and the Vikings will kick off at 3:25 Sunday in Minneapolis. Meanwhile, in Tampa, the Buccaneers finally locking down their starting quarterback. ESPN reports Baker Mayfield agreed to a 3-year extension worth $165 million yesterday. The $55 million a year average is tied for the third most among QBs. Mayfield battled through injuries last year to play all 17 games, passed for almost 3,700 yards to go with 26 touchdowns and 11 interceptions. The NFL regular season kicks off with a Super Bowl rematch tonight. The Seahawks raised their championship banner against the runner-up Patriots in Seattle. Week one continues tomorrow when the Rams and 49ers duel in Australia. Now to baseball, Luis Lara singled home the winning run in the 10th inning after Jackson Chourio tied the score with a two-out homer in the ninth. The Brewers rallied to beat the Cubs 4-3 at AmFam. Milwaukee trailed 3-1 with two outs and nobody on in the ninth. Before pinch hitter Christian Yelich singled, Chourio then connected off Jacob Webb for his career-high 22nd home run of the season and fourth hit of the night. That tied it at 3, and then in the 10th, Caleb Thielbar intentionally walked William Contreras with one out. Sal Felix bloop single loaded the bases. Lara lined a single to left, drive in the automatic runner Bryce Terang with the game winner. And manager Pat Murphy says it takes all 27 outs to win.
15: You just think back to some of the key moments. I can mention so many of them at the end, but Yelich, 0-2, two outs, fans are leaving. Understandable, right? You want to beat the traffic or whatever. I don't know. Anyway, so stays on a ball, line drive. Chourio, what can you say?
3: Milwaukee extended its NL Central lead to 9 games over Chicago by coming from behind to beat the Cubs for a second straight day. Chourio has provided the spark both times. Logan Henderson starts for Milwaukee tonight. Kevin Gausman pitches for Chicago in the series finale. Elsewhere in the National League, it was the Giants beating the Cardinals 2-1. Dodgers edged the Reds 3-2. Mets over the Marlins 7-5. And the Padres beat the Nationals 5-4. In the American League, Twins down the Tigers 3-2. Angels over the Red Sox 6-1. Rangers beat the Mariners 10-5. Blue Jays over the A's 4-2. And the Guardians knock off the Orioles 9-5. And in interleague play, the Astros edged the Phillies 6-5. Yankees down the Rockies 5-3. Rays over the Braves 7-1. Diamondbacks beat the Royals 5-3 and 11, and the Pirates clobbered the White Sox 9-3. And that is your latest Sports Flash. I'm Bill Rabior, Sports Radio 107.5 and 1400, The Fan.
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6: 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Well, this is kind of breaking news. The San Francisco 49ers and the Los Angeles Rams will play tomorrow night in Melbourne. Actually, might be Friday sometime in Australia.
3: It'll be Friday in Australia, but it'll be Thursday
6: tomorrow night. Tomorrow night, Thursday night for us. And the Rams will hit the field without defensive tackle Aaron Donald. He is not traveling to Australia. He will not play in the season opener tomorrow night. Sean McVay said he's doing a great job. I think he'll be ready to go sooner rather than later. But we're making a decision that we think is best for him and our team. He's attacked this the right way, but it would have been a really quick turnaround. So I would imagine by the time week two rolls around that he will be ready to go. I'm very curious to see how this game plays out and who, if you can tell who traveled the right way. San Francisco's been there for some time, trying to adjust their bodies to the time difference. The Rams, I think, are leaving today. They're doing a practice or a walkthrough, leaving today, flying in on game day, I think it is.
3: And, no way.
6: Yeah, and then they're, getting off the plane. I'll find, but they're getting off the plane. They're going to be in and out. The Rams are going in and out. Where the 49ers have been there for some time. I'll try to find the exact itinerary. But the Rams are, I mean, there is a rule, right? You got to be there, I believe, 24 hours in advance the day before. But I believe, or maybe they're traveling today because the whole time thing. But they're in and out.
3: That's wild.
6: So,
3: all right. Well, good. Yeah.
6: And I'll try to find that for you, but
3: we'll keep an eye on that.
6: Meanwhile, the Niners have been there for a few days acclimating.
3: Okay, so this first story is for you.
6: I love it.
3: And all you other fantasy nerds out
6: there. Yeah, baby.
3: Who are you thinking about the number one overall pick? If you had it, who would it be?
6: If I had it, well, with our league, it would actually maybe be Josh Allen, because you're getting, with Josh Allen, you're getting a quarterback and a running back. You're getting two for the price of one. Remember, we're scoring only. We don't do this PPR stuff.
3: Yeah,
6: so in our league,
3: now.
6: Exactly.
3: Right.
6: Well, I'm just saying, in our league, it'd probably be Josh Allen because you're getting a running back and a quarterback. But go on.
3: Well, Lions running back Jahmyr Gibbs is a popular number one pick.
6: Well, sure.
3: In fantasy football.
6: He'll be the second pick. After somebody takes Josh Allen, he'll be this. He or Bijan Robinson.
3: Well, he says he's the one to pick.
6: He says he's the one. And
3: he
6: I
3: said
6: agree
3: for
6: with
3: sure.
6: Him.
3: He said for sure.
6: 100%.
3: When asked if he'd select himself number one overall, he says, I'm either going to make a lot of people happy or I'm going to make a lot of people mad. After splitting reps with David Montgomery the first three seasons in Detroit, Gibbs is now going to be RB1, right? Veteran Isaiah Pacheco beginning the season on injured reserve. The Lions' top backup options in this year are Jacob Saylors, a 2023 undrafted free agent, two career carries.

0: 7 career carries. So I guess I'm getting the most carries, said Gibbs. Yeah, I would think. He said, I feel good. Nothing I haven't done before. It's going to be cool. He saw a snap boost last year, hitting 713 snaps in 2025. That figure feels significantly lower than what he's in line for this year. The running back finished last year with a career-high 320 touches from scrimmage, 1,839 yards, and 18 touchdowns. In a league with few workhorse running backs, Gibbs is a unicorn with the skill set to thrive. So keep that in mind when you're making your picks. If you have the number one overall pick, Gibbs says, take me, take me. I would.
1: I would too.
0: Now, I'm speaking as him. I wouldn't, but that's me.
1: All right, so here's I'm going to go back to this now. Here's the Rams travel schedule. Meanwhile, the 49ers have been in Melbourne since the 2nd of September.
0: Okay,
1: in Australia for a week. The Rams are leaving at 5 a.m. today. Today's Wednesday, right?
0: Yeah.
1: Rams are leaving at 5 a.m.
0: So they're already gone. 5 a.m. what? Whose time? Either way, they're already gone.
1: Right, 5 o'clock in the morning. They're in the air. They're going to arrive at 9 p.m. because it's like a 16-hour flight. Okay? So they're going to arrive at 9 p.m. Bedtime, 11 p.m. Breakfast, 8 a.m. Thursday morning. Tomorrow morning, 8 a.m. breakfast. Game time, 5:35. So they're going off of Pacific time, right? Because...
0: yeah.
1: It's going to be 7:35. So they left at 5 a.m. Pacific time, arriving at 9 p.m., bed at 11 p.m., breakfast tomorrow morning, 8 a.m., game time is 5:35 p.m. And then after the game, they're back on the plane and coming home. They're talking 24 hours, essentially.
0: I'm taking...
1: is what they're doing.
0: Yeah. I don't think that's...
1: And I mean, this story's been out for a long time, so I've known that this is the two... That's been a big topic. The Niners are doing it this way. They're getting out there a week early, and the Rams are coming in and leaving, essentially 24 hours.
0: That's kind of crazy to me. I'll take the Niners.
1: So we'll see how it goes tomorrow night. Anyway, back to you.
0: The New York Jets infamously haven't made the postseason in... how many years has it been? Take a guess.
1: Say that again.
0: How many years since the Jets have made the playoffs?
1: 2010, roughly 17 years.
0: 15.
1: 15 years, okay.
0: 15 years. But Garrett Wilson says that streak will end this year. Wilson said Tuesday of the Jets' likelihood of making the postseason, very realistic. I mean, I think it should happen. I'll say that. It's our job to go play ball and do it, but that's how I feel about it. While the outside world might scoff at his optimism, and many are, it's the mentality that every player should enter the season with. Should he have said he sees the Jets winning 5 or 6 games? No, of course not. For Wilson and every other team, ending the decade-and-a-half streak without a playoff berth, tied for the 4th longest drought in all American sports since 1970, by the way. That's priority number one. The playoffs, man, no doubt about it. When asked what the definition of a successful season would be, make the playoffs, then restart the season, we'll see what happens. Nothing else. Well, the optimism is not really flowing outside of Florham Park. Following a 3-14 season, most pegged the Jets with a win total around 5.5. While they might dig themselves out of the AFC East cellar, competing for a playoff bid would certainly turn heads in Aaron Glenn's second year. Importing veterans on defense, an adult as a starting quarterback, and weapons around the likes of Wilson and Breece Hall have raised the baseline for improvement. Wilson said something's going to happen this year. I'm a faithful guy, and I believe that. With the work we've been putting in, we have a good opportunity as anybody else in this league. I'm excited, man. We have a hell of a group here. We shall see.
1: All right. It's finally done. It's finally done in Tampa.

0: today, the Buccaneers and quarterback Baker Mayfield have a new contract agreement. 5 days before the beginning of the regular season, Mayfield and the Bucs struck a deal on a three-year contract extension that is reportedly worth $165 million.
1: That's a lot of scratch, man.
0: An ESPN source, Dan Graziano, said the extension includes $110 million in new guarantees on top of the $40 million guaranteed that Mayfield was scheduled to make here in 2026. Mayfield and the Bucs had broken off talks just before the start of training camp, and they had not begun speaking again until this past weekend. The parties were able to come together on an agreement that keeps Mayfield in Tampa through the 2029 season. So it's about time they got that done, and they did.
1: It's kind of surprising. They had a training camp deadline on that thing, right?
0: Yeah. And they come to an agreement. All right, one more quick one, Billy Boy.
1: One more quick note about tomorrow night's game between the 49ers and the Rams. 49ers will be without a key piece in their defensive front, not just tomorrow, but for the rest of the year. Alfred Collins will miss the whole season after he went down with a torn patellar tendon this week in Melbourne. Head coach Kyle Shanahan confirmed specifics of the injury aren't yet known, but he is now done for the year. Ouch. Now he's got to fly home from Australia with a jacked up knee.
0: Hope you can stretch it out. You're not cramped in coach.
1: Right?
0: All right, we're going to leave it there. That is our daily trip around the NFL brought to you by Pep's Draft House Pizza. You didn't know this probably, but Pep's Draft House Pizza makes personal-sized pizzas. They're not within the regular pizza section. They're in the pizza freezer, but they're usually the personal-sized pizzas have their own spot down at the end of the aisle.
1: Yep.
0: So you have to look for it. But they have personal-sized pizzas. Pep's Draft House, make your house a draft house.
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5: The nuclear fallout between the SEC and LSU is officially hurtling toward a point of no return. Greg Sankey and the conference headquarters pulling the trigger on a federal lawsuit and teeing up an emergency vote over roster eligibility. A historic divorce or outright expulsion is suddenly on the table. The SEC casts its vote Thursday on whether or not to kick LSU out. I'm Drake Toll.
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3: Good morning, Fan Nation. The Packers enter their week one contest against the Vikings on Sunday without star running back Josh Jacobs and questions along the offensive line. Marshawn Lloyd will take the lead role at running back. Despite great promise, Lloyd has shown very little on the field due to multiple injuries since the Packers drafted him in 2024. Offensive coordinator Adam Stenovich says they'll have to lean on everybody in that room until they can see just exactly what they have.
4: I think, as we go, it's going to be running back by committee for a little while just to kind of see where everyone's at. So I'm not going to say like X amount of touches or anything like that, but we definitely want to get him the ball. He does have explosive ability and playmaking ability. So it'll be good.
3: Meanwhile, Jacobs' initial court appearance on misdemeanor charges has been moved up. ESPN reports that Jacobs is set to appear in court tomorrow, more than 2 months earlier than his initial court date of November 17th. Packers and the Vikings kick off at 3:25 Sunday at U.S. Bank Stadium. In Kansas City, Chiefs quarterback Patrick Mahomes is preparing to make a remarkable comeback. Head coach Andy Reid said yesterday that the 30-year-old will most likely start the season opener against the Broncos. Mahomes didn't play during the preseason, but was a full participant in practice just 9 months after surgery to repair a torn ACL. The regular season, the NFL, kicks off tonight with a Super Bowl 60 rematch in Seattle as the Seahawks raise their banner and then take on the Patriots. The season continues tomorrow when the Rams and 49ers go at it in Australia. Now to baseball. The Brewers beat the Cubs 4-3 in extra innings in a thriller at AmFam. Luis Lara drove in the game-winning run with a single in the 10th after Jackson Chirio tied things up with a two-run bomb in the 9th. That made it 3-3. This coming after the Cubs took a 3-1 lead in the top of the 9th. But Brewers had the answer in the bottom. Jacob Mizrowski went 6 1/3, struck out 9, lowered his MLB leading ERA to 1.95, gave up a first inning run, but that was it, though he did not figure in the decision. D.L. Hall was credited with the win in relief, and Hall says they feel like they're never out of any ball game.
5: I think you always feel that, especially with our guys. You just feel it. You feel like at any moment we could do exactly that. 1 through 9, any pitcher on the mound, it doesn't matter. I think you always have that feeling that the Brewers could do exactly what we just did.
3: Milwaukee has taken the first two games of the series. They extend their lead to 9 games over the Cubs in the NL Central. They're the first team to 90 wins this year and have reached 90 wins faster than any team in franchise history. They'll go for the sweep tonight. Logan Henderson gets the start against Kevin Gausman for the Cubs. Elsewhere in the National League, it was the Giants over the Cardinals 2-1. Dodgers beat the Reds 3-2. The Mets down the Marlins 7-5, and the Padres over the Nationals 5-4. In the American League, the Twins edged the Tigers 3-2. Angels beat up on the Red Sox 6-1. Rangers down the Mariners 10-5. Blue Jays over the Athletics 4-2. And the Guardians beat the Orioles 9-5. In an interleague play, the Astros beat the Phillies 6-5. Yankees over the Rockies 5-3. The Rays 7. The Braves 1. Diamondbacks over the Royals 5-3 and 11. And the Pirates cruise to a 9-3 win over the White Sox. And that is your latest Sports Flash. I'm Bill Rabior, Sports Radio 107.5 and 1400, The Fan.
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6: We are inching up to 8 o'clock on the Bill and Rookie Experience. 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
6: Very good. You're going to repeat this all with Bill next hour, by the way.
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6: Okay, sounds good. See you later, Pete.
7: Thank you, sir.
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8: ABC News, I'm Sherry Preston. Oil prices back up to about $100 a barrel as the U.S. and Iran trade attacks in the Middle East once again. ABC's Mary Bruce is at the White House.
9: The U.S. overnight hitting five Iranian oil tankers, saying the strikes are in response to Iran shooting at American warships. Iran then firing at a U.S. base in Jordan, which the U.S. says was ineffective. This war is now in its seventh month, and the president says Iran is being, quote, punished greatly, but Iran shows no signs of backing down.
8: NTSB investigators are set today to talk to the pilots of that Amazon cargo jet that raced past the end of the runway in Miami, hitting several cars. Five people were killed. Data from the plane's black boxes show a key braking system was not engaged. Hurricane Lowell leaving behind thousands of power outages and washed out roads in western Hawaii. Apple today is set to unveil its newest slate of iPhones in the first big event since John Ternus took over as CEO. Widely expected a foldable phone. This is ABC News.
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16: The group of Lloyd and, you know, Johnson and Brooks might be running behind a line that is not fully healthy and not completely there. That complicates matters. So, yeah, I think going into this game, I think there's a lot of questions is, you know, how are they going to protect Jordan and how are they going to get anything going from a run game standpoint against that Vikings defense?
17: Yep, that's pretty much exactly where my head is at. Talking to Andy Herman, creator and owner of the Pack a Day podcast. So all that said, sounds like there's going to be a lot on Jordan Love's plate in this season opener. Fortunately, Andy, I don't want to speak for you, but I think we both feel like Jordan Love is up to the task. Not that he can do it by himself, but with how much they've been talking up, how much he's improved at the line of scrimmage and his command of the offense, there's going to be a lot on number 10's plate this week.
16: There is, and I think a lot of people enjoy the sound of that, and I'm certainly one of those people. Jordan is ready for it. I think he should have probably had more autonomy and just ability to kind of take that offense where it needed to go a season ago, so that all sounds exciting. But at the same time, if you need to pass, I don't know, 38, 40 times per game to get through Minnesota in this one against a team that has, again, a very creative blitz defense, and you don't have your full offensive line.
1: If you want to talk sports, then you better call Eversole. Monday through Friday from 2 to 6 on The Fan and The Fan.

0: just about everyone hanging out, having a good time.
1: Still talk a lot of gobbledygook.
2: We still have 2 hours to go, so grab a drink.
3: Go crack a couple cold ones. You want to join us?
2: Take a

0: right, second half of the program is underway. I got to admit, it seems like it's been a long 2 hours. And I'm thinking, yesterday, the first 2 hours flew like that. And I'm like, what's the difference between yesterday and today? Because yesterday went super fast. Today seems to be dragging on. Huh. Okay. What is different about yesterday and today?
1: I don't know.
0: Trying to think. Were you here yesterday?
1: I was not.
0: Oh, interesting. Okay. Let's go to the talk and text line here real quick, and then we got to keep moving.
1: Man.
0: Tim's back in, said Sean Astin played Rudy. I know Sean Astin played Rudy. That's not the person I was thinking of. I was thinking of James Conby. I was thinking of the program. Remember the person emailed in or texted in and said Rudy was here from, or Sean Astin was here from Rudy, but that's not the best football movie. The program was, and I'm like, oh, well, who's the actor from the program?
1: Who was here, Sean Astin or Rudy?
0: Well,
1: the real Rudy or Sean Astin?
0: Well, that's a good question. I think it was the real Rudy.
1: That's what I was under the assumption.
0: Yeah, Rudy was here, and so you're saying Rudy, but from the movie Rudy. Rudy was here from the movie Rudy, but he goes, that's not the best football program. That is, or the best football movie. That is the program. So I wasn't trying to picture Sean Astin, who I knew played Rudy. I was trying to picture the lead actor in the movie The Program, and that's the name I couldn't come up with, which was James Caan. By the way, have you ever seen the movie The Program?
1: I have not. But now that you mentioned James Caan, I can vaguely picture him in this role. I have to look at it, but I did not see the movie.
0: All right, so Artie from Duck Creek is in. Dear Bill and Rookie of the Show in Green Bay, please read on air. Okay, let's see what he's got. Artie says, oh, if the Dodgers don't let Shohei pitch, the Brewers have a shot. How about the nickname Fireball for the Miz? That was the first reindeer that introduced himself to Rudolph in the X-Men special. It also makes a good shot. If we can pick our own nicknames, I like Long Green. Keep up the yeoman's work. Artie with another banger of a tweet, text, whatever.
1: Okay. You say so.
0: Brooke from Kimberly says, the all-red part of the Wisconsin uniforms were good, but the numbers and names were very difficult to read. For that reason, I did not like the uniforms. Didn't the metallic kind of change colors, too? Like, if you, a certain angle, they were, like, black, and then they were white or silver if you angled. I liked them. I just liked them.
1: Yeah, I did, too. I thought they were cool.
0: Let's see. Good morning, Rook and Ribeye. Will and Pulaski here. Got to pop a top early to the NFL season being back. Man, I miss real football. All right. Send that in on Friday as well. Paul says, morning, men. There's a 30 for 30 called Catholics versus Convicts. I know. I've watched it.
1: Seen it.
0: Actually, didn't they do like a second one, too, on,
1: I think
0: on Notre Dame and Miami as well? Kind of like
1: I
0: Catholics versus Convicts 2.0. I think they did a second one. It's a good watch and tells the whole story. Yep, I know. That's how I know it. You'll learn that there was a very little sense of humor in 1988 either. Well, I know. They got in trouble for it. That was a problem. I thought. But we had a sense of humor back in the 80s way better than today. I grew up in the 80s. I'm an 80s child. I mean, I graduated in 84, so I was a young adult throughout the 80s. But yeah, there's a couple of 30 for 30s. What'd you say?
1: Nothing.
0: What? No, what did you say?
1: What?
0: Jerk, what'd you say?
1: I didn't say anything.
0: Yeah, you did. I'll go back and listen to the tape.
1: Okay.
0: All right, one more here from the 608. Let's see how LaFailure messes the bed this weekend. Can he finish games, or are we in for another season of Lindy Infante football? By the way, I heard that the offensive line is banged up. Segue to more excuses. Same old story. Snap out of it and run the damn ball. No, I don't want him to run the damn ball. I want him to throw the damn ball. I want him to throw it. When did Jordan Love look his best as a starter in this league? When the first year that he was a starter second half of the season when he threw it all over the field. And I believe they have the weaponry. I believe they have the weaponry to throw it all over the field.
1: As opposed to not having the weaponry in the backfield with Jacobs out and
0: I would agree.
1: Lloyd and whatever else they have, we don't even know.
0: Agreed.
1: And an offensive line that isn't quite up to 100% either.
0: 100%.
1: Still all these question marks.
0: I agree.
1: So, yeah, drop back and sling it,
0: I
1: baby.
0: Want him to throw it. I want him to throw it 35 to 40 times a game.
1: Okay.
0: Good morning. You're on the BRX.
2: Morning, gentlemen. JP and Sheboygan calling.
0: What's up?
1: Hello, JP. Sheboygan. I'm
2: calling because I got nothing better to do. Right. But I just want to say, in honor of T-Bone this weekend, I myself had a couple of ribeyes. They were pretty good too. I gotta say, although I don't think they're as good as a piece of filet, but you know, it's right up there.
0: Filet's where it's at. I don't even know why anybody else wastes time with a New York strip steak or a ribeye or anything like that. A filet's where it's at.
2: Maybe you would. I'll tell you why. Maybe you would, because in my scenario, we usually get a half a cow. So once the filet is gone, you just gotta work your way down.
0: But I mean, I guess if you went to the grocery store and just bought them, if you bought a cow, you'd eat all the different steaks. But if you didn't own a cow, which I don't, and I just go to the store for steak, I'm not. Why would I get anything but a filet?
2: I 100% agree. But I have to say the ribeye was pretty good. So I'll give T-Bone the props on that. So
0: okay,
2: thank you, Billy, for that. And a couple of quick other points. Went to the game yesterday. Was only able to see about four innings of the game because I got it assaulted by a drunk fan, so that was fun. I went to the Brewer game yesterday, and you know some people have a little too much to drink.
0: So you got assaulted by a fan. What did you do? Wind up in the stadium clink?
2: Well, I didn't wind.
0: Did
2: up
0: you
2: in the
0: throw down?
2: Clink. Well, I would have liked to, but you know there was a couple of 80-year-old ushers in front of me that. Kind of did their job, but not really. But you know, we'll get into that maybe at another.
1: Well, so why did you miss the rest of the game?
2: Well, because I had to go and deal with ushers and police officers and all that fancy stuff. So I missed about four innings.
0: So were you involved in this, or somebody in your party involved in this?
2: Well, okay, so long story short, I'm sitting in the seat. We're in the back row, and for whatever reason, a drunk fan decides to come up and slap me multiple times in the head.
1: Huh?
2: Don't know why.
0: Okay.
2: Welcome to Cubs and Brewers baseball, I guess.
0: All right. And then?
1: Were you getting lippy with him?
2: No, I'm sitting there watching the game. I'm watching Miz trying to strike some guys out.
1: Wow.
2: No clue. I'm literally just sitting there watching the game. Don't know.
1: Huh.
2: No clue. No clue.
1: Well, did you get back for the end anyway?
2: Well, we did, but at that point, we wanted to beat traffic.
1: Okay.
2: So we bolted early.
1: Okay.
2: So, yeah, we were a little bit leakers at the end there, but you want to know what? I don't know if I would have been able wanted to stay anyways because I wouldn't have gotten home till about 11:30, but I wish I would have. I wish I would have.
1: Yeah.
2: That was a heck of a way to end the game, and, I wish that would have been electric. But, however, I also would have said, with Yelich coming up with two outs and a full count, I mean, come on.
1: Yeah. Ball game.
2: I mean, I would have got up and left, I think, at that point, even if we would have stayed. And then I would have been cursing at myself because I would have been stuck
1: in
2: traffic.
1: What are you doing? Yeah. Yeah.
2: Thinking Yelich would have gotten a hit and he would have struck out. Mm. So, you know, it's like buying a lottery ticket. You know, you expect to lose, so you don't buy the lottery ticket, I guess, in that case. But I found it very interesting that, in Murphy's press conference, I believe he said, well, I don't know the exact words, but essentially he said we made a lot of rookie mistakes, I believe. And I found that very interesting because especially Churio's slide when he got thrown out, at least from our vantage point, we're on first base side, it was an awful slide.
0: It was horrible.
1: It was terrible.
0: It was horrible. It was like the worst slide in the history of baseball. He would have been.
2: And I mean, just. Would he have been safe if he would have had did a good slide?
0: Yeah, he would have been safe by a mile, head first with a hand, or if he would have, you know, he slid feet.
1: Foot first, straight.
0: Foot first, he would have been in there. I don't even know what the hell he was doing.
2: I mean, and if my thought was, if I can see that sitting in, you know, club level,
0: yeah.
2: how it had to be just as bad there. And yeah. So I don't know what he was thinking.
3: Yeah,
2: but
3: it was terrible.
2: There was a handful of that. And I'll be honest, I thought the Cubs played a pretty brilliant game right until the end.
3: Yeah.
2: You know, their defense looked good. Their pitching looked good.
3: Hey, JP, we got to go. It's already 8:15. We're way behind. I gotta let you go. Thank you. Who was the worst slide in the history of baseball? And I haven't seen them all, but I can confidently say it was the worst slide in the history
1: maybe
3: of baseball.
1: Not, but it wasn't good.
3: And who knows? I mean, that would have put the Brewers up 2-1. And would the Brewers have had runners at second and third at that time? Then would everybody have advanced? But it could have been it could have turned into another base hit after that, and it kind of would have broke the game open. It was horrible. All right, we got to quickly go. Your fan forecast brought to you by Sure Dry. Morning rain, cloudy today. It looks like might crack 80. Mid-50s tonight, Thursday, tomorrow, a lot of sunshine, mid-upper 70s, and then Friday, a lot of sunshine and perhaps low 80s. There you go. We're off and running here in the second half of the Bill and Rookie Experience.
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14: Good morning, Fan Nation. The Packers gearing up for their season opener Sunday in Minnesota, but still have some questions along the offensive line. The two most veteran starters on the line are left guard Aaron Banks and right tackle Zach Bacobuelli. Banks dealt with a knee injury during training camp, and Bacobuelli worked his way back from one after off-season surgery to repair a partially torn patellar tendon suffered last December. Offense coordinator Adam Stenovich says they're still not sure if either will be able to go on Sunday.
15: As far as like who's going to be starting and things like that, it's still a work in progress, unfortunately, with the injury situations to Banks and Zach. So, yeah, I mean, we have plans for everything, and we're going to make the best of it. Whoever's out there, we're just going to focus on our play style, doing a great job communicating and going and playing our brand of football.
14: Packers and the Vikings will kick off at 3:25 Sunday in Minneapolis. Meanwhile, in Tampa, the Buccaneers finally locking down their starting quarterback. ESPN reports Baker Mayfield agreed to a 3-year extension worth $165 million yesterday. The $55 million a year average is tied for the third most among QBs. Mayfield battled through injuries last year to play all 17 games, passed for almost 3,700 yards to go with 26 touchdowns and 11 interceptions. The NFL regular season kicks off with a Super Bowl rematch tonight. The Seahawks raise their championship banner against the runner-up Patriots in Seattle. Week one continues tomorrow when the Rams and 49ers duel in Australia. Now to baseball, Luis Lara singled home the winning run in the 10th inning after Jackson Chourio tied the score with a 2-out homer in the 9th. The Brewers rallied to beat the Cubs 4-3 at AmFam. Milwaukee trailed 3-1 with 2 outs and nobody out in the 9th. Before pinch hitter Christian Yelich singled, Chourio then connected off Jacob Webb for his career-high 22nd home run of the season and 4th hit of the night. That tied it at 3, and then in the 10th, Caleb Thielbar intentionally walked William Contreras with 1 out. Sal Frelick's bloop single loaded the bases. Lara lined a single to left, drive in the automatic runner Bryce Terang with the game winner. And manager Pat Murphy says it takes all 27 outs to win.
16: You just think back to some of the key moments. I can mention so many of them at the end, but Yelich, 0-2, 2 outs, fans are leaving. Understandable, right? You want to beat the traffic or whatever? I don't know. Anyway, so stays on a ball, line drive. Chourio, what can you say?
14: Milwaukee extended its NL Central lead to 9 games over Chicago by coming from behind to beat the Cubs for a second straight day. Chourio has provided the spark both times. Logan Henderson starts for Milwaukee tonight. Kevin Gausman pitches for Chicago in the series finale. Elsewhere in the National League, it was the Giants beating the Cardinals 2-1. Dodgers edged the Reds 3-2. Mets over the Marlins 7-5. And the Padres beat the Nationals 5-4. In the American League, Twins down the Tigers 3-2. Angels over the Red Sox 6-1. Rangers beat the Mariners 10-5. Blue Jays over the A's 4-2. And the Guardians knock off the Orioles 9-5. And in interleague play, the Astros edged the Phillies 6-5. Yankees down the Rockies 5-3. Rays over the Braves 7-1. Diamondbacks beat the Royals 5-3 and 11. And the Pirates clobbered the White Sox 9-3. And that is your latest Sports Flash. 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
17: 825 on the BRX. What are you saying over there, Billy?
18: I said, I hear you, brother. Preaching to the choir,
17: all right,
18: my man.
17: Let's see. A lot of stuff coming in here on the talk and text line at 920-393-1075. Kyle says, Rookie, since there's no Wednesday night show this year, when are you going to crunch the power rankings now? Wednesday night still. I can still do other things. I can just, Bill and I were actually talking about this off air a couple hours ago about getting together and putting the power rankings together and crunching the numbers. All I do is feed the information into the computer and it spits it out. I could be doing laundry and crunch the numbers. Typically, I do it while I'm at the show, which, by the way, Kyle brings up, this would be the night that my Wednesday Night Packer show would kick off a new season out at the Green Bay Distillery. But for the first time in 15 years, Billy, no Wednesday Night Packer show.
18: Are we going to be doing this every week? This would be week two of my
17: Wednesday
18: Night
17: Packer show. I didn't think about that. Why don't you have Allison make an intro? By the way, what was it that we were talking about that we needed Allison to make an intro for something you took notes on? See, you don't even remember now.
18: Check my notes.
17: I don't think. Let me see. I think you wrote down something that we had to have her do an intro on.
18: Pup list.
17: Oh yeah, that's right.
18: Pup list, and I didn't do that.
17: Right,
18: I've been on vacation.
17: You have been. an intro for that's tomorrow. The pup list. Corey's in.
18: The pup list. What were we going to do
17: for Corey? An intro.
18: Oh,
17: it's time for the fans. Yeah. Pup list.
18: I might be able to. I might be able to make that happen. We'll see.
17: Okay.
18: Depends on how ambitious I get.
17: Our pup list. So anyway. Let's see. Dirty Mike says, the difference between yesterday and today is another game up for the crew in the National League Central Division. Yeah, is that why the day's going slower today, though, than yesterday? Because that's what my whole point was. What was different about yesterday today? Where yesterday, show was snappy, quick pace, fast. It was over. And I'm like, I could go another 2 hours. And today, I'm like, show's dragging. It's like, is this thing over yet? What's going on here? What's the difference between yesterday and today? I'm trying to figure that out.
18: Yeah.
17: Let's see. Eric says, for being in the nosebleed, hold on, I got to scroll down here. For being in the nosebleed section, the uniform, specifically the helmets, look awesome for up top. I thought they were good, talking about the Badger uniforms. And
18: was there a lot of reflection off of them?
17: Yeah, my blinded, man. I'm way up here in the nosebleeds.
18: Well, they played pretty well the first half, too, and then it just fell apart. But they covered.
17: This one from the 435. What area code is the 435?
18: It sounds like Tennessee to be at.
17: Do you? Actually,
18: yeah, let me see.
17: JP has zero self-defense skills. If you're going to miss four innings, at least make it worth it. Come on, man.
18: Utah.
17: Okay, that's from Utah. I like it.
18: St. George, Logan, Cedar City, Moab, Park City.
17: Mike in Menasha says, happy victory Wednesday, men. Hashtag stay mediocre. And it's got a funny picture of Craig Council. Oh, my goodness. Robert in,
18: was he crying?
17: Kind of. Robert in Greenleaf says, may I ask how come you're not doing the show? I had a feeling after last season it would be done. Yeah, because it's gotten to be very difficult to work with the players and stuff. Things have changed a lot, and I think, quite frankly, I think COVID has a lot to do with that as well. Going out, prices are up, but players are very difficult to work with now, quite frankly. That's the biggest reason. It's become a headache.
18: You know, it's interesting because
17: players want to get paid more, do less, don't want to bring in guests.
18: This too. Think about this, and I just thought about this. I don't know if this is true or not, but you know, back even when you started 15 years ago,
17: yeah,
18: social media wasn't what it is today.
17: That too.
18: And players are so concerned about their brand and all this stuff, and I don't think they were back then. They wanted to maybe become more known in the community. Guys like Josh Sitton, who did it early in his career.
17: Was the very first one.
18: Yeah, it was the first one. So maybe he's thinking, you know, it'd be a good way to get out a little bit, be part of the community, and so forth and so on. They don't need that anymore.
17: Yeah, I know.
18: They have social media to do that if they really want to.
17: Perhaps.
18: Or maybe they don't want to at all.
17: That's what I think it is. I think it really is that. But, you know, the funny thing is they all have a good time. They all had a great time on the show. The guests always came on and said, man, I'd come back and do it again, because it wasn't an X's and O's show. It was a screw-around show. Very little football at the beginning, a little football at the end, and a lot of screwing around in between, and it gets them out of their element. It's about their lives and things like that. It's not about football.
18: Right.
17: It was something out of their
18: football,
17: element.
18: But not that wasn't the focus,
17: no,
18: for sure.
17: And, you know, joking around, we did trivia, and we ate yucky tasting jelly beans if he lost and all that stuff. It was just screwing around and having a good time. Give them a chance to let some of their personality out and things like that. But, you know, they didn't want to bring a guest anymore. They want more money. They want to, you know, it just became a headache. It was not worth it.
18: Yes.
17: You know, as a person that I own the show, right? I owned it.
18: Mm-hmm.
17: That wasn't run through Cumulus. I had to pay the players. I had to sell the show. I had to do everything. And with it comes a certain responsibility that you need to have players show up and having a good time for the guests that are out there. You need the people that come out and watch the show to eat and drink. It's got to be worth it for Mike over at the Green Bay Distillery. There's a whole thing involved. You're committed to the sponsors that you got to put on a show and have people there. And it just became very difficult. My pocketbook's feeling it, but my head feels a whole lot better. Less pressure in my head.
18: Yeah, no stress.
17: No stress, but the pocketbook took a hit.
18: He used to stress out every Wednesday. Well, not every Wednesday, but a lot of Wednesdays.
17: That was really just the last couple of years because for the first 13 years, well, we did it 14 years. For the first 12 years, not a problem. Didn't worry about a thing. Hosts were great, brought guests. I'd talk to him in the locker room, the whole nine yards. Everything was great. Nobody even missed. I mean, about one time was Dayton Jones early on was hosting. His wife or girlfriend went into labor. Ty Montgomery was going to be the guest that night. And he said, no big deal. I got it covered. Dayton was like, my wife's going into labor. I can't be there. Ty Montgomery's there. He's got no worries. Got it covered. Mm-hmm. Sitting at a concussion, couldn't do things. He lined up TJ Lang, and I think it was Marshall Newhouse to come out and do the show. You know, and we didn't miss one. The first time we ever missed a show and didn't have anybody there was Kingsley Enagbare. A little bit of a mix-up. He felt bad. But, you know, and then the last year, you're just waiting for people to show up, and you're pulling your hair out, and I don't have any hair to pull out. So, you know, anyway, that's the long story. Sorry about that. That was long-winded. But, anyway, so the first time in 15 years, no Wednesday night show. Let's see. This one from the 920 says
18: you can still go to the GBD though for a little Kurt Burger tonight.
17: Absolutely. I think the season ticket holders is what I like to call them. That were there every day, every Wednesday night for the last 14 years. Man, they were there. I think they're still getting together at least every now and then on Wednesday nights out there to still hang out and have a Kurt Burger.
18: That'd be awesome.
17: Let's see, from the 920 says, the reason you might be having a hard time today, Brookie, is because you're actually working 2 days in a row. That isn't a normal occurrence lately. Huh. Okay. That could be it, but I thought it was something else, but.
18: Yeah, I know what you're thinking, but it ain't true.
17: What am I thinking?
18: Yeah, you're thinking it's me.
17: Oh, I would never think that.
18: Yeah, you would.
17: No, I would? I don't think so. All right, 8:34 on the BRX. It's grill season. 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
17: 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What time should I expect G-Force? I want to make sure my earplugs are ready. Just kidding. Looking forward to the rendition. Earplugs or not, doesn't matter. Shortly after 7 o'clock on Friday. Want to make sure everybody's up and Adam has an opportunity to hear it. You know, don't want to go first thing right out of the gate. Want to loosen up my voice a little bit. The vocal cords, don't want to strain them. Mark it down. Set your alarm shortly after 7 o'clock on Friday. It's going to be big.
18: It'll be something, all right.
17: Big, I tell you. Big. Something. We don't have to come in. Do one of your no-shows.
18: Maybe do one of
17: your
18: Friday?
17: Your hey, famous hey. No-shows or walk-offs.
18: There you go.
17: Walk-off.
18: 3-day weekend.
17: You're always on a 3-day weekend. Even when you're here, kind of on a 3-day weekend.
18: Is that right?
17: Yeah.
18: Wow.
17: All right. Now, what? Let's hear a little bit from Tucker Kraft. How about this? You want to hear from Tucker?
18: Sure. Oh, my goodness.
17: What?
18: I don't know. Out of nowhere.
17: Why are you laughing? You're going, oh, my goodness.
18: Because.
17: Why are you doing that?
18: I haven't heard about Tucker Kraft all day. And it's let's hear from Tucker Kraft. Okay.
17: Well, I'm not sure if you understand this, Bill. The NFL season kicks off tonight.
18: Yeah, it does. It
17: doesn't kick off with the Packers, but it kicks off tonight. New England and Seattle.
18: Off on Sunday. Oh, we're going to have that game for you right here on
17: the
18: fan, by the way.
17: The word on the street.
18: Mm-hmm.
17: And then tomorrow night we have San Francisco and the Rams.
18: That's correct, sir.
17: And then we'll take a couple of days to catch our breath and then get ready for Sunday. But football starts. This is a football town, Bill. That's why we're going to hear from Tucker Kraft.
18: Let's.
17: Well, I'm not so sure I want to do it after
18: I think it's
17: after
18: great.
17: Your attitude.
18: I can't wait.
17: After your attitude, that's the difference. The attitude in this place was just great yesterday.
18: Oh, yeah.
17: The attitude today is just kind of stinky.
18: All right, then.
17: Let's see. Tuck Kraft. I think I'm going to start calling him Tuck Kraft. What do you think? I'm going to go into the locker
18: room. Well, that's
17: going to
18: be great.
17: Go into the locker room and go, Tuck.
18: Hey, Tuck.
17: You got a moment? You mind if I call you Tuck?
18: Say, don't call me that. He'll say, yeah, don't. Can I call you Tuck? No.
17: I'm going to ask him. Game day, game one, just about here, right around the corner, Billy boy.
1: Yep. I've been looking forward to week one of this season for a long time now. Now that it's finally here, I'm just excited to, take an opportunity to really breathe it all in and then fire away.
17: Of course he's super excited about it. He's coming back from an injury, Bill.
18: Yeah, and I got to be honest, I did not think he'd be ready for week one. I think this is pretty awesome if he's able to go Sunday.
17: If he's able to go, he's going to go.
18: And it looks like he is.
17: He's going to go.
18: Yeah.
17: And where are they playing that game?
18: Minnesota.
17: In Minnesota at Viking Stadium, which is exciting for him because that's a short drive for his family and friends. Where do they live?
18: I would guess South Dakota.
17: South Dakota. So it's a quick drive through the prairie lands over to Viking Stadium to see Tuck play.
1: I remember my rookie year really soaked it all in there for the first time. They're doing the skull, and Kirk's up there with his shirt off with his kid banging the drum, and I'm out there on kick.

0: You know, it sounds like this is something we talk about all the time. When a guy comes back from injury, you wonder about the mental hurdles and stuff. It sounds like he's past all that stuff. You know, it's like he's not even thinking about it.
1: Well, is he going to be emotional about it? Let's find out. What about the emotions? You know, after what happened last year and putting all the rehab in.
2: I can play with emotion without getting emotional. So just being myself, I try to play at a pretty low, you know, temperature. Otherwise, I get too hot and I start making mistakes. So just try to keep myself cool and just execute my alignment, assignment technique one play at a time.
1: Yeah, you know, he's a team captain, got voted team captain. We talked about this yesterday. Jordan Love and Tuck Kraft on the offense. And X and Zaire Franklin on defense, and Isaiah McDuffie as the special teams captains. Now that all the rehab and all the work is behind him, how excited is he to get out on the field again? Here's Tuck.
2: I'm definitely ready to move on, that's for sure. The last 5 months, as I transitioned out of the training room into the weight room and now here, I learned a lot about myself and the consistency you have to apply to this job. There's no real off day. You're always doing something, whether it's for your mind or your body.
1: Ah, no days off.
0: I've heard that before.
1: I've heard that as well. And then one more here from Tuck on his approach to facing a divisional foe in the Minnesota Vikings.
2: Personally, for me, I'm always just playing every opponent just against their jersey numbers, really. Like, taking my notes, this guy and his tendencies and how I can take advantage of that. You know, I'm not really... There's few times throughout the season where I'm really focused more on the mascot than the player.
1: Come on, man. It's a divisional game. You got to be focused on that and get all up in that. Especially when it's Ham and Butcher's Week. You better be all up in that mascot and getting into it and realizing that it's a big divisional game.
0: Well, see, he sounds like, you know, playing in Minnesota's fun and all this stuff. How can it be fun? It's got to be, you know, someone asked him, what's the worst part about playing there? That's what someone should ask. I've been thinking about that, you know, asking these players, what's the worst part about playing? Is it that stupid horn? Is it the stupid skull? Is it
1: yes.
0: the stupid noise and the stupid Ragnar and all the stupid stuff? Be like, yeah, all that stupid stuff. That's the worst.
1: Well, they don't have Ragnar anymore. He got into a financial dispute with the Vikings.
0: So he quit?
1: Well, yeah, years ago. The guy that used to ride out there in snowmobiles and motorcycles.
0: Yeah, yeah.
1: No, I think they got a purple dinosaur, I believe, is what they got.
0: Sweet.
1: Seriously, Google, look it up to make sure I'm not right. Ragnar got into a financial dispute with the Vikings several years ago.
0: I remember that.
1: About his game day appearances. I mean, they were paying him peanuts or whatever. And we're like, if you want to do it, we'd love to have you. But we're going to pay you like, you know, minimum wage, and he wanted like a big time appearance fee. I could get that story for you during the next break, but that's what happened. And I think it's a purple dinosaur right now. It's not Barney, but it is it's like a purple dinosaur.
0: Great. Barney lives.
1: Oh no! Now it's even now it's a guy dressed up like that. There it is, right there. It's not even the dinosaur anymore. It's this guy right there, dressed up in like a foam costume. It's really sad.
0: Well,
1: is
0: that's
1: what it
0: kind
1: is.
0: Of lame.
1: It is. It's really lame. Their mascot is super lame. Super lame. All right. It is 6:49. 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The Fan, the Bill and Rookie Experience. I'm going to look up the story because I want to see how big of a financial. I think the guy like wanted 10 grand a game, something along those lines.
0: Yeah, that
1: to be the mascot.
0: Familiar. Yeah,
1: they were paying him like a grand or something like that, and they got all bent. You know. All right. It is 8:49 on the Bill and Rookie Experience.
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0: president, but his passport is staying safely locked in a drawer, if he has one. Sean McVay announced the future Hall of Famer won't even board the 16-hour flight to Melbourne for the Rams' season opener against the 49ers, opting instead to stay behind and build up his football condition. I'm Drake Toll.
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13: Good morning, Fan Nation. The Packers enter their week one contest against the Vikings on Sunday without star running back Josh Jacobs and questions along the offensive line. Marshawn Lloyd will take the lead role at running back. Despite great promise, Lloyd has shown very little on the field due to multiple injuries since the Packers drafted him in 2024. Offensive coordinator Adam Stenovich says they'll have to lean on everybody in that room until they can see just exactly what they have.
14: I think, you know, as we go, it's going to be running back by committee for a little while, just to kind of see where everyone's at. So I'm not going to say like X amount of touches or anything like that, but we definitely want to get him the ball. He does have explosive ability and playmaking ability. So, it'll be good.
13: Meanwhile, Jacobs' initial court appearance on misdemeanor charges has been moved up. ESPN reports that Jacobs is set to appear in court tomorrow, more than 2 months earlier than his initial court date of November 17th. Packers and the Vikings kick off at 3:25 Sunday at U.S. Bank Stadium. In Kansas City, Chiefs quarterback Patrick Mahomes is preparing to make a remarkable comeback. Head coach Andy Reid said yesterday that the 30-year-old will most likely start the season opener against the Broncos. Mahomes didn't play during the preseason, but was a full participant in practice just 9 months after surgery to repair a torn ACL. The regular season, the NFL, kicks off tonight with a Super Bowl 60 rematch in Seattle as the Seahawks raise their banner and then take on the Patriots. The season continues tomorrow when the Rams and 49ers go at it in Australia. Now to baseball. The Brewers beat the Cubs 4-3 in extra innings in a thriller at AmFam. Luis Lara drove in the game-winning run with a single in the 10th after Jackson Chirio tied things up with a two-run bomb in the 9th. That made it 3-3. This coming after the Cubs took a 3-1 lead in the top of the 9th. But Brewers had the answer in the bottom. Jacob Mizrowski went 6 1/3, struck out 9, lowered his MLB leading ERA to 1.95, gave up a first inning run, but that was it, though he did not figure in the decision. D.L. Hall was credited with the win in relief, and Hall says they feel like they're never out of any ball game.
15: I think you always feel that, you know, especially with our guys, you know, you just feel it. You feel like at any moment we could do exactly that. 1-9, any pitcher on the mound, it doesn't matter. I think you always have that feeling that the Brewers could do exactly what we just did.
13: Milwaukee has taken the first two games of the series. They extend their lead to 9 games over the Cubs in the NL Central. They're the first team to 90 wins this year and have reached 90 wins faster than any team in franchise history. They'll go for the sweep tonight. Logan Henderson gets the start against Kevin Gausman for the Cubs. Elsewhere in the National League, it was the Giants over the Cardinals 2-1. Dodgers beat the Reds 3-2. The Mets down the Marlins 7-5, and the Padres over the Nationals 5-4. In the American League, the Twins edged the Tigers 3-2. Angels beat up on the Red Sox 6-1. Rangers down the Mariners 10-5. Blue Jays over the Athletics 4-2. And the Guardians beat the Orioles 9-5. And in an interleague play, the Astros beat the Phillies 6-5. Yankees over the Rockies 5-3. The Rays 7. The Braves 1. Diamondbacks over the Royals 5-3 and 11. And the Pirates cruise to a 9-3 win over the White Sox. 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
18: Hey,
17: ABC News. I'm Sherry Preston. Oil prices pushing back over $100 a barrel for Brent crude this morning after renewed attacks from both Iran and the United States. In Washington, ABC's Karen Waugh.
18: New video from the Pentagon shows an Iranian oil tanker going down in the Gulf of Oman. One of five the U.S. says it destroyed yesterday after Iran fired missiles at a Navy warship. The missiles missed. The Pentagon says it's now targeting Iran's oil money, not just its military.
17: NTSB investigators today are expected to interview the pilots of that Amazon cargo jet that overshot the runway in Miami, killing five people when it hit a van. Later, the NTSB is expected to release audio from the cockpit voice recorder. Republicans from around the country are headed for Dallas for the start of the GOP's first ever midterm convention. It starts this afternoon with dozens of speakers in the lineup over 2 days, and President Trump will address both nights of the convention. This is ABC News.
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6: 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We're talking baseball on The Fan.
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0: Here we go, boys and girls. Final hour of mediocrity. So, by the way, here's the story. I Googled this during the news at the top of the hour.
1: What's that?
0: The Ragnar. The Vikings mascot.
1: Okay.
0: From 1994 to 2015. So this actually went down, this throwdown about compensation went down
1: 10 years.
0: 11 wow. years ago.
1: Man.
0: Guy's real name is Joe Jernich. He was Ragnar the Viking, the official independent human mascot for the Minnesota Vikings from 1994 to 2015. So the financial dispute happened in September of 2015, so like 11 years ago, when he was replaced by the team after contract negotiations reached an impasse. So reports surfaced that Jernich was asking $20,000 per game over a 10-year period for an 8-game regular season, which equated to $160,000 a year, totaling $1.6 million over the contract, or up to $2 million if preseason and postseason games were included. Now, originally, he was being paid roughly $1,500 per game, like, so, you know, $12,000 to $15,000
1: $1,500 per season.
0: No, $1,500 per game, about
1: $12,000. That's what I'm reading from Fox Sports. He admitted to too big a raise from the $1,500 he made last season.
0: $1,500 per game. It's per game. About $12,000 to $15,000 per season. So he's looking for like a 1,200% increase. Jernich later clarified to ESPN that the $20,000 figure was leaked without necessarily context. He claimed the Vikings initially informed him that they intended to limit his role or retire him, offering him just one or two appearances for the 2015 season. So he said he set a high sticker price as a starting point to negotiate a fair rate for just a couple of games, expecting the team to counteroffer. Oh, a counteroffer.
1: Hmm. That never came.
0: But the team said, yeah, we're good, and just said, see you, smell you later, and went to Victor the Viking, the team's official costumed mascot who had shared the spotlight with Ragnar since 2007, which is that stupid-looking Viking guy now in a foam costume, which is really dumb.
1: Well, it's kind of like, you know, the Cowboys guy. Remember for years that guy that wore the cowboy hat and the vest and everything showed up at Cowboys games?
0: Mm-hmm.
1: Was he paid by the team to be there? Or was he just some kind of fan that started that whole thing?
0: I don't know, but he was actually a person, though, right?
1: And
0: He was an African-American guy. That
1: remember he used to like take the other team's pennant, rub it under his arms and stuff?
0: Well, I'm assuming you have to be paid by the team. I mean, you can't just go down there and say, I'm going to do this.
1: Well, I don't think he was on the field, that guy, but Ragnar was.
0: Wasn't he down on the sidelines? I thought he was down on the sidelines.
1: I don't remember. But anyway, it's interesting because, like he said, Ragnar in the story, that he never had a contract with him. He never drew up a contract.
0: Mm-hmm.
1: So it's kind of like, did he just show up one day and start doing this and, you know, the fans liked it, so he came back the next day? Next game?
0: Started in the stands doing it, and eventually they hired him and had him down on the sidelines
1: or
0: something. That's
1: like St. Vince
0: Fireman
1: running around on the sideline or something.
0: Yeah.
1: And then,
0: this guy led the
1: 20
0: team.
1: Grand to give the Packers. We like,
0: yeah, but this guy led the team out on his motorcycle. Remember Brady Papinga's like, yeah, it's crazy. The guy's riding a snowmobile.
1: Yeah, that's true, right.
0: You know, he'd lead him out on a snowmobile. So, I mean, he was down on the field. And I'm pretty sure that the cowboy guy was down on the sidelines as well. Good morning. You're on the fan.
2: Good morning, guys. How you doing?
0: Great. How are you?
2: Hey, Rookie, you sound a lot more cheerful today. And I don't know if it's because Billy Boy's back or not, but sounds good. You guys are really up at it.
0: Well, you clearly didn't listen yesterday because I was over the moon yesterday. Unbelievable. Yesterday. What?
2: Oh, I listened yesterday.
0: Oh, yeah.
2: It just sounds like you're more cheerful.
1: Okay. No,
0: I don't think you got the shows confused.
2: All right.
0: See you later.
1: Thanks for calling. I appreciate that. See? It is better when I'm
0: wrong. I could go pull up the tape from yesterday, and we could play parts of it from yesterday where you clearly can hear the enthusiasm in my voice.
1: Okay.
0: The Vikings, instead of paying Ragnar, they used the extra money to expand their cheerleader squad. Don't even get me started. Don't even get me started. Let's see. Mark from Mini says, Bill and Rookie, good morning. With the additions to the running back room, where do you think KJ stands on the depth chart? Can't wait for the season to start. My guess is he's third on the depth chart right now.
1: Who's KJ?
0: The dude they traded for with Pittsburgh.
1: Oh. Yeah, I would guess third. Forgot about him.
0: Yeah, you're talking about Marshawn Lloyd, Christopher Brooks, and Caleb Johnson.
1: Caleb Johnson, yeah.
0: I would say third right now. It's not like he was a big superstar in Pittsburgh. This is a guy that it didn't pan out in Pittsburgh, who is a relatively high draft pick that you're hoping that you can resurrect his career or get him better here in Green Bay. I have my doubts. So you know where he played college football?
1: Yeah, he was Iowa, wasn't he?
0: He was.
1: Yeah.
0: When was the last good player from Iowa on the Packers? Who was the last good player out of Iowa on the Green Bay
1: Packers? Brian Bulaga. He was pretty good.
0: Okay. Yeah, really good. So when did Brian Bulaga play?
1: It was a long time ago.
0: Yeah. I was thinking Aaron Catman, to be honest with you. But
1: see? Even better.
0: But that was a long time ago, too.
1: Lucas Van Ness.
0: Wrong answer. Wrong answers only.
1: To be determined. What about that Jackson, the defensive back?
0: Josh Jackson?
1: Josh Jackson, yeah.
0: We stinks.
1: He was pretty good, wasn't he?
0: No, he was not.
1: Oh, what about, who's the other kid that they let go and he ended up going up to Buffalo?
0: Micah Hyde?
1: Micah Hyde. He was good.
0: Yeah.
1: He was really good. There's hope for this kid yet.
0: We'll see.
1: He was a third-round pick. You expect him to be...
0: Yeah. Talent, top 100. Talent,
1: yeah.
0: Top 100. That's how I always kind of look at it. But anyway, all right, we got to keep her going. It's 9:09 on the BRX. We take a peek at your forecast, brought to you by SureDry. Going to be cloudy, maybe a little rainy on and off today. We'll see how it plays out. Might top 80, down to the mid-50s overnight. Tomorrow should be a good day. Sunshine, mid-upper 70s, and then sunshine and maybe lower 80s on Friday. There you go. That's your forecast on the Fan.
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9: Take that for data.
10: How about that?
11: Yeah.
10: How about that?
1: In case you missed it, the NFL season starts tonight. A Super Bowl 60 rematch. Because that's what the people want. Seahawks hosting the Patriots. They'll raise the banner tonight in Seattle. Now, week one continues tomorrow with the Rams and 49ers. More than a dozen games on the traditional Sunday slate, culminating in an NFC East showdown between the Cowboys and the Giants from the Meadowlands. An AFC West matchup wraps up opening week on Monday Night Football when the Broncos take on the Chiefs in Kansas City. In case you missed it, the defending Super Bowl champs and AFC champions will be shorthanded when they start the season tonight. Seahawks have already ruled out safety Ty Okada and listed safety Nick Emmanuori as questionable. Patriots running back Trayvon Henderson has also been ruled out with an ankle injury. In case you missed it, one member of the Steelers has been the victim of a home burglary. According to ESPN, rookie offensive tackle Max Iancor, I don't know how to pronounce his name, had at least $150,000 in merchandise stolen from his home August 26th, the day before the Steelers visited Buffalo for a preseason game. No suspect has been identified. In the past 2 years, multiple NFL and NBA players have had their homes burglarized, including last month's attempt on Eagles running back Saquon Barkley's home. In case you missed it, the face of the Cincinnati Bengals hopes to stay in Cincinnati. Joe Burrow said in a recent interview that he wants to stay with the club for the foreseeable future. He had been the subject of outside speculation about whether he wanted to remain with the Bengals despite lack of a lack of recent success. He has since reassured his commitment to the organization. They play the Bucs opening up on Sunday. Tampa Bay. In case you missed it, Ohio State remains on top of college football coaches poll after week one. But there are changes behind them. Georgia, Texas, Notre Dame, and Indiana all moved up one spot to round out the top five after wins this past week. And Oregon fell from second to sixth following a closer-than-expected win over Boise State. Today is the ninth day of September. It is 9-9. On this date in 1909, Jack Johnson retained his heavyweight boxing title when he fights Al Kaufman to a no decision in 10 rounds in San Francisco. On this date in 1927, Tony Lazzari Day at Yankee Stadium. On this date in 1936, the Yankees beat the Indians 12-9 at League Park to clinch the AL pennant, their earliest clinch date in history. On this date in 1945, Jimmy Fox hit his 534th and final home run of his career. On this date in 1955, Don Zimmer. Remember Don Zimmer? Hit the 4,000th home run in Dodgers history on this date in 1955. On this date in 1956, at the U.S. Open Tennis Tournament at Forest Hills in New York, an All-American final, Shirley Fry Irvin beat Althea Gibson for her only singles crown ever. On this date in 1960, the Denver Broncos beat the Boston Patriots 13-10 in the AFL's first game at Nickerson Field in Boston in front of 21,597 fans. Hadn't quite caught on yet. On this date in 1965, Dodgers future baseball Hall of Fame pitcher Sandy Koufax threw his fourth career no-hitter and first perfect game in a 1-0 win over the Cubs at Dodger Stadium. On this date in 1970, MLB Commissioner Bowie Kuhn suspended a Tigers pitcher Denny McClain for carrying a gun. On this date in 1972, the Soviet Union beat the United States 51-50 in the most controversial game in international basketball history. Without a doubt. This was at the 72 Olympics. The U.S. leading 50-49, the final 3 seconds of the game were replayed three times until the Soviets finally won the game. And the U.S. was so mad that they, as now the silver medalists, they never collected their silver medals. They're still sitting somewhere in a vault.
0: It's kind of funny. Quickly on that, first of all, I thought they only did it twice. I didn't know they did it three times. I just learned that listening to this awesome segment of yours. And that thing got resurrected. That was kind of making its rounds on social media after the Western Michigan ending where they put 1 second back on the clock.
1: Yeah, some of the worst officiating decisions ever.
0: Yeah.
1: That was Doug Collins. Remember, sank those two free throws.
0: Yeah.
1: On this date in 1978, U.S. Open women's tennis at Flushing Meadow, Chris Everett won her fourth consecutive singles title, beating fellow American Pam Shriver. First time ever played on a hard court. The U.S. Open used to be on grass. On this date in 79, at the U.S. Open, John McEnroe won his first Grand Slam title, beating fellow American Vitas Gerulaitis. On this date in 1987, Nolan Ryan struck out the 4,500th batter of his career. And on this date in 2021, 5 years ago today, Tom Brady becomes the first player in NFL history to start 300 regular season games as he guides the Tampa Bay Buccaneers to an opening day 31-29 win at home over the Cowboys. Some birthdays on 9-9. Back in 1898, Frankie Frisch was born, the Hall of Fame infielder, four-time World Series champ. They called him the Fordham Flash, Frankie Frisch. Born on this date in 1918, Jimmy the Greek, American Las Vegas bookmaker and broadcaster, was on the NFL Today for many years before he made some racist remarks and lost his job. Born on this date in 1949, NFL quarterback and broadcaster Joe Theismann. Also born on this date in 1954, NBA guard and multi-all-star Walter Davis, one of the great players of all time. Bob Stoops, born on this date. Football coach, also born on this date, NBA guard Dan Marley. Also born on this date, baseball infielder Todd Zeal. Born on this date, American basketball guard, three-time NBA champ with the Bulls, B.J. Armstrong. And also, keeping it with basketball to round it out, born on this date, 1978, basketball player at Duke, and then later played for the Grizzlies, the Rockets, and the Heat, Shane Battier, born on this date, 1978. And that, ladies and gentlemen, is in case you missed it on this ninth day of September, 2026.
0: All right, very good. It's 9:18 on the Bill and Rookie Experience. Di from Lakeville says sends in a note on the talk and text line that and a picture that says, don't be so quick to laugh at the foam Viking mascot. Remember Packy Packer? But this goes back into like the 70s, I think. Packy Packer, which, by the way, is worse, and I do remember Packy Packer. I'm not very familiar with him, but it's been brought up in the past.
1: Well, yeah, and I don't remember him, but I've, you know.
0: But, yeah, he was a big foam thing like we're talking about.
1: Yeah.
0: But here's the difference. The Packers realized 50 years ago that this was hideous and discontinued Packy the Packer. The Vikings have been rolling with this foam thing for years now.
1: They just started.
0: 50 years later. They just started it like 15 years ago and said, you know, this is a good idea. Which it's really not. So, yeah, Packy Packer was hideous, but at least the Packers said, yeah, this isn't cutting it very well. We're going to get rid of him.
1: Well, I'll give the Packers a lot of credit for that and the fact that they don't have, you know, cheerleaders or anything like that. Nobody needs that kind of stuff in the
0: NFL. Football, baby, football.
1: It's the NFL, man. You don't need cheerleaders.
0: I'm with you. I mean, you couldn't get rid of the Cowboy cheerleaders or the Raiderettes, could you?
1: Sure.
0: I mean, the Cowboy cheerleaders are like, they're a piece of fabric of the National Football League. I mean, if you kept the Cowboy cheerleaders, the Raiderettes to a certain degree, and after that, you could be done with it. Nobody would care. But you could never get, if the Cowboys were to disband the Cowboy cheerleaders, there'd be an uproar. Big time uproar. So I think maybe a couple of teams, the Raiders and the Cowboys, can have cheerleaders. But I'm with you on that. You don't need cheerleaders at a professional football game.
1: How many? You might be surprised. I just looked this up. How many NFL teams have cheerleaders? There's 32 teams in the league.
0: 32
1: of
0: teams?
1: The 32 teams. How many of them have a cheerleader? Have cheerleaders on the sideline?
0: 30 out of 32.
1: No. Not that many.
0: 26.
1: 25.
0: Okay.
1: Only 7 teams don't.
0: Who are the teams?
1: I'm surprised to hear that.
0: Who are the teams that don't?
1: I don't have the list in front of me of all that do and don't. I know the Steelers. I can just say off the top of my head, Packers, Steelers, Bears. They don't have.
0: Who are the Bears?
1: Huh?
0: Who's that?
1: The Bears, the team of Chicago. NFC champs last year. NFC North champs.
0: Not ringing the bell. Hammond? Yeah.
1: Big orange C on the side of their Navy helmet. Nope.
0: Big orange Chicago. Toilet seat on the sign?
1: It's a C. Same shape as the Packers G, as a matter of fact, if you look at it.
0: Andy and Kimberly says, my cousin owned a motorcycle that the Vikings use or used to use. I'm not really sure if they still do it or not, but it was really cool to see it up close when he brought it to a family reunion. Interesting, all painted up. So, who'd you say that was, your cousin? Is your cousin a Vikings fan then? And if he is, how come he came to family reunions? Wouldn't he be the black sheep of the family.
1: You would think.
0: I would think. Here we go. I made the list right here. The teams that do not have cheerleaders, the Buffalo Bills, they disbanded the independent Buffalo Jills following the 2014 lawsuits. Ooh, is that the one where they had cameras and people had put cameras up and all that? I think so. Chicago, a.k.a. the Hammond Butchers, disbanded the Chicago Honey Bears in 1985.
1: Yep.
0: Cleveland, the Chargers, the Giants, the Jets, the Steelers, the Packers. There you go.
1: Jets, Steelers, Packers, Bears, Bills.
0: The Chargers disbanded the Chargers. Girls.
1: Well, good for them.
0: The New York Giants, the only franchise in NFL history that has never had an official cheerleading squad.
1: Mm.
0: How about that? Okay. Packers did it one time, and then the St. Norbert cheerleading squad, things of that nature, I think, after that.
1: Well, still, sometimes, I don't know if they still have to look, but UW-Green Bay
0: sometimes, yeah,
1: come over and do it, too.
0: You don't need cheerleaders.
1: I don't think so.
0: Not at a professional game.
1: I don't think so, either.
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1: You know, we told you a minute ago that it is game day. It's game day. 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
1: 9:28. Wednesday, home day edition of the program. NFL season kicks off tonight. Rematch of the Super Bowl from a year ago when Seattle beat New England in the title game. They'll get it on like Donkey Kong in Seattle at Seahawks Stadium tonight. We'll have the ball game for you right here on the Fan. And then tomorrow night from Down Under, whenever you say Down Under, that means Australia. And we'll have the 49ers and the Rams game tomorrow night here on the Fan as well. Throw a little shrimp on the barbie. That's my Australian accent.
2: That's
1: there.
2: That's not good.
1: Good day, mate. Throw a little shrimp on the barbie. We'll watch a little football. Sounds like Crocodile Dundee.
2: It does not.
1: Then we'll have that game for you tomorrow night on the Fan as well. The 49ers have been there for like a month, it seems like. They got in on September 2nd, actually. They've been there for a week. The Rams are in the air right now. They're in flight.
2: Yeah, that's crazy.
1: In flight. En route.
2: I got a feeling it's not going to go well for the Rams.
1: Really?
2: Yeah. I do. I can't imagine it. I can't imagine it. They'll be able to adjust in time to go out and play at their best. If you're on a flight for however long, you
1: it's
2: think
1: like
2: they're
1: a
2: not,
1: 16-hour flight.
2: You think they're not trying to sleep on that flight? And then they get there, and they're like an hour later, they're going to bed. Then nobody going to be sleeping. It's going to be all messed up.
1: We'll see.
2: I'll take the 49ers minus whatever.
1: Okay,
2: they are.
1: And by the way, speaking of the Rams in that game tomorrow night, Aaron Donald is not en route to Australia. He is not going to play in week one, and he stayed home. He's in L.A. on normal time and body clock and all that good stuff. But certainly two different approaches, so it will be interesting to see how the teams
2: I wonder what made him do
1: fare.
2: That way.
1: I mean, they didn't just pull it out of their rear end.
2: I know they never do. They research everything. Everybody always does.
1: By the way, the Rams are 3.5-point favorites.
2: Uh-huh.
1: No sleep at all.
2: I'll take the Niners.
1: Take the Niners and take the field goal in the hook. By the way, what is the? Let's take a look at the biggest spread. Jacksonville favored by 9 over Cleveland. Let's keep looking here. The Chargers favored by 9.5 over Mike LaFleur in his debut. That's the Cardinals, by the way, Bill.
2: I knew that.
1: Okay. And that's it. No double-digit spreads. I mean, here are all the spreads. 3 tonight, Seahawks favored by 3 over the Patriots. Rams by 3.5 over the Niners. 9, as they said, Jags over the Browns. Cincinnati 4 over Tampa Bay.
2: Mm.
1: The Ravens are 3.5-point favorites on the road against Indy. The Steelers are 3.5-point favorites over Atlanta at home. The Bills are -1 on the road at Houston. Chicago, that's a mistype. I didn't understand what. The Hammond 3-point favorites on the road at Carolina. How about that? The Jets and the Titans. How do you like to have tickets to the Jets and the Titans game? And as you can imagine, it's a pick'em. It's
2: Who
1: a
2: knows?
1: Pick'em.
2: Flip a coin. You know what? If you're a Jets fan or a Titans fan, I'd love to have tickets to week one.
1: Well, at least somebody's going to be 1-0.
2: There you go.
1: Right out of the gates.
2: That's right.
1: Lions 7-point favorites at home against the Saints. The Chargers are the 9.5-point favorites at home against the Cardinals. The Raiders, 3.5-point favorites at home against the Dolphins. Jeff Hafley and Malik Willis.
2: Kirk Cousins.
1: Yeah, it's kind of interesting.
2: Yeah.
1: The Eagles, 4.5-point favorites at home against the Commanders. The Vikings, 1-point favorites over the Packers at home. Cowboys are 3-point favorites on the road at the Giants. And the Chiefs are 2.5-point favorites at home against Denver. Big divisional matchup in the AFC West.
2: Mm.
1: to begin the season. And
2: that's interesting, too.
1: Patrick Mahomes, right?
2: Game, yeah.
1: Monday night game at Chiefs Stadium. Patrick Mahomes, we think, playing. It'll be interesting.
2: 9 months after ACL surgery.
1: Yeah. That's crazy stuff, man. That's absolutely crazy stuff.
2: Boy, let's hope they don't regret that decision. That's some interesting spreads there.
1: But the point is, they're all pretty close, right? All one score. But that's how the NFL wants it, parity. And you don't know, you don't really know who anybody is right now.
2: Well, that's the big thing. That's what I was going to say. You don't know who these teams really are. But we're about to find out.
1: Yeah.
2: And that includes the Packers. We don't know who they are. And I said all along that if they're going to be without Josh Jacobs for any period of time, that's going to be a problem. And I still feel like that.
1: Oh, I do. And so
2: now that I think about it, I understand why maybe Minnesota's a one-point favorite.
1: Well, not only that is it going to be a problem without Josh Jacobs, but now there's still question marks about the offensive line, which we didn't really think there were going to be question marks about the offensive line going into training camp.
2: Right.
1: And it hasn't really panned out how we thought it would, because at the very beginning of training camp, we thought, okay, left to right, Jordan Morgan, left tackle, Aaron Banks, left guard, Sean Ryan's going to be your center, Anthony Belton is going to be your right guard, and then Zach Bacabuelli is going to be your right tackle. Well, Anthony Belton hasn't performed, so he's essentially lost his job in training camp. Anthony Belton has essentially lost his job at right guard. He's working at swing tackle right now. Bacabuelli's been injured. Aaron Banks has been injured. You know, it's suddenly, you thought you were going to go into the season with a solid five. At least you knew who your five were going to be, right? You knew who your five were going to be, and they were going to work together all training camp long, so you'd at least have a little continuity going into the regular season, and that hasn't developed because Belt hasn't performed, and you've had injuries.
2: Yep.
1: And you've got Jagger Burton playing here, and you got Jacob Monk playing there,
2: yep.
1: And you're trying to figure it out. And then, oh, by the way, now your running back is in trouble, has legal issues. Right?
2: Mm-hmm.
1: And so you've been waiting for the shoe to drop on that, and you kept practicing and going through things as if he was going to play, and then here just at the end of training camp, the shoe drops, and he's on the commissioner's list.
2: I don't know if you saw this or not. I didn't see this until yesterday, that Jacob's court appearance has been moved up to tomorrow.
1: Yes.
2: So I wonder how that happened and what that's all about.
1: But the question still is, I mean, which is good from a legal standpoint. Now, the NFL still operates as its own entity when, you know.
2: Yeah, but they could be waiting to see what happens.
1: Well, they could be.
2: I don't know that this is going to be resolved tomorrow, but it's interesting that it gets moved up. We'll see. We shall see.
1: But now you go in, and this is why they need to throw the ball. Just protect. Protect your quarterback. Throw the ball. Now, obviously, you have to run it a little bit. You can't go out and throw it on every offensive play. Right. But, you know, this is a golden opportunity for Marshawn Lloyd. I mean, this doesn't get any better than that.
2: No, without a doubt.
1: I mean, you're going to be the guy. You're going to have to get the carries. I can't see them, you know, just kind of splitting carries between Marshawn Lloyd and Chris Brooks and Caleb Johnson and all that. Marshawn Lloyd's got to be the one that's going to get the most carries. Maybe he gets like 15 carries and the other guys are in there for a few touches or what have you. But this is a golden opportunity. And quite frankly, this is what everybody's kind of been waiting for. Because Marshawn Lloyd came with a lot of hype, you know, that he's this really dynamic running back, athletic. He's got wiggle and all that stuff. And we haven't seen it in the 2 years.
2: Nope.
1: And this is what everybody's hoping for or been waiting for. Let's see who this guy is. Golden opportunity. We'll see if he can take it and run with it, no pun intended.
2: You know, we talk about it all the time with certain guys. Sometimes they need X amount of carries to really get their lather up, as they say. And who knows, maybe that'll be, we don't know if Lloyd is going to be able to, you know, take off, or does he need 5-10 carries to get going a little bit? I don't know. We'll see.
3: Well, he better not need that many because he might not get that many then. You better just run and run and run. But with all that being said, though, about running and Lloyd and all that, I still want them to throw the football. And not necessarily because I would want them to throw the football even with Jacobs in the backfield. Because remember, they ran the ball more than they threw the ball last year.
2: Right.
3: I don't like that. That's not the way the league operates right now. And I'll still circle back, and I've been beating it like a dead horse, that the best Jordan Love has ever looked is that second half of his first year starting when they just chucked the ball over the field. And I want to see a little bit of that again.
2: I can't argue with that. I think that's going to be their best approach. I mean, because you think about it, without Jacobs, who's their, you know, their only star really on offense is Love right now.
3: Well, Tucker Kraft.
2: Okay, well, we don't know. He's coming back from a major injury, too.
3: That's fair.
2: So, but I mean, he might be, but I don't know if he's that right now. Still, somebody's got to get him to football.
3: I mean, I don't know. He's not a star yet, and I don't know if he'll ever be a star, but I still like Christian Watson. Get him the ball.
2: Well, I do, too. I'm not saying they don't have anybody, but I'm just saying their biggest star is the guy with the football every snap.
3: That's true.
2: And they got to take advantage of that.
3: It's true.
2: Let him do his thing, man.
3: It's 939 Sports Radio, 107.5, 1400 Fan and the Free Fan app. Lakeside Lori says, I agree with Bill. I've flown to Australia, and it took a couple of days to adjust, though it was harder coming back. It will be interesting.
2: Yeah, I've never experienced jet lag, but from what I understand, it can be brutal. And the thing about it, though, is it seems like it's more of a issue when you're older, and these guys are not that old. But still, I think it's... This seems strange that they do this close to game
3: time. They've done a lot of research, obviously, so we'll see. Chris in Bellevue says, will the Hammond Butchers have an H or a butcher's knife on their helmets? Well, here's the thing. I think this would be a golden opportunity for the Hammond Butchers to put an H. And hear me out on this. You put an H on your helmet, okay, but... You make it look like the goalposts from the 60s, all right? So you could put, like, little pads on the lower part of the H. So essentially the H looks like goalposts from the 60s when they had, you know, before they went to the Y. I mean, how cool would that little old throwback look? You know, a little nod to history of the National Football League. So you put the H, it looks like the old goalposts from the 60s on there. And it stands for Hammond. But in the meantime, I think in the short term, they're going to be wearing their throwback uniforms with the C. The Hammond Butchers are going to wear throwback uniforms with the C on the helmet that looks like a toilet seat. But when they do the redesign, an H, like old goalposts, you're welcome. God, I'm good at this stuff. It's 941 Sports Radio, 107.5, 1400, the Fan, and the Free Fan app.
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3: Yeah, it does. The Brewers and Cubs are going to wrap up their season series tonight at AmFam.
4: It's a true story.
3: 6:40, first pitch. Who's on the mound tonight for the Brewers?
4: Well, that would be Logan Henderson.
3: Oh, very good.
4: 9-3 with a 2.48 earned run average. He'll be facing Kevin Gausman of the Cub, who is 9-11 on the year, but pitched very well since he came to the Cubs. He was a trade deadline deal.
3: Well, he worked over the Cubs. Didn't he work over the Brewers in their last meeting? That
4: he may have. Yes.
3: At Wrigley's Field.
4: He just may have.
3: By the way, Miz last night with his nice outing, his ERA didn't go over 2 after he got shelled, but it got close to like 1.97,
4: 1.95, I think. After all said and done.
3: So it lowered last night, though. It's 1.7 something, though, isn't it? After last night?
4: So he lowered, it did go down, yeah.
3: He did lower it last night, which is good because we were talking about this the other day, that there's something about, if you went like 2.05 or something like that, that's outstanding. That's unbelievable. But if your ERA starts with a 1 in front of it, that's magical.
4: Sub 2.
3: Oh, no, his ERA is at 1.95 now. Is that really?
4: I thought 1.95 now.
3: I thought it dropped lower than that. Cause he wasn't over 2, was he, after that last outing?
4: I don't believe so. He may have been. I'm not sure.
3: All right. I'll have to try to dig that up. It doesn't really matter. So Logan Henderson, that's good.
4: Let me see. Going into yesterday's game, I got it right here. Going into last night's game, the Miz was at 197, so it only dropped two tenths. 2 tenths there.
3: Interesting. Well, don't get shelled anymore. And it'll stay under 2, which I like. So they'll wrap it up tonight. The Cubs are currently the second wild card team right now.
4: Yeah.
3: And so I don't know if the way things stand, if they could meet in the postseason, after the Brewers get their bye. Brewers are going to get a bye. The question is, are they going to be the top seeded team or are they going to be the number 2 team?
4: Right.
3: In the National League playoffs. Obviously, you want things to run through your joint if possible. The more home games, the better. Plus, you have to have more home games because that's the only place that you can pitch Kyle Harrison right now. Is at home.
4: Probably. The Brewers have been very good at home, but they've also been very good on the road.
3: But I'm talking about Harrison in general.
4: I know.
3: And we were talking about this yesterday in the program. His splits are unbelievable at AmFam versus on the road.
4: Yes, big time. It's like 4 runs different. Isn't
3: it's like one point something at home and 6 point something on the road.
4: Yeah. Crazy.
3: And I've been a little concerned about him ever

0: ever since he came back after that whole forearm thing, but we'll see. You know, and Pat Murphy didn't rule working him out of the bullpen a little bit. So it is, so they have the game today against the Cubs, or tonight against the Cubs, and then tomorrow's an off day, which wraps up, I believe it's 17 games in 17 days, is it not?
1: I believe so, yeah.
0: So they have tomorrow off, and then they will have the Cincinnati Reds coming to town, who just beat them last weekend in Cincinnati, 2 out of 3, so they got to get back on that. Kyle Harrison will be pitching at home on Friday, it looks like. At least on the Brewers' website, they have him listed as a starter, so that wouldn't be bullpen. They have him listed as a starter on Friday night on their website, 10-4, 3.66 ERA. But remember, they also brought up Brandon Sproat recently. We'll see if he gets another. We'll see if he gets another start for the Brewers or not. So
1: okay.
0: I think it might be a little bit different. You know, in the final, what do they have? 16 games now.
1: 16 left.
0: So
1: in the regular season.
0: In the regular season.
1: It's going to be interesting to see when they clinch, how they handle the rest of the way, you know, with their pitching staff in particular, because they're going to try to do everything they can to get it just how they want it for the postseason, whatever way that is, right?
0: Yeah.
1: But they're not going to overextend anybody once they clinch, that's for sure. And they might be asking some of these other guys to do something they're not really comfortable doing. Which I'm fine with, actually.
0: I mean, again, it'll depend on how important the Brewers see that number one seed. Because they're up 2 games in the win column on the Dodgers. I don't think the Braves are really a factor anymore into that, because they've got 5 wins more than the Braves right now, with 16 to go.
1: Mm.
0: And then, just out of curiosity, when it comes to the Brewers, because we talk about, you know, wrapping up with the Cubs tonight, day off, and then the Reds over the weekend, it's not really a daunting schedule from here on out. Reds this weekend, then on the road at the Pirates and at the Orioles and at the Phillies. Actually, they're about to go on a 9-game road trip after they wrap up with the Reds this weekend. But, I mean, they got a lot of days off coming up, too. Tomorrow's an off day. Then they play 3 against the Reds, an off day. Okay. Monday is an off day.
1: Okay.
0: Then 6 in a row at Pittsburgh, at Baltimore, off day on Monday the 21st. At Philadelphia for 3. Then they return home for the regular season finale, the Cardinals in town on the 25th, 26th, 27th. So they'll get a lot of rest.
1: Yeah, that's good.
0: Over the final days heading into the postseason.
1: That's so excellent. Right. And not too difficult opponents either.
0: Nope. All right, we got to wrap it up. Final break, and then send you out to the Bill Michaels Show.
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4: No, the SEC is not going to kick LSU out of the conference, but I respect the SEC for threatening to bring the hammer down. LSU and Lane Kiffin not going to add pro players to the roster, and it makes sense with the SEC putting all the pressure on LSU. This is like if you're the parent of a young kid. At some point, you have to stop threatening to turn the TV off and actually turn the TV off. That's what the SEC did. I'm Nick Collins.
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0: I'm thinking. We learned that the Brewers have that never give up mentality and that attitude. Take that, Cubs, suck at that one.
1: We also learned that they reached 90 wins faster than any team in franchise history.
0: Yep.
1: And the first team to 90 this year.
0: And we learned that Aaron Donald is not traveling with the LA Rams. He will not play in the game tomorrow night, obviously. And the NFL season kicks off tonight with a rematch of the Super Bowl from last year, and you'll hear the game right here on The Fan.
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0: Don't forget, I have my fantasy football draft tonight. We'll break it all down tomorrow morning here on the BRX. I know you're looking forward to that. Bill, see you later.
1: See you tomorrow.
0: 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Always stay humble, and the Bill Michaels Show begins right now.
3: is a Wisconsin Sports Zone update.
4: Well, Jackson Churio and Luis Lara played heroes once again last night against the Cubs in a 4-3 walk-off victory that inched the Brewers closer to another division title. After Trevor McGill gave up a pair of runs in the ninth to give Chicago a 3-2 lead, Churio drilled a solo home run with two outs to get the game to extras. There, Lara delivered a single with the bases loaded for the win. Milwaukee now up 9 games on the Cubs in the division, and their magic number to clinch is 7. Teams will finish out the series tonight. Turning to the Packers, they hit the field for practice later today as they prepare for Sunday's season opener at Minnesota. Any season opener is big, but wide receiver Christian Watson knows facing a division opponent makes it even bigger.
15: To be able to start the season off, you know, with the NFC North rival and, you know, obviously get a chance to, you know, start on top in the division will be big time for us.
4: Quarterback Brandon Cisse will be making his debut for the Packers. He's got a monster task to deal with Minnesota All-Pro wide receiver Justin Jefferson.
15: He's an elite receiver, one of the best in the league. 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So, got to make sure that you're prepared, and, you know, obviously he's a heck of a talent, so we'll see where it goes.
4: Kick on Sundays at 3:25.
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4: Well, Wisconsin one day closer to their home opener against Western Illinois. Badgers will be looking to bounce back from a blowout loss to Notre Dame when they face the Leathernecks on Saturday night. Badgers beat them in 2014, and the only other matchup between the two schools, kick, is at 6:15. With this Wisconsin Sports Zone Network update, I'm Zach Kyle Print.
0: Incredible finish to that ball game. Brewers knock off the Cubs last night in extras. The Jackson Churio dinger in the ninth, walking up to the plate, little bit of swagger. Brian Anderson says he's got that smile, and sure enough, he shows up, and the next thing you know, he's knocking one out of the ballpark. Brewers get themselves a win, and they are now 9 games up in the division. Did you notice, by any chance, that last night when Churio hit the shot that tied the game up, instead of getting Jackson Churio running around the bases and the celebration in the Brewers' dugout, what they did, the camera immediately went to Craig Counsell. And it showed his disdain for what had just happened. Not that I took a ton of pleasure in it, but I will say this. I was texting between Grant, myself, my buddy Dwayne, a couple others, Rob, and a couple others. That was that was pretty exciting. So there you go. Last night, big stuff last evening. For the Brewers. Brewers get themselves a win, 9 games up in the standings, and now back at it again this evening, and they get, they've won the first two, so they've won the series against the Cubs. They've won the season series against the Cubs, so God forbid the Cubs should come back because of some crazy reason, like the whole Brewers team gets food poisoning for, you know, 3 weeks. But nevertheless, the Brewers got one more today, then off tomorrow, a much-needed off day before they get back at it coming up over the weekend. So a lot of good stuff going on there. It is the start. The start.

0: can't wait. I can't wait. I'm just like giddy. I'm giddy. Love it. I'm trying to learn all the music all over again. I am so excited tonight. We got NFL football back at it. So we got that coming up this evening as well. Brewers baseball, NFL football. It's euphoria. It's a pants-off, dance-off kind of Wednesday is what it is. So excited about all of that. And then, we get our guy back. Mark Schofield is back. By the way, do you know what 158 today? 158, in case you didn't know. 158. What does that mean to you? We are 158 days away from the Super Bowl. Not that I'm trying to get us through the season any quicker than it always seems. But, yeah, we are 158 days away and counting now till the Super Bowl. Which, by the way, the Super Bowl this year is on ESPN, in case you didn't know. But yeah, SoFi Stadium out in California. I gotta now find a house out in California to house this. I can only imagine what the prices are going to be out there this year. So, looking forward to that, though. God, I'm excited. I don't know why. I woke up to what I thought were like gunshots this morning. To be honest with you, 5:26 a.m. If there's any police in the area, let me know what happened. I left the patio door in my bedroom open last night. It was a nice night, good breeze. I woke up and I'm here. Bang, bang, bang, bang, bang. And I'm like, what the hell? The only thing I could think of is it was either gunshots or somebody pounding on a door. Like one of those metal screen doors, you know? Pounding on that. I don't know what the hell it was. Still don't know what it was. All I know is people in a neighborhood on the Ring neighborhood watch camera said, What are the banging? What's the banging? You know, what is it? I don't know what it was. Sounded like it was my neighbor behind me, like somebody got locked out of the house or something. Maybe there was something going on where they locked their teenager out and said, get the hell out of here. Who knows? He's an older kid that's been living with mom and dad for a long time. I don't know. But that woke me up this morning. I'm like, oh, my God. So I jumped out of bed, and I woke up this morning with just this back issue, and I thought, you know what? I'll lay here today. I'll just take it easy. Then I thought, no, the only way to kind of feel good again is to move. So I got up today and started moving, went to the gym, did a little shopping, dropped off some dry cleaning, did all the stuff, you know, and then came back home, and I sat down, and I was rewatching the end of the Brewers game last night just because I wanted to, and I was giddy, right? And the moment that Pat Murphy walks up to Lara and he looks at him and he puts his hand on his shoulder like any good fatherly figure would do. And he says to him, you can see it. He says, are you ready? You're ready for this. And then he says, I believe in you. Lara goes up, drops the bass knock. Boom. Fly the L, baby. Fly the L. I was giddy. Okay, enough of that. I was giddy. So, man, I'm excited. I'm excited for today. We got the Patriots. We got the Seahawks coming up tonight. Brewers and Cubs coming up tonight. Got Mark Schofield back from SB Nation. We're going to go over all the scenarios from the NFL. We're going to make our picks starting today. NFL stuff. We got the coordinators, Jonathan Gannon, Adam Stenovich, both speaking. We're going to hear from them today. We got DeMore from yesterday from the fallout of the Badgers, you know, trying to pull themselves up out of the doldrums. And I got a bevy of welcome to the bandwagon haters that chimed me in last night from the Luke Fickell thing that I did, or more so the Badgers thing that I did. It doesn't mean I'm not, you know, rooting. I'm rooting against the Badgers because I'm not. I'd love to see them win out and prove me wrong. But, yeah, I don't think it's going to happen anytime soon. So, anyway, you want to chime in, today is a good day to do so. 877-867-1670, 877-867-1670. Hit us up text message-wise, 608-321-1670, 608-321-1670. 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Go to The Bill Michaels Show on all of them. You can find us there. Catch the television show. Again, this Sunday, it's going to be at 9 o'clock Central Time on Sunday. On My24 TV in Milwaukee. You can also watch the show on the other platforms of the Twitch platform, the Kick platform, LinkedIn platform as well. There you go. I don't know how else to set that up. Grant Bills, how the hell are you doing today?
1: I'm doing great. I was happy to wake up this morning, and I consumed every piece of Cubs content I could find and rewatched the highlights before I got out of bed. Perfect way to start the day. And I know that I can't remember what you said. I complained that the NFL was opening on a Wednesday night. It's lame. Yep. They're force-feeding us more. You know, I guess I'm over it because I'm excited there's football on tonight. Like, I'm glad I don't have to wait until tomorrow night. Like, I'm glad I get to go home tonight and watch a football game. So I'm over it. They can put opening night on a Wednesday because that means that's one less night. That's 24 fewer hours I have to wait. I'm excited.
0: Right. Yeah, I'm excited. I'm looking forward to tonight. Tonight, I got a ton of work to do. We've got our gala tomorrow. It comes right around, you know. Normally, you would never plan two major events, charity-wise, in back-to-back fashion like this within the same week. But just because tomorrow is the only day that Pat Murphy could do this with us. So tomorrow night is Conversations for a Cause. So I'm going to be off tomorrow. But tonight, it's getting everything together because you got to regroup. You got to take everything apart, all the clipboards, all the what they call the Clover machines, the things that take credit cards. You got to get all the other stuff that you need to take out, all the, you know, the silent auction item stuff and all the lighting and the, you know, the sound systems and all that stuff has to go out there. So I'm doing all that tonight, getting it loaded up, getting ready for tomorrow, and then heading out at about 9:30 in the morning and then getting the hall ready for tomorrow night. So I'm going to be off tomorrow, but I am I'm excited. Hopefully the Brewers get themselves a win. Boy, I'll tell you what, the energy in the room tomorrow night, can you imagine? Now, granted, big win last night. They've beaten the Cubs in the series. They are 9 games up, but can you imagine if they get the win tonight and they knock the Cubs off and they are sitting not only with 91 wins, the fastest team to 90 wins this season, not only to 91 wins, but then they will have a double-digit lead on the Cubs, 10 games up in the division. Gausman and Henderson go to the hill for their respective teams tonight. 6:40 is the first pitch from American Family Field. The Brewers, like I said, off tomorrow. Not doing the Cubs any favors, by the way, by the Cubs having to get out. Now, granted, the Cubs are off tomorrow, too, but the Cubs got to get out later on a getaway day. So then Cincinnati comes to town. The Cubs go back to Wrigley, then Cincinnati comes to town. So the Brewers get an opportunity to extract a little revenge over the weekend and hopefully take 2 out of 3 over the Reds and kind of start a new streak in that particular sense. But, yeah, we got football tonight. I'm excited about a lot of stuff. A lot of things are making me giddy. Let's see here. There's all kinds of different. By the way, out of the NFL, did you see Baker Mayfield and the Tampa Bay Buccaneers, who were not going to talk once the season got underway? And Baker Mayfield said, absolutely, I will not discuss anything with you. And then at the last minute, 3 years, $165 million. They came to a contract agreement today, or really overnight last night. And I believe, if I'm not mistaken, $40 million of that is guaranteed. $40 million of that is guaranteed, and Baker Mayfield is expected to make all of that, $40+ million this year. So just before training camp, the two sides had kind of broken off the talks, and they had not really started speaking again until this past weekend. And then I think what happened was, you know, when Baker came in, looked good in camp, the last few, he's kind of stabilized the franchise after, you know, Tom Brady walks away. And they said, his team said, look, once this season gets underway, we're not talking to you again. And the Buccaneers finally said, okay, let's get this thing done. So they did. So Baker Mayfield has a new contract. He's a happy guy. The other piece of news, Alfred Collins, the San Francisco starting defensive tackle, Alfred Collins, torn patellar tendon. In the practice in Australia yesterday, because remember, the 49ers went over a week early to get into Melbourne, Australia, and he tore the patellar tendon. He is done for the season. Done for the season. You talk about a team that is just snake bit with injuries. That injury comes on the heels of their other defensive end landing on the injury reserve with a broken foot that's going to require surgery. So, man, they are hurting up front already. I mean, just looking at them and as banged up as they are, that's crazy that you're not even into the season and you're already that banged up. So, anyway, that's kind of your you know, look around the NFL. We got all kinds of stuff today. We're going to make our predictions today. We got division champions we're going to go through today. Wild card bursts we're going to look at today. Super Bowl picks we're going to look at today. All of that stuff. Mark Schofield from SB Nation is going to be here.
1: Mike Clemens. 10 minutes, yep.
0: Bottom of the hour, so I'm excited about that. So we got Mike going to join us today. Packers back on the practice field, getting ready to head over to U.S. Bank Stadium. Coming up this weekend, they're back into their habitual. This is where it starts. Today, tomorrow, Friday. Saturday is your travel day. You get your walkthrough and everything. Saturday, your travel day. Then Sunday morning, you get up, you get going, and we get it on for real. And then do not forget, immediately following the Packers and the Vikings, it's all right here. Starting this Sunday, the Green and Gold Postgame Show emanating live in our studio. But we're going to be in studio for the most part this year. We do have a gig. We're going to be in Carter, Wisconsin at Pottawatomie on the 25th of October. Carter, Wisconsin, going to be up there on the 25th of October. And so we're going to get into all of that. So anyway, that being said, let's do this. We'll take a quick break. We'll come back. We got more to get to. Don't go anywhere. Stay tuned. Whole lot more of the Bill Michaels Show coming up right after this.
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0: Welcome back. Bill Michaels Show. It appears like the sound is off on YouTube, but listening to it on Twitch, Kick, the LinkedIn platforms, the Facebook platform seem to have kind of fixed itself. Everything else is fine. So if you're listening on YouTube, I don't know what to tell you. We don't control YouTube. You might want to just download the Wisco Sports Zone app and go from there, but that's the only thing I can tell you to do. I don't know what to tell you over there. So 877-867-1670, 877-867-1670. You want to find us, give us a shout. We would love to hear from you. 877-867-1670. What else do we have here? Our buddy Steve says, happy NFL Hump Day opener to put you in the mood. I've attached the NFL Hump Day commercial. Welcome back. Which is, did you see that? That's with Mike Tirico. Mike Tirico and Chris Collins were sitting in a room, and here comes the camel going, "Hump, what day is it? What day is it? Hump Day?" So, which is actually pretty good. I did see that. With a comeback by the crew last night, even though the Cubs went up 2-9, you had the feeling that the Cubs would be vulnerable to a comeback, especially with the craptastic Cubs bullpen. What a series to get the W. Garrett Moore's throwing out Suzuki when he overslid third. The two-out single by Yelly to set up the table for Chirio. An absolute rocket that Chirio hit for the home run. That was, I don't even know what the exit velo was on that, to be honest with you. The solid 10th inning by D.L. Hall. And Pat Murphy, a genius, coaching up Lara just before he delivered the game-winning walk-off. I've talked about it before, and the Brewers are the epitome of what a team is. What a close-knit group of guys. Enjoy the festivities tonight. The wife is going to be at Zumba, so I'm going to be at Cousin Sub's tonight. You're the man. What a great day. Steven Ridgefield. Steve, you're the man.
1: Velo was 109 on that home run, by the way, which is smoking. That was the second hardest hit ball of the night. And in case I didn't communicate this clearly, running a little bit ahead, so Mike is ready to join us now instead of in 10 minutes at 10:35.
0: Well, there we go. Mike is ready to join us now. Let's bring in Mike Clements, the man, the myth, the legend up there in Green Bay. The Packers taking the practice field. Michael, what's going on, pal?
2: Well, spending some time with the Brewers, too, because that's been just an amazing story.
0: You were down there last night, right?
2: Yeah. I mean, it's just absolute magic. And, you know, and then Pat Murphy to be walking up to Luis Lara just before his at-bat with, you know, a little bit of a translator there and saying to him, "This is not about you. This is not all on your 21-year-old shoulders. It's about the team. And the team's with you." And the kid goes up there and hits a signal. You know, after that was his first hit of the night, I believe. It's just incredible coaching. Incredible, you know, young roster that's performing. And it's that David and Goliath thing between the payrolls, right?
0: Yeah, well, you know, Mike, what they've been able to accomplish as a young team that kind of plays like a collegiate-style, enthusiastic, tight-knit group is just, it's phenomenal. It's fun to watch, for lack of a better term.
2: And also, check out some of the cuts that we sent from, because we covered both locker rooms like we do for football. There's a couple of interesting clips there from Craig Council that you guys should check out in our sports cuts. But we're back in Green Bay because we're going to hit the practice field here for week one against the Vikings. A 3:25 kick at U.S. Bank Stadium. Extremely loud stadium. I will tell you, I know, you know, for a fact, you know, talking by the buses kind of thing, there's something about this game at that place that this coaching staff does not like. And that, you know, there's just, I don't know what exactly it is, but, you know, Kevin O'Connell's a great guy, and Flores, et cetera. But there's something else that goes on there that I'm not quite sure, but I've been around them in the past where, like, they hate the place, and they love to get a win there. There's a little more juice when they play the Vikings. We'll just put it that. So a couple of the questions are, you know, the guys, they have, like, a walkthrough on Monday, but today and tomorrow they'll be out there practicing. It's a nice day out here, but I wonder if they'll be inside and blasting it to get them ready for the noise of U.S. Bank. Christian Watson said something interesting. You know, this is the first time he's starting to start a season healthy.
0: Right. Yeah, I know.
2: The rookie, and he had that, like minor knee surgery. Then he had the hamstring thing. Then he had to come back from a torn ACL. But this is the first time the guy got all the way through camp. And isn't it true that this will be the first snap where Watson, Jaden Reed, and Matthew Golden are on the field for the same play?
0: Right.
2: I think that's, yeah, you know, fun fact. So
0: right.
2: How about that for a weapon? So when you talk about the matchups, I mean, Kyler Murray, although talented athlete, you know, has this been enough time for him in camp to be in sync to run this offense. You know, and the guy has always kind of run hot cold in his career, but it's the defense. And Brian Flores' defense, it's, you know, can the Packers' offense overcome that and get some points up early in this thing to get going? We talked to Cam McCord, the special teams coordinator. No real news there, except that, you know, Trace Mack had, you know, a great camp and they're on schedule for that. And in terms of his gunners, when I asked him about gunners a couple of weeks ago, he says, I don't know, I got like 18 that we're looking at. He says, I think I got it down to about 6 now. So special teams didn't have much to say. But the real story is your offensive line, right? I mean, what are you going to do at left guard with Aaron Banks? What are you going to do at right tackle with Zach Bakobuile? And Adam Stenovich, this was his answer, your offensive coordinator yesterday.
3: I didn't really think about it as much.
4: Well, no, as far as like who's going to be starting and things like that, it's still a work in progress, unfortunately, you know, with the injury situations to Banks and Zach. So, yeah, I mean, we have plans for everything and we're going to make the best of it. Whoever's out there, we're just going to focus on our play style, doing a great job communicating and going and playing our brand of football. So, yeah, I mean, we have our plans and we'll just kind of roll with the punches like we always do.
0: Mike, the biggest concern for me coming into this game, and, you know, I know we've talked about a lot of different things, guys that are going to play and this and that, was Stenovich, you know, answered the question about, you know, well, he really wasn't sure what the offensive line was going to look like, because I know they don't want to give away state secrets, but if the offensive line can get any blocking, and if Marshawn Lloyd, which I'm knocking on wood, can remain healthy and be Marshawn Lloyd, who we've seen the twitches that he has, maybe this offense can really begin to flow, especially with a guy like Tucker Kraft back.
2: Yeah. Here's the thought that I had. Just thinking, going over through it this morning. This team's supposed to have Josh Jacobs, a guy who's capable of running inside zone, up the middle, can, you know, make the one cut and can drag a linebacker too long. And I think at one point, Steno even said, you know, he's a slash guy. I mean, they were replacing Emmanuel Wilson with that draft pick, you know, essentially. So he's supposed to be an outside guy. So who's your inside guy? Chris Brooks, you know, and Jacobs, who's got a hearing tomorrow. You know, he's still on the commissioner's list. Well, they probably will activate Pierre Strong Jr., who showed, you know, capabilities of doing both, but he's not a 20-carry guy. He's on the practice squad right now. So Stenovich was asked, can Marshawn Lloyd be your number one running back, you know, and get like 20 carries on game day Sunday?
4: I think, you know, as we go, it's going to be running back by committee for a little while, just to kind of see where everyone's at. So I'm not going to say like X amount of touches or anything like that, but we definitely want to get him the ball. He does have explosive ability and playmaking ability. So, it'll be good.
0: I'm hoping, Mike, that the offense is able to move, the run game is able to give some support to what Jordan Love needs to do. But again, I still go back to watching that offensive line, and I can't wait to see what they're going to come out with. And I also think, Mike, and you tell me, now I want to go to the defense here in a second, but I also think that they are probably going to go, don't you think they're going to shuffle some guys in and out until they're really sure of what it is?
2: Yeah, you know, some guys are reporting, well, Jacob Monk is going to be, you know, the starting right guard. I'm like, yeah, well, you know, we'll see. We'll see how that works out. Maybe right. We'll see how the game goes, you know, before they put in, like, a Jagger Burton, your rookie, and rotate him at the right guard. I see that happening. Or, but you know, like, and I don't think Steno's, that's gamesmanship. I think they're actually, it's day-to-day on the knee. And, you know, that's the way LaFleur's going to play. Of course, that keeps your opponent guessing as to who's going to be there, you know, on first down. But, you know, depending on those two guys, that depends on whether or not Matt LaFleur can have his six-man, let's develop a guy kind of thing, you know, in September.
0: Yeah.
2: But it's a division game, and maybe you back off on that. Like, we can play that game, you know, against the New York Jets, but not against a divisional opponent like the Vikings. You want to start putting away those division wins as early as you can. On defense, that's pretty healthy defense except for Javon Bullard, and we'll get the injury report tonight, you know, the safety who missed a lot of time in camp. But, you know, a lot of good things coming out of camp defensively in terms of depth and health. So probably, wouldn't you say the biggest question is corner? I mean, you know, outside of Keyshawn Nixon, who's going to be at the other corner?
0: Right.
2: Are you going to start your top draft pick, Brandon Cisse, who is just, he's a great kid, Bill. God, he's just so wise. At just 21, 22, 22 years old. They, you know, for a top pick, they really hit one this time, I think. But is he ready to play? So your new defensive coordinator, who tends to impress every time we talk about it to him, we say, you know, what do you think about that situation? He says, you know, when you start a rookie defensive lineman and he screws up, it's a 10-yard gain up the middle. When you start a rookie corner and he gets burned on a go route, everybody knows. So that's why you got to be careful about that. Well, then he was asked, is Brandon Cisse, would you consider putting in a rookie at cornerback like Brandon Cisse Sunday on a team that's got, you know, JJ out there?
5: I always think play style first and then schematic and technical execution. With any rookie, I think it's going to be a learning process of, especially that position, in my opinion, there's going to be a learning process of how you deal with failure. Not to say that he's going to fail, but they are going to catch balls on him if he's out there playing. That happens to everybody. It's how you respond to that. And I think he's wired the right way to be able to play the next play and get up and line up and execute. So excited to see him play. He's done a really good job.
0: I know. I'm excited to watch him, and more so than anything, Mike, his speed. He reminds me, I don't know if he's as fast as Sam Shields, but he reminds me that he's got the ability, even if he gets, you know, kind of out of position, he's got the speed to be able to come back and make up for that.
2: You know, that's a great question, because I think, you know what, I was spending so much time trying to figure out, there was such a competition at defensive line and linebackers and, you know, those kinds of guys. And I was looking at guys like Mark Perry, who ended up, you know, not, you know, making the cut for the 53, as though it was going to happen there. But that's something I guess I'll be actually looking for in Sunday's game, is Cisse's speed now matched up against the ones, you know, in that game against the Vikings, if and when he does get his snaps. So one other quick thing before I get going over here to practice, and that is, you know, I'm always promoting fans. Come on, come to training camp and watch these practices for free. And watch, I mean, it's and stay the whole 2 hours. Don't just come for the bike rides. You know,
0: right?
2: I mean, you get to see Jordan Love throw, you know, 65 yard passes and some great plays happening. It's tremendous football, and it's up close like you're at a high school game. And yet, I know a lot of fans were disappointed. Like, man, the ushers, they're just, you know, they're really tired. You can't take any pictures. You can't take any photos. Well, we found out why. Because Jeff Hafley, the former defense coordinator, now head coach with the Miami Dolphins, people down there saying, why are the restrictions now from Dolphins fans from watching the games and taking pictures? And see, he hired a guy from the Eagles offensive staff, and they got to talking about the Packers' loss to the Eagles in that game in Brazil couple of years ago. Here's what Hafley had to say at a press conference in Miami the other day.
3: I didn't really think about it as much until we hired Kevin Petula, and he told me that before we played them in Brazil, he had half my pressures on tape from training camp from people that videoed it and put it in online and Twitter, etc. And then I remember we had a pressure that I had never run, so there's no way he could have known about it, and they knew it was coming, and he said that they saw that pressure on video. So, I mean, yeah, it's kind of disappointing, but at the same time, I'm really not sure what you can do about it.
0: Wow. So, you know, as much as we go, come on, they're not really looking at it. Oh, yeah, they are, right?
2: You know how much money they spend on those big, huge black poles now around the practice fields where they put tarp? It goes up like 2-3 stories so that janitors at the Rush Center across the, you know, the convention center across the way, or the old apartment buildings, you know, over there on Oneida, stuff like
0: right.
2: that, you know, and the ushers that hold up these signs that, you know, look at the eyes. The ushers are told, you do not watch practice. You watch the people. You watch the fans. There's no videotape. There's no pictures. And you think these people are a little paranoid? Maybe not. Maybe not. Because they do it for one of two reasons. A, they've been burned in the past. Or B, they've done it themselves. So.
0: Right. Well, that's just it. Gotcha. I mean, remember, I mean, you know, there wasn't such a term as Spygate before Bill Belichick started sending people in, right?
2: All these teams now have these family nights and open practices and stuff like that. Well, you know, you go to the Eagles gift shop, you buy yourself an Eagles jersey, and, you know, you get out your little notepad or your phone, and you're a scout, and you enjoy the Eagles night, right?
0: Right. Exactly. And they're doing it, apparently. Mike, anything else before we cut you loose?
2: That'll do it.
0: All right, buddy. Appreciate it. And anything breaks, you let us know. We'll talk to you soon, okay?
2: Thanks, Bill.
0: Thanks, bud. There you go. That's the great Mike Clemens joining us for a couple of minutes on the hotline. We certainly appreciate Mike hanging out with us today. Absolutely. As always, good stuff from up in Green Bay. Who knew? I mean, look, we all knew that the spying went on. We understand that. We all knew that, but I didn't realize it went on to that extent that they're just, you know, teams are scouring the internet for fans that are posting video of the Packers in practice, and they're sending people in Packers jerseys to go videotape training camp so they can find out their different looks. Well, you know, I guess it happens. So there you have it. All right, let's do this. We'll take a break. We'll come back. We got a lot more of the Bill Michaels Show. Stay right where you're at. Don't go anywhere. More after
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0: Welcome back. It appears that the audio issue that everybody was having on the stream comes from the platform that we use, not necessarily anything we had, because I have nothing here. All we did was turn a button on today. 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And I hate to say it, I was looking at the forecast. Today we've got, I think, in the 80s. And then we don't have the 80s again for a while. And I started looking at that, and it hit me like, oh. Not in the sense that I want it hot. I mean, we got the 80s on Saturday, and then one next week, and then the highs are like 73, 72, 76, and I went, oh, that's right, fall is here. 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There you go. 877-867-1670, 877-867-1670. If you want to find us, please go ahead and do so. 877-867-1670. By the way, the banging that I heard last night out of the 920 said could possibly be a shotgun. Goose hunting season, if you live near some farm fields, starting on September 1st. No, not close enough to farm fields for it to be the shot. I know a shotgun blast. This was more like somebody popping a cap in somebody's ass. This was handgun type of stuff. It was either that or somebody banging on a door.
1: I don't think goose season's open. Maybe it's open. Dove season is open, but I don't think anybody's hunting. Is anyone hunting doves? Maybe over at the quarry. Also, was it light out when you heard these shots?
0: No, it was 5:26 this morning.
1: Yeah, it's before shooting light.
0: Just before the sun popped up. So I don't know. I mean, I put it this way. I didn't hear sirens after the fact. So, and it was nearby. It wasn't like it was way off yonder. You know, this was within, I'd say, 200 yards of my house. So my thought was somebody walked out to work and maybe went, oh, I forgot my phone or something, and couldn't call in and started banging on the door to wake up the rest of the people in the house to come down and open the door. That was my thought. My first thought was somebody shooting somebody. But that quickly dissipated. But I'll say this. It got me, and I don't say this usually that often, but it got me to the point where I got out of bed and I didn't necessarily grab my gun. But I grabbed the case that it's in, out of the safe, just to have it there, just in case. Because it was that distinct and loud. I don't do that very often, but I just thought, you know, I'm sitting here with all the patio.

877-867-1670. If you want to give us a shout, please feel free. Go ahead and do so. Hopefully the sound is better. I don't know what else to do if it's not, because I know our platform, which is Restream, that we use to get to all the platforms that we broadcast on, they updated last night. So every now and then they update, and all of a sudden things are all over the place different from what it usually is. So maybe that's it. So I apologize. But I know there's no loose wires. I just came in and sat down and turned everything on, and that was it. It wasn't like we kicked anything over in the middle of the night. This was from Anthony. Anthony says, I'm getting ready for this season. I'm holding my breath. I'm a lot like you, Unit. Last year, I wanted Matt LaFleur fired. This year, I'm all in. I want to see this team do extremely well, and I'm holding my breath that they go in and get a win at U.S. Bank Stadium, or at least look good in an ugly loss. But whatever happens, please, for the love of God, don't get a lead and piss it away in the second half, or I will be screaming during the postgame show. You and I both. You and I both. Absolutely. You want to chime in via the text message, you can, which is 608-321-1670. Find us there. 608-321-1670. This one is from 80s Man. 80s Man says, the team of destiny is the Milwaukee Brewers. It seems like everything is going right at the right time. Even Christian Yelich got a big two-out hit last night. Everything seems to be falling into place. Can we dare to dream that this is going to be the team that takes us to a World Series? And then he goes into the whole Uke looking down thing. I don't know about team of destiny. I don't know if I believe in that. There has to be luck along the way. You have to have those wins, right? Last night was one of those wins. Last night was one of those wins that propel you. You know, you need one of those every now and then to kind of make you go, okay, we can do this. Your reminder win, you know? And last night was it. I hope that then takes them the rest of the way into the season, rest of the way of the season, I should say, and then to kind of go on from there, then, yeah, they take it into the postseason, which would be absolutely awesome. Completely agree. 877-867-1670. But as far as the team of destiny stuff, that's so hard. That's so hard to say, you know? Because I don't necessarily believe in that. I think you got to be really good. You got to be hot at the right time. You got to be healthy, and you got to be lucky. And that's, luck might be part of the destiny, if you want to call it that, because sometimes it just needs to bounce your way. 877-867-1670. This is from Chris. Chris says, hey guys, huge win last night. I was in the crowd. No one left. The place erupted when Christian Yelich got the base knock that set up the home run from Jackson Chirio. Then we all became believers that they were actually going to win this game. What a night. What an electric atmosphere. This is my crew. That is from Chris. Chris, I had some friends who were there last night, too, that had, like, the video, their phones going last night when Laura came up. Actually, I had a friend of mine that was probably sitting, I don't know, 10 or 15 rows back off of the home plate area that had the video from behind of Pat Murphy coming out and kind of putting his hand on Laura's shoulder, you know, which was really, really cool. I just thought that was a great moment. I just did. I thought it was a great moment last night. Really, really cool stuff. Let's see here. Jeremy says, this team is electric. This team has inspired me. I wish Uecker was here to see it. Another one bringing up the Uke. Well, they also brought up Uke last night because you can stream the Uke film on Brewers TV now for a short period of time. So they brought that up last night, so they did bring it up, you know. It's not like it's out of the realm of possibility, but I'm not going to say that Uecker's upstairs, you know, knocking the ball fair or something to that effect. David says, can Pat Murphy win manager of the year yet again? Absolutely. He's the best manager in baseball, and just watching him work last night the way he did, I think he should win it again if indeed this team reaches 100 wins. If they get 100 wins, and they are the number one team in all of the National League, like I said before, the only other way he wouldn't win it is if they decide to give it to Walt Weiss with the Atlanta Braves. Phillies were picked, I believe, by everybody to win the division. The Braves came on and really just kind of put them away early on. Now, Philadelphia has made one hell of a run as of late. They're still four games back, though, with a couple of weeks left to play.

0: But the only other person I think that could win it would be Walt Weiss. That's the only other person I think would win. Because I can't think of another manager that would win it this year.
1: Mattingly in Philly doesn't do it for you? Taking over after they fired Topper and... I'm just throwing it out there. None of these guys do anything for me other than Murphy. I think he should.
0: No.
1: That's not always how it works.
0: I guess keeping them relevant, keeping them, you know, as one of the top two teams in the wild card. I mean, they're the top dog right now in the wild card with the Cubs lost last night and Phillies win. Or no, the Phillies lost last night. But they're still a half game up on the Cubs. Man, I don't know. That's a great question. I'm trying to think of who else. You're not going to give it to Dave Roberts. You know?
1: They've underperformed.
0: Right? So, who else are you going to give it to? Torey Lovullo from the Diamondbacks? He would be the only other guy.
1: They have Marte not coming to games. Which, right? By the way, didn't affect Stephen Vogt 2 years ago when his players were caught up in a gambling scandal. But whatever, that's not important.
0: The Diamondbacks, I don't think they were really picked to be... I think the Padres were picked to be the second place team in that division. Then the Diamondbacks and then the Rockies. So could you go with Lovullo just because? I don't think so. I think you'd almost have to give it to Murphy if they get to 100 wins, right? And it's not out of the realm of possibility for them to get there. Oh, my God. Can you imagine if the Brewers get to 100 wins? Sitting there with 90 wins on the season. How many games do they have left to play? 16? Can they go 10-6? I think they can. If they have 16, I'm sitting here just trying to do math in my head. But I believe they have 16 games remaining. 10-6? I don't think it's out of the realm of possibility with the schedule they have. They got one more against the Cubs. Then they got the Reds coming to town before they go out on the road. Then they've got three against Pittsburgh. So take... 2 out of 3 against Cincinnati. 2 out of 3 against Pittsburgh. 2 out of 3 against Baltimore. Philadelphia. St. Louis is going to be waiting for the buses to warm up so they can get the hell out of town. It's not out of the realm of possibility. If they just win every series, which I know is asking a lot, but you win every series, there's your 10 wins. There's your 10 wins. You'll get to 100 wins on the season. Then I think you have to. All right, let's do this. We're going to take a quick break. We'll come back. We got a lot more of the Bill Michaels Show right after this. Stay tuned.
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Fest. 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And that is coming up on Sunday, October 25th. But in the meantime, WinFest continues on all the way through Friday, September 25th, where they're giving away 300 grand in cash and prizes. 300 grand in cash and prizes. They've got five different $2,000 cash winners. 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Don't forget, stop into the sports book and enjoy some Brewers victories and some Packers wins. Hopefully some Badgers wins as well. 1 hour now. We have got three more yet to go. Don't go anywhere. More of the Bill Michael Show is next.

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1: Well, Jackson Churio and Luis Lara played heroes once again last night against the Cubs in a 4-3 walk-off victory that inched the Brewers closer to another division title. After Trevor McGill gave up a pair of runs in the ninth to give Chicago a 3-2 lead, Churio drilled a solo home run with two outs to get the game to extras. There, Lara delivered a single with the bases loaded for the win. Milwaukee now up 9 games on the Cubs in the division, and their magic number to clinch is 7. Teams will finish out the series tonight. Turning to the Packers, they hit the field for practice later today as they prepare for Sunday's season opener at Minnesota. Any season opener is big, but wide receiver Christian Watson knows facing a division opponent makes it even bigger.
2: To be able to start the season off, you know, with the NFC North rival and, you know, obviously get a chance to, you know, start on top in the division will be big time for us.
1: Quarterback Brandon Cisse will be making his debut for the Packers. He's got a monster task to deal with Minnesota All-Pro wide receiver Justin Jefferson.
3: He's an elite receiver, one of the best in the league. 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
1: Well, Wisconsin one day closer to their home opener against Western Illinois. Badgers will be looking to bounce back from a blowout loss to Notre Dame when they faced the Leathernecks on Saturday night. Badgers beat them in 2014, and the only other matchup between the two schools, kick, is at 6:15. With this Wisconsin Sports Zone Network update, I'm Zach Kyle Print.
4: You are with us today. 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

0: kick off the regular NFL season. 158 days away from everybody reconvening at SoFi Stadium in Los Angeles, California, where Super Bowl will be held. And excited about all of that. Excited to get college football back. Excited to get the NFL back. And it is like Groundhog Day for us. Why? Because it is the triumphant return of our good friend, Mark Schofield from SB Nation, the lead NFL columnist there. Mark, welcome back, my friend. How you doing?
1: I am doing fantastic, Bill. It is so great to hear your voice. It is so great to hear that theme music. It is so great to have football back. We got college games. We got crazy things happening at LSU. We got that Michigan-Western Michigan game. Now we got NFL tonight. It's just such a great time of year.
0: I know. The excitement looms large. Everybody's got their, you know, anticipation or their, at least their little bit of hope. And that being said, we do right here in our own backyard. I know we start off tonight, and that's the game that I want to go to first. You've got the Patriots with all the offseason turmoil. Their coach obviously embroiled in the Diana Russini stuff, but they pick up A.J. Brown, and they pick up a guy that can kind of be a go-to. I know that, you know, they've got a terrific play caller. They got a terrific quarterback. They've got a pretty good defense. But they're going up against a team that lost a little bit in the defense. And I'm not saying they won because of their defense, because they've got a really good quarterback who's won 14 games plus the last 2 years in a row. But give me your thoughts on tonight's opener.
1: I mean, I'm very excited for this game because we ended the season with those two teams. Now we get to pick up where we left off with those two teams. Because of the sort of changes and tweaks and moves that they've made in the offseason, it's a great way to sort of see, okay, well, now we get to look at the two Super Bowl teams from last year and see if they've improved or if they've taken a step back. So I'm very excited because of that. We can start with New England. You know, you mentioned it. Part of the reason I'm very surprised this is the game we get tonight is because of all that offseason turmoil. I was very surprised when they announced this as the first game of the year. Because of that, I thought they might, the league might sort of shy away from it, but we'll get to the Patriots tonight. Curious to see how A.J. Brown fits in that offense. I think that's certainly the headline story for that offense. But I also want to see Will Campbell, because that was a huge story from that Super Bowl. That rookie left tackle last year, you know, struggled on the edge. They struggled to protect Drake May in that game. How big of a leap can he make here in year two? Because if he really walks down that blind side behind Drake May, that left side of the offense, that would be huge for the Patriots, not just tonight, but all season long. We could look now at Seattle. Like you said, they lost some pieces on defense, but I still think a very, very good football team on both sides of the ball. Want to see how the rookie running back fits into that run game. But, you know, overall, I expect this to be a game that Seattle wins. You know, Super Bowl champion banner night, tough place to play in Seattle. Long trip for New England. They went out there a couple of days early. But I don't think this is going to be sort of the blowout that the Super Bowl was. I think it's going to be a closer game. I wouldn't be surprised to see it be a true one-score game. I still think Seattle wins this tonight, but I think these are two teams that are certainly going to be in it when we get down to, say, December and playoff time.
0: Yeah, I'm looking for a big night out of Sam Darnold. I'm looking for a big night out of Drake May, Jackson Smith and Jigba. I don't know how A.J. Brown's going to fit into all of this and if he's going to be happy. And I agree with you. There's a lot of storylines. What is the, when we talk about storylines, let's take tonight's game out of it. What are some of the bigger storylines you're looking at SB Nation going into this NFL season? Because I think there's so many things that are just fascinating about this year.
1: Do you have time for me to do like a 2 hour hit here? Because I mean, there are so many of those that are lingering, Bill. I think the big one off the top of my head is the Rams. Are they truly this super team that they've been built up to be over the past couple of weeks? I mean, the Myles Garrett trade alone, we could have had that discussion. But now, you know, you're talking about bringing back a multi-time defensive player of the year and Aaron Donald, putting him along that defensive line. I know he's not going to play here in week one when they make the trip to Australia, which I guess they're in the air right now. I still don't understand why they're flying out the day before, basically. But that's going to be a very tough defense. That was a very good offense last year. So are the Rams really this Super Bowl team, this super team? That's one storyline. Another storyline, you start in the AFC. I think it begins with Patrick Mahomes. How healthy is he going to be? He's been cleared to play on Monday night, you know, just months after that knee injury. I think it's incredible that he's coming back. But we've seen this with quarterbacks before, Garoppolo, Brady, others, when they come back from that knee injury. Yes, they may be cleared to play. They might be deemed 100% by doctors. But there's 100% in terms of being able to play. And then there's really being 100% as a quarterback in the pocket coming off of a knee injury. How confident will he be in that knee? How comfortable will he be in the pocket when the body starts flying around him and he's coming off that injury? So how quickly can he get back to being Patrick Mahomes? That's another storyline. And you build from there in the AFC because you've got Josh Allen and the Bills. Can they make finally a run to a Super Bowl? Can Lamar Jackson and the Ravens make a run? Can Joe Burrow and the Bengals? Who's going to win that AFC North? Right. Fascinating division to me. You know, when you look at the rest of the AFC West, you know, Grant, your incredible producer, he's got the Broncos, I guess, going to the Super Bowl. They could have been in the Super Bowl if it wasn't for Bo Nix and that ankle injury. So what does that AFC West look like? Can the Chargers finally do it? I mean, so many incredible storylines just in the AFC alone. Flip it to the NFC. I think my favorite division in the entire league this year is the NFC North. And I'm not just saying that because I'm here with you, my good friend Bill, and you're obviously a Packers guy. But this is an incredible division because you've got the Bears, you've got the Packers, you've got the Vikings, who, yes, I know there are questions about the quarterback position, but they could be a sneakily good team, I think, if Kevin O'Connell works his magic with Kyler Murray. And then the Lions, who get the benefit of that fourth-place schedule, that could really set up nicely for them. So the North is fascinating to me. The NFC West, take the Cardinals out of it, three very good teams there. There's just so much this season where, like I said, I wasn't kidding. You give me 2 hours, Bill, I probably won't right. cover it all.
0: I am fascinated. You mentioned the AFC North. I agree with you about Cincinnati and about certainly Baltimore. The fly in the ointment, what is it going to be like? Are we going to be watching this triumphant return or this complete crash and burn in Pittsburgh with the reuniting of Mike McCarthy and Aaron Rodgers? And I don't think they're going to come close to winning a Super Bowl, but I'm going to be fascinated to watch how all of that unfolds, because if it goes south, do we start to see the cracks that were here in Wisconsin for the Packers kind of reignite themselves in Pittsburgh if things go horrifically bad?
1: It's amazing. I'm having such a sense of deja vu, Bill, because right. I remember right when I came back, one of the first times I was on with you, we were having a similar discussion about Aaron Rodgers going to the Jets. And I remember we were thinking this could go one of two ways, right? It goes extremely well, or it just is an absolute disaster. And I get that same feeling right now. And like you said, I don't think in terms of it going well for Pittsburgh, they win a Super Bowl. I think it becomes maybe they sneak into a division win in a really tightly contested division. That could be best case scenario, but then probably one and done, or at best two and done in the playoffs. I think that's still the ceiling for this Steelers team. Or it could be wheels come off. I mean, we just published today at SB Nation story, one stat for every NFL team. And the one I had on the Steelers was 6.0. That was the intended air yards on every Rodgers throw last year, the average intended air yards. That was 33rd out of qualified quarterbacks in the NFL, dead last. And now he's playing with Mike McCarthy, who we know there isn't a slant flat that he doesn't love to call. I mean, that's his favorite play call in the playbook. No, just slant flat. I don't care if it's 3rd and 19, we'll just dial up slant flat. So I don't know how this goes well. I really think I'm coming down the side of this is going to be a 4-13 situation. The wheels come off. Drew Aller is the starting quarterback by Halloween. I think it's going to be that kind of nightmare scenario for the Steelers. But hey, I've been wrong before. I'll be wrong again. I could be completely wrong about it, but I'm just looking at it from the outside. I don't see this working.
0: I want to go back to the NFC because I agree with you on the point that you made about the Rams. The last time we saw a team put together with this much hype, it was the Eagles and Andy Reid's last year when they had to remember the super team and it crashed and burned. It was horrific. It was bad. And Andy gets fired. They blew that whole thing up. I think there's too much of a good thing. I think that's what's going on right now in L.A. I still think they're going to knock off the 49ers. I don't know how good they're going to be, but I just don't think they're going to win the Super Bowl. Now that leaves it wide open. Who would then be the front runner in the NFC in your mind if you take the Rams out of it, the most likely to get to and or win a Super Bowl?
1: I mean, I think it's set up nicely, interestingly enough, for Seattle, because it's not often that a Super Bowl champion gets to play the disrespect card. And I know things like that, we make too much of it, but we like talking about it in the media, right?
0: Right.
1: But they've had an entire summer of everybody under the sun, myself included, said, hey, the Rams are going to be a very good football team. They're coming off a Super Bowl win. Yes, they've lost some pieces here and there, but still a very good football team. So I think the Seahawks you could put in that category. I think whoever emerges from the North, you could put in that category. Because if you win the NFC North this year, you are a very good football team. Again, I think that's probably the toughest division in the entire NFL. The NFC South has four teams that will play professional football this year. Now, one of them will win the division, but I'm not expecting much. I would pick the Saints because maybe Tampa Bay, maybe Carolina. I just kind of think the Saints are trending in the right direction. They are a younger team on the rise. You go to the East, certainly Philadelphia could be in that mix as well.
0: Yeah.
1: I don't know if the Giants can take a big enough step forward to count in that mix. I don't know if the Cowboys I trust yet. We've had this discussion over the years about Dallas and how we just can never seem to fully buy in. Washington, everything I've been told about Washington, yes, the defense is going to be athletic. They hope to get Jaden Daniels healthy for an entire year. That offensive line has been bad. You know, every report out of training camp, everybody I've talked to, they said, look, the offensive line is going to be an issue for this team. And they get Jaden Daniels through a full 17-game season as a result. And so, you know, I'd say Eagles, whoever wins the North, Seahawks, and those are probably the teams I'm looking at. You could probably put three of the four teams from the North, you know, the Packers, the Lions, and the Bears, put them in that mix as well no matter what, because one of those teams, or maybe two of those teams that don't win the division will be in the playoffs as wildcard teams. They could sort of make a run too.
0: Are you, and I have to admit, I'm a little bit surprised at, because we always kind of make fun a little bit of the running the option and eating brisket and everything else that Jerry Jones puts out there. But the fact that he's got Kenny Clark, made the move for Quinnen Williams, I don't really look at Rashawn Gary as a big upgrade, but he went out and got Rashawn Gary, Kobe Durant, Jalen Thompson. He's picked up guys, Jonathan Bullard to back up the defensive tackle position over there, Von Miller, who they brought in to be a difference maker on third down. That defense went from looking like kind of a laughing stock to you might have to take these guys pretty serious. And if this defense is a big upgrade at all, with the offense that they have, specifically with Pickens playing in another, you know, kind of franchise tag year, this team could end up being really, really good. And he's actually put together a pretty good team, in my opinion.
1: Yeah, I think the sort of glass half full look at Dallas is Jerry sort of maybe not ahead of the curve, but on the leading edge of the curve, because we always talk, and we've talked over the years about how defensive fronts, stopping the run, things like that, they're going to matter more and more because we've gone through this huge cycle of smaller and faster on offense, smaller and faster on defense, the passing game being king. That this game works in cycles, and if we are coming into this sort of run-heavy, bigger for personnel packages, talked so much last year about the Rams and the use of three tight ends, if getting bigger and stronger and more stout up front on defense really starts to matter, he might have been ahead of that curve. But if all those names, all those additions gel up front and their defense just gets to, say, average, where, like you said, they were not anywhere close to average in recent years, that could be huge for them because they do have a very good offense. They do have a passing game that can put up points. They've got an offensive-minded head coach in Sean Hyman that can call a great game. And so if they get that defense to gel the way it could on paper, that could make them very competitive.
0: Yeah, I'm thinking Dallas to win that division. I can't believe I'm saying that. I just want to see what kind of a fly in the ointment New York's going to be and what kind of a bounce back season or not that Washington has with Jaden Daniels. You know what I mean?
1: No, I know exactly what you mean. And look, Harbaugh's going to have that team playing good football. And I think the two biggest questions for me are really the health of Jackson Dart, the health of Cam Scannable. Can Scannable get back to where he was before that injury, coming off the leg injury that he had? Can Dart take care of himself? Because, you know, it's great when you're on the sideline, you're in the huddle, the quarterback tries to run somebody over, fights for extra yards and things like that, gets everybody fired up, but you've got to be there for all 17 games. This is a league where basically you lose your starting quarterback, you're done. And they're going to need him for all 17 games. I think they're one of those teams that I always like to talk about, the teams that when you get to November, you get to December, you see the playoff graphics on television and they've got the teams in the hunt. I think they'll be in the hunt. They'll be like below 500, but still alive as we get down to the stretch. but they could surprise. If that defense is going to be good, they've got so much talent up front on defense. If those two guys on offense stay healthy, they could win some of those, 17-14 rock fights, keep themselves in the mix down the stretch.
0: Real quick before I let you go, obviously looking in our own backyard, the Green Bay Packers. Right now, Josh Jacobs not playing on the commissioner's exempt list. They're relying a lot on Marshawn Lloyd, who's really not carried in the NFL. But you do have your force multiplier in Tucker Kraft coming back. You got mix and match on the offensive line and still no Micah Parsons. Give me your thoughts on where the Packers stand right now.
1: I mean, like I said, look, certainly a very good football team in a very tough division. You look at not having Jacobs and relying on Lloyd. You might have to lean a little bit into the passing game, but getting Kraft back certainly will help that. Parsons, when can he come back? Can that defense sort of tread water until you get him back? Because, again, similar to the Kraft description there, a force multiplier on the defensive side of the ball can align anywhere on defense, can get pressure from anywhere on the defensive line. And so a very good football team that should have high expectations, that should have high aspirations. It's going to come down to, in my mind, two things. Can that defense step up what it needs to, like we talked about when they made that trade for Parsons? Can you deliver on those situations where you get Jordan Love a short field, steal an extra possession via a turnover, things like that? And can Love, as good as he is, as talented as he is, as explosive as he can be, there's always those like one or two throws a game where you sort of just scratch your head. Eliminate those. This is a very good football team that can go very far in the playoffs. But if those questions don't break right for Green Bay, it might be another situation where it's a team that gets into the playoffs, but how far can they go? Can they piece it together? Or are they sort of a one-and-done team in the postseason? But I think looking at the way things have trended, particularly with Love, clean up those one or two head-scratchers a game, this could be a team that goes very far.
0: Mark, great stuff. Great to have you back again this year. We're so looking forward to the entire season and reporting, and hopefully you and I get a chance to kind of break bread at a Super Bowl relatively soon. Take care, and we look forward to talking to you again next week, okay? Enjoy the games.
1: Always a blast, my friend. We'll talk next week.
0: See you, bud. There you go. Mark Schofield, SB Nation, joining us for a couple of minutes. Always great stuff. God, he knows his stuff. Good stuff. Let's do this. We'll go ahead and take a quick break. We'll come back. We got a lot more to get to. Tonight is the night. I know it looks a little gloomy outside right now, but it's going to be clearing up. Tonight, final Wednesday Night Live of the season. It's back. Bella Kane takes the stage tonight, 7 o'clock. Gates open up at 6 o'clock. 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The only free parking for motorcycles, I think it's like 6 or 10 or 12 bucks or something like that for cars. But it is the last Wednesday Night Live of the season out at the Wisconsin State Fair Park in the Bud Pavilion. 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Harvest Fest still has to come, but this is the final Wednesday Night Live of the season, so stop in and check it out tonight. Stay tuned. 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

0: Conversations for a Cause with Pat Murphy. So looking forward to it. One of our auction items, live auction items. 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You get to kind of, if you want to do some tailgating, you can do some tailgating. You can enjoy your day and enjoy your evening, and then we take you back. That way, you don't have to worry about drinking and driving and all that kind of stuff, dropping you off. And that is, provided that you're not hammered, we'll put you on the air for a couple of minutes for the postgame show as well, just to kind of, you know, break down why you purchased your trip and the charity and such and what it means to you. 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We certainly appreciate it. 877-867-1670, 877-867-1670, if you want to give us a shout, please feel free, go ahead and do so. We'd love to hear from you. Great stuff from Mark Schofield. By the way, we were going to have him tomorrow, but I'm not going to be here tomorrow, so Grant doing the due diligence that he does, we are going to have him today. Coming up here in about 45 minutes.
1: Yeah, the producer who booked him tomorrow, who forgot you were off tomorrow, did the due diligence to move him off.
0: That's okay.
1: Grant fixed the problem that he created. Yes, everyone.
0: That's all good. So it's none other than the man, the myth, the legend, the voice of the Minnesota Vikings. Paul Allen is going to be joining us coming up here in about 45 minutes from now. So excited about that. About 50 minutes, actually. But really looking forward to that. Talking to Paul about what the heck is going on over there and the people of purple. Good stuff. Loving it. This one is from the Count. The Count says, by the way, the Count who has Chocula, in parentheses, written behind his name. The Count says, I predict the Packers are going to win 10 games this year, eke into the postseason, and end up the same way they did last year, in a humiliating loss in a wild card game, and that will finally be the final nail in the coffin of Matt LaFleur. That is from the Count. Count, parentheses, Chocula. You know what? I just saw, speaking of that, and not necessarily his email because, you know, okay, we'll wait and see. But I just saw there's a web page that has a bunch of T-shirts from years gone by that had a Count Chocula T-shirt. I got to find it again because if they have it, I'll buy it. I'll buy a Count Chocula T-shirt. Do you remember Count Chocula, Chocula Grant?
1: Of course.
0: Okay, just checking. I wasn't sure if it's still out or not. I couldn't tell you.
1: Maybe. I've been out of the cereal game for a while.
0: I have, too.
1: We had Grape Nuts and maybe Honey Bunches of Oats. A very exciting thing in the Bills household growing up is you got to pick a birthday cereal. So on your birthday, you could choose a box of... So I would, you know, maybe Captain Crunch or Fruity Pebbles. But other than that, like, it's just a big old box of sugar. Like,
0: yeah.
1: But there are some incredible things in the cereal world. I mean, just some wild...
0: Yeah.
1: That and Oreos. You ever walk by the Oreo section at the grocery store?
0: I got to tell you, I just bought Oreos today.
1: With
0: chocolate filling, man.
1: You know what I saw yesterday? I saw cookies and cream Oreos, a.k.a. Oreo Oreos, which means the filling of the Oreos has broken up chunks of Oreos in it. And I'm like, wait
2: a minute. Hold on. We've gone so far in a circle now.
0: Yeah.
2: We've flavored Oreos with Oreo. That's just an Oreo.
0: It's like an M&M inside an M&M.
2: We've gone all the way around the cul-de-sac, and we came out the other side with Oreo-flavored Oreos. But walk by the Oreos. They crazy new flavor every week.
0: Yeah. Oreos have teamed up with Reese's. They've got Oreo Reese's. They've got Oreo, the birthday cake, which is actually really good. The mint is really good. Now chocolate. Then there's the traditional. Then there's the double stuff, which is really not double stuff. It's just the way it used to be. And then the stuff that's the singular stuff is just so thin that there's nothing in there anymore. Yeah.
1: The cake Oreos. I love a golden Oreo. I think
0: there's golden Oreos, the vanilla goldens. Trying to think what else. There's like 10 flavors of Oreos now.
1: Peanut butter Oreos are a little, they're good. Yeah. They're never as good as I think they're going to be.
0: Right.
1: I'd rather just get a normal Oreo and dip it in peanut butter. That's right. Holy crap. I'm not proud to say that I've done that, but I have done it.
0: But I was actually, and I have not bought cookies in forever. And I saw for the first time I was in this morning, I was actually picking up turkey. And I was picking up low-fat milk or skim milk and a couple other things at the Woodman's near the gym today, coming out of the gym. And I was like, wait a minute. Chocolate Oreos? I got to just try them. So I bought
1: that's the thing. For science, you got to try it. You don't want to be uninformed on the radio.
0: Now, they won't be gone in a week. I mean, it'll take me a month to eat a thing of Oreos because I just don't eat that stuff. But I had to try it, so.
1: That's why I can't buy that stuff. I'll eat it in two nights. I'll just sit on my bed and just pound it down. I love ice cream, but I can't get it. Because if there's a bucket of ice cream in the fridge, I'll just... That's all I'll think about when I'm home. I can't have it in the house.
0: I know. I get it. So
1: anyways, that's your food corner segment.
0: That's our food edition. So let's do this. We're going to go ahead and take a break. When we come back, it is time to look. Because we got games starting tonight. We got to do some predictions. So we got scores to get to a little bit later on today in the show. But we're going to look and start out looking at the AFC. The AFC. We are about 45 minutes away from Paul Allen, the voice of the Minnesota Vikings, join us. But we are about a couple minutes away from getting into the AFC. The AFC side of things. And we'll pick the division winners and champions and all of that good stuff upcoming. So stay tuned. This portion of the program brought to you by our friends at Road America. Oh, my goodness, what a great race season. What a lot of fun at Road America this year. 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

0: excited for it. The new official home of the Green and Gold postgame show after every Packers home game, home field, pub, and social. 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Restaurant, Top Golf, Swing Suites, all the simulators, all the beers on tap, all the TVs, the great food. 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We can't wait. We can't hang. Looking forward to it. Oh, good stuff. All right.
1: You ready to be wrong about a lot of stuff?
0: I'm excited. Yes, right? We're talking some NFL. I'm giddy. So where do we want to start?
1: Well, I figure we can pick the AFC divisions this hour.
0: And okay.
1: AFC champion. And then we'll have Paul Allen at noon or a little bit after. And then after that, we can pick the NFC.
0: Perfect.
1: Put them up so we're not just making picks for an hour.
0: Then in the last hour of the show, we got to go with all the scores for this weekend. We got to do that.
1: Correct.
0: Because we don't start the huddle until next Wednesday.
1: Or at least tonight and tomorrow. We could always circle back and do the weekend when you're back on Friday. But we got to get our, you know, we got to make sure our very correct predictions for tonight and tomorrow.
0: We at least have to pick tonight, you know, tonight's game, right.
1: But let's start with the divisions. These are in no particular order. Let's start with the AFC West. Okay, I'm just AFC looking at the DraftKings Sportsbook. Chiefs are favored to win at plus 170, Chargers plus 190, Denver plus 210, and the Raiders plus 2,000. Who do you think, who would you pick to win the AFC West in 2026-27?
0: I am going with the Denver Broncos. I think the Broncos, they're strong. Their defense is solid. Everybody's kind of down on them. I don't know why. The Chargers are the Chargers until they prove me wrong. And Kansas City, first of all, you got your quarterback coming back in a very short turnaround when it comes to the knee issue. I don't know what Travis Kelce's going to bring to the table. I know that they bolstered a little bit for offensive weaponry, but I just don't have a lot of belief in Kansas City right now. I think they're in a little bit of a downturn, so I'm going to take the Denver Broncos to win the division. I like the fact, I mean, obviously they picked up Jalen Waddle, don't forget. They already had Pat Bryant. They had Cortland Sutton. You know, they had him already. Adam Trautman, who's the guy they got from New Orleans. Bo Nix is coming back. J.K. Dobbins still their running back with R.J. Harvey and Jonah Coleman, who they picked drafted this year to back him up. You got Marvin Mims and Jordan Humphrey over there that they picked up from New York. So I think they have some weapons, and I think their defense is still really solid. So I'm all in on Denver, man. Denver's my team to win the division.
1: Same. I agree with all the things you just said. I think the Broncos have the best players. They have the most good players. Who's the Chiefs' second best player behind Patrick Mahomes?
0: I don't even think you can say it's Travis Kelce anymore.
1: I don't know. Like, Rashee Rice is good when he's not getting himself thrown into jail.
0: Yeah, he's well, at least he's back, but
1: for now,
0: But he's coming off of that knee injury, too, don't forget, in the surgery.
1: Yeah, like,
0: Josh Simmons, their big left tackle, is down to start the season.
1: And other offensive linemen, we think, are kind of calling him out for being soft. Like, I think Patrick Mahomes is unbelievable.
0: Now, here's the question. How much do you believe in Kenneth Walker from last year in the Seattle Seahawks, the running back?
1: But he's a running back.
0: Right, but if Kenneth Walker is decent at all, he can take some of the pressure off Patrick Mahomes, which makes the offense a little bit better. But still, they got Xavier Worthy, Rashee Rice. I mean, you know, Tyquan Thornton, Cyrus Allen, who they drafted with in the fifth round this year. But they bolstered their defense. They picked up Gilman from Baltimore. They drafted Mansoor Delaney, the corner. Legarius Sneed, they also got from Tennessee. So they bolstered their defense, their secondary, a little bit. I still don't have I still have George Karloftis at the defensive end, and Tonga, who they picked up from New England, at the nose tackle. Chris Jones is still a beast up front. So they've got a decent defense. I don't know how good it's going to be, but I'm just saying that they're going to be I think they're going to the postseason, don't get me wrong, but I don't think they're winning the division.
1: I would agree, and I like Justin Herbert as a talent. That's very different than a quarterback who week to week has to be consistent and give you a certain... And maybe this is the year he finally puts it all together.
0: Right.
1: Maybe.
0: Well, they did remake that offensive line for him.
1: Sure.
0: Well, they picked up Jake Slaughter at the second round to play center. They got Cole Strange from Miami. They got Awosika, I think is how you pronounce his name, the guy from Detroit, the guard. Although he wasn't great last year. But
1: they just need Joel to be held. Like, their offensive line was hurt last year. Okay.
0: Right.
1: But a lot of teams have injuries. Like, it's just one thing after another year by year with Justin Herbert.
0: But they picked up Alec Ingold, let's not forget. They got a fullback over there, Alec Ingold, a Wisconsinite.
1: Make the fullback great again. I like the Broncos a lot. And I think Bo Nix is better than people say. Bill, how many times did you turn on a Broncos game last year and think, oh, are they going to lose to Washington? Are they going to lose to Vegas? And Bo Nix would make a throw. He was great against the Packers. I don't think he's a stud, but Sam Darnold just won a Super Bowl, and I feel like Bo Nix can be as good as Sam Darnold or somewhere.
0: Yeah.
1: I don't know. So he's not the hindrance to that pick for me that he is for many. Let's go to the AFC South. We can save the sexier ones for last year. The AFC South, I just want to see what the odds are. Houston Texans favored at plus 105. Jacksonville plus 245, Indy plus 425, and the Titans at plus 800. Who do you like?
0: This is a tough one because I think Houston has a tremendous defense. Also, don't forget, they are getting that fifth-year option on C.J. Stroud. They have not given him the contract yet because they're waiting to see what they're going to do. They still have a pretty stout defense. The only guy they picked up was from Philadelphia. That was Reed Blankenship. Other than that, they pretty much run it back, and they had Daniil Hunter over there. They had Henry Tutu last year, Al Shaheer last year, Derek Stingley Jr. last year. I mean, they got a pretty solid defense, but I just don't know what their offense is going to be. It's a toss-up in my mind between them and Jacksonville, but since they're more established and I like D'Amico Ryans, I'm going to go with Houston to win the division. That's my pick.
1: That's my logic.
0: But I think Jacksonville is a very close second.
1: I wouldn't be shocked if it's the Jags. My logic with this division, well, I have two things. First of all, big picture of the division. This seems like a division that we should not overthink. It's the trashy AFC South. If you have a feeling with one team, just stick with it and move on. I'm not gonna analyze this division to death. Here's why I like the Texans, though. I think C.J. Stroud got a little fat and happy after his rookie year. I think he was feeling himself.
0: Yep, I agree.
1: And I think he maybe needed to be humbled a little bit and be reset a little bit. And he's playing for a contract. I think that loss to the Patriots last year where he threw how many picks? And a lot of people thought he should have been benched for Davis Mills. Like, if that doesn't get his butt in gear, I don't know what will. And he doesn't need to be amazing. He just can't suck. And I think the Texans were the best team in the division. So that's why I would pick Houston as well. Anything else on that? You have a comment on the Colts or the Titans before we move on?
0: No,
1: you don't need one. I certainly don't.
0: I think the Colts, I mean, the Titans are the Titans until they prove me wrong. And this is a big year because obviously their quarterback in Cam Ward has to prove something. Otherwise, that's going to look like a total bust. But Indianapolis, obviously, with Daniel Jones, who is coming back from the blown out, you know,

0: got Alec Pierce, remember? Josh Downs. They got some good wide receivers. They picked up Deion Burks late in the draft. I don't know what they drafted him, but he's okay. But their defense is going to need to be better. So we'll wait and see. But I think that they could end up being maybe a kind of a runner-up to a runner-up, so to speak. But until Indianapolis gets there, I can't believe in them.
1: I think Cam Ward's good. But he might just be good, and that's the cautionary tale for teams who say, well, just suck until you draft a quarterback. Well, what if you draft one and he's just pretty good? Can you do anything else? Because it takes a lot more than just drafting a quarterback that doesn't suck. And I don't think Cam Ward sucks, but that's not going to win you a division, even the crummy AFC South. AFC North. Ravens are favored, plus 102. This is all at DraftKings Sportsbook, just for reference. Cincinnati, plus 164. Pittsburgh, plus 500. Cleveland Browns, plus 2100.
0: I think that's exactly the way it goes.
1: Yeah. Yeah.
0: Baltimore is so good and so deep, and now they've got a rejuvenation with their head coach being, you know, blown out. Jesse Minter now coming in. I think there's you always see a little bit of an uptick. Even when Leon Colm took over for Jacksonville last year, they got an uptick. And remember, their offense is still Derrick Henry, Lamar Jackson, Mark Andrews, guys that have been there, done that. This is kind of like their legacy year. They need to get it together. Zay Flowers is still great. Devontae, and by the way, Zay Flowers playing with new money. And they've bolstered their offensive line a little bit, or at least seemingly in the offseason. They picked up a guard in Vega, in their first round. So they went with, you know, guys up front to protect Lamar Jackson. Their defense is still pretty good. And remember, they got Trey Hendrickson from Cincinnati coming off the edge. Calais Campbell out of Arizona, who they picked up as well to go with Travis Jones. And so I just think that they've got everything set up for that team to win the division and win it pretty much going away. The only fly in the ointment is going to be if the offensive line in Cincinnati can in any way, shape, or form protect Joe Burrow. And remember, they spent a lot of money in the offseason. Boye Mafe, Dexter Lawrence, Jonathan Allen, they picked up. Brian Cook from Kansas City. They spent a lot of money on that defense, and we'll see if it actually pays off for them, because Cincinnati's defense has absolutely sucked swamp water over the last couple of years.
1: Baltimore seems to be the most stable investment,
0: yes.
1: Let's say. If I got to hitch my wagon to one of these teams, even if everything goes perfectly with a soon-to-be 43-year-old Aaron Rodgers and Mike McCarthy, that seems like a team that could have a really nice year and win 10 or 11 games. I have a hard time seeing them like exploding for an amazing year.
0: Right.
1: You know what I mean? And
0: right.
1: Cincinnati, it could all work. They got an easy schedule this year. But doesn't it feel like they're one Joe Burrow tweaked calf away from their
0: yes.
1: literally everything
0: Absolutely.
1: Falling apart.
0: Absolutely.
1: Coach getting fired, Joe Burrow wanting out, like they're that close. And that's a razor's edge to live on. So I don't know, Jesse Minter, everyone loves him, but he seems like a fit in Baltimore, and I think Baltimore wins the division this year. Lastly, the AFC East. I think this is one of the more interesting divisions. Bills favored at minus 136, Patriots plus 125, and then the Jets at plus 1900, and the Miami Dolphins at plus 4000. Who do you like in the East?
0: I'm taking the Bills. I think the fact that they have bolstered their offense, they picked up DJ Moore to go with Keon Coleman and Khalil Shakir. They still have Dalton Kincaid at the tight end position. They still have James Cook at a running back. Their offensive line is still intact from last year, which was actually pretty good. The funny thing is they only went with five wide receivers on the active roster. They did bolster their defense with getting Bradley Chubb, getting C.J. Gardner-Johnson, Dee Alford, who they picked up from Atlanta, to run the nickel back there. And don't forget, Joe Brady's now your head coach, who was your offensive coordinator, and they bring in Pete Carmichael Jr. They bring in Jim Leonard. We got a lot of reasons to be looking over our shoulder to say, where are the Buffalo Bills?
1: Right.
0: Just because of the changes there and obviously the Jim Leonard signing. So I'm going with Buffalo. I think Buffalo is going to be really good. They're going into that new stadium. They're going in there with energy. I know only a handful of people that actually bought tickets aren't going to be able to see the games, but I'm going to go with Buffalo to win the division.
1: This is the one we're going to disagree on. I would not be shocked at all if it's Buffalo, but for me, it's coach quarterback. I love Josh Allen. I kind of think Joe Brady's going to be a disaster. I think this is going to be a Mike Budenholzer to Adrian Griffin situation where Bills fans look back and say, you know what? We didn't have it so bad with Sean McDermott. Like, he was actually pretty good. You know what I mean?
0: Right.
1: And Mike Vrabel, to me, I think the story of the Patriots season is going to be that first month, because they go to Seattle tonight, to Jacksonville, and to Buffalo in week four. And week three, they're at home against Pittsburgh. That's not a pushover. If they can come through that stretch just feeling okay, if they can go 2-2 and we move past the offseason, the

0: the whole Diana Rossini, you know, Vrabel thing. I actually like the Patriots in the East, but I wouldn't be shocked at all if it's Buffalo. I think I have to pick the Patriots, though, based on what I think about Joe Brady. I don't think it's going to work. I think it's going to kind of be a mess. So I will take the Patriots. That's the one team we'll differ on. Do we want to take a break here and then pick our conference champion at the end of the hour?
1: Let's do that. We're going to go ahead and take a quick break. We'll come back. We got more to get to. Conference champion in the AFC upcoming. Don't go anywhere. 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

0: before we move on to the next hour, don't forget, coming up here in about 20 minutes, Paul Allen, the voice of the Minnesota Vikings, is going to be joining us. Getting back into our AFC side of things. So out of the division winners that we choose, Buffalo, Baltimore, Houston, and then Denver, who do you got winning the AFC, Grant?
1: I have Denver representing the AFC in the Super Bowl.
0: Do you really?
1: Yeah. They almost did it last year with Jared Stidham playing in the conference championship game. I just don't know how I can pick Josh Allen or Lamar. Like, we're going to do that again? Like, this is their year. It's never been their year. So at a certain point, I just kind of have to give up. I think last year the Seahawks showed us it's not always the best quarterback. In fact, it usually isn't. It's the best team. I think Denver's the best team. So I'll take the Broncos.
0: I'm going to go, and I'm going to say it, this is their year. I'm going to go with Buffalo.
1: All right.
0: I'm going to say if I have a dark horse, it's going to be a wild card, and it could be Cincinnati.
1: See, that's...
0: The only problem is they have no fear on the road. Remember, they to win and go to a Super Bowl, they beat Kansas City in Kansas City. So if they can keep Joe Burrow healthy, that team's going to be there. The biggest question is, and you mentioned it, you're only a Joe Burrow calf tweak away from being down a craptastic path.
1: I think the floor and the ceiling with Cincinnati is there's a wide variance. They could melt down this year and people could get fired and Joe Burrow could demand a trade. Or they could win the Super Bowl if everything works. I can't take the risk. Joe Burrow tweaks a calf in practice.
0: I know, right?
1: That's why I said it's my dark horse. Yeah, for sure.
0: That's why I said it's my dark horse. We got Paul Allen. We're 20 minutes away. The voice of the Minnesota Vikings will join us coming up here shortly. Don't go anywhere. More of the Bill Michael Show coming up right after this.

0: is a Wisconsin Sports Zone update.
1: Well, the Packers return to the practice field today to continue to get ready for their season opener on Sunday at Minnesota. That included offensive lineman Zach Bakobiowele and Aaron Banks, both limited as they deal with injuries. Offensive coordinator Adam Stenovich said yesterday that he's not sure on their status for Sunday. Meanwhile, the game will mark the beginning of year four for Jordan Love as the team's starting quarterback. Love, very good last year, finished second in the league in QBR, threw four touchdowns in the playoffs against Chicago. Many feel, though, he's got more steps to take to be mentioned among the best in the league. Don't count Coach Matt LaFleur among them, though.
2: I get so confused by that question every time because I think he's an elite player. So, I don't know. I'll let you guys figure that out, what the next step is. I think a lot of times it's due to team success. And the more success we have, the more people will view him in that light.
1: Again, it'll be the Packers and Vikings on Sunday. Kick is at 3:25. Turning to Wisconsin, they're going to host Western Illinois on Saturday night. Badgers looking to get back to 500 on the year after dropping their opener last Sunday against Notre Dame. Kick is set for 6:15.
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1: Well, the Brewers and Cubs going to close out their series tonight at American Family Field. Milwaukee looking for a sweep and to lower their magic number to clinch the NL Central. Heading into tonight, it's 7. A win would drop it to 5. First pitch of Milwaukee is set for 6:40. With this Wisconsin Sports Zone Network update, I'm Zach Heilprin.

0: Welcome back in the Bill Michaels Show. We're so glad you're here. Coming up here in just a little bit, Paul Allen, voice of the Minnesota Vikings, going to be joining us. Packers getting ready to head over to U.S. Bank Stadium this coming weekend. Noon kickoff immediately following the game, 3 o'clock. The Green and Gold postgame show gets underway. Yours truly, and our first one of the year. I'm looking forward to it. Really looking forward to it. Getting back in the saddle, so to speak. Next Wednesday night will be the Bill Michaels Huddle, beginning next week. So next Wednesday we run on our 20-something week, 23-week schedule or whatever it is, and we get to take you all the way up to Super Bowl out in L.A., Los Angeles. Really, it's not in technically L.A. I can't remember the city that it's in, but SoFi Stadium is where we're going to be. But we will be in L.A. for Radio Row and the Media Center and such. So that is actually in L.A. That's downtown L.A. Looking forward to that. So getting ready for that. You got the Brewers coming up a little bit later on tonight, and which the Brewers now 9 games up on the Chicago Cubs. Thank you very much, Pac-Fan. Inglewood, California is where SoFi Stadium is. Brewers coming up a little bit later on tonight, going for the sweep over the Cubs. They own the season series against the Cubs, and that was a big win. The first team to 90 wins this season. And the Brewers are now efforting towards the possibility of 100 wins on the season, and more so than anything, breaking their own club record of 97 wins on the season. Aaron says, hey, unit, what a win for the Brewers last night. To do it against the Cubs made it all the better. Pat Murphy does an incredible job of handling this team. He is the perfect fit for those guys. There are coaches who stop at teaching the fundamentals and the X's and O's. The handling of the locker room equally as important in the X's and O's. Anyone listening right now knows exactly what I'm talking about. If you've ever been fortunate enough to really have a good head coach, hard to believe it's only 4 days from the Packers beginning their season. Steno didn't sound so optimistic about the offensive line yesterday. Look forward to the game in either way, and if they win, it's going to be a great divisional victory. If they lose, especially if they blow a lead late, I look forward to a very spicy post-game show. That is from Aaron. Aaron, I get it. Very much so. Stan says, looking forward to the Green and Gold post-game show. Always the first call from Gerard is always optimistic, yet pointing out the flaws. It's very real. I love the fact that your show keeps it real, unlike others who blow the green and gold smoke up our asses on a continual basis. Well, we try to tell it like it is. Thank you very much for the email. Appreciate that.
1: I think often it's funny. Typically the fans are optimists, and sometimes the media has to say, well, you know, take it easy on this. I think on this show, it's often the reverse.
0: Yeah.
1: Because so many of you that call and text are just so over the coach, or you don't believe in the quarterback. We have to be the ones that, I don't know if we blow smoke, but we puff smoke. I don't know. What's a lesser version of blowing smoke?
0: That's a great way to put it. Leroy Butler used to tell me all the time, you got to keep it 100. Keep it real. Keep it 100% just honest. And that's what we try to do. Because not everything is on the head coach. There are some things. You know, I've always said it can't be the head coach that's to blame for the loss, and the players are the ones that win the game. You got to have a mix for both. And there are good things that coaches do. It's not just all the negative. So we just try to keep it real. You know, there's patterns and there's certain things, the way teams will play and philosophies, and there can be management when it comes to clock management and certain play calling and things like that. Certainly we can get into. But it's got to go hand in hand because the guys on the field are the ones that are executing, you know. So we just try to keep it real. But I agree with you. Sometimes it just becomes an absolute mental bitch session, for lack of a better term. And we just try to kind of keep the sense and sensibility to it. There are times that call for that, you know, call for the, you know, the blasphemy of calling somebody out, even though you're not supposed to do it and they don't want you to do it. But there are times it calls for that. And we just try to do that. So
1: there'll always be something to bitch about, folks. We'll always find, yes. Like, Bill, the Brewers had a signature win last night. And yes. In the innings leading up to it, the two of us are texting about Jackson Chourio's slide. Like, we found I found plenty of things to bitch about last night during the game that they eventually won.
0: Right.
1: So there's always things to bitch about. Never worry about that.
0: I even put it out last night. I said, I don't mean to be a jerk, but William Contreras should no longer have any opportunity to call for the ABS. His percentages are, he's like 50%.
1: Oh, he's terrible.
0: He's terrible.
1: Yeah.
0: Yeah, to waste it that quickly last night, to waste him and then need him. Had he not wasted him, well, he wasted one on just a blatant bad pitch.
1: Well, and Lara, too. Who the manager, Luis Lara hits a walk-off, and then Pat Murphy takes a jab at him in the postgame for being so terrible at challenges.
0: Right?
1: So there's always stuff to bitch about. And we were talking about this with Chourio last night. Like, I think Jackson Chourio has the ability to have a 6-WAR season. Like, that's his ceiling. He can be one of the 3 or 4 best players in baseball. And he's young, but he just, some of these little things, you know, Bill, like, it almost reminds me of Giannis in a way where he had more ability than God. But it's like, are you going to be able to get there on little things like the free throws? And like with Chourio, it's the same stuff, the base running, the sliding, you know, pitch selection, that sort of thing. So,
0: right.
1: You know, we were complaining about Chourio last night. I think he had, 3 or 4 hits and a huge home run.
0: Right.
1: But he still got so much more ability to be even better.
0: Right.
1: And I hope that one day he gets there, because if the Brewers are going to win a championship, he's probably going to have to be not just a really good player, but a special, like a generational player.
0: I know they probably don't want you to slide head first. I've always felt you have more control of your body going head first.
1: Oh, yeah.
0: Because you can slide a hand in there. Or, you know, sliding feet first, you are committed to that. There is no manipulation once you go down, because if you do, chances are you're going to bust up an ankle. They're now wearing the giant oven mitt. I don't know what going head first into a base, why it's so detrimental. But a lot of guys are reluctant to do it. I don't know why. Had he gone head first last night, he's in there safe. Had he gone in feet first and just put his foot there,
1: if he just safe. Runs through the base, yeah, I think he gets there. He treats it like first base.
0: Right. I don't understand it. It was a very, they're making these, well, he looked like he was caught between running and sliding. And no, just go head first. Just dive for the damn plate. Just dive for it. It is what it is. I guess they're afraid of jammed shoulders and jammed fingers. And I get it. But damn, I mean, you know, Pete Rose made a living out of it.
1: I mean, how many slides have we seen this year? Terang, close place at at home, where he's just like, it's those little things, right? And Chourio is unbelievable. You see with his hand speed, there's pitches he can get to, and there's pitches he can muscle out to right field that just, there's probably half a dozen players in baseball who have the ability swinging the bat that he does. And right. He's got the speed and the athleticism and all of it. I want, as he gets older, I want him to become a better baseball player too, not just an amazing talent, because there's still so much room for him to get better in different facets of the game. And that slide last night luckily didn't cost him the game, because they would have been up a run going into the ninth, and who knows what happens with McGill and everything. But it's just those little things where if you're going to win huge playoff games, you need your best players to be able to do those little things. And Chourio's not quite there yet, as unbelievable as he is.
0: Going to the Contreras thing, from what I understand, the William Contreras, by the way, has had the most challenges of any catcher in Major League Baseball. The most. So he's 53.9% on the season, which is, out of the top 20, he's 18th. Out of the top 20 catchers, he's 18th. That out of all the ones that have had more than 47 challenges, and he, by the way, has 89. Tyler Stevenson of Cincinnati has 87. Everybody else, every other catcher is in the 60s or below. So Contreras is challenging the hell out of everything. He's 53.9%. The average is closer to 60. The average is 63, so 10% better. But he is, out of the top 20 catchers, he's 18th, ranked 18th when it comes to challenges. And he's using them like that. Sometimes he does it, and it's like, just understand the situation you're in. You don't have to challenge everything. But he does. And I said last night, especially when they finally got into the extra innings, he challenged right away, and I'm like, you just wasted it. It wasn't even close. By the way, last night, who was it for the Cubs that took a strike right down Broadway and challenged it?
1: I think it was Shaw, wasn't it?
0: Maybe it was. And Bill Schroeder was laughing, going, that was like one of the best strikes we've seen. That's not even going to be close. And it wasn't. It was like 3 inches in, you know, it wasn't even close. It was right like almost dead nuts down the middle. It's like, what are you doing? Just wasting the challenge. But I guess if you got it, take it. But
1: well, and I think the ump had some of these. But that ump had a bad night last night. I don't know if the ump scorecard is art. He missed early and often on a lot of pitches. And I think sometimes the players, they get overly aware of that. So they start reaching with challenges a little bit. Mm-hmm. This team's bad at challenges.
0: Yeah.
1: I don't know what they do to try to fix that going into the postseason, but they're killing themselves.
0: Right. When they're leaving, they're taking the challenges and using them, and then when they need them, like last night, McGill would have been able to get out of that at bat, and instead he had to continue on because had they had the challenge remaining, he would have gotten a strike three call. So there was, I agree with you, there was they left a little bit to be desired last night, specifically in that particular area. 877-867-1670, 877-867-1670. You want to hit us up, please feel free. Go ahead and do so. What is this one? Brian says, hey, guys, I think the Brewers are on a great path right now. I agree with you 100%. Every time Contreras challenges, he seems to act like he's 100% right, and the ball couldn't be further out of the strike zone. I don't understand why Pat Murphy doesn't pull his challenge capability. He's the catcher. So you got to make the call right away. But I think what Murphy, if you're going to talk to him about it, you got to say, dude, you got to be sure that it's in the strike zone. I mean, some of this stuff is, you know, inches away. I get it. It's a game of inches. I understand all of that. But there are some where we're like, that's not even close. I mean, he's good at framing pitches and bringing them back. But it seems like sometimes he believes his own bring back. Like, he'll pick one up damn near to the dirt and bring it up and challenge it. And they're like, no, it's 4 inches out of the strike zone. And he looks like, I can't believe that. Well, what are you kidding me? And we're all looking at it going, there's no way. No way he's going to win that. But you would kind of feel that he would have a better sense of the strike zone, but doesn't, apparently. All right, let's do this. Coming up next, Paul Allen, the voice of the Minnesota Vikings. Packers are heading over to Minnesota to take at U.S. Bank Stadium, take on the Vikings this coming weekend. And Paul Allen, the voice, is going to be joining us as portion of the program, brought to you by our friends at Curly's Waterfront Sports Bar and Grill. Curly's tonight. You've got Wednesday night. You got hump day tonight. You got all kinds of good things happening at Curly's Waterfront Sports Bar and Grill. They always have great stuff going on. Whether you're over there watching sports and watching the game tonight, you can watch any of the games tonight, as a matter of fact. Tonight, hump day. You know what that means? Bingo night tonight. Bingo night tonight. It starts at 7 o'clock. They're giving away 16 Brewers tickets, 8 pairs tonight. And last week's jackpot, $1,788. Tonight it's going to continue to grow. Cash, prizes, all that kind of good stuff. Giving away all kinds of Brewers tickets tonight. Bingo starts at 7. It's a big one tonight. Again, 16 pairs of Brewers tickets are given away. And don't forget, they have the Smash Burgers on sale tonight. The rib and fish combo tonight as well for Wednesday night. But tonight, it's bingo night. It's cash. It's pizzas. It's good food. All and sports on the tube. 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
11: You got to hit it, bang it, rock it, put it in the pocket. Hit it, bang it.
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0: We had a great time last weekend, the whole crew down at Calderon Club. Best Italian food you're ever going to put in your mouth. We had a wonderful, wonderful time with all of our great friends, Jesse James Dupree from the band Jackal, all the guys from One Soldier, One Dog, One Team that were in town to help us out with our charity event this past weekend. Our friends from Harley Davidson, Bill Davidson, the new CEO, Artie Stars, and all of our supporters, board of directors. What a wonderful, wonderful night. We can't say thanks enough to Gino and all the hospitality down there. Calderon Club, 838 Old World 3rd Street, downtown Milwaukee. What a special, special night we had down there. And if you're in the area, by all means, stop in and tell Gino and his entire staff what a great job they did. And if you get a chance to eat there, I would highly, highly, highly recommend it. It was absolutely outstanding. Outstanding. Bring him in now. He is the voice of the Minnesota Vikings. He is a food connoisseur as well. Always loved his taste in food and some of the places that he likes to frequent. But it's great to talk to him and talk football again. Our good friend of the show, Paul Allen, now joining us. Paul, how you been, pal?
12: Well, I'm happy you made it back safely from Sturgis after that freak run-in with Jack Stellar from Sons of Anarchy. You're back right. Alive. That's good.
0: Had a great time. We had a lot of fun. I always love talking to you when I'm out there. We had a lot of fun and getting a chance to chat a little bit. But now we get for real, man. So let's start off. I obviously have been asked a million times about the quarterback situation, but give me your thoughts on Kyler Murray.
12: Well, it would take 10 minutes for me to properly describe Kyler from what I knew when he came into the league, what I saw in some games that I've called between the Vikings and the Cardinals, what I've seen from the Cardinals to where he is now. So I'll try to give you a thumbnail sketch of that. When they signed him, it was a work in progress for me for whatever that matters, because I just didn't like a lot of things I saw in his game in Arizona. And now, granted, that's watching about 25% of what he did down there. So he gets up here, and we know he's one of the dynamite runners, really, over the last 20 years, like Mike Vick and RG3. I mean, that's legitimately a big-time threat if used the right way. One thing that I shortchanged is how much he was asked to carry in Arizona. And that's not the case here with the way they play defense. He'll be playing behind the best left tackle he's ever played with, and Christian Darrisaw. I can argue Jefferson and Addison are as good, if not better, than any receiver that, that he had down there at any time. He had DeAndre Hopkins near the end of his near the end, Larry Fitzgerald Jr. at the end. Christian Kirk blew up, but in a short amount of time. So it's all in front of him. I think the majority of the pressure is on Kyler Murray to perform because the coach and the play calls and the offense and everything have been proven when they have the right quarterback. So what's been eye-opening for me is how Kyler has embraced what they've asked him to do. And it's a lot of under center, turn your back on the defense, and get back on that seven-step drop pass, kind of like if you can envision, you know, what Drew Brees used to do at 5'11", 6 feet, how he would kind of sprint back because they're short. And they got to see over the line of scrimmage, man. And, you know, there are times that he can't see over the line, and that could be a little problem. So it's been eye-opening to me watching truly all the athletic gifts he has and watching them simmer and eventually come to a boil this weekend against Green Bay.
0: The quarterback room in general, we know that, you know, obviously J.J. McCarthy had to take all of this in stride or have an attitude or whatever, but how has that quarterback room been?
12: It's been fine. You know, the McCarthy, Wentz McCarthy, you know, who's going to be the two quarterback talker. It's, I mean, we're in the people meter moving business, man. TV people are in the Nielsen business, and, you know, the scribes and everything, they rely on the clicks for advertising. And to a man, you bring up J.J. McCarthy and everybody listens, watches and reads. So I felt that got a little overblown. A few weeks ago, now it's come to pass. O'Connell has a press conference coming up here pretty soon. I know he's going to get asked about the backup quarterback. I'd be shocked if it's not Carson Wentz. But the room's good. I mean, JJ's fine with his lot in life at 23 years of age. Wentz, really, I mean, he's, you know, with as smart as he is and with the veteran savvy he has, of course he's the backup quarterback. Kyler's the starter, so that's where we are.
0: Where do you feel offensively this team is? They kept five wide receivers. I'm surprised they didn't go six. They still have, obviously, Justin Jefferson, Jordan Addison, Juwan Jennings, who they picked up from San Francisco. But with only five guys, do they really feel, I mean, they really deep enough and confident enough that this thing's going to be able to move the football with Kyler Murray at the helm?
12: Well, I mean, when you employ Jefferson and Addison, you know, I could argue that's 2.5, 2.75 right there. Mm-hmm. So they're going to play. Jennings is going to play a lot. Miles Price, second year from Indiana. You know, when he played for the Hoosiers, he was kind of inconsistent, but he can really catch the ball. He only played 17 snaps last year on offense, still has zero catches, but he kind of blew up in training camp and preseason. So, you know, I think he'll be a mixer, kind of like Khalif Raymond used to be for Detroit, now will be for Chicago. So no real surprise at the receiver depth. You know, with the Packers, though, I think it's interesting what they did. You know, obviously Dobbs is out and Dontavian Wicks is out. But with Watson and Reed and Golden, then maybe like Bo Melton, it seems like they've consolidated things to make sure, you know, we don't have this voluminous number of receivers who need to be fed. Plus Tucker Kraft can, you know, he's a tight end who plays like a receiver. So they kind of did the same thing here, you know, where there's a consolidating factor so that, you know, you can feed the best players at the best times and everybody's happy.
0: What about the defense? You know, Hargrave coming over from Minnesota to Green Bay, and you lose a little bit in the middle there. But give me your thoughts on Ingram, Dawkins, and Rodriguez, and Redmond, and the guys that are up front.
12: Yeah, we'll see what they lost in the middle. I mean, you know, I like Javon Hargrave when he was here. I do a lot with the Vikings chaplaincy program, specifically on the road the night before games. And I got to know Javon pretty well through that, and I like him a lot. But his season just wasn't what I thought it would be. Likewise for Jonathan Allen, who went to Cincinnati. So they draft Caleb Banks in the first round off a foot injury, broke his foot at the combine, and Dominique Orange, who I'd never heard of until they drafted him, in the third round, and he's a true nose. Dominic Orange has had a fantastic offseason. I think he's going to play a lot this weekend. He'll be charged with stopping the run, and I think he's going to be every bit as good as Hargrave and Allen were last year. Now, with Banks, you know, coming off a broken foot, not really doing anything up until training camp, the conditioning for him is still very much a work in progress. But it, when he gets going, I'm telling you right now that this Caleb Banks is going to be a problem in Akeem Hicks-like fashion for a lot of people in the NFL. We're just going to have to wait a little bit.
0: The secondary, now the Packers, you had mentioned the Packers' three top three wide receivers. Obviously, Tucker Kraft is a force multiplier. It's whether or not their offensive line can give Jordan Love time to throw. But the secondary still has Harrison Smith, a veteran guy, Jay Ward at the nickel. You know, you still got Joshua Metellus, guy that's kind of guiding things back there at that safety position. Give me your thoughts on the secondary of the Vikings.
12: Well, it's, you know, I'm not going to say with the way Flores runs it with the deception and the blitzes and everything, that you can have any name back there and be okay. But, I mean, they used Jay Ward last year, and he wasn't as good last year as he is this year, and Fabian Moreau in a lot of big spots last year, and they never got burned. Because Flores is able to craft things in a way, you know, from a trickery and a deception standpoint, where you have long enough, whether the pass rush comes or the quarterback is freaking out because they think something's coming that's not, to kind of protect those guys in the secondary. That's why, I mean, the Vikings never get beat over the top for some, like, deep bomb, because teams don't play against them that way. They rely on the yards after catch and things like that. So, you know, with what they have there now and the pass rush with Dallas Turner, Andrew Van Ginkel, Jalen Redmond is one of the most underrated players in the NFL. 61 for the Vikings. They got him from Carolina in the practice squad a few years ago. He's fantastic. Now, they need either Banks, Orange, Ty Ingram, Dawkins, or like Levi Drake. They need one of those guys to take off. And by the way, linebackers Eric Wilson and Blake Cashman can blitz too. So they feel really good about the defense and protecting the secondary. With Harrison Smith, you know, I mean, not being part of the team-guided off-season program, I mean, I don't care if you put $1 million into your body and stretching and body work and eating and all that, nutrition. You know, it still is not the same as a team training camp, preseason games, or what's coming up Sunday at 3:25. So I wouldn't be surprised if they played Harrison in minimal situations this weekend. But, I mean, if I'm Matt LaFleur, honestly, if I can dial something up, if Harrison's in the game and I can dial something up with, like, the speedy guys, like Matthew Golden, just to make sure Harrison can run off this long way off, I mean, O'Connell has to know that that's going to be coming. So I just don't know how much Harry's going to play this weekend.
0: Have the Vikings kind of embraced this role as the underdog? Because everybody's kind of saying, well, here come the Bears. The Bears have a very tough schedule, and I think they're going to regress, to be perfectly honest with you, because I think the comeback wins and the turnovers, they don't transfer year to year. I think pound for pound, the best team is still the Detroit Lions. I think the Packers are kind of there. I'm waiting to see what they're actually going to be up front in their trenches. But have the Minnesota Vikings kind of embraced the role of, hey, we got to go shock the world?
12: Well, it's not a shock the world scenario, and I think everybody in the NFC North knows that. I mean, from you, I had Wayne Larrivee on my radio show today. I had Sylvie from Waddle and Sylvie, ESPN 1000 in Chicago yesterday. Dan Miller, the play-by-play voice for the Lions, you know, talking about the division for the last week. And everybody's saying the same thing, including me. Any team in this division can win it, and any team in this division can run a good last. And that's not an oxymoron, a good last, because they'll have a good record, but they might run last. You know, I with Green Bay, if Green Bay, well, you know, you have three of them, man. Of course you know this. Micah Parsons, Tucker Kraft, and Devontae Wyatt. If they had just kept two of those guys, they were going to the Super Bowl. You know, what happened to that defense after losing Parsons? 0-4, points per game goes from 19 to 28 allowed. Well, that's ridiculous. So He's unbelievable. I mean, he's top three defensive player of the year guy once the schedule comes out. So you better get Green Bay now. I mean, I quite honestly, you know, and this is not saying the Vikings season long or better than the Packers. I got a lot of respect for this version of the Green Bay Packers when they get healthy. But Minnesota absolutely should win this weekend. I mean, when you got a guy starting at left tackle for the first time, you got a right guard starting in that spot for the first time, Banks and the right tackle are banged up, no Jacobs, that probably will elevate Pierre Strong and give him as many reps as Lloyd, Johnson, or Brooks. And you know, you just have so many things going on, and you're at home. I mean, this has to be a win this weekend for the Vikings. If they don't win, I'm going to be disappointed.
0: I think if you keep Kyler Murray healthy for an entire – he's proven over the years that he can play 7, 8, 9 games and look like an MVP. It's just whether or not he can survive for an entire season. That's been his biggest bugaboo. So I agree with
12: that's
0: you.
12: The bit, but that's the bit off what you asked earlier. I mean, just Bill, think about Kyler's run in Arizona, okay? Mm-hmm. He wins the Rookie of the Year in 2019. Now, look at the numbers, look at the competitors. It was kind of a low-rated race. But it was a race, and he won it. Okay, so he got to the winner's circle. Everybody's getting their picture taken, and we're all cashing bets. And that's what it matters about in the winner's circle. But the first 2 years of his career, his coach Cliff Kingsbury would not let him play under center. The only times he played under center was to kill the clock or ends of halves or games. So he went 2 years strictly shotgun. So then eventually offensive coordinator Drew Petzing comes in. Drew's a good friend of mine from when he was wide receivers coach here, and he's a super smart guy. He's now the coordinator for the Lions. Well, he works so hard with Kyler on the under center bit, get back on your 7-step drop fast, turn your back on the defense this way. It clicked with Kyler. Now the next step is now, because they've worked a lot with him on that. But when it comes to the running piece, Kyler, with respect, Kyler was permitted in Arizona far too frequently to look at one guy, didn't like it, and run. And nobody would get after him the right way and make him play the right way. That's not the case here. This group is not that group down there that they used to have. You know, I think now with LaFleur's brother, it's going to be a lot more squared away. But it's just the more I learn about things down there and people being fired and, you know, just the way things were run for a certain amount of time, it's just a lot more squared away here. And with Kyler, man, I don't want to say it's high risk, high reward, but, you know, when he runs, it's breathtaking. I mean, it's phenomenal. But this is an offense predicated on throwing the ball to Jefferson and Addison. So it's going to be fascinating. Starts this weekend. Can't wait.
0: Paul, it's always great to talk to you, my friend. I hope to see you soon, and then we will talk later down the road, okay?
12: All right, Billy. See ya.
0: You're the best, buddy. Talk to you. There you go. That is Paul Allen, the voice of the Minnesota Vikings. Very frank, very honest, and very out there. He's right. Kyler Murray, the guy can run. And the Packers now have two quarterbacks in the division that can scramble and turn chicken stuff into chicken salad. And they're going to get a huge test this coming Sunday, without a doubt. Let's do this. We'll step out. We'll take a quick break. We'll come back. We got a lot more to get to. This portion of the program brought to you by our friends at Sobelman's Pub and Grill. They've been 27-plus years on St. Paul Avenue in Milwaukee, and a lot of people over the last couple of weekends have stopped in, a lot of Happy Brewers fans as well. But Sobelman's has just been teeming with business and catering and such, and thanks to everybody that's for stopped down and even drops our name to Dave and his wife down there to say, hey, we heard it on the Bill Michael Show coming into town right there in Waukesha, by the way, on William Street, right across the street from La Estacion, which is a pretty good restaurant within itself. But Sobelman's in Waukesha. Anytime you want to get together,
13: meet at Sobelman's.
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11: 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So now we get back into it. NFC side of things, yes. And we already went through the AFC side, and now it's the NFC's turn. So, Grant, where do you want to start?
12: Let's start with the South. I want to save the West and the North for those are more interesting. So, the NFC South at DraftKings today, Tampa's favored at plus 164, the Saints plus 255, Panthers plus 350, and the Falcons plus 400. So, all pretty close, which seems right for the South.
11: Mm-hmm.
12: Who do you like to win the NFC South in 2026-2027?
11: I like Tampa Bay. Just because Baker Mayfield's been there, done that, I kind of feel like he's got it. Excuse me. He's got it in him again this year. I don't like the fact that they lose Mike Evans, but Egbuka is fantastic. They still have Mika Egbuka, Chris Godwin, Jalen McMillan. Most of their offensive line, Tristan Wirfs, at the left tackle position. they're all still intact. Defensively, they got better. Ashawn Robinson, who they picked up in the offseason. Alex Anzalone, remember, who used to be with the Detroit Lions, now is roaming the middle at the linebacker position, along with Josiah Trotter, who they picked up in the second round, and Reuben Bain Jr. in the first round. They got a pretty good defense if it all comes together. If those guys, those young guys, really kind of come of age. So I'm going to go with Tampa Bay to win the division in the South.
8: Wouldn't surprise me at all. I'm going to pick the Saints because I think if Tyler Shuck...
11: I'll tell you, is it their time?
8: It might. First of all, I don't know if it's anyone's time in the South.
11: Right?
8: Whoever wins the South probably isn't going to do much. I don't know. Football's weird. So watch one of these teams end up in the Super Bowl. But if Tyler Shuck pops a little bit, that's an energizing story. Gets the rest of the team, the fan base, wild up. They have the third easiest schedule in football based on forecasted win totals for whatever that's worth. So they have an opportunity. And DraftKings and other sports books would match. Clearly doesn't think any team in the South is that much better than another. So I'll go with the Saints. I feel like they've taken some big swings and gotten some talent in the draft. And if the quarterback works, I think everyone likes the coach. Watch it all come together and they win, you know, 9 or 10 games and win the division. It wouldn't take a whole lot.
11: Yeah, I would agree. I don't think it's going to take much for them to do it. But, oh, well, let's see what happens.
8: I have no problem picking the Saints and being wrong. I'm not picking the Falcons and being wrong. I'll want to slam my head in the door every day I show up to work. Like, why did you ever think the Falcons were going to... You know, so I'll be wrong with the Saints. I don't want to be wrong with one of these other teams. Let's do the East here. The NFC East. Philly +122, Dallas +184, Washington +600, Giants +600. So not that far off, but it seems like clearly Philly and Dallas, the leaders in the clubhouse. Who do you like?
11: I'm going with Dallas. I'm going with Dallas. I just, for all the reasons that I gave a little bit earlier about the reason the Dallas Cowboys should be a good team. I mean, Pickens and CeeDee Lamb, obviously Jake Ferguson at the tight end position. You've got Dak Prescott who can get you from point A to point B. He's just not been able to win in the postseason. But that defense, if it plays out, getting Quinnen Williams, I don't know what Rashawn Gary's going to add down there, I'll be honest with you. I don't know if he's going to turn around and all of a sudden go back to being Rashawn Gary from years gone by, or he's going to be the craptastic, you know, paperweight that we saw in the last five games of the season here. We'll wait and see. But maybe just greener pastures. They picked up Dee Winters from San Francisco. They picked up Jalen Thompson from Arizona. They picked up Kobe Durant from the Rams. Caleb Downs, who they drafted with their first round draft choice, along with Malachi Lawrence. It just seems like, and then you got the force multiplier, if he's still worth anything, in Von Miller. I just feel like Jerry did some things this year that made them better, and all their defense needed to do was get a little bit better, and they're going to win some games. I'm going to pick Dallas in that division.
8: I think Dallas is going to win a bunch of games and be very good. I'm going to pick the Eagles. The Eagles are this weird team where they're either the best team in football or they're a mess and they're all fighting.
11: Right.
8: And it seems to oscillate year by year. So they were fighting last year. They fired their coordinators, or their offensive coordinator at least, which they do every year. They traded away A.J. Brown, which I feel like might just let a little pressure out of the locker room. And I think, Bill, if you were to rank the best units in baseball, so an offense, a defense, I think the Eagles' defense could just straight up be one of the best units in football.
11: Yeah.
8: They added some Woolen and DeJean and Mitchell, that group in the secondary, their D-line's nasty. And if A.J. Brown's departure improves the vibes, I think defenses play better when the vibes are high. When vibes suck and the team isn't good, I think defense is, You know, how hard should we really try? That's just human.
11: Right.
8: I think the Eagles are going to have a great bounce back here, and I guess we'll see who is the Packers quarterback's coach last year that went on to become the OC. He was here, and I can't even remember his name.
11: Oh, God.
8: And the Eagles fans will probably forget his name soon because he'll either be fired or become a head coach.

0: 2000. Who do you like in the West?
1: It's going to go exactly that way. Rams are going to win the division. Seahawks are going to come in a close second. The Rams, the only thing about the 49ers I'm going to say is they're so banged up. They're so banged up just to start the season.
0: They
1: may
0: get up
1: to just they may start the season and just be in a hole and can't dig their way out of it.
0: Yeah.
1: Arizona's a mess, and you know, Michael LaFleur has his work cut out for him down there. They just got to kind of figure things out.
0: Poor bastard.
1: Right? I mean, Jacoby Brissett, who they put their money into, and their backup is Gardner Minshew. You know, Carson Beck, oh, by the way, happens to be there as well, who they picked up this past year. But I just, they're a far way away. Anyway, going back to it, I still think the Rams are going to be the team to beat. The team that's going to be behind them is going to be Seattle. I think they take a little bit of a step back with the loss of their defense and who we talked about a little bit earlier. And then, obviously, you know, you've got San Francisco third. Now, if San Francisco gets healthy and stays healthy, I think they could win the division. But I just, they're just not healthy. And don't forget, their coach had a hell of an offseason right before training camp is when he was involved in that horrific accident. Remember. So, I don't know. The Seahawks just lost so much. They lost their offense. And don't forget, their offensive coordinator, Clint Kubiak, took a head coaching job.
0: Oh, yeah, that's right.
1: So, he's gone.
0: That's right.
1: You know, they lose their running back, Kenneth Walker, we talked about earlier. Kobe Bryant, their safety's gone. Rick Woolen's gone. Boye Mafe is gone. So, I don't know. I feel like it's going to be the Rams, although I don't think the Rams are going to win the Super Bowl, but I think they win the division.
0: So here's where I differ. I think the Rams could win the Super Bowl. I don't think the Seahawks will, but I think the Seahawks will win the division.
1: Okay.
0: The guys that they lost, the names that you just described, fine players, but they're depth guys for them. They retained all of their big-time frontline stars.
1: Yep.
0: They made some tough decisions, but it's decisions on depth. So if they get really injured and they're already banged up at corner, that could bite them. But if they're not too banged up this year, I still think they should be elite. And I think Mike McDonald is a top five schematic coach in the NFL, maybe even better. You know what I mean? If you're giving me an offensive or a defensive play caller who in-game is going to draw stuff up, call plays to get me an advantage, I think Mike McDonald's near the top of the league. And I also believe in a Super Bowl sugar high. I think if you come off a Super Bowl, you have a little bit of a fantasy season the next year. Like, look at the Packers in 2011. We can find all these examples, right? Where you hit the ground running week one because you're supposed to win. It's your coronation night. And you just, so I think the Seahawks will win the division. I don't think we'll do this in our next segment. I don't think they're going to make or win the Super Bowl again. But I think they're going to have a great season and win more games than the Rams in the West. I want to pick the Niners. I think the Niners should be really good. The problem is half their team's hurt and they haven't even played a game yet. I'm with you on that, which is pretty insane. So it's hard to pick the Niners. I will take the Seahawks in the West. We can do the North lastly. I think we're going to pick the same way based on what you've said here.
1: Yeah.
0: The NFC North, Lions plus 175, Packers plus 240, Bears plus 300, Vikings plus 450. So a favorite, but even the fourth place team isn't that far behind here.
1: Yeah, I think pound for pound, the Lions are the best team. Player for player, the Lions have the most talent. I don't like the fact that they lost Anzalone. And Drew Pretzig is their new offensive coordinator. I like Kelvin Shepard. I really do. I like him as their defensive coordinator. But I think it all comes down to Drew Pretzig. If he's as good as, you know, we just heard from Paul Allen, the voice of the Vikings, who knows Drew extremely well. If he's as good as Drew, if he's as good as Paul says, their offense is going to go right back on track. If he's not, then I think they're going to take the step back, and then I think it's wide open. But they picked up and bolstered their offensive line, which they absolutely needed to do this year. And they picked up Juice Scruggs at center because he took over for Ragnow. They picked up Blake Miller to be their starting right tackle. They took him in the first round. Penei Sewell is still there. Christian Mahogany and Tate Ratledge still up front. So they're solid. Sam LaPorta is still your tight end. I think they're going to be really, really good. I don't know specifically about the play calling, so we'll wait and see. But I think it's going to be Denver. I think it's going to be Detroit. Then a close second will be Green Bay. I think the Bears take the step back. It would not surprise me if the Bears end up last, but I think the Bears take the step back, and I'm still going to say that Minnesota right now is going to be the cellar dweller by the time it's all said and done. And there may be a game that separates everybody.
0: I like the Lions, too, to win the division. I think Dan Campbell has actually become underrated. I think the Lions have been sturdy and good enough here now where we start to overlook them, which I don't know if I could ever say that in my lifetime. I think they have the strongest culture in the division, or at least the culture that's been established the longest. I know what I'm getting if I pick the Lions to win a Super Bowl. And they have the easiest schedule in football, according to expected win totals at the sports books. So I will take the Lions.

0: Lions, I don't think any of the teams in this division are going to suck. I would be surprised if the last place team in this division has fewer than 7-8 wins, honestly. Mm-hmm. I think it'll be very tight. I mean, look at it was last year. The Packers got second with 9 wins. They won the same amount of games as the Vikings. The Lions were right there. So we could pick our NFC champion next, but I like the Lions in the North as well.
1: There we go. Let's do this. We'll step out. We'll take a quick break. We'll come back. Hang in there. We got a whole lot more of the Bill Michaels Show, this portion of it. 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
1: show. We continue on. So, Grant, who do you have winning the NFC?
0: I really wanted to find a way to pick the Niners, but they're already, like, their whole team's hurt already. They haven't played a game yet. And typically, teams don't get healthy during a football season, or healthier. I'm going to take the Eagles. I think Eagles-Broncos is my Super Bowl. I just can't bring myself to pick the Rams. It's too easy. And maybe they're the super team that does it. They're inevitable. They're too good. But that's never been the NFL in my lifetime, so I will take the Eagles.
1: I can't pick Dallas.
0: I can't either. And I love him. I love Dak, actually. But he's going to win multiple playoff games. I don't see it.
1: I can't pick Dallas. I can't pick the Rams because it's just set up too perfect for them.
0: Too easy. And also, have a little fun. Isn't it boring to pick the Rams? That's no fun.
1: Yeah. God, it's so tough. And the music's playing.
0: You can hold it. You can think about it in the two-minute update. Know, we can do it until the next hour.
1: But I'm going to feel the exact same because I'm just like, Detroit, is it Detroit's time? Can I pick Detroit? But if I can't pick Detroit, I'm picking Green Bay.
0: Really?
1: So, I said, because I can't pick the Eagles because I think everything you said is right. I can't pick Dallas because they don't win in the postseason. I don't think the Giants and the Commanders are ready to go. I don't think Tampa Bay has enough to get there. I can't pick the Rams. It's set up too perfect. 49ers are too banged up. Seattle's not going to repeat, so who's left? The two teams out of the North. The Lions or the Packers. And do I say this is finally the Lions' year? I can't. I'm going to go with Green Bay.
0: Hell yeah.
1: Green Bay, Buffalo, I've got. Heading to a Super Bowl. We're all heading out to California. Who knows? More of the Bill Michaels Show coming up next.
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16: Well, the Brewers are one step closer to their fourth straight division title. That's after rallying to beat the Cubs 4-3 in walk-off fashion last night. Chicago scored a pair of runs in the ninth to take a 3-1 lead, but Jackson Chourio had an answer in the bottom of the inning, trailing a two-out, two-run home run to tie it. Then Luis Lara drove in the game-winning run in the 10th to get the crew the win. It pushed their lead to the NL Central to 9 games, lowered their magic number to clinch the division to 7. Teams will close out the series tonight. Meanwhile, Packers gearing up for their trip to Minnesota on Sunday. It's where they're going to open up the season against the Vikings. Minnesota breaking in a new quarterback as former number one pick Kyler Murray was signed in the offseason after 7 seasons with Arizona. The veteran has a bevy of weapons to choose from at wide receiver and will absolutely test Packers rookie Brandon Cisse at cornerback. But defensive coordinator Jonathan Gannon believes Cisse has what it takes to match up and not get overwhelmed.
17: There's going to be a learning process of how you deal with failure. They are going to catch balls on him if he's out there playing. That happens to everybody. It's how you respond to that. And I think he's wired the right way to be able to play the next play and get up and line up and execute. So excited to see him play. He's done a really good job.
16: Kick on Sunday is at 3:25.
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16: Well, Wisconsin's going to be looking to even their record on Saturday night when Western Illinois visits Camp Randall. Badgers got blown out in their season opener against Notre Dame last Sunday. With this Wisconsin Sports Zone Network update, I'm Zach Kyle Pritt.
1: How we looking? Welcome back in today. Wednesday, hump day. And it's back. It is back tonight. Mike Tirico, Chris Collinsworth back. We got football back. Patriots on the road in Seattle where they hoist the flag. Their banner winning a Super Bowl. We got that. We got Brewers baseball tonight as well, and I'm excited about both, to be perfectly honest with you. Tonight, I just got a lot of work to do. I'm going to be puffing it around the house a little bit. And when I say puffing, I'm talking about literally. I'm going to be a cigar tonight, maybe a beverage tonight, a little bit of grub tonight, and a lot of work tonight. Probably sitting in the great room at some point with the giant big screen TV, watching both football and Brewers, and I'm looking forward to it. Tonight, it almost, like, right now the sun came out. It's 82 degrees outside my window. It doesn't feel like it should be football yet. Just doesn't.
0: Well, it's also a Wednesday, but again, I'm willing now to overlook that because I'd rather have football on tonight than wait another 24 hours.
1: Well, I agree with that. I'm also looking out of the front of my window, and there's leaves on the ground. So with the drought conditions that we've had, there are leaves falling early this year, we'll say. So I've got a bunch of leaves on the ground already, even though I just mowed the grass yesterday. Leaves are already fallen, so...
0: It's going to be probably kind of a bad fall for fall colors just because it's so dry. Although I'm going up towards Duluth this weekend, so maybe see some foliage. I don't know. But Northwest Wisconsin into Minnesota, like the Indian Head part of the state, Northwest Wisconsin was as dry as anywhere this summer. Like they went a month plus without rain. You know, we got some rain here and there down here, but up that way it's, and because it's so dry, the leaves start dying and dropping leaves. So you don't really get that full autumn, you know. That full thing, the foliage. Sure. I don't know if you're a big foliage guy, but
1: oh yeah, I am. I you know what? I love, jumping on the motorcycle, heading out towards Holy. There's a little apple place right at the bottom of Holy Hill, and you can go there and get pies, caramel apples, apple cider, and so I'll ride out that way. Kristen and I will jump on the bike and go out that way. And there's a couple of restaurants, kind of bar pub restaurants, out that way that we like. So we'll go make a day of it. We'll go ride out there, go ride through and see the foliage, maybe stop off at the apple cider joint because I love the cider.
0: Is it Pine Hill in Hubertus? I think I've been there. Is that the spot you're talking about?
1: Might be the name of it. I don't know the name of it. It used to be a little gas station years ago.
0: Yeah, with little red awnings and garage doors.
1: Yeah, that's it. It's a neat little place. And we go in there, they got huge caramel apples. And so we go in and each get a caramel apple. We get a jug of cider because I like the bourbon cider. So we'll do the bullet bourbon cider with the maple syrup and the orange bitters and everything. And I'll make that drink and I'll have a cigar and sit out back. Oh, it's just absolutely glorious. And she's not believe it or not, for a Wisconsinite now, she's been here 11 years. She's not a fireside fan. She doesn't like the smoke of a fire, like getting on her and getting in her clothes. So when it's time to build a fire out back, that's usually just me. I'll sit out back, have the TV on, and the fire pit going, and then the bourbon cider and a cigar, and that's a glorious, glorious night. Not going to do it tonight because it's going to be 82 degrees, but we're coming up on that time, you know, where you get it down in the 60s at night, you can light that fire, good to go. So, but then they also have the apple pies. Not like the Amish place that does the pie in a bag, but they have good apple pies out there, too. So if you're an apple fan, it's a good place to go. But yeah, I'm kind of, Pine Hill on Highway 167, you are completely correct. Lucy Wandra Fauska. But would you Google that, Grant?
0: Yeah, because I think I've been there. Hubertus, okay. Right? So yeah, is that just Hubertus. South of Holy Hill?
1: Yeah, I wasn't sure if that was Hubertus or not, but yeah. It's right on Hubertus Aaron, like right on that, like verge right out there. But yeah, it's a really neat little place. And I think they're only open on the weekends, I think. But, and that at least that's when I've gone there. It's just on the weekends. But great place to ride. And then you go over to, there's a couple of different places out in that direction. You can go all the way out to Stolzo 109, go to Joe Mama's, go to Builders on Freeze Lake. There's a lot of those little bars and pubs and restaurants right out there, and you get something to eat. So it's always a good ride, good time. So we got baseball tonight. We've got football tonight. It's a glorious evening. I don't know how else to put it, to be perfectly honest with you. So now, do we want to get into our picks for this week, or we want to, because I'm not going to be here tomorrow.
0: Well, let's pick tonight and tomorrow, and then maybe on Friday we can do the rest of the slate.
1: Okay.
0: Does that sound okay?
1: Yeah, that's good. That's good.
0: I'll pull up the lines for tonight. While I'm doing that, I don't mean to throw this at you because I don't really have a good answer. Do you have any lean on an MVP this year if you had to make a pick?
1: Oh.
0: I got nothing. I was looking at the odds. I don't feel great about any of them, but I'll pull up the lines for tonight and tomorrow.
1: Yeah.
0: Think about MVP.
1: Well, I look at it this way. So my winners were Buffalo, Baltimore, Houston, and Denver. And then I picked the Cowboys, the Lions, the Buccaneers, and the Rams. to win their divisions. If I'm gonna have to pick a front runner for MVP right now, I'm probably gonna say Matthew Stafford, because the expectation is he's going to have a big year. Davante Adams, Puka Nacua, company. I'm gonna go with him. I just think he's set up to have a successful season. Jordan Whittington, their tight end, Colby Parkinson, Kyren Williams coming out of the backfield, but more so than anything, Puka Nacua and Davante Adams. I think my dark horse, if he steps it up, is going to be Jordan Love. My dark horse could be Jordan Love.
0: Well, they did win the division last year, and he was an MVP candidate in the last month.
1: Yeah.
0: It's not like that would be that big of a change.
1: I think Jordan Love, this is, if he's going to win it, this is where he's going to get it. With thinning the herd at the wide receiving core, with getting your force multiplier and Tucker Kraft back, Jordan Love wins it if the offensive line is good. I keep going back to the offensive line. If the offensive line is worth a damn, he should have a tremendous season. Now, obviously, injuries can derail all of that, and knock on wood, that doesn't happen. But I think Jordan Love could be your dark horse. If I've got to look, I also think you could look at Josh Allen. And then I'm going to throw in, if he stays healthy for an entire season, I'm going to throw in Joe Burrow. I think he could be that dark horse coming out of the AFC. Again, if he stays healthy for an entire season. I think they've got a good tight end in Drew Sample. I think between Chase Brown and P. Ryan in the backfield, Taj Brooks as well, I think they got a decent run game. But when you got Jamar Chase and T. Higgins, they picked up Colby Young in the fourth round. I think he's got a shot at being an MVP if he stays healthy. And remember, he had an MVP season 2 years ago, and they didn't give it to him because the team sucked. They couldn't win a game because their defense was absolutely craptastically atrocious. This year they bolstered the defense, which should give them more wins, which is going to give him more recognition. So I think if he's going to win it, this would be the year for him to win it. Picking up Dexter Lawrence, picking up Jonathan Allen, picking up Boye Mafe, Brian Cook out of Kansas City, picking those guys up with what they already had and bolstering that, I think they're so much better. Now, I don't think they're great by any stretch. Kyle Duggar, they picked up from Pittsburgh as well over at the safety position. I don't think they're great, but I think they're better. All they need to do is be better, and I think they can win quite a few games. So I think the dark horse from the AFC side of things would be Joe Burrow.
0: I think so, because he's got the weaponry. That's the thing about the Bengals. Yeah. If it all clicks, they got lots of good players. I think the Steelers can be had. The Browns can obviously be had. And I think the Ravens have a new coach, and I think they can be had. And Joe Burrow's got it's not just the team could be good. It's it could be good in a way where Joe Burrow puts up a lot of stats, too.
1: So right.
0: I like that. It seems like Matthew Stafford has become a real media darling in the last 2 years, and I think some of it with good reason. I don't know that the media will be gunning to give him a second MVP, but I think they're more than willing and ready if he gives them an opportunity.
1: This is Matthew Stafford's legacy year. We've talked about that. This is that if they go and they win another Super Bowl, this will be his second Super Bowl, another MVP. You know, if he would ride off into the sunset a la, you know, John Elway, no one would blame him at his age, and he would ride off completely on top. And that could be the big breaking legacy year for him. So that's why I'm kind of looking at Matthew Stafford going. Now, again, I think things are set up far too perfect. And when things look that good, it usually never pans out. But if I had to pick somebody, only for the fact that here you go. I mean, it's such an incredibly good setup team, then I would probably go in that direction. So 877-867-1670, 877-867-1670. If you want to find us, please feel free to go ahead and do so. Again, 877-867-1670.
0: I can give you the lines for tonight and tomorrow if you want to pick these games here before we wrap up this segment.
1: Yeah, let's do it.
0: That way our genius predictions and picks are on the books when you're off tomorrow. So we'll have those on the record. Tonight, New England at Seattle at DraftKings. Seattle's a 3-point favorite. So this is the night where they raise their banner and it's the opening of the season. Actually, a closer number than I would have guessed. A field goal for a team that stacked on a night
1: like
0: this at home.
1: So in other words, they're looking at the teams. Because if you're a field goal favorite, that means you're dead even on the road.
0: Or on a neutral
1: site.
0: I can't remember exactly how it shakes up, but that's basically, yeah.
1: Remember, you know, the Patriots lost Stephon Diggs, Keyshawn Booty, Garrett Bradbury, their center, Austin Hooper, their tight end. But they picked up A.J. Brown. They picked up Romeo Doubs, who's their other wide receiver, don't forget. We'll see him tonight. Their linebacker, Draymond Jones. They picked up Caleb LeMoux as a draft choice. The Seahawks lost, and like you talked about, Clint Kubiak, who I think is going to be the biggest miss out of this whole group because he goes off to be a head coach, so they lose their offensive play caller. Kenneth Walker, their running back. Kobe Bryant, who was their safety. Rick Woolen. The question is, did the Seattle Seahawks defense get worse and the New England Patriots offense get better? And I thought that Drake May made bad decisions last year in that Super Bowl. I just thought he just made bad decisions.
0: Under constant duress.
1: Yes.
0: So we criticized Jordan Love for how he plays under pressure.
1: That was
0: same ordeal.
1: I am going to go with Seattle. I'm going to say 27-20. Sam Darnold has a good night. Drake May has a good night. But I think the difference maker is going to be Jackson Smith and Jigba. And then that defense by the time it's all said and done.
0: I'll take Seattle, too. The only reason that I'm not, like, over the moon confident is these games typically are close. You know what I mean?
1: Right.
0: The NFL, I don't know what they do. I don't know what their formula is. But these special event games, opening night, it's almost always a good game.
1: Yeah.
0: Even more so than the Super Bowl. It seems like this opening night normally on a Thursday is always close. So I'll take Seattle. If this was a week two or week three game being played at noon, I'd take Seattle and lay the points easily. But I'm just watch this be a field goal game because
1: right,
0: it's the NFL and it's week one and that's how it goes. Tomorrow night in Australia, I hated this when they announced it. And now I'm excited for it because I'm a schmuck. You know what I mean? We're all honks for the NFL. All game in, you know, an extra game in Australia. I hate it. Well, now I'm excited to watch it. Los Angeles Rams in Melbourne, I believe. Melbourne, favored by 3.5.
1: The Rams are loving it because it's a home game and they don't have to have all the San Francisco fans infiltrating SoFi.
0: Which Kyle Shanahan blasted McVay and the Rams for, remember, a couple months ago
1: right.
0: This was announced.
1: Right. So I'm gonna take the Rams. I just think San Francisco's still relatively banged up. You still have Christian McCaffrey, who's going to be running the football, and Brock Purdy, who's solid. And, you know, don't forget, Debo Samuel's gone, you know, and he comes back from Washington. So he's back. I George Kittle, they say, is running well. So he's going to be playing. We'll have to wait and see. But I just think that they've still got some injuries they're dealing with. And I'm just going to go with the combination of Matthew Stafford, Puka Nacua, Kyren Williams, Davante Adams and such. And remember, Davante Adams last year had 14 touchdown receptions. Between him and Puka Nacua, they had 24. So I'm going to go with Matthew Stafford and company. The Rams get a win, and I think they get a win. I'm going to say 27-17.
0: Okay. I'm going to take the Niners for two reasons here. McVay and Shanahan have a long history now in the NFC West. Shanahan gets the best of them. They lost their biggest matchup, which was that NFC Championship game. But Shanahan has had a lot of success against McVay. Have you been following the travel that both of these teams, the plans that they've made?
1: Yeah.
0: That's another part of this game that I find really interesting, because if you guys don't know, the Niners traveled out a week ago.
1: Yes.
0: Because why not? It's week one. You can go as early as you want. So their plan is to get out there and acclimate.
1: Right.
0: And then maybe pay for it on the back end.
1: Yeah.
0: Week two. the Rams are going out like today. Like they're dropping
1: in and
0: playing
1: the football. They left early this morning.
0: Yes.
1: And they're almost there. They're still a few hours away.
0: So the way I view this, I almost view it as a baseball thing, Bill. Like the Niners are emptying their bullpen to win a game. We're going all in on week one. We're going to go out early and adjust. And we might be screwed for week two.
1: Yes.
0: The Rams are saving their bullpen, saying we'll drop in, and if we can get week one, great, but we don't want to do it at the expense of week two. So if the Niners lose this game, it's almost like they lose a game and a half or two games because they're going to be in worse shape coming back into week two, unlike the Rams. I find this really interesting.
1: I was listening to some players that I guess did this with the Patriots years ago. That said, there was, you know, the first time they went to, I don't know, it was Ireland or whatever it is.
0: They went to Germany a lot, I think, the Patriots.
1: Yeah, whatever. And they went, like the day before, like they normally would. And they said that they were a little tired, but not, you know, overly jet lagged. And they won. He said the other time they went out like a week ahead of time. They were exhausted by the time the game got there. Because it's the hotels, it's the travel on buses, it's not your routine. So the Rams try to stay in their routine while the 49ers try to go out and establish a routine. So they said they felt like going out so close to game time was more beneficial to them than it was going out the week ahead of time because they just got tired because of the schedules and what they had to do. So another reason I'm taking the Rams. And remember, both teams hired a travel specialist to tell them what would be both most beneficial to their team. And the two travel specialists disagreed vastly on what would benefit their team. So we'll see which one pays off.
0: And remember when the Packers have gone abroad in the past, I think Matt LaFleur's been asked, like, well, why don't you go out early so you can get used to it? Or maybe this was Vrabel last year. And coaches in the past have said something along the lines of, well, in order to acclimate, you need to go out like a week early. And in the middle of your regular season schedule, you can't do that. Well,
1: right.
0: The fact that this game is week one kind of gives the Niners it. So this to me is, and this the NFL doesn't need this. The games are awesome, but this is just a tasty little layer of almost science. These two teams have two different strategies, and I'm interested to see how it plays out. I think Kyle Shanahan and the Niners are being underrated in a division with the Rams and the Seahawks. I think they'll win week one, but I don't know about their prospects the rest of the year. I like Shanahan over McVay, and Aaron Donald's not there yet. He's not going to play, so that's another thing to consider.
1: Which, by the way, I was just going through the schedule this week, and we'll do all the scores on Monday, or the picks on Friday, I should say. But there are some really good matchups this weekend to start the season off. Really good ones.
0: The NFL is just the balls, isn't it? Like, there's nothing like it.
1: Yeah. You know, you got the Dallas and the Dallas Cowboys and the Giants, Commanders and the Eagles, obviously the Packers in Minnesota. Some of the other good games that are on the docket, you have the Ravens on the road in Indianapolis, Buffalo and Houston, teams that we're talking about possibly winning divisions, the up-and-coming New Orleans Saints on the road taking on the Detroit Lions, Tampa Bay and the Buccaneers who we think are going to win the South, going into Cincinnati to take on Joe Burrow and company, Carolina hosting Chicago. You know, so there's a lot of good games coming up this weekend that we're going to get a chance to.
0: Denver, Kansas City, Monday night.
1: Yeah. Good stuff.
0: It's pretty good. I'm pretty happy to have football back, Bill. It's good for the show, and it's good for me going home. Like, yeah, I'll find a way to get mad about the Brewer game tonight, too, but now I'll have a football game on also.
1: But now you have a reason.
0: Yeah. Yeah. Now I got something else. I got a reason to wake up tomorrow if the Brewers lose tonight. Great.
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0: 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You know what I just did, Grant? I found the website we were talking about earlier when I was talking about the t-shirts from the 80s. It is called 80s Tees. It is called 80stees.com, and I found it. I bought the Count Chocula shirt. I went ahead and got it.
1: Not when that arrives, you let me know, wear it on the air, and I that day will go buy a box of Count Chocula, and I'll
0: there
1: just
0: you go.
1: Quietly while you and Mike Clemens talk.
0: I actually bought 3's t-shirts because I get a discount if you buy 3 or more. One of them says, "This is how I rolled," and it shows a big wheel from the 80s. And another one is the cassette tape rewind shirt, where you had to put the pencil or the pen, the big pen inside the cassette tape and roll it back into your cassette.
1: Mm-hmm.
0: I did that too. So I got 3 t-shirts, and the third one is the Count Chocula t-shirt. Went ahead and bought it. 3 t-shirts, $90. There you go. I'm a goof that way. But somebody sent me the link. They said, here it is. It's 80s tees. I didn't know. 80s tees. So there's another one out there called Bring Back the 80s or something like that. That's where I got the MTV shirts and stuff. From years gone by. But yeah. So I got the Count Chocula shirt. I am just giddy. Giddy at this point. There you go. Coming up here, bottom of the hour, we are going to be hearing from Jonathan Gannon, the defensive coordinator of the Green Bay Packers. So we'll get his thoughts and such. This one's from Scott. Says, "Hey, Bill, great show today. Hopefully the offensive line for the Packers is just going to hold up. I'm crossing my fingers." Crossing my fingers. You are correct. Hope beyond hope. Peter says, "Hey guys, how far have the Cubs fallen? They look dejected every time they play the Milwaukee Brewers. It's as if they know the Brewers are going to come back and knock them off. The game that they scored 14 or more against the Brewers, they were all high and mighty. Since then, the Brewers have basically owned them. The Cubs just look dejected, and so does their manager. Have you seen the meme going around with Pat Murphy sitting on the royal throne and Craig Counsell on one knee bowing to the Highness?" Yes, I have. I'm not going to call him the Highness. I think the Highness is a female version, by the way, so you know, Peter. The King is the male version. But yes, I saw that meme. It's going around. It's all over. It's all over social media today. But yeah, they just looked like, here we go again. I will say this. That's a good baseball team, and if they figure out their bullpen, they're going to be tough next year. And they might even be tough to end the season, but their bullpen has been the Achilles heel. And you got to face the bullpen at some point in time. You can't have all your starters, you know, throw 9-inning shutouts. So at some point in time, they're going to have to go to their bullpen. And Craig Counsell just looks like a guy that's just completely befuddled. Like, I don't know what to do. I don't know who to throw out there. Every scenario in which I you know, try to flip the switch is wrong. Because the bullpen just stinks. But that's a good baseball team. If they figure out their bullpen, they're going to be somebody to contend with next year. But you're right. When they face the Brewers, and especially when the Brewers start coming back, it almost looks like palm to forehead, like, here we go again. And it's over. Nothing going to happen. So there you go. Let's do this. We're going to take a quick break. come back, and Jonathan Gannon, he was the defensive coordinator for the Green Bay Packers. You're going to hear him speak and give you a little bit of the lowdown as to what's going on with the Green Bay Packers as they get ready to go into U.S. Bank Stadium this weekend to take on the Minnesota Vikings. This portion of the program brought to you by Levine Iceburner. Personal injuries, estate planning, civil litigation, contracts, all that kind of stuff, whatever it is you need, they're the ones that build a relationship with you. They actually answer the phone. They actually talk to you. They're not just figureheads that pass you off to other people. They actually work with you. 608-621-2888. 608-621-2888. 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And they're just great people. Brent Iceburner on the board of directors of Fisher House, Wisconsin. 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He brings the same level of tenacity and detail to the courtroom and to your case. All you got to do is call. 608-621-2888. 608-621-2888. 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
0: 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Two great places and one great set of owners. And they've got a great winemaker there as well. So really, really good stuff that have won awards against others. So... some of the bigger Napa Valley and stuff. So by all means, if you're looking for good wine, that's a good place to go. Or just go and enjoy it yourself. This is Jonathan Gannon, the defensive coordinator of the Green Bay Packers. Take a listen as to what he has to say.
21: Once we get back in the flow, I'll be better.
22: How can your past experience with their starter help you this week?
21: Yeah, Kyler Murray, really good player. He's in a really good offense with some elite players. Obviously I got nothing but love and respect for K1. He's competitive, he's smart, can make all the throws, and he can beat you with his legs, so big time challenge.
23: Jonathan, in some ways you two have something in common. I mean, you're both getting fresh starts at places. What does it feel like just to sort of have that for you, just to, hey, this is, you know, we're starting over and whatever happens.
21: That's awesome. I'm very grateful for the opportunity and going to put all our energy and effort into maximizing it. I know that.
27: With 7 defensive tackles on the roster, what's the, I don't know if challenge is the right word, what's the challenge of deciding who's going to see snaps or how those reps are going to be divided?
21: Yeah, I love that it kicked out like that for us. I think you can never have enough big guys. And we'll see how the week goes, you know, and it relates to how we're going to end up play, how the game gets going. You know, I tell the story all the time, like there's certain guys that are going to play a lot of snaps or certain guys that are going to play not as many snaps, maybe by game plan or by what you're doing, who you're defending. And then there's an unknown element of how the game kicks out. So, you know, you might think a guy's going to play, you know, 30 or 40% of the snaps, he ends up playing 60% of the snaps and vice versa. So all our guys I feel really good about, they'll be ready to go. I love how VO trained those guys during OTAs and training camp because I feel good about different guys being in with different guys and be able to get the job done.
22: Jonathan,
1: Jonathan, if Cisse, you know, is out there playing, you know, just what do you want to see from him in this first game? And just, you know, how good will you be able to kind of gauge how far he's grown, especially playing?
21: Yeah, I mean, I always think play style first and then schematic and technical execution. With any rookie, I think it's going to be a learning process of, especially that position, in my opinion, there's going to be a learning process of how you deal with failure. Not to say that he's going to fail, but they are going to catch balls on him if he's out there playing. That happens to everybody. It's how you respond to that. And I think he's wired the right way to be able to play the next play and get up and line up and execute. So excited to see him play. He's done a really good job.
23: Is that this corner a position where you think rookies can have success right away compared to maybe?
21: I think all positions they can have success right away if they're doing the right things, you know. And our rookies, I'm very pleased with all of them. The guys that are going to be in there playing, we feel really comfortable about those guys executing at a high level, helping us win the game. Well, I say the specific reason about corners is when a D lineman gets cut out and a run goes for 10 yards, nobody really sees it. When a corner gives up a go ball, everybody sees it. So it's a little bit different beast when those guys get beat on the outside. So all our guys, I feel good about how they're trained mentally, about to have some resiliency to their game. But it is a learning process. It takes some time.
2: JG, I appreciate you lowering expectations for the press conference, but where do you put your expectations for your group? How do you feel like this process went, you know, designing the defense to fit the guys you had? How do you kind of feel about just where you
21: feel? Yeah, I feel really good. You know, there's always an unknown until you line up and play, you know, how it's going to be. And I think there's an element. I think everybody in the NFL goes through the first, you know, month of the season, call it, you're kind of still figuring it out too, you know, and we're no different than that. So that's where adaptability comes in. You know, this is the way we want to play, how we got to play. That's going to change week to week. And then I'm not opposed to I like this, but our guys aren't, for whatever reason, we can't get it completely right, throw it away. So there'll be a learning process for us as a group as we get going through the year.
3: What do you feel like you've kind of found out about Zaire Franklin during training camp and through the preseason now to week one?
21: I don't want to sound hubris, but truthfully, nothing. When he got here, I knew what we were getting, and we've gotten that plus some. So he's been a great addition for us. You know, he's doing everything that we ask and then some. You know, he does bring, I kind of, you know, label defenders as tacklers or hitters, and you need a certain amount of hitters on a good defense. I think he's a hitter. So what I'm saying is he's super physical, and I like that in the middle of the defense.
22: Do you think Dennis Sutton is ready to give you snaps in games that count, or is there still a bit of an acclimation period?
21: He's ready to go. You know, he'll be ready when his number's called. It's like all our rookies, his first time doing it, you know. We're in the dome, I guess, week one, but I always tell rookies they're normally wide-eyed when that plane goes across after the national anthem, you know what I mean? That's always a cool moment for those guys, in my opinion. I guess we won't get to see that because of the dome, but I'm sure they'll all be a little bit anxious, a little bit nervous, a little bit hyped up. You know, adrenaline will be rushing, just like all of us. You know, you got to channel it and do what your coach should do.
2: When going against a mobile quarterback from a pass rush perspective, what's the challenge? Obviously, you want to get after him, but running lanes can open and things like
21: that. Yeah, you know, obviously we know in his history what Kyler can do with his legs. It's part of the challenge of us week one. You know, each opponent's going to provide different challenges that stick out to everybody on defense when you watch the tape. And that's definitely a challenge this week. So we got to see how the game goes. But that's obviously a point of emphasis because I know firsthand what this guy can do with his legs. And he can train wreck the game real fast if you're not coordinated the right way.
2: When you have a guy like Micah Parsons and he's unavailable, everybody's going to wonder, right? How are you going to generate pressure without this elite pass rusher? I'm certainly not asking for the game plan, but how much of a challenge?
21: I wouldn't give it to you anyhow.
2: I didn't think you would. But how big of a challenge is it to just kind of figure out okay, how do we, I don't want to say manufacture, because maybe you just trust those guys to get after him too. Mm-hmm. But what's that been like to kind of put together an idea of how you want to go about it?
21: Yeah, I feel really good about us being able to affect the passer right now. From what they've done in training camp, what they've done in some preseason games, it's always, even with Mike, it's always, you're going to hear me, it's a collective effort. I think people just concentrate on the rush. You know, rush and coverage go together. So it's not just the guys that are rushing the passer, it's the back end, how that's coordinated with the rush. I feel really good about our edge guys. I feel really good about us being able to generate inside, the guys that we have inside. And hopefully we'll put a couple cool things on tape that make it hard on them.
23: JG, this is a bit off topic, but coaches move around a lot. That's the nature of your profession, right? Did your family come here, or did they stay?
21: My eighth NFL city. They're here. They're here. They're loving life. They're loving life. They went to that game last night or two nights ago. I know that was a really cool experience. I didn't get to go, but they went. School's been awesome. It's been good. Thank you for asking.
27: I don't know if we've asked you this summer about Xavier McKinney, but what's it been like having him on the back of your defense as you implement your system and just the value he brings?
21: Awesome. I mean, you know, I can't say enough good things about him. Always had a high regard for him, you know, being a DB coach. And then, you know, as my career went on, when he got drafted, you know, and where he went first, and then when he came here, what he's been able to do through his career. But he's kind of like Z too. Like it's now I knew Z from Indy a little bit. But you know, expectations met plus some, but just from a general philosophical approach to a good safety play, like they got to be super intelligent, which he is, and he's got all the tools. He can blitz, he can tackle, he can cover, he can play deep zones, he can run the whole show. First thing that pops in my head is reliability. He's as reliable as you can get. I'm excited for him.
3: And I know you want to have Javon on the field as much as possible. What did you learn about the depth of that nickel spot when he was out with, you know,
21: there's always, you never want to see anybody get hurt, but if you look at glass half full, I guess would be the right way to say it, is other guys had to get in there and play. And you only get better at playing football by playing football. I do believe that. So I've seen a lot of guys go into that spot right now. You'll see a bunch of different guys in that spot, I think. And I'm excited for those guys to go out and play well.
2: Jonathan, you guys obviously challenged Keyshawn Nixon with the competition you had at corner. How did you think he responded to that, and what are your kind of expectations for him?
21: Yeah, awesome. I think he's going to have a great year. He absolutely responded, but, you know, I don't pay attention and read, but honestly, that was with a lot of our guys, not just Keyshawn. You know what I mean? There was a high competition in a lot of different rooms at a lot of different spots, and I think that just brings out the best in people. I truly do.
0: There you go. That's Jonathan Gannon, the defensive coordinator.

twofold, is how are they going to create a pass rush, and how is the secondary going to respond? You know, and that's it. What are they going to do? Are they going to be able to do it up front via the interior? They got something that they're going to kind of dial up, so to speak, randomly. But the biggest thing seems to be is containing Kyler Murray and the fact that he is athletic. He does have legs. He does like to get outside of the pocket to be able to create his own visibility and then throw the ball downfield. So it's about keeping him in the pocket, contain. You might not see a ton of pressure on Kyler Murray in this game. What you might see in this game is just keeping him in the pocket and making him throw over his offensive line. Maybe that's where the Packers kind of philosophically will be coming this Sunday. 877-867-1670, 877-867-1670. If you want to give us a shout, please feel free. Go ahead and do so. That was something Brad and Sturgeon Bay over in the text line even said. Did Paul Allen say that earlier, that Kyler Murray not being able really to see over the offensive line is a little problem? It's what Russell Wilson was. Russell Wilson couldn't see over the line, so he moved in the pocket and created those throwing lanes. And he made a living at it. So it's not something that's a massive detriment. I mean, Drew Brees did it, you know? So what else do we have here? Let's see here. Did we say that the kickoff is noon on Sunday? No, the kickoff, I believe, is a 3:25 start. On Sunday. It's 3:25. If I said noon, I apologize. It's noon. It's noon. So, for sure. And we were talking about Pat Murphy a little bit earlier, and Great Man Mike says, well, Don Mattingly took over. He's got a 6.21 win percentage compared to Murphy, who he said, I don't think will get some. I do think Don Mattingly will get some votes. I don't doubt when we were talking about the manager of the year, I don't doubt that he is going to get votes. I don't doubt that at all. And Don Mattingly took over a team that was woeful in the Philadelphia Phillies at the time that he took them over. My question is going to be, how many wins will it take for people to look at Pat Murphy and go, far and away, I mean, he exceeded every year since he's taken over. You know, I mean, every year when you look at what Pat Murphy's been able to accomplish, every year since he's taken over, they've gotten better. You know, I mean, and again, Pat Murphy has been absolutely fantastic for the Brewers, 97 wins last year. If they exceed that, say he gets to 100, do you ignore that? You know, they had 93 wins the year before that. So if they go 93-97, four more wins, let's say he gets 101 wins this year. Let's just say he gets to 101, 93-97, and then goes to 101. Best record in all of baseball, home field advantage throughout, largest run differential in all of baseball, with a young team and what they had with basically at the beginning of the season, a piecemeal kind of starting rotation, losing Brandon Woodruff throughout, having to shuffle everybody in and out, bringing up young kids like Cooper Pratt and Laura, having some injury. I don't know how you would ignore, because you can't give it to the Dodgers. Because the Dodgers, with all the money that they have, even though they won six straight and they kind of kept pace with the Brewers, and they're still only a couple of games, I think 2.5 games back in the standings when it comes to the best overall record in baseball. Say the Brewers get to 101 wins. They have the best record in baseball. They do it with new guys, shuffling some of their lineup. I don't know how you would ignore Pat Murphy again unless Walt Weiss is the guy with Atlanta. Certainly Mattingly is going to get. And Atlanta, Mattingly and Walt Weiss might cancel each other out to give Pat Murphy the win. Because I don't think Dave Roberts, unless they win at all, as far as I'm talking about the best overall record in Major League Baseball, coming back from some of the injuries they've had, and obviously Ohtani has not been really that great since he's come back from the knee injury, maybe they look at Dave Roberts and go, man, you did a great job just to kind of keep this thing together. But everybody kind of concedes they got the biggest, the best, the payroll, everything. And they're the ones that go out and get Scooble and still didn't end up with the best record in baseball. I don't know how you look at Dave Roberts and say, yeah, that's the guy, you know? So anyway, good stuff. Let's do this. We'll take a quick break. We'll come back. We got one more segment yet to go. This portion of the program brought to you by our good friends over there at German Fest. German Fest, they wanted to say thanks again this year for having a great festival. And don't forget, all throughout the offseason, go to GermanFest.com. They do all kinds of things like clothing sales for German stuff, which we all know Oktoberfest is coming up. So if you're looking for some stuff, you might want to go to GermanFest.com. And also, you've got coming up during the holiday season, you can buy tickets to German Fest, and also for the German lover in your life.

0: get them some goodies. 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

0: Welcome back. Bill Michaels Show. 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And I know we're coming towards the end, although it's not going to be for a couple of months of riding season. But, hey, if you've been thinking about, all season long, you've probably been thinking about a new stereo system for the bike, maybe brake assist, maybe a new windshield via Clockworks, whatever it is, Tim's got it for you. Just give him a call, 608-718-1425. 608-718-1425. That's Tim Stereo. Stereo Systems. Hey, the dude's fantastic. He specializes in sounds, S-O-U-N-D-Z. And he's got the baddie baggers down there for girls as well. All kinds of really good stuff. Loud stereos save lives. That's their motto. So if you want something crisp, if you want something clear, you can hear it 70 miles an hour. By all means, check out Tim Stereo Systems. Again, 608-718-1425. And I think he's going to be in Tomahawk as well, if I'm not mistaken. I think. So we have got Brewers baseball tonight coming up, and looking forward to that. Brewers go 6:40 is the broadcast, or the first pitch. I think 6 o'clock or 6:10 or something like that is the broadcast time. Logan Henderson goes to the hill tonight, who has got a much better home record than he does an away record. He goes to the hill tonight against Gausman. Gausman, not nearly as good. By the way, Henderson at home has not lost. 5-0 with a 2.08 ERA. 5-0 with a 2.08 ERA. Gausman, who is on the road 4-6 with an almost 5 ERA, 4.95 ERA. So there you go. Hopefully the Brewers get themselves a win. If they do tonight, they get a sweep. The Brewers then get an off day, and the Brewers would then be 10 games up in the division. It is over. Over! Then you've got football coming up tonight as well, which I'm excited about. Football this evening. The Patriots and the Seahawks playing at Lumen Field in Seattle. They're going to hoist the Super Bowl championship banner tonight. So we've got football on. We've got baseball on. That's it. I'm off tomorrow. Grant's got the program tomorrow. Then I'll be back on Friday and tell you all about the conversation for a cause that we had with Pat Murphy. And we'll get into our picks and such then. So good stuff. Is that it, Grant? Anything else?
1: That's it. That'll do it.
0: There you have it. Until we talk again, 20 hours from now, time for us to go. Have a go.
2: Micah. ABC News, I'm Wayne Cabot, calling it ethnic cleansing. The British Foreign Secretary is punishing Israel over seizing Palestinian homes, banning imports of Jewish goods from the West Bank. ABC's Tom Sufi Burridge.
3: This wasn't just the UK. France and Canada also joining Britain in announcing these bans on imports of Jewish products from the occupied West Bank. And five other European countries have already taken similar measures. Other European countries are in favour of the broad principle if it were taken at the European level.
2: Israel now closing Britain's consulate in East Jerusalem. Iran says UN inspectors are fabricating their report of uranium traces at undeclared sites, calling it a pretext. Next, Brent crude surging past $100 a barrel. The White House is offering no evidence to support the president's new claim that two firefighters carried him from ground zero where a building was in danger of falling. The White House says the president was relaying his experience of a city reeling. This is ABC News.
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1: That's me. Thank you for joining me on this hump day Wednesday afternoon on The Fan. Wednesday is hump day. It also is back to work day in the National Football League when the work week really gets going, and the Packers in this instance getting ready for the work week for week one, season opener. Packers, Vikings, Minnesota, U.S. Bank Stadium Sunday afternoon televised on CBS. Oh, football season's here. Literally, it's here because the first game of the season is tonight. Looking forward to it. I'm optimistic it'll be more competitive than it was in February, although I still don't think the Patriots are that good. I don't think they were that good when they got, even, you know, as far as teams that get to the Super Bowl. You got to be good to get to the Super Bowl, but I don't think they're that good. Seahawks, I do think, are good, but who knows? Wacky things happen in week one especially, so we'll get to that. We're talking football damn near all day today, and I feel a little bad about it because the Brewers had another memorable win last night. I couldn't sleep last night, and I don't know how much of that was because of the fashion the Brewers won. Sometimes I'm like an insomniac, and I didn't sleep well the night before because Cal wouldn't sleep, but maybe I think I overdid it yesterday with caffeine to keep myself up, and then I was up last night and it was bad. So I'm like half asleep. I got TV tonight. It's a mess. So stay tuned, and who knows what might happen on the program. That starts right now.
10: We just got to start fast.
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1: At 2:20, we're going to talk Minnesota Vikings with Matthew Collar, who covers the Vikings for Purple Insider. We'll talk about the Packers week one opponent with Matthew Collar at 2:20. Then in the 4 o'clock hour, it is the 2026 season debut of the trip around the NFC North. We'll talk Vikings, Lions, and Bears in reverse order. The Bears at 4:15 with Michael Dwojak down in Chicago. The Lions at 4:30 with Mike Payton from A to Z Sports. And at 4:45, we'll talk Vikings with Andrew Kramer. More Vikings with Andrew Kramer from the Star Tribune. You know it's football season when the trip around the NFC North returns. Therefore, you now know for sure that it is officially football season.
5: Moving on to today's biggest stories in sports.
1: What a freaking win for the Crew last night. The Brewers beat the Cubs 4-3 again, the final score for the second straight night. Last night it was an extra innings thriller. Luis Lara drove in the game-winning run with a single in the 10th. The bottom of the 9th, Brewers were down to their final out, final strike, right? With Christian Yelich, his at-bat to get on base, little bloop single, and then Jackson Chourio, the next batter, hit a two-run homer with two outs to force it into extras. Garrett Mitchell had a heck of a throw in the 10th, too. Just a crazy, fun win. Jacob Mizorowski started the game. He struck out 9, allowing one run over 6 1/3. Didn't get off to the best start. I believe he gave up 3 hits and the one run in the first inning, if memory serves, but struck out 9, gave up just that one run over 6 1/3 innings. Fastball topped out at 104.5. Left the game with the score tied 1-1. Miz up to 236 strikeouts for the season. That's the highest total for a National League starter since Spencer Strider struck out 281 back in 2023, but the Brewers' bats paved the way for the comeback. Chourio in the 9th and Lara in the 10th with the walk-off. Here's Miz post-game on another dramatic win.
12: I mean, it's awesome. It's nothing short of electric. It's everything I can ask for in teammates. You know, of course it was Lara, too.
1: Of course it was Lara, because Lara had the great catch at the wall on Monday, helping the Brewers beat the Cubs, and then last night came up with the walk-off single. Brewers and Cubs wrap up the series tonight. Logan Henderson starting for the Crew opposite Kevin Gausman, who was really good against the Brewers his last time out, but Henderson's been really good in his own right. The Brewers off tomorrow, finally. Finally an off day tomorrow, and then they'll host the Reds this weekend because they're still in the midst of this stretch playing against teams whose logos are a C in a different font. 90-56 is the Brewers' record with 16 games to play. I don't care. I want 100. 100 matters to me. They got to go 10-6 to hit 100 wins for the first time in franchise history for a single season.
5: Next.
13: The headline here.
1: NFL kickoff. The regular season kicks off tonight. It's a Super Bowl 60 rematch. The Seattle Seahawks raise the banner against the Patriots. in Seattle. The Seahawks blew out the Patriots 29-13 in a lopsided Super Bowl back in February. Seahawks coach Mike McDonald says they're focused on football in Seattle, not all the outside noise, not the celebration, not the banner, nothing like that. Just football. Spoken like a true football guy.
10: Business as usual, and that's really our directive to our team, is the way we want to train, the way we want to play games. There's a lot of circumstance that comes around with this game, as did our last game, but our focus has to stay on who we are and how we play ball.
1: Some injuries. Patriots will be without running back Travion Henderson. He's out with an ankle injury, so Ramondre Stevenson going to play a lot tonight. Seahawks listing safety Nick Emenwori as questionable. And week one will continue tomorrow when the Rams and 49ers square off in Australia. The other primetime games this week, Sunday night, will be Cowboys-Giants out in the Meadowlands. And Monday night will be Broncos Chiefs in Kansas City.
5: Next.
13: Headline here.
1: Some Packer stuff. Meanwhile, the Green Bay Packers preparing for the season opener Sunday in Minnesota. Packers' new defensive coordinator, Jonathan Gannon, said yesterday that he's feeling good about his defense and where they're at. However, who they are in week one won't necessarily be who they are all season.
14: Yeah, I feel really good. You know, there's always an unknown until you line up and play, you know, how it's going to be. And I think there's an element. I think everybody in the NFL goes through the first month of the season, call it, kind of still figuring it out too, you know, and we're no different than that.
1: Meanwhile, on offense, questions about the offensive line. Matt LaFleur leaving it up in the air as far as what they expect out of right tackle Zach Bakobuele and left guard Aaron Banks. LaFleur did confirm that Banks is the starting left guard when he's healthy, but that's the question. Also, the Packers added running back Damon Bankston to their practice squad yesterday. The Vikings officially signed veteran safety Harrison Smith yesterday. That was reported over the weekend, but officially signed him yesterday. Harrison Smith returning for a 15th NFL season, all of them with the Minnesota Vikings.
5: Next.
13: Headline here.
1: And some other NFL headlines. The Buccaneers signing quarterback Baker Mayfield to a three-year extension worth $165 million. The $55 million per year tied for the third most money among quarterbacks. So they went from Baker feeling disrespected about not getting a new deal and saying that they're not going to negotiate during the season. They're done. It's over. It's going to play out the final year to, oh, okay, sure. Well, I'll sign that. Meanwhile, Chiefs quarterback Patrick Mahomes is preparing to make his return to the field Monday night. Head coach Andy Reid said yesterday that Mahomes will most likely start the season opener against the Broncos Monday night. Mahomes did not play in the preseason, but practicing in full just 9 months after surgery to repair a torn ACL that he suffered on the same day that Micah Parsons tore his ACL, but Micah's injury was more severe than that. The Chiefs less sure about the status of left tackle Josh Simmons. He may not play Monday night with a back injury. So, some questions there.
5: That's what's up.
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1: 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It is Better Call Eversole. It is Wednesday, September 9th, 2026. Happy birthday to my lovely wife. Today's her birthday. That's why I wished her happy birthday. Whenever the Green Bay Packers play the Minnesota Vikings, I always mention that I would really like it. I would really appreciate it if one NFL team outside of the NFC North would hire Brian Flores as head coach or hire him as defensive coordinator. But why would the Vikings ever let him leave? Because he is one of, if not the best in the business. Regardless of who they have or who they don't have, obviously, as the old saying goes, it's the Willies and the Joes, not the X's and the O's. But with a guy like Brian Flores, it sure seems like it's in large part about the X's and the O's. He is a madman. He is a maniac. He sends pressure like nobody else sends pressure. And that's obviously been a big topic of conversation around here with the Green Bay Packers, looking ahead to week one, especially so because the Packers have some serious questions along the offensive line, like who's going to be where and how much can they play? Right tackle Zach Bakobiwele, in and out of the lineup throughout training camp, coming back from that partially torn patellar tendon. Left guard Aaron Banks, almost deja vu to last training camp, hasn't been able to stay on the field. So, yeah, they've got a lot of questions. Offensive coordinator Adam Stenovich, of course a former offensive lineman in his own right, former offensive line coach, talked about the Vikings defensive coordinator, Brian Flores, and how he makes it so hard on an offense. Here's Steno.
13: These guys pressure, they pressure a lot, and there are a lot of different looks. They're very aggressive, so obviously playing in their stadium, communication is going to be huge. We got to make sure we're on the same page, and that's kind of what they feed off of. They do a nice job making it hard on offenses and cutting guys loose and things like that. So, yeah, we're just going to have to be on top of it from a pass protection standpoint in the run game. They do a nice job mixing up their fronts. So, again, we're just going to have to do a really good job communicating in a tough environment.
1: And pound for pound, like normally I wouldn't talk about the coordinator first and foremost. You know, you play against a defense with Myles Garrett, for example, and you're talking about Myles Garrett. Other teams prepare to play the Packers, they're talking about Micah Parsons more so than the coordinator. The Vikings, though, they're not necessarily going to wow you with pass rushers from a name recognition standpoint. Now, maybe this is the year Dallas Turner, former first-round pick, maybe things click for him and he becomes a premier pass rusher, but they've been waiting for him. They traded away their most accomplished edge rusher, Jonathan Grenard, to the Philadelphia Eagles. They got a Swiss Army knife linebacker edge rushing hybrid from the University of Wisconsin, Andrew Van Ginkle. They've got guys, but not exactly household names. But it all comes back to Brian Flores. Even if he doesn't have the individual stars getting after the quarterback, that guy usually finds a way to make life difficult for the opposing quarterback. Steno said that Flores makes it as hard on the offense as any defensive coordinator in the National Football League, which is, I guess, both good news and bad news. Sounds mostly bad, but here's Steno.
13: The good news is pretty much every blitz plan we go against the rest of the year is going to be downhill from this one. So, he does an excellent job with all that stuff.
1: Yeah. So they have that going for him, which is nice. We'll take a timeout and talk Vikings, Flores, Kyler Murray, you name it. We'll talk it with Matthew Collar from Purple Insider. Keep it here. It's game week and it feels so good. 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Tonight, fair skies, the wind weakens, nice and mild, the low 55. Oh, I love that. Oh, I love that so much. Especially next week when I'm starting to see highs in the upper 60s. That's so great. I know what's coming. I don't care. I love the fall. Tomorrow, mostly sunny, seasonably warm, a pleasant day, the high 76, and I love that too.
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1: The 2026 NFL season kicks off tonight. The Green Bay Packers, of course, kick off the season Sunday afternoon at U.S. Bank Stadium against the Minnesota Vikings. That game will be televised on CBS. Joining me now, he covers the Vikings for Purple Insider. He's our guy, Matthew Collar. Hello, Matthew. How are you?
23: Oh, I would say I am excited for football, my friend. I mean, it's been a long journey throughout this offseason. And, you know, once the rosters kind of get set, like, let's play. And, you know, there really could not be a better matchup or situation, I think, for Vikings fans to come to U.S. Bank Stadium. And, you know, there'll be some cheeseheads in the arena as well. But, I mean, when you talk about matchups throughout this week, this is absolutely one of the best ones you could find.
1: Well, Matthew, give me your top storyline going into this season opener.
23: Well, I think number one, of course, shockingly, is Kyler Murray and his debut as a Minnesota Viking quarterback. You know, I think that there's a lot of curiosity just in general about Kevin O'Connell's offense, because just 2 years ago, we forget so fast, he was coach of the year, and, you know, we saw Sam Darnold throw for 4,300 yards and 35 touchdowns, and that was after Sam Darnold had been labeled one of the biggest busts of the last decade, and then all of a sudden, you know, he's a Pro Bowl quarterback for the Vikings, and here's Kyler Murray coming in as a guy who's been a Pro Bowler a couple times and had a pretty good 2024 season and trying to emulate what Sam Darnold did, but this is also a very unique quarterback from the previous pocket QBs that, you know, Kevin O'Connell has had. And I do think that it is a little bit overstated about Kyler Murray, because, you know, he's been a highlight reel and you see all the great plays, but he does play from the pocket a lot more than people think. He was in the top 15 in 2024 in terms of passes that came out of his hands in 2.5 seconds or less. So he does like to play from the pocket, but, you know, you don't really get a sense in training camp for what the other element is going to do. And also how Kyler, you know, is going to be, you know, used by Kevin O'Connell in his offense. Is it going to be like utilizing his legs to some extent? Is it going to be, you know, getting the ball out quickly to try to prevent him from having to do too much scrambling around? And also, it's been a huge storyline here of switching the offensive running scheme. It's a big change. They changed offensive line coaches. They brought in Frank Smith from Miami to kind of revamp this thing to be able to do it from the pistol, do it from the shotgun, and more of that outside zone scheme, which, of course, Packers fans are familiar with from Aaron Jones's days there. So there's just a lot that's different different, but then there's also a lot that's the same, as in Justin Jefferson, Jordan Addison, TJ Hockenson. You know, the tackles are healthy, so, you know, they've got a lot going for them around Kyler, and he's in a position to where if he does his job, then, you know, I think we've seen it proven that this offense could be pretty darn good.
1: Yeah, and we've talked about this. I'm pretty sure that at least for this season, at least for 1 year, Kyler Murray will be pretty damn good for the Minnesota Vikings, because that would be the most Minnesota Vikings thing ever. They get a quarterback who may or may not be labeled a cast off, and he has at least one really good year. So Kyler obviously won the starting quarterback job. He also won that job by beating out nine, which, you know, that's baked into the conversation here. But how good did Kyler Murray look to you this summer in training camp? And you bring up a good point, because you don't really get a great... It's kind of why the running game is always a big question to start a regular season, because you don't know, like, would he have broken that one tackle? There's no live tackling in practice. You got a mobile quarterback like Kyler Murray. You know, his running, his legs are a big part of his game, but you don't get a sense of that in the preseason or in camp, per se. So, just to you, how good did Murray look this summer?
23: Yeah, I mean, I think that early on there were some ups and downs. We saw some days where the ball literally did not hit the field at all. It was just completion after completion after completion. But we also saw some of the erratic nature that has kind of followed around Kyler Murray, where it would be one great pass and then one ugly pass and back and forth. But I thought especially after he was named the starting quarterback, that's when it really began to lock in for Kyler Murray. And he put up some really excellent practices after that. You guys know that, you know, when you have joint practices and stuff, the defenses always tend to dominate those. But I thought he was fine in those joint practices against the Baltimore Ravens. And then they kind of have a scrimmage at the end of the summer where I thought Kyler Murray looked really good. And the biggest thing with Kyler is his connection with Justin Jefferson, because that was the signal in 2024 that it was going to work out with Sam Darnold. Is all of a sudden, you know, those two started connecting day after day, and you look around and go, oh, like, you know, this could be really something. And I kind of felt the same way with Kyler Murray, where he has been criticized for his downfield passing, but downfield passing takes two, right? I mean, and their wide receivers in Arizona are not Justin Jefferson and Jordan Addison and Juwan Jennings. So connecting with his wide receivers, building chemistry with those guys, even if there are some hiccups throughout, you know, with just learning a new offense and getting all the timing and everything else down, the thing about Justin Jefferson is he can make you right even if you've missed by a little. Now, we learned from McCarthy, not if you've missed by a lot, but if you miss by a little, then, yeah, you know, I think he can do a lot better than what we saw from someone like Marvin Harrison Jr. in Arizona. So I think there is a lot of confidence for this offense going in that Murray can operate them. And the thing they say all the time, which I know is kind of a cliche now, is like play point guard, but that's really what they need. When you have this many playmakers, it's just distribute the football, just throw it where it's supposed to go. And if you don't see it because you're 5'10", or it doesn't, you don't recognize the look fast enough, okay, scramble for 8 yards, check it down to Hockenson, check it down to Aaron Jones. Like, they've really put in all these weapons for him. And I also think that they have made some adaptations that we could see, like quick game, I think, is going to be much more of an emphasis to get the ball out of his hands. And time of possession, I think, overall is going to be a huge, you know, thing for him. So we started to see toward the end of camp that he was locking in on the offense and should have some confidence here going in against Green Bay.
1: Talking to Matthew Collar from Purple Insider, and of course, Kevin O'Connell announced today that the backup to Kyler Murray would be Carson Wentz. The veteran is going to be QB2. J.J. McCarthy is still on the roster, but 9 will be QB3 for now, but maybe not forever, is what it sounds like. We'll see, a week-to-week thing. Now, you mentioned earlier Aaron Jones, you've mentioned a couple times. Maybe my favorite player that I've ever covered. Like, anybody who knows Aaron Jones loves Aaron Jones. He's the man. But I want to ask you about Jordan Mason specifically, because I personally, I'm a fantasy guy. I've had Jordan Mason highlighted as a sleeper all offseason. I think he's severely undervalued. Like, Aaron Jones is up there in age. I think he turns 32 in December. And I've always thought Jordan Mason's a talented dude, going back to his time whenever he got an opportunity with the 49ers. I read that he slimmed down this offseason. He looks great. Could Jordan Mason be a sneaky factor in this running game, or would he even be a sneaky factor in the running game, if you know what I mean?
23: Yeah, it's funny because I think once a week, fantasy football shows have had me on asking about Jordan Mason and what he's going to do because they're all trying to figure that out. Now, from what I've seen, I think that Jordan Mason could get the more of the share of the handoffs, but that doesn't necessarily mean he's going to be like an RB1. He's a guy that they proved last year they could lean on him in the ground game. He has slimmed down, but slimming down is still quite big for him.
1: Sure.
23: He has, I think, a really great feel for this run scheme, the outside zone. I mean, that's exactly what San Francisco has done for so long with that zone run scheme. So he's very good at identifying cutback lanes and breaking one or two tackles. But I also think that there's a trust factor for Aaron Jones that you can't replace. Like, they know that he's going to be in the right place, right time to pass protect. They know that he's going to catch everything. As you guys very, very well know, he has wide receiver hands, wide receiver ability to go down the field, and they've used that before with this offense. And so I think with Kevin O'Connell, you know, he is still a football coach at the end of the day. I think that football coaches usually play who they trust. So, you know, early downs, I assume that we're going to see a lot of Jordan Mason. The establishing of the run is more of a Jordan Mason type thing. And maybe as the game goes on, they get into passing situations and things like that. Then we'll see more Aaron Jones. But, I mean, if you were saying one of these running backs is going to get to 1,000 yards, you would obviously guess that it's going to be Jordan Mason would be that one, based on the age, based on how he runs and so forth. But I also think that, you know, they don't have a clear-cut, you know, one of those superstar RB1s. So it has to be a tandem. And we also didn't see a lot from DeMond Claiborne, who was their sixth-round draft pick this year. He only averaged 2.5 yards a carry in the preseason. So it's really up to those two guys. Both of them I expect to be on the field quite a bit.
1: Matthew, what would you say is the Vikings' biggest concern against the Packers in this matchup?
23: Well, it would probably be this speed of the wide receivers. I don't know if you know this, but Matthew Golden ran a really darn good 40 at the combine a couple years ago. I'm sure that's come up. But, mm-hmm. you know, when you look at, like, who's playing safety, Harrison Smith is back. I don't expect him to play 50 snaps, but he'll be back in there. Josh Metellus has been moved to a more traditional safety spot after playing up in the box. I don't know if that's going to change, and he's going to move back up in the box, and they're going to have somebody else, you know, playing more of a deep safety like Theo Jackson. Like, that's still yet to be determined how it's going to work out. But regardless, you know, you don't have the fastest secondary outside of Isaiah Rodgers, so there is chances to win deep. And when you have a defense that blitzes 50 or 60% of the time, and you have a quarterback with the arm that Jordan Love has and the size that he has and the ability to throw off platform and rolling out and fading away and all that sort of stuff, it opens the door for jump balls down the field for somebody like Christian Watson or, you know, Matthew Golden getting behind the defense. And, you know, it's funny about training camp because I'm saying, hey, man, those deep passes were going great to Justin Jefferson. And, of course, he was beating the Vikings defensive backs, right? Mm-hmm. So, like, that I think is probably the biggest concern, you know, aside from Jonathan Grenard's not here, Javon Hargrave is now, you know, there in Green Bay. It's a little bit different from how much pressure they might be able to create by rushing four. So I think that it's going to have to be a lot of blitzing. And as I was doing my research, I ran across that Jordan Love last year was the second highest graded by PFF quarterback against the blitz. So I think that Love is kind of built to face this defense, but also, you know, it's U.S. Bank Stadium, and they're going to send the house quite a bit. So that matchup of Flores versus Jordan Love should be really fascinating.
1: You mentioned Matthew Golden's speed. Christian Watson is also really fast, and I just have a gut feeling. You stop me if you know where I'm going with this. It's the season opener in Minnesota, Packers at Vikings. Take you back to September of 2022, Christian Watson wide open down the right sideline on the Packers' very first play of the season, and he dropped what would have been a 75-yard touchdown. I just have a feeling that Watson's going to make good on that, and this might be the right matchup to do it.
23: Well, that's when Watson had two different size hamstrings or something. So
1: something.
23: Now it'll be different. Now it'll be fine. We didn't even mention, you know, Tucker Kraft coming back and Jaden Reed. Like, the number of weapons that are there, even though they don't get the discussion of like a Justin Jefferson or a Jaxon Smith-Njigba or Ja'Marr Chase, I think all four of those guys can really hurt you in the passing game. And it really comes down to, can they protect Jordan Love, and can he play hero sometimes? Because I see the offensive line is banged up there, and even if there's all the starters, maybe not going to be 100%, and this is a team that you know is going to ask everything of the opposing offensive line to be on the same page with the noise. So in previous games, when Jordan Love has played well, it's often when he has to make throws that kind of make your eyes pop out, and I expect that he's going to have to do the same in this game.
1: All right, so I asked you about the Vikings' biggest concern against the Packers. What would you say is their biggest advantage? Or if you look at it from the Packers' perspective, what do you think they should be concerned about?
23: Well, I think that it's when you go back to Kyler Murray's last good season, which is 2024, he was a very good quarterback when he had a clean pocket. When he gets pressured, you know, it's hard for a 5'10 quarterback to throw his guys, you know, in your face, and it's also hard to rely on just scrambling and making great plays out of structure all the time. But if you could just sit there in the pocket without pressure and throw on time and all that sort of stuff, Kyler is very, very accurate. And I just am having a tough time. I think this is going to be a Jonathan Gannon thing because the personnel does not scream to me, especially versus a Vikings completely healthy offensive line. Oh, yeah, they're going to be getting after Kyler one play after the next. I mean, I think there's a huge advantage in the trenches there. But the last time the Vikings saw Jonathan Gannon was in Arizona 2024. He sent a lot of very interesting pressures that caused the Vikings some problems in that game. So, you know, I think it's going to be what Jonathan Gannon tries to do pressure-wise to throw off Kyler Murray and coverage-wise to throw him off. Because in terms of actual personnel, I think the Vikings have an advantage on the O-line. I think they have an advantage wide receivers versus cornerbacks. So, you know, I think that if they can have Kyler be, you know, free in the pocket, then he's going to be able to pick Green Bay's defense apart.
1: Yeah, I can't think of a game where the D coordinators are more impactful potentially than this matchup. Obviously, Brian Flores against this Packers offensive line with the questions. And then you mentioned Jonathan Gannon. They're going to have to manufacture some semblance of a pass rush. So I'll leave you with this, Matthew Collar. Two-part question. Who you got in this game, and who do you have winning the NFC North this season?
23: Well, you know, I mean, I have the Vikings winning the game and close naturally. I mean, I looked up last year and like 80% of the games were one score across the entire NFL in week one. So, and these two teams just know each other so well. So I'm going to go close, but I think it's like a Will Reichard field goal to win it for the Vikings. Just those slight edges, I think, will help them out to start, including being at home and being more healthy. In terms of the NFC North, I've had trouble with that because, like, everyone's picking the Lions, and I totally see why, because, you know, last year they had the best point differential in the division, even though they finished last. It's kind of a weird season for them. Gosh, it's just so, I like, every team I think has about the same percentage. Maybe I'll go with the Lions to win it because their schedule looks hysterically easy.
1: Yeah.
23: But you know, I think whoever wins it, it's going to be like 11 wins for the winner and 9 wins for the loser. And everybody's just going to be jammed up as they were last year. So, you know, it does come down to a week one game. We usually talk about, oh, you know, you lose the week one, it's fine. You come back. But this one, like, this could have huge implications because I would certainly not count out Green Bay potentially for winning the division once Parsons comes back and so forth. But, yeah, I have no idea with this division, dude.
1: Yeah, I mean, and you bring up the Lions schedule. You talk about them playing a last place schedule. Every team in the division plays the exact same schedule except three games are based on the previous year. But when you actually see those three games and what the Lions have compared to, like, it's that could be the difference in who wins the division. Absolutely. Matthew Collar, Purple Insider, you're the best, Matthew. We'll catch up again in November, okay?
23: Sounds good. Thanks for having me.
1: Appreciate you. There he is. Matthew Collar covers the Vikings for Purple Insider. The Packers kick off the season Sunday afternoon at U.S. Bank Stadium. A lot of questions along the offensive line, though, unless the Packers are just doing the whole gamesmanship thing with the Vikings. Like, maybe the Packers fully expect Aaron Banks and Zach Bakobuele to play every snap Sunday. And maybe they're just saying publicly that they have no idea if they can count on them. We're taking it day by day, and that, I don't know. But over the course of a month of training camp, not seeing Bakobuele or Banks taking a full allotment of snaps with the starters, not building that chemistry or cohesion along the offensive line, not an ideal situation, at least what it looks like on paper, opening up the season against the Brian Flores Minnesota Vikings defense. We'll pick that conversation up next.
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13: Will LaFleur figure out how to finish games? Can Gannon take the Packers to the next level? So many questions, and we're talking about all of them on The Fan.
14: Will LaFleur figure out how to finish games? It is crazy. Like, I think there's definitely questions about the culture and, like, how often over the past few years when the Packers lose the next day, we're saying that the Packers beat

0: about themselves more so than they got beat by the other team. Like, I do think that's a thing. The finishing games part, as much as we've talked about it in the offseason, and it became a problem over much of last season, I don't think that's been a constant throughout the LaFleur era. But they let some games get away from them last season, obviously. So we'll see. You know, they build a big lead. Do they protect it? Do they expand it? Do they step on the Vikings' collective throat? All things that I guess we'll find out, maybe we'll find out on Sunday afternoon when the Packers take on the Minnesota Vikings at US Bank Stadium. We're going to have pregame coverage of the NFL kickoff game tonight, first game of the season, Super Bowl 60 rematch between the Seattle Seahawks raising the banner and the New England Patriots. Pregame coverage begins at 6, kickoff at, what time is it? Like 7:15, 7:20? Hey Siri, what time do the Seahawks play tonight? We'll ask Siri. She'll get back to me in 10 minutes. Let's see. 7:20. Okay. 7:20. And my phone's on silent because I'm a responsible host. I just use Siri live on radio, which is arguably not responsible, but I do it anyway. So look, I'm concerned about Packers offensive line. I've been concerned about the Packers offensive line. I know I'm not alone voicing my concern about the Packers offensive line. It was disappointing a year ago. That was clearly their number one emphasis in the offseason. They paid all that money to Aaron Banks. They spent a second round pick on Anthony Belton. Historically, the O-line has been at least pretty good in the Matt LaFleur era. Like every year, not that they haven't had hiccups and playing guys potentially in the wrong position, but you know, the O-line has been pretty good. Last year, as much as they emphasized improving the offensive line, maybe they shouldn't have because the line got worse. It was objectively the worst season for the offensive line since Matt LaFleur's been the head coach. So what did they do this offseason? Well, they got rid of Rashid Walker, replaced him with Jordan Morgan. From the jump, I've said I think it's realistic and not being a homer to think that Morgan could or even should be an upgrade over Walker. That says something about Walker, too. They re-signed Sean Ryan to be their full-time starting center after he did a good job settling in there over the second half of last season. Aaron Banks at left guard again, hopefully healthy. That hasn't happened. Right guard, Anthony Belton settled in at right guard from Thanksgiving on last year, so figured he'd be the right guard. It appears he has fallen out of that competition, and he's now a swing tackle. The right guard will be Jacob Monk, and then at right tackle, you're going to get Zach Bakalobiwele back this season. Objectively, your best player along the offensive line. But he hasn't been on the field consistently throughout training camp, so that's why I say, yeah, I'm concerned about the offensive line. I don't know how you can't be. And even though the Vikings don't exactly have a star-studded cast of characters when it comes to their individual pass rushers, it all comes back to Brian Flores. I'm going to sound like a broken record. I don't care. I'm going to have to find other things to talk about with this game because my head immediately goes to whenever the Packers play the Vikings, I expect the Vikings to bring pressure successfully and get after the quarterback. Now, fortunately, Jordan Love is a rare quarterback who tends to thrive, really, in the midst of chaos. His superpower might be that, when it looks like he's going to be sacked and he's able to, as much as people hate it, throw off his back foot, the fadeaway throws, the silly body stuff. He's good at it. But when you hear the Packers brass, whether it be head coach Matt LaFleur, even general manager Brian Gutekunst, last time we heard from him, offensive coordinator Adam Stenovich, when you hear the way that they are answering questions about the current state of the offensive line, it just doesn't sound great. So, here's the OC, Adam Stenovich, asked if Zach Bakalobiwele has gotten back to elite form, because before he got hurt, I mean, they paid him like an elite right tackle. And Steno's answer about Bakalobiwele and the word elite, Steno's tone of voice was hopeful, but certainly not confident. At least that's how I interpreted it.
1: I expect to see it on Sunday, yeah, but we're still kind of going through that whole process. But I think if he's out there, he's going to be playing at a high level. So, yeah, hopefully we get that.
0: If he's out there, he'll be playing at a high level, but hopefully we get that. Again, there's a lot of hope in that answer. I certainly hope he's right. I absolutely hope that's the case as well. So does Jordan Love. Then Steno was asked point blank if he expects Zach Bacobiwele to play every snap Sunday, because that's something

0: entire game. Yeah, I mean, that's the plan anyways.
1: Okay. All right. So do they know what they have on the offensive line right now? This is as direct as it gets. Like, maybe they're just not sharing with us all the details. Maybe they are super confident in the offensive line. They know who's going to be where. They know everything. They're just not telling us. That's possible, but Steno doesn't strike me as someone who has the best poker face. Like, I appreciate the Packers on the scale of honesty. The Packers coaches tend to be pretty honest and transparent. They'll actually answer questions truthfully, believe it or not. So Steno was asked directly, do they know what they have on the offensive line right now? And Steno said more than this, but in one word, in summary, Steno was like, no, we don't know.
0: Well, no, as far as like who's going to be starting and things like that, it's still a work in progress, unfortunately, you know, with the injury situations of Banks and Zach. So, yeah, I mean, we have plans for everything and we're going to make the best of it. Whoever's out there, we're just going to focus on our play style, doing a great job communicating and going and playing our brand of football. So, yeah, I mean, we have our plans and we'll just kind of roll with the punches like we always do.
1: Okay, I guess what other choice do you have? Now the Packers have rotated offensive linemen during games in the past, whether it was John Runyon Jr. and Sean Ryan or whoever. They have rotated O-linemen in the past. But I brought that up to former Packer Mike Wall last week, and he was quick to point out, yes, they have rotated O-linemen, but not necessarily with the best results. It's not like they've had a dominant offensive line in this era of Packer football, spoken like someone who was part of an elite offensive line here in Green Bay. But fortunately, they have Jordan Love, and he fixes everything at the line of scrimmage, right? Well, maybe. We'll see. They're very confident in Love's abilities at the line of scrimmage. But man, definitely a concern. Here was head coach Matt LaFleur asked if they're confident that Zach Bakalbiwele and Zach Bakalbiwele and Aaron Banks, can they be full go in week one against the Vikings?
2: Well, I think we're going to take it one day at a time and see where they're at, and they'll be out there on a limited basis today, and hopefully we can build upon that throughout the course of the week.
1: Hopefully they can. So Matt LaFleur, to start the week, talked about Jordan Love's improvement, his growth at the line of scrimmage. Remember, he made headlines during training camp when he told NFL Network that Love is the best he's been around at the line of scrimmage. What about Aaron Rodgers, coach? I said what I said. Love is the best I've been around. People can read into that however they want, and they have, and you have. But here's the head coach on Love's growth at the line of scrimmage, which will certainly come into play Sunday afternoon at the bank.
2: To watch where he came from to where he is now, I don't know if anybody would have guessed that he could come that far, and that's a credit to him. Certainly, I think it was a benefit not having to be rushed into it, and you build up a bunch of scars, you know, and getting to sit back and learn from a guy like Aaron, I think was extremely beneficial, and I think that's a big reason as to why he's been able to do that at such a high level.
1: Offensive coordinator Adam Stenovich talking about the same thing, the benefits of having a quarterback like Love, who's able to process the stuff that Brian Flores throws at him at the line of scrimmage, getting everybody on the same page, and then sometimes having to deal some dimes in the face of the rush. Here's Steno.
0: Oh, it's huge. Yeah, it's huge. Jordan does an excellent job with all that stuff. You know, certain looks, he can get you in the right protection or make the right adjustment. Sometimes, you know, if quarterbacks can't handle that, then the O-line has to handle that. And then it can get dicey because they may make a call. The quarterback doesn't know what's going on. So if the quarterback's running the show, he can make sure the O-line's on the same page, the backs, the tight ends, everyone are on the same page. But he does a really nice job with all that stuff.
1: And one more from Steno on Love's abilities at the line of scrimmage.
0: Yeah, it's just his knowledge of our protection plans, and then, you know, it could be whatever route concepts we have going on out in the field. But yeah, he's mastered it. And it was something.

0: was unnatural to him. And it's just a testament to him and the coaching and all that stuff of just where he's at right now. He's done such a great job.
1: And I love hearing all that stuff. I don't doubt Steno. I don't doubt LaFleur. I believe they are extremely confident in Jordan Love, his ability to change protections and get everybody on the same page in the midst of chaos. I believe all that stuff. And yet, your offensive line still can't suck. And going through training camp in the preseason, you can only gain so much confidence until you're playing real football. And if Brian Flores sends the kitchen sink at the Packers on Sunday, like he always does, and we all expect him to, and the Packers O-line individually can't block the guy across from him consistently, then it only matters so much that Love is directing people where they need to be and picking up different blitzes. If the running back doesn't pick up that blitz, or Anthony Belton is in there at right tackle, not to pick on anybody specifically, but he would be one guy who, if he's on the field, if there is a rotation at right tackle specifically, and Belton's part of it, when he's on the field, I'm guessing Brian Flores and the Vikings will be well aware of it. And that's one matchup I would not like from the Packers' perspective. Nobody can do it alone, but fortunately I do think Jordan Love is really, really good. And on the verge of what I would consider to be another breakout season, not just his breakout season, because I think he's technically had a breakout season. Like last year, if he stays healthy, people are so enamored with stats. And it's so annoying. Like, there's so much, there are more valuable stats than just passing yards and stuff, but that does change the narrative for some people. I think Love's going to light it up this year. I think the Packers are going to put more on his plate, partially out of necessity, but still need the teammates to step up. You need guys to catch the ball. You need guys to block. And that's where my head goes immediately when I think about this season opener in Minnesota. 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And, oh, by the way, yes, that tight end making his return to the field for the first time since November 2nd. That tight end being Tucker Kraft, of course.
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1: All this information and more can be found on Lemieux's website, LemieuxToyota.com. 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Have a great, well, it's Wednesday, so have a great rest of the week and then weekend, okay?
8: Sounds good, sir. Thank you for your time.
1: Thank you. Pete Ingold, Lemieux Toyota. Check him out online at LemieuxToyota.com and go see him in person, South Oneida Street, Green Bay. The NFL season kicks off tonight with the Seahawks and the Patriots. Every year when the season starts, I make sure to go on the record and share my full season-long predictions. Division winners, wild cards, how do the playoffs play out? How far will the Packers go in the playoffs? I mentioned yesterday I have the Packers going 11-6. I adjusted one game down from my prediction when the schedule came out, when I had them 12-5. At the time, I had them beating the Rams, but then Aaron Donald came back after they acquired Myles Garrett, and I'm like, yeah, I'm going to say the Rams win that game. So I got them 11-6. I do think they go to the playoffs. How far do they go in the playoffs? Who wins the Super Bowl on Valentine's Day? It would make a lot of sense if Jordan Love was playing in the Super Bowl on Valentine's Day, but not everything is written in the stars like that. You can't make predictions based on anything other than real football logic. Right or wrong? I don't know. I'll share my full season predictions when we come back next after the news.
9: ABC News, I'm Wayne Cabot. Calling it ethnic cleansing, the British Foreign Secretary is punishing Israel over seizing Palestinian homes, banning imports of Jewish goods from the West Bank. ABC's Tom Sufi Bird.
10: This wasn't just the UK. France and Canada also joining Britain in announcing these bans on imports of Jewish products from the occupied West Bank. And five other European countries have already taken similar measures. Other European countries are in favour of the broad principle if it were taken at the European level.
9: Israel now closing Britain's consulate in East Jerusalem. Iran says UN inspectors are fabricating their report of uranium traces at undeclared sites, calling it a pretext. Brent crude surging past $100 a barrel. The White House is offering no evidence to support the president's new claim that two firefighters carried him from ground zero where a building was in danger of falling. The White House says the president was relaying his experience of a city reeling. This is ABC News.
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12: Jim Rome here with your Rome Report. After seeing Lane Kiffin and LSU curbstop Clemson 51-10 this past Saturday, the obvious question is LSU that good? or is Clemson that bad? And the obvious answer is yes. Lane obviously is living his best life ever, crushing Clemson and having all eyes on him and his program just the way he likes it. Unfortunately, my man Dabo Swinney is currently living his worst life with his own fan base turning on him, having already forgotten that he won them a couple of natties. Sadly for Dabo, this won't end any other way than horribly. Meanwhile, Lane has gone from a potential college football playoff participant to a legitimate national championship contender. And if you think this dude is out of control right now, just wait until he goes to Oxford in 2 weeks and does Ole Miss in their house. He'll probably go dig up Al Davis and say, "How you like me now, Pops?" I'm Jim Rome. Remember, you can follow me on Instagram at Jim Rome.
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17: Hour number two underway. I'm going to hit my full 2026 NFL season predictions, division winners, wild cards, the playoffs, even MVP and awards and stuff like that coming up momentarily. But I got to just shout out the Milwaukee Brewers quick. On a day where the NFL season kicks off and we're talking Packers, Vikings as the NFL week, work week really starts and the regular season officially starts with the game tonight, grumpy old man from the 1890s texted in and said, "Jack for the start of the NFL season. Glad the NFL starts on a Wednesday. Also, I got a feeling about the Brewers come October. World Series bound. They have a great shot, and I think they will win the whole darn thing. I hope you are right, and what a win that was last night." Miz got off to a bit of a rocky start. Cubs are good, too. That's another thing. But they're also, they've become good at blowing games to the Brewers, specifically that Cubs bullpen, which has been their biggest bugaboo this season, along with injuries in general. But 3-1 in the ninth. Yelly battles back. Great at bat. He gets on base to stay alive. And then Jackson Chourio comes to the plate. Goes to grab a new bat in his very first swing. Smack to left field, home run, tie game, goes to extras. Garrett Mitchell with an absolute dot from center to throw out the runner. Suzuki, base running blunder, but threw him out at third. Pretty incredible throw. And then in the 10th, Luis Lara, the hero for the second straight game. Monday night, had the catch at the wall. Last night, the walk-off single to win it 4-3. So, yeah, this sucker's over. That's so fun. The Brewers are a lot of fun. All right. Now, without further ado, to quote the late, great Pro Football Hall of Famer, Kevin Green, it is time. Time for my official 2026 NFL season predictions. speak now before the season starts, or waive your right to say, I told you so. It's a tradition unlike any other. Who's going to the playoffs? Who's going to win the Super Bowl? Who's the MVP and all of that stuff? Let's get it started. Without further ado, we start in the NFC North. I have the Detroit Lions winning the NFC North at 12-5. I've got the Packers at 11-6. I have the Vikings and Bears both going 9-8. So that would be the second straight season that every team in the division wins at least 9 games. But the Lions win it going 12-5. And sometimes I think too much is made about the schedule, whether you play a first place schedule, second, third, or fourth place schedule, because really it only comes down to 3 games. Every team in the division plays every other team in their own division, and one full division in the NFC and another full division in the AFC. So everyone in the division plays the exact same schedule, except for 3 games. That doesn't sound like much. But when you look at those 3 games, and you look at the Lions playing a fourth place schedule, and you compare it to, say, the Packers' second place schedule or the Bears' first place schedule, those 3 games make a big difference. And frankly, I think that is the difference in this division. So the Bears, the reigning NFC North champion Chicago Bears, crazy to say, but they play the first place team from the NFC West, the Seahawks. The first place team in the AFC South, the Jaguars. And the first place team in the NFC East, the Eagles. 3 tough games. The Packers, second place schedule, they play the second place team in each of those divisions. So the Packers play the Rams, Texans, and Cowboys. Spoiler alert, I have all of those teams that I just named winning their respective division. So I actually think the Packers' schedule is tougher, is going to prove to be tougher than the Bears. Either way, the Packers and Bears, Bears get the Seahawks, Jags, Eagles. Packers get the Rams, Texans, Cowboys. The Bears and Packers both play 3 tough games in those 3 games that are affected by last season's standings. Compare that to the Lions' fourth place schedule. I'm not complaining, I'm just pointing out. The Lions play the Arizona Cardinals, Tennessee Titans, and New York Giants. Cardinals, Titans, Giants. Think about that. Compare the Cardinals, Titans, and Giants to the Packers playing the Rams, Texans, and Cowboys, or the Bears playing the Seahawks, Jags, and Eagles. The Lions should win all 3, whereas the Packers and Bears both have 3 really tough games. So I think that is enough for me. Plus, I think the Packers and Lions are the 2 most talented teams in this division, but that strength of schedule is enough for me to predict that the Lions will win the NFC North after missing the playoffs last year. They win 12 games and win the division with a record of 12-5. In the NFC South, I'm going to go with the Tampa Bay Buccaneers. This is an instance where I'm just picking the team that I dislike the least in terms of how good I think they're going to be. I don't necessarily think the Bucs are going to be quote-unquote good, but I'm just more confident that they could be good than I am anybody else in that division. The Carolina Panthers won it last year because the Buccaneers completely imploded down the stretch last year. The Falcons, I don't know, new head coach, Tua Tagovailoa and or Michael Penix at quarterback, meh. The Saints with Tyler Shuck and Kellen Moore, I just, nah. Look, this division's only getting one team in the playoffs. I'm going to go with the Buccaneers. The Buccaneers started last season 5-1. They were 6-2, and then they finished 8-9. So finished 2-7 after a 6-2 start last year. But they re-signed Baker Mayfield. Vita Vea demanded a trade, but then they re-signed him, so he's happy. I'm going to go with the Tampa Bay Buccaneers to win the NFC South at 10-7. The least interesting division in the sport, the NFC South. In the NFC East, this has the potential to go very, very wrong, and I will feel very, very dumb. Because I'm buying into the Cowboys this year. What could possibly go wrong? Besides the Cowboys not living up to expectations. And there are actual expectations this year for the Cowboys. I've got the Cowboys winning the NFC East at 12-5. I think they're going to be good. I like Christian Parker. We've talked about Christian Parker as a possible Packers defensive coordinator each of the past two coordinator searches after they fired He Who Must Not Be Named, and then most recently after they lost Jeff Hafley to the Miami Dolphins. I like Christian Parker. He comes over from the Philadelphia Eagles to coordinate the Cowboys' defense. As long as their defense is solid, like middle of the pack, their offense is as explosive as there is around the sport with Dak Prescott, CeeDee Lamb, and George Pickens. The Cowboys go 12-5 to win that division. Now, I think the Eagles are also going to be solid. I'll say they win 10 games. I have the Commanders and Giants both finishing 7-10. So the Cowboys win the NFC East at 12-5. In the NFC West, I'm going to go with the Rams with a record of 14-3. I don't think they're invincible, but I've said ever since the Myles Garrett trade that I know it's going to be the pick that everyone's making. It's not original. Everyone's picking the Rams. It's boring, fine, but I said when they made that trade, I could not think of a hypothetical move more impactful than the Rams adding the best pass rusher of this generation in Myles Garrett. That's exactly what they did. And then they added Aaron Donald. Now, Donald didn't make the trip to Australia. And I kind of like how the Niners approached this season opener in Australia. So, I don't know. Maybe the Rams lose the season opener to the Niners. I don't know. Either way, they're going to be freaking good. They have a great head coach in Sean McVay. I have the Rams going 14-3, winning what may be the best division in football, although they have an objectively bad team, whereas the division like the NFC North does not have an objectively bad team. The Rams win the West at 14-3. I have the Seahawks, defending Super Bowl champions, going 11-6. I have the Niners, who are going to be competitive all season. They always are, but they're also old, and they've got weird vibes with the substation stuff and the Dejan Love hoax thing. There's just a lot. The Kyle Shanahan car accident, there's bad vibes with the Niners. I got the Niners going 8-9 this year, and I'll say the Cardinals go 3-14, very much in the conversation for the number one overall pick in the draft. Three wild cards in the NFC. I've got the Packers as the 5 seed going 11-6. The Seahawks, the 6 seed at 11-6. Don't ask me how I got there with tiebreakers because I don't know. Flip them if you want. And the Eagles as the 7 seed at 10-7. So the Rams, the 1 seed. The Lions, the 2, the Cowboys, 3, Buccaneers, 4, and then wild cards, Packers, 5, Seahawks, 6, Eagles, 7. Those are my playoff teams in the National Football Conference. On to the AFC. In the North, I've got the Baltimore Ravens winning that division, going 12-5. New head coach Jesse Minter coming over, a defensive-minded coach from the Chargers replacing John Harbaugh. I've got the Bengals winning 10 games, the Steelers winning 9 right there as a fringe playoff team, and Aaron Rodgers' swan song. And then the Browns are the Browns. They'll win like 4 games and nobody will care. But the Ravens, I have bouncing back to win that division. New head coach, rejuvenated energy and all that stuff. Ravens win the AFC North at 12-5. AFC South, give me the Houston Texans. I think the Texans are the best team in this division. I trust them more than the Jags, even though the Jags had a great season a year ago under Liam Cohn. I think the Jags are fine. I just think the Texans are better. One of the best defenses in the National Football League. I have the Texans winning that division at 11-6. I think they're a real Super Bowl threat out of the AFC. I've got the Jags finishing with a winning record at 9-8. The Colts 8-9. The Titans 6-11. That'll feel like significant improvement for them. It would be improvement for them. Second year with Cam Ward at quarterback. But the Texans win the AFC South at 11-6. In the AFC East, I'm not buying into the Patriots just yet. I know that I love Drake May. I was thrilled that the Minnesota Vikings were unable to trade up for Drake May in that draft because I thought Drake May would be good. I think he is really, really good. The runner-up for MVP last year. I just don't think they're as good as their record was last year. They had a historically soft schedule a year ago. That's going to change this year. I'm going with the Buffalo Bills to go 13-4. They fired Sean McDermott, replaced him with the offensive coordinator, trying to kind of straddle the line of a new voice, but yet the same voice working with Josh Allen. I'm going to go with the Bills in their new stadium to win 13 games and be the top seed in the conference. Home field advantage. Bills 13-4 win the East. The Patriots 8-9. The Jets 5-12. Nobody cares about them or the Dolphins, who will be irrelevant this year. With all due respect to John Eric Sullivan, Jeff Hafley, Malik Willis, and every other former Packer associated with that team. The Jets and the Dolphins. I'll say the Jets win 5 games. The Dolphins win like 4. And that's that. Bills win the AFC East. AFC West, give me the Kansas City Chiefs going 12-5. This is the first time in a long time that you could predict the Chiefs to go to the Super Bowl, and it's seen as somewhat of a dark horse pick. They're not getting a lot of love preseason for the first time in a long time, even though Patrick Mahomes is still Patrick Mahomes. At least that's what it says on his driver's license, I assume, and his birth certificate. He is still the same guy, same DNA, coming back from a torn ACL, set to start in the season opener Monday night. I'm going to say the Chiefs barely win the AFC West at 12-5. But I also think the Chargers are legit. I've got the Chargers also going 12-5. The Broncos win in 11 games. They are as complete a roster as there is around the league. The Broncos go 11-6, and then the Raiders are the Raiders. They're going to go 5-12 in the AFC West. The three wild cards in the AFC. Give me the Chargers as the 5 seed. The Broncos as the 6 seed. And the Bengals as the 7 seed. So your AFC playoff teams, 1 seed Bills, 2 seed Ravens, 3 seed Chiefs, 4 seed Texans, and then your wild cards, the 5 seed Chargers, 6 seed Broncos, and 7 seed Bengals. So here's how the AFC playoffs play out. On wild card weekend, the Buffalo Bills are staying at home. Their new stadium, they have home field advantage. The road to the Super Bowl goes through Buffalo. But they're not going to play on wild card weekend because that's the perk of having home field advantage. You don't need to play a wild card round game. So the 7-seed Cincinnati Bengals visit the 2-seed Baltimore Ravens in AFC North showdown. I have the Ravens winning that game to advance to the divisional round. The 6-seed Broncos visit the 3-seed Chiefs. I've got the Broncos winning that one. And by the way, that's a preview of Monday night's matchup here in week 1, Broncos at Chiefs. I've got the Broncos beating the Chiefs at Arrowhead in the playoffs. And I've got the 5-seed Chargers at the 4-seed Texans. I've got the Chargers winning that one. I'm a Herbert guy. I am buying into the Mike McDaniel marriage with Justin Herbert. They're going to put it together. They'll win their first playoff game in the Herbert era. He's had some bad playoff games. Dude's a stud. If they just let him wing it like they should, I think they will this year. I got the Chargers getting it done. The worst game I've ever seen Herbert play was against the Texans a couple years ago. They get it done. Chargers beat the Texans in Houston. Which brings us to the divisional round. 6-seed Broncos at 1-seed Bills. Gimme Denver upsetting Buffalo. First year in their new stadium, the Bills earn home field advantage, sit out the wild card round only to get beat by the Broncos for the second straight year in the divisional round. This time the Broncos do it in Buffalo. So the 6-seed Denver Broncos advance to the AFC Championship. Will they play the 5-seed Chargers or the 2-seed Ravens, who host the Chargers in the other divisional round game? Give me the Bolts. This is the Jesse Minter Bowl. Jim Harbaugh's right-hand man, Jesse Minter, former D coordinator under Jim Harbaugh. Interestingly enough, replacing John Harbaugh as head coach of the Ravens. I've got Jim Harbaugh's Chargers going on the road in the Jesse Minter Bowl and beating the Baltimore Ravens in the divisional round of the playoffs, which sets up the AFC Championship of the Los Angeles Chargers as the 5 seed, wild card, and the 6 seed Denver Broncos, wild card. Where would this game be played? It's got to be somewhere. Someone's got to be the home team. Well, it would be played at SoFi Stadium, of course, home of the LA Chargers. A wild card team hosting the conference championship. Give me the Chargers to beat the Broncos to advance to Super Bowl 61, which will be played where? SoFi Stadium, of course. Chargers, get to the big game. I'm all in on the Bolts this year. And my guy, Justin Herbert. In the NFC wild card weekend, the Rams are the 1 seed, so they don't have to play a wild card game. They have home field advantage at SoFi Stadium. There's a theme here. Just saying. Meanwhile, the 7 seed, Philadelphia Eagles, visit the 2 seed, Detroit Lions. I'm going to take the Lions to win that one in the wild card round. Lions advance to the divisional round. The 6 seed, Seattle Seahawks, visit the 3 seed, Dallas Cowboys. Again, I'm in on the Cowboys this year, so much so that I'm going to take the Cowboys to beat the defending Super Bowl champion Seahawks in the division, in the wild card round, to advance to the divisional round. Cowboys over Seahawks in Dallas. The 5 seed Green Bay Packers visit the 4 seed Tampa Bay Buccaneers. The NFC South sucks. The Packers will win a playoff game. They will beat the Tampa Bay Buccaneers. I don't know if they'll beat them in September because they won't have Micah Parsons, but as long as they have Micah Parsons in the playoffs, I will take the Green Bay Packers to beat the Tampa Bay Buccaneers on the road on wild card weekend to advance to the divisional round. Now in the divisional round, the lowest remaining seed visits the number 1 seed, because that's how the NFL does things in the playoffs. They reseed. So the lowest remaining seed in the NFC, the Green Bay Packers as the 5 seed, visit the number 1 seed Rams. I've got the Rams beating the Packers on Thanksgiving Eve this year. Now, head coach Matt LaFleur has never lost to Sean McVay head-to-head. So if I pick the Rams to beat the Packers on Thanksgiving Eve, am I really gonna take the Rams to beat the Packers again? When Sean McVay has never beat Matt LaFleur head-to-head as head coach? I am gonna do that. Rams beat the Packers. The Packers win 11 games, get into the playoffs as the number 5 seed, but they bow out after winning 1 playoff game in the wild card round in Tampa. Packers go on the road to SoFi and lose to the Rams. I'm just buying into the hype of this super team more than I have bought into a super team maybe ever before. The Rams win, advancing to the NFC Championship game. Now, on the other side of the bracket, it's the number 3 seed Dallas Cowboys at the 2 seed Detroit Lions. I'm going with the Cowboys. Like I said earlier, this has the potential to go very wrong and make me feel very stupid, because when the Cowboys have any semblance of expectations, they don't live up to them. But they've got a ton of talent on that team. There's no way I would ever take a mulligan on the Micah Parsons trade, but the Cowboys have done some good things from a roster management perspective. They have some talent on defense, a ton of talent on offense. Dak Prescott's good. CeeDee Lamb is really good. George Pickens is really good. Maybe the best tandem of receivers in the league. Jake Ferguson's there. They're good. So in the NFC Championship game, it's the Rams hosting the Cowboys at SoFi Stadium. And I've got the Rams beating the Cowboys. So let's circle back now. I have both LA teams hosting the conference championship. What would happen logistically if that's the case? I looked it up. So if the Chargers host the AFC Championship and the Rams host the NFC Championship, those games would not be played on the same day. And we know this because back in 2008, when the New York Giants and the New York Jets were both good, that was the Favre year with the Jets, Roger Goodell said at the time that one game in the event the Giants and Jets, who at the time shared Giants Stadium, the now demolished Giants Stadium, that in the event that the Giants and Jets both hosted their respective conference championship, one game would be played on Sunday, the other one would be played on Monday. So that's likely how the league would handle it if the Chargers host the AFC Championship game and the Rams host the NFC Championship game, which is what I am going on the record and predicting for this 2026 season. Sunday night for one conference championship, Monday night for the other one. Now, the winner of the Monday night game, whoever plays on the Monday night game to advance to the Super Bowl, of course, would have one less day, one fewer day to get ready for the Super Bowl, but it's still 13 days versus 14 days, so not the end of the world. So it all sets up Super Bowl 61. Guess where? SoFi Stadium, the same stadium that hosted both conference championships. The Chargers beating the Broncos on the AFC side. The Rams beating the Cowboys on the NFC side. Super Bowl 61 at SoFi Stadium, the center of the football universe. The NFC LA team, Rams, beat the Chargers. Super Bowl MVP, Myles Garrett. That ain't no guess. That's what it's gonna be. Rams over Chargers in Super Bowl 61. Now, how about some season-long awards? Well, I mentioned I'm all in on the Bolts. How about MVP Justin Herbert? That's not exactly a bold prediction. Right now, Justin Herbert is plus 1,000 at FanDuel. He is tied for the second shortest odds behind only Josh Allen. I'm just all in on this Mike McDaniel marriage. McDaniel's just geeked to have a quarterback as talented as Justin Herbert. I think he's going to have a huge year. I'm going to go Justin Herbert for MVP. Defensive Player of the Year, Myles Garrett. He's the favorite at plus 380. I wanted to get kind of cute here. Will Anderson of the Texans is plus 650. Aiden Hutchinson of the Lions is plus 850. Micah Parsons is going to miss a month or more. I'm not going to get cute with it. I'm going Myles Garrett to win Defensive Player of the Year again. Offensive Player of the Year, Jahmyr Gibbs. No David Montgomery anymore. He's going to get as much work as he can handle. Gibbs is the favorite to win Offensive Player of the Year at plus 650. He's the consensus number one overall pick in fantasy, and he should be. Good news for you if you're like me and you have him in Dynasty, then congratulations. Jahmyr Gibbs, Offensive Player of the Year. The Offensive Rookie of the Year, I'm going to go with Niners rookie receiver Dejon Stribling. He has the fifth shortest odds at plus 1,000, but he's been getting rave reviews ever since they drafted him. Now, when they drafted him early second round, people thought they reached for him until he got on the practice field and everyone's like, damn, this guy is good. He's a Kyle Shanahan prototype. I'm guessing Matt LaFleur loved him as well. He blocks his butt off. He's strong. He caught a bazillion passes in the preseason. He's such a 49er. Obviously, Brandon Ayuk out of the picture. Ricky Pearsall hurt, so he's out of the picture. Stribling's going to get a lot of work. I'm going to go with Stribling over the quarterbacks and running backs to win Offensive Rookie of the Year. Defensive Rookie of the Year, I like this pick. I should like the pick. Give me Jacob Rodriguez, the rookie linebacker for the Miami Dolphins. Unless there's a premier pass rusher racking up a bunch of sacks, sometimes this goes to a Carson Schwessinger stat stuffer guy. That could be Jacob Rodriguez. He has the seventh shortest odds to win the Defensive Rookie of the Year at plus 1,400. He's the only rookie wearing the green dot as the leader of the defense. He's not going to come off the field. Jeff Hafley's giving him rave reviews. I'm going to go Jacob Rodriguez, the Texas Tech linebacker, to be the Defensive Rookie of the Year. Comeback Player of the Year is Patrick Mahomes. Come on, torn ACL, coming back to start week one. If Mahomes has even a good year, he's going to be the Comeback Player of the Year. You can take that to the bank. Coach of the Year, give me Brian Schottenheimer of the Cowboys. If the Cowboys win 12 games like I'm shockingly predicting them to do, then yeah. Brian Schottenheimer's the kind of guy, head coach of the Dallas Cowboys, who would win coach of the year. And there you have it. The Packers win 11 games in the regular season. They win a playoff game. Second playoff win in the Jordan Love era. But they get knocked out on the divisional round by the Rams. The Rams go on to win the Super Bowl at SoFi Stadium over the other LA team, the Chargers. Got a little nutty, but not too nutty. I don't even have like a crazy pick where I'm like gut feeling. I mean, like a couple years ago, I picked the Commanders to go to the playoffs. Just based on nothing but a gut feeling. I don't have that this year. But expecting the Cowboys to win 12 games and expecting the Chargers to have a fortunate season where things don't go belly up, I guess that's kind of bold. All right, we'll stick with this. If you want to share your season-long predictions, feel free. 920-393-1075. 920-393-1075. That's the number. 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Tonight, fair skies, mild, below 55. Tomorrow, mostly sunny, seasonably warm, pleasant, the high 76.
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8: 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Bill and Rookie have you covered. Bill brings the facts. Rookie brings the positivity. And you get a perfect blend of Packers news and morning mayhem.
17: All right, Noah in Appleton has a prediction here. He likes Jadarian Price, the Seahawks rookie running back. The other rookie running back out of Notre Dame, Jeremiah Love, went third overall to the Cardinals to play for Mike LaFleur. Mike McDonald with the reigning Super Bowl champion Seahawks gets Jadarian Price with the last pick of the first round. Kenneth Walker, the Super Bowl MVP, moved on to the Kansas City Chiefs, so certainly room for someone to take over. There's Zach Charbonnet, their other running back, is coming off a season-ending injury, so he's not going to be ready to start the season. By the way, there's talk about Emmanuel Wilson having a pretty prominent role tonight for the Seahawks when they kick off the season against the Patriots. But Noah and Appleton going Jadarian Price for Rookie of the Year. I can see that. It's fair. Eeyore texting in. Eeyore, also known as Michael, or Mike. I call him Eeyore because he had maybe one prediction. I don't even remember what it was, but he just struck me as being very negative when I don't think he should have been. And I was like, you kind of sound like Eeyore. Well, you know, certain things are going well, but a bolt of lightning will probably hit me on my way to the car. Anyway, Eeyore texts in and says, Packers prediction 10-7, simply because of questions. Offensive line, defensive backs, and is Love going to take that next step? Well, that's fair. 10-7 sounds right. Like I said, the list of things that would shock me with the Packers this season, the list of possible outcomes that would shock me is short. Like, there's, if you told me they were the 7th seed, if you told me they barely missed the playoffs, I wouldn't be stunned. If you told me they're the 7th seed for the, what would be the 4th straight season, that would not shock me. If you told me they were great, that everything clicked, and they went 13-4, 14-3 even, that wouldn't shock me either. I've got them somewhere in the middle, 11-6, winning one playoff game and bowing out in the divisional round. But 10-7 is perfectly legit. Elliot in Kakana says, give me Jahmyr Gibbs as the first non-quarterback MVP since Adrian Peterson. All right, I can see that. And Parker in DePere says, Jordan Love may have a shot at MVP with the Josh Jacobs situation. I also think Tucker Kraft may have a shot at comeback player of the year if his season looks anything like the beginning of last year did. Yeah, that's totally fair. That's not out of the question at all. Those are some good predictions. JT says, wait, so the Eagles are the 7th seed in the NFC. Yes, that's what I have. JT says, so then the Eagles aren't really in the playoffs because if they didn't expand the playoffs, they wouldn't be in, right? Well played. I see what you did there. Packers-Vikings Sunday afternoon. Matthew Collar covers the Vikings for Purple Insider. We'll hear from him next.
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10: 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In zone. Caught. Touchdown.
9: 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Kevin Harlan and Hall of Fame quarterback Kurt Warner will call the action from Seattle. Don't miss NFL opening night.
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17: The 2026 NFL season kicks off tonight. The Green Bay Packers, of course, kick off the season Sunday afternoon at U.S. Bank Stadium against the Minnesota Vikings. That game will be televised on CBS. Joining me now, he covers the Vikings for Purple Insider. He's our guy, Matthew Collar. Hello, Matthew. How are you?
4: Oh, I would say I am excited for football, my friend. I mean, it's been a long journey throughout this offseason. And, you know, once the rosters kind of get set, like, let's play. And, you know, there really could not be a better matchup or situation, I think, for Vikings fans come to U.S. Bank Stadium. And, you know, there'll be some cheeseheads in the arena as well. But, I mean, when you talk about matchups throughout this week, this is absolutely one of the best ones you could find.
17: Well, Matthew, give me your top storyline going into this season opener.
4: Well, I think number one, of course, shockingly, is Kyler Murray and his debut as a Minnesota Viking quarterback. You know, I think that there's a lot of curiosity just in general about Kevin O'Connell's offense, because just 2 years ago, we forget so fast, he was coach of the year. And, you know, we saw Sam Darnold throw for 4,300 yards and 35 touchdowns. And that was after Sam Darnold had been labeled one of the biggest busts of the last decade. And then all of a sudden, you know, he's a Pro Bowl quarterback for the Vikings. And here's Kyler Murray coming in as a guy who's been a Pro Bowler a couple of times and had a pretty good 2024 season and trying to emulate what Sam Darnold did. But this is also a very unique quarterback from

0: Kyler, you know, is going to be, you know, used by Kevin O'Connell in his offense? Is it going to be like utilizing his legs to some extent? Is it going to be, you know, getting the ball out quickly to try to prevent him from having to do too much scrambling around? And also, it's been a huge storyline here of switching the offensive running scheme. It's a big change. They changed offensive line coaches. They brought in Frank Smith from Miami to kind of revamp this thing to be able to do it from the pistol, do it from the shotgun, and more of that outside zone scheme, which of course Packers fans are familiar with from Aaron Jones's days there. So there's just a lot that's different, but then there's also a lot that's the same, as in Justin Jefferson, Jordan Addison, TJ Hockenson. You know, the tackles are healthy. So, you know, they've got a lot going for them around Kyler, and he's in a position to where if he does his job, then, you know, I think we've seen it proven that this offense could be pretty darn good.
1: Yeah. And we've talked about this. I'm pretty sure that at least for this season, at least for 1 year, Kyler Murray will be pretty damn good for the Minnesota Vikings, because that would be the most Minnesota Vikings thing ever. They get a quarterback who may or may not be labeled a cast off, and he has at least one really good year. So Kyler obviously won the starting quarterback job. He also won that job by beating out nine, which, you know, that's baked into the conversation here. But how good did Kyler Murray look to you this summer in training camp? And you bring up a good point, because you don't really get a great, it's kind of why the running game is always a big question to start a regular season, because you don't know, like, would he have broken that one tackle? There's no live tackling in practice. You got a mobile quarterback like Kyler Murray, you know, his running, his legs are a big part of his game, but you don't get a sense of that in the preseason or in camp per se. So just to you, how good did Murray look this summer?
0: Yeah, I mean, I think that early on there were some ups and downs. We saw some days where the ball literally did not hit the field at all. It was just completion after completion after completion. But we also saw some of the erratic nature that has kind of followed around Kyler Murray, where it would be one great pass and then one ugly pass and back and forth. But I thought especially after he was named the starting quarterback, that's when it really began to lock in for Kyler Murray. And he put up some really excellent practices after that. You guys know that, you know, when you have joint practices and stuff, the defenses always tend to dominate those. But I thought he was fine in those joint practices against the Baltimore Ravens. And then they kind of have a scrimmage at the end of the summer where I thought Kyler Murray looked really good. And the biggest thing with Kyler is his connection with Justin Jefferson, because that was the signal in 2024 that it was going to work out with Sam Darnold, is all of a sudden, you know, those two started connecting day after day, and you look around and go, oh, like, you know, this could be really something. And I kind of felt the same way with Kyler Murray, where he has been criticized for his downfield passing, but downfield passing takes two, right? I mean, and their wide receivers in Arizona are not Justin Jefferson and Jordan Addison and Juwan Jennings. So connecting with his wide receivers, building chemistry with those guys, even if there are some hiccups throughout, you know, with just learning a new offense and getting all the timing and everything else down, the thing about Justin Jefferson is he can make you right even if you've missed by a little. Now, we learned from McCarthy, not if you've missed by a lot, but if you miss by a little, then, yeah, you know, I think he can do a lot better than what we saw from someone like Marvin Harrison Jr. in Arizona. So I think there is a lot of confidence for this offense going in that Murray can operate them. And the thing they say all the time, which I know is kind of a cliche now, is like play point guard, but that's really what they need. When you have this many playmakers, it's just distribute the football, just throw it where it's supposed to go. And if you don't see it because you're 5'10" or it doesn't, you don't recognize the look fast enough, okay, scramble for 8 yards, check it down to Hockenson, check it down to Aaron Jones. Like, they've really put in all these weapons for him. And I also think that they have made some adaptations that we could see, like quick game, I think, is going to be much more of an emphasis to get the ball out of his hands. And time of possession, I think overall, is going to be a huge, you know, thing for him. So we started to see toward the end of camp that he was locking in on the offense and should have some confidence here going in against.
1: At least they didn't give him all the first team reps and they farted around trying to pretend like it was an actual competition with J.J. McCarthy. Maybe the Packers will reap the benefits from that. In all seriousness, Kyler Murray's not that good, but he does things that make him dangerous, like run. And there's certain things as simple as tackling that you can't really get buttoned up or feel confident in until you're playing real football games. So we'll see what happens Sunday. I'd be very surprised if it's not a close game one way or the other.
2: Watching a game is fun, but watching the game while enjoying

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10: All right, we got the official season kickoff. Week one trip around the NFC North coming up next hour. Just gave my 2026 official NFL season predictions. Rams over Chargers in the Super Bowl. That's what I got. Packers 11-6, won in a playoff game and knocked out in the divisional round by the Rams. Grumpy old man from the 1890s says the Packers are going to go 14-3. They are Super Bowl bound. He has the Chargers going 4-13. All right. Well, we're all entitled to our own opinions.
13: ABC News, I'm Wayne Cabot. President Trump just told reporters that gas prices will come down after the election and the war with Iran will end.
14: They're desperate to try and affect the election so that we can get a nice, weak group of people in there and leave them alone and let them have their nuclear weapon.
13: Continuing attacks by Iran and the U.S. have oil traders very skittish. Brent crude at 101, the highest all summer. Trump just left for his party's midterm convention in Dallas. He'll be speaking both nights. Maine Senator Susan Collins, in a very tight re-election race, is skipping the event. She says Trump is underestimating the impact of tariffs, which he just increased on Canada to include an outright ban on some products. Apple's new iPhone is foldable. The iPhone Duo can unfold into a small tablet that Apple says is better for editing spreadsheets and watching movies. Unfold your wallet. It costs $2,000. Available next month. 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
18: Now, obviously, you have to run it a little bit. You can't go out and throw it on every offensive play, but this is a golden opportunity for Marshawn Lloyd. I mean, this doesn't get any better than that.
10: No, without a doubt.
18: I mean, you're going to be the guy. You're going to have to get the carries. I can't see them, you know, just kind of splitting carries between Marshawn Lloyd and Chris Brooks and Caleb Johnson and all that. Marshawn Lloyd's got to be the one that's going to get the most carries. Maybe he gets like 15 carries and the other guys are in there for a few touches or what have you. But this is a golden opportunity. And quite frankly, this is what everybody's kind of been waiting for, because Marshawn Lloyd came with a lot of hype, you know, that he's this really dynamic running back, athletic. He's got wiggle and all that stuff, and we haven't seen it in the 2 years.
19: When we talk about it all the time with certain guys, sometimes they need X amount of carries to really get their lather up, as they say. And who knows, maybe that'll be, we don't know if Lloyd is going to be able to, you know, take off, or does he need 5-10 carries to get going a little bit? I don't know. We'll see.
18: Well, he better not need that many, because he might not get that many then. You better just run and run and run. But with all that being said, though, about running and Lloyd and all that, I still want them to throw the football. And not necessarily because I would want them to throw the football even with Jacobs in the backfield, because remember, they ran the ball more than they threw the ball last year. I don't like that. That's not the way the league operates right now. And I'll still circle back, and I've been beating it like a dead horse, that the best Jordan Love has ever looked is that second half of his first year starting, when they just chucked the ball over the field. And I want to see a little bit of that again.
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21: Oh, you didn't know? 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
22: That's why I said what I said. I thought you were smarter than that, because I'm like, you always have the best takes. Damn, so the whole world is against me now, jeez.
10: Well, that's why I went up to you in the locker room to clear it up, because unlike a lot of people nowadays who say they cover the team and say whatever they want about certain players, but they're never actually there to face the people they talk about, that's not the way it's supposed to work. Not to get on a soapbox or anything, but sports media is a crazy world these days.
22: Yeah, it is.
17: Hour number three is underway. It's 4 o'clock, and if you want to talk sports, then you better call Eversole, live on The Fan. Here's your host, Marcus Eversole.
10: Hour number three is underway. The trip around the NFC North makes its 2026 debut this hour. Coming up in about 10 minutes, we'll start in Chicago with the reigning NFC North champion, Chicago Bears. We'll talk about them with Michael Dwojak. We'll hit on the Lions with Mike Payton from A to Z Sports at 4:30, and then we'll wrap up the hour on the Minnesota Vikings with Andrew Kramer from the Star Tribune. That is this hour. The season kicks off tonight with a Super Bowl 60 rematch between the Seattle Seahawks and the New England Patriots. So this hour is all about the North. And here's how it's going to go down. Here's how I want to do things here throughout the season is right out the gates to start the 4 o'clock hour before we get to our experts on each respective team. I want to discuss the questions, some of them, that I have for our experts. Like, ask and answer the same questions I'm going to ask to our experts about the team they cover. We'll hit on those things with the Packers, just as a little self-scout kind of deal to start our trip around the NFC North every Wednesday. So, like, one question, what are the big topics with the Packers this week? Gonna ask that about Bears, Lions, and Vikings. The hot topics right now with the Packers, the top talking points in the locker room, certainly the offensive line questions with left guard Aaron Banks and right tackle Zach Bakobuele. Will they both be healthy enough to play a full load of snaps in the season opener? The Packers certainly sound hopeful, if not concerned, about the answer to that question, but that's a hot topic. Of course, the status of Josh Jacobs, who has his initial hearing tomorrow, moved up a couple months. That was announced last Friday. So hopefully we'll learn more tomorrow about Jacobs' status and a possible suspension shortly thereafter. Will they let Love cook? That's been a topic all offseason. I believe Rookie was just talking about this. I've been saying for a long, long time, I don't want the Packers to punt on the running game, but I do want them to lean more on what they do best. I think Matt LaFleur is a really good play caller. He's a good offensive mind. I think there are times when he calls the offense as if it's the offense he wishes he had, which is balanced. They're as effective running it as they are throwing it. I think LaFleur calls the offense based on the offense he wishes he has sometimes, more so than the offense that he does have. I just think they're, at least last year, they were a more effective throwing team, passing team, than they were a rushing team, and yet the offense was a little too balanced. I'm not asking for 70-30 run-and-shoot air raid offense, but with this trio of receivers, with Tucker Kraft at tight end, with Josh Jacobs' status up in the air, and I think you can do some things from a schematic standpoint to protect your offensive line in pass protection, keep Chris Brooks on the field, that's one thing. Let Love cook. I hope that's the case throughout the season. Obviously, a new defense under Jonathan Gannon. Can they generate enough pass rush without Micah Parsons? And, of course, the Gannon versus Kyler Murray factor, as Gannon was the head coach in Arizona the last 3 years when Kyler Murray was the quarterback and got soft benched, more or less, for Jacoby Brissett last year. Now, what's the Packers' biggest concern going into this game, going into this season? Probably one of those things that I mentioned, maybe the offensive line. That's what I've been saying throughout the offseason anyway. I still think they have questions at corner. As optimistic as I am about Brandon Cisse, he's still a rookie corner. That's a really difficult position, and he's in an extremely difficult position whenever he's matched up across from, well, really, especially Justin Jefferson, but also Jordan Addison is really good. And then there's the pass rush without Micah. I mean, you're not going to be able to rely on one edge rusher to beat Christian Darrisaw or Brian O'Neill consistently like Micah Parsons would. He's Micah Parsons. That's why he's making darn near $50 million bucks a year and why the Packers gave up a really good player and two first-round picks for the guy. Baron Sorrell, I think, has a bright future. You know how I feel about Danai Dennis Sutton. I really, really like those two guys that the Packers drafted in the fourth round of each of the last two drafts, but I like them a lot in the lens of young players who are still not proven. They're not going to do what Micah does. So you're going to have to, Gannon's going to have to get creative. I think Edgerrin Cooper as the chess piece is probably their best pure pass rusher, not named Micah Parsons.
0: Obviously, he's an off-ball linebacker, different kind of player, but you're going to have to get creative. And you saw Gannon bring a lot of pressure throughout the offseason program, so we'll see how that manifests itself. Then there's the question, of course, if the Packers start fast, can they finish? That was maybe the big question all offseason. And then I want to ask each of our experts, who do you have winning the North? Right now, the Lions are the slight favorite over the Packers, who are holders of the second shortest odds. The Packers have the second shortest odds ahead of the Bears, who have the third shortest odds. And then there's a bigger gap between the Bears and the Vikings. That part I still don't fully understand. I think the Vikings are right on par with the Bears, but we'll see what happens. We'll see how it shakes out with our three experts polling them on who they believe will win this division. I'm pretty confident it won't be the Bears. They had just about everything go their way last year. I do think they have a good head coach. I do think they have a legitimately talented quarterback who has the potential of being a star. I also think that Caleb Williams is maybe a little too much too soon in terms of praise. He's on the cover of Madden. I still have a hard time buying that. Like, every stat that matters says he's just okay so far, but his highlights are incredible. I just don't think they're going to win the division. They have every set. The schedule was soft last year. They won a bazillion close games. They had the turnover margin, number one in the NFL. Usually those are indicators of some regression on the way. I don't think the Bears win the North. I've got the Lions. I think it'll be close between the Lions and the Packers, but the Lions' soft schedule is enough for me to point it over the top. I've referenced that before. Yes, it's only three games different. Only three games depend on where you finished the previous year, but you compare those three games for the Lions to what the Packers and Bears are going to play. I think that's enough to tilt it. The Lions get the fourth place team in the NFC West, AFC South, and NFC East. Meaning the Lions get the Cardinals, Titans, and Giants. Cardinals, Titans, Giants. The Packers get the Rams, Texans, and Cowboys. Bears get the Seahawks, Jags, and Eagles. Very different. Much more difficult than the Lions getting the Cardinals, Titans, and Giants. Not complaining, just saying that's why I have the Lions ultimately winning this division. We're going to start our trip around the NFC North next. We're going to start that in Chicago, checking in on the Bears with Michael Dwojak from Bears Insider and Shaw Media. 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Pleasant tonight, cool, down to 55. Tomorrow, mostly sunny, seasonably warm and pleasant, the high 76.
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10: Week 1 of the NFL season kicks off tonight. 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And tomorrow night, it's the Niners and the Rams down under. 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
10: Hello, Michael Dwojak. How's it going?
12: I'm good. How are you doing?
10: Doing very well. Football is here. So, Michael, what are the hot topics this week in the Bears locker room? What are we talking about down there in Chicago?
12: I think the biggest question right now is the future of Roma Dunze, right? Like, he obviously missed the last five games of the regular season with the foot injury. He, you know, didn't have the sophomore season that he thought he was going to have. And then all offseason, he looks great in training camp. He talks about a new reality and then says he maybe overspoke there. And then on Thursday, he leaves practice early with, we learned today, it's a calf injury. So he's day-to-day right now. Ben Johnson said that he's hopeful that he'll play in a Sunday season opener. And, you know, it's funny, you know, for all these years, you know, the Bears were looking for a number one wide receiver. And now it seems like they've got a bunch of different targets where you obviously want Roma Dunze to play. You obviously want him to live up to that former number nine overall pick, you know, potential. But at the same time, with all the different targets that Caleb Williams has in this offense, it's one of those things where it's like, yeah, you really want Roma Dunze to play, but at the end of the day, if he doesn't play, it isn't really a deal breaker for you.
10: So in terms of the hot topics in the locker room, where does Caleb Williams' mustache fit into the conversation in Chicago? Because, you know, around here, Bears still suck. We always make fun of the Bears every chance we get. But, like, I like to think that I give credit where it's due. And I think Caleb Williams is super talented. And I got to say, that's a nice mustache he's got going.
12: Yeah, it was asked of him. We asked him yesterday Is he going to keep it? He said he hasn't decided yet. It's a look he's given. Khalif Raymond the other week said, you know, he was asked about it, and Khalif said he looks like he's like about to pick up his four kids in his minivan. So that kind of gives you how some of his teammates feel about it. But I don't know. Caleb is obviously, you know, the hot thing in the city, whether you're a football fan if you're not a football fan, especially with the mustache. So it's fun where you can kind of have fun with the Bears quarterback, where it's like, oh, is he wearing a mustache as opposed to, is he going to throw interceptions or is he going to like make the Bears look bad? So it's definitely a new reality for a lot of Bears fans where they can idolize their quarterback instead of ridicule them.
10: Well, now if he shaves the mustache and he starts the season poorly, then we're going to be blaming the facial hair choices down in Chicago. You know how it goes.
12: Of course.
10: So the Bears go 11-6 last year. They win the North, but obviously we've talked about this, right? They had a lot of close wins. They had a ton of takeaways. They play a much tougher schedule this year as well after winning the division last year. They have a lot of the signs for teams that usually have some regression the following year. So all that being said, Michael, as someone who covers the team, how do you feel about the Bears' chances of repeating as division champs?
12: I mean, I think it's going to be hard, right? Like, obviously, I think if you were talking about maybe a different division, maybe you'd be like, all right, like they still, you know, are probably the favorites to go back. But I mean, what, the NFC North, I think a lot of people consider it to be the best division in football right now, right? I mean, for what the Packers are doing up in Green Bay, I think a lot of people are really big in the Detroit Lions rebounding after a down year, and a down year for them obviously was just missing the playoffs by one game last year. And, you know, there's a lot of intrigue in what's going to happen in Minnesota with Kyler Murray and Kevin O'Connell pairing together, and whether, you know, they're kind of the hot pick right now to kind of be like a sleeper, like underdog pick. So, you know, I think, you know, the Bears know what is kind of the storyline surrounding them. You know, Ben Johnson, you know, kind of said unprovoked, like, they know that they're the number one candidate for regression this year. And I think they're well aware of that. I think they are well aware that a lot of people are going to think that they're not going to be as good as last year. But I do think that even though they might not win as many games as they did last year, I think they're going to be a better football team this year. The offense is going to look better. Mm-hmm. It's going to look more cohesive. Whether that leads to a division title, I'm not entirely sure. I think you can tell me right now that all four of the teams have a good chance of winning the division, if not, you know, the top three with Minnesota or with the Bears, Detroit, and Green Bay. But I think this is going to be a better team. But I don't know if that necessarily means that they're the favorite or even have a strong chance of winning the division for a second straight year, just given how good this division is going to be this season.
10: For what it's worth, I completely agree with that. That's something I struggle with. It's like they have all the signs of regressing. I do think they overachieved last year. I do think they will regress this year. And yet, I mean, last year you got the quarterback, you got the head coach. Last year was their first year together. There's also every reason. Well, in one hand, you say they're going to regress this year, but on the other hand, there's every sign that says they should be better as time goes on with another year under their belt. So we'll see how it shakes out. Talking to Michael Dwojak about the Chicago Bears as part of our 2026 trip around the NFC North kickoff edition here on The Fan. So let's preview this Sunday at Carolina. It seems like a game that everyone's going to pick the Bears, but then you look at it, it's only a 3-point spread. The Bears favored by 3 on the road at Carolina, and I don't know, the NFC South is like the dumbest, goofiest division in the sport, but Carolina's not bad. What do you think about this game?
12: No, I think the Panthers are kind of getting forgotten about pretty easily. Obviously, I think people are forgetting that they were like one big play away, obviously, from playing the Bears in the, I think they would have played the Bears in the divisional round last year. Like, they came very close to beating the Rams last year in the playoffs. And I think that this is a team that's getting better. Now, they've got a lot of injuries. I mean, I know every team is dealing with injuries. The Bears have been dealing with some injuries, but the Panthers have had a pretty tough training camp with some of their big injuries. But I don't think that the Panthers are going to be a walk in the park by any means. I think Bryce Young is kind of coming into his own. I think you saw some of the good Bryce Young toward the end of last season. And I just don't think that the Panthers are a team that you should look, you know, past. And I think it's going to be a tough test. And I expect the Bears to not do that. I think the Bears know that they've got a really good receiving core that the secondary is going to have to stop. I think there are a lot of questions with this Bears team where you're just kind of like, All right, sure. Like, I think the Bears are the hot topic right now, but I do think that the Panthers are a good team. They were a playoff team last year, granted, in a very bad division, but I don't think that this should be a walk in the park, and I don't think that the Bears are going to approach it that way. I think they know how talented an offense can be. I know that they liked it, or the Panthers made some good defensive additions over the offseason where they can create some trouble if the Bears don't take them at the way they should.
0: Well, you mentioned the NFC North, maybe the three teams and then the Vikings. So Bears, Lions, Packers could win the division. And then, correct me if I'm wrong, but you kind of look at the Vikings as the other team. Do you feel confident enough at this point to make your official prediction who you think will win the North this season?
12: I am. I think I know... I'm going to go with, I feel like it's a popular prediction, but I think I'm going to go with the Lions. I just think that they just have the easiest schedule, right? Like they are finishing last in the division. They have the easiest schedule compared to the Bears and even the Packers. So it's kind of like one of those things where it's kind of like, okay, Detroit still has questions in the secondary. What is the offense going to look like with Jared Goff, right? Like, is this kind of like the swan song? But at the same time, don't you feel like the Lions kind of have the least amount of questions surrounding them? I mean, the Bears have their own questions. The Packers have their own questions. So if everything is kind of equal, I think you just kind of go with the team that has the easiest schedule at that point, and that's the Lions. And that's not to say that I think the Lions are going to run away with the division. I can see them maybe winning it in Week 18 by a game, whether that's over the Packers or the Bears. But to me, with just the schedule that they have, with all the talent that they still have in that offense and on that defense, I just feel like it's the Lions' division this year.
0: I'm going to let you go because we're just going to end up agreeing too much. It's always crazy when you look at the schedule. Every team in the division plays the exact same schedule, right? You play the other three teams in your division twice. You play an entire division in each conference, and there's only three games that are determined by last season's standings. But when you actually see those three games and what the Lions have to deal with compared to the Bears and Packers, like, the Packers and Bears are toss-ups at best, and the Lions should win all three of them. In a division this competitive, that's enough for me to pick the Lions to win the division. Michael Dwojak covers the Bears, Bears Insider at Shaw Media. Michael, you're the best, and I will talk to you next week.
12: All right, sounds good. Appreciate it.
0: Appreciate you. There he is, Michael Dwojak. We go from Chicago to Detroit. From last year's division champ to maybe this year's NFC North champion, the Detroit Lions, Mike Payton from A to Z Sports, next.
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0: Seahawks and the Patriots kick off the season tonight in Seattle. The Seahawks will raise the banner after winning the Super Bowl over the Seahawks. So what, the Seahawks won the Seahawks over the Patriots, of course. So they'll raise the banner tonight. And then they'll play a football game on a Wednesday. And then this Sunday is one of the best days of the year, a full slate of games for the first time this season. At noon, the Detroit Lions will host the New Orleans Saints. Right now, our trip around the NFC North continues. We were just in Chicago talking about the reigning division champion Bears, which still sounds so weird to say. And now we move on to Detroit.
1: This is the trip around the NFC North. Destination, Detroit.
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0: Hello, Mike Payton. How are you?
3: How are you guys? I'm good.
0: I'm doing very well because it is now officially football season. The season starts tonight. So what are the hot topics in the locker room this week with the Lions? The top storylines with the Lions headed into a week one?
3: Well, they are the healthiest I think I've seen this team in quite a while. All 52 players practice at the first practice. I know I said 52 because they still have one roster spot open. We don't know who that's going to quite yet, but all 52 guys were in uniform practicing, and I mean, that's something that we just have not seen around here in quite a while. Last year they were 31st in games lost to injuries, and I just, you know, you get used to that sort of thing.
0: So the Lions go 9-8 last year. They missed the playoffs. They get the last place schedule this year. And I've talked about this a lot. I know we've spoken about this, Mike. It's really only the difference of three games, right? Everyone in the division plays the same schedule. You play every team in your own division twice, and then you play one division in each conference, one in the AFC, one in the NFC. Only three games are determined by where you finished the previous season, which doesn't sound like much. But then you look at those three games, it makes a big difference. You look at the Bears' first-place schedule, they'll play the first-place team in the NFC West, Seattle, the AFC South, Jacksonville, and the NFC East, Philly. The Packers' second-place schedule, they'll play the Rams, Texans, and Cowboys, maybe even tougher than the Bears' first-place schedule with those three games, I think. And then the Lions' fourth place schedule, they get the Cardinals, Titans, and Giants. They should win all three of those. And in a division this competitive, that's a big reason why I ultimately picked the Lions to win the North.
3: Yeah, those three games, I mean, they're huge. And as you mentioned, the Bears, just a complete reversal of fortune because they had the last place schedule last year. And now there's just so much about that team that I think is about to get exposed. And I think you Green Bay fans will probably agree with that. But, mm-hmm. Yeah, it's going to be huge to not only get a lot of those games on the Lions schedule, but some of those games are going to be at home. And, you know, there's a lot of games that also keep the Lions out of that, you know, Lambeau in the wintertime. I mean, I know they have to do it, but there's not a whole lot of outdoor games. There's not a lot of winter weather type stuff outside of that last game of the season. And if Detroit's hoping for the best thing they can get, it's that they got to hope that thing is just over by the time they get there.
0: So looking at the Lions right now, Mike, what would you say is their biggest concern?
3: Well, I think the biggest concern is probably, and I don't know if it's necessarily concern, it's more of a question. It's the offensive line. It's Cade Mays was your biggest free agent signing. And he gets hurt at camp. He's going to be out until probably that game against the Packers, week 7. I think that's probably going to be his return date, just guessing. So now you have to go in there with your backup center, Juice Scruggs, who has played probably about 10 games at center in the NFL, and he did okay. And you got your left guard situation right now that isn't solved. Dan Cable has basically said this week, Christian Mahogany and Ben Bartsch are going to go at it all week, and whoever gets it by the end of the week gets it. So we don't even know who the starting left guard is. And then, you know, you got a rookie right tackle in Blake Miller, who I think has looked good this summer, but he's a rookie, you know, and he's going to have to go out there and defend some of the best edge rushers in the league. So that's the biggest question. How quickly can these guys gel? How quickly can they get everything together and get to where they want to be? And I think we probably won't have that answered till probably the bye week, week five, week six, I should say.
0: Talking Lions with Mike Payton from A to Z Sports as part of our trip around the NFC North. So looking ahead to Sunday, a noon kickoff against the New Orleans Saints at Ford Field. This is one of the, everyone's on the Lions in this one. I guess I've seen a little buzz on the Saints this offseason. Tyler Shuck and Kellen Moore. I don't know, man. Like, I refuse to take the NFC South seriously ever when Drew Brees is not involved in it. But your thoughts on Lions Saints this Sunday?
3: Yeah, you know, I look at it, it's kind of one of those, it could be a trap game. It has the feelings of a trap game, because I think a lot of people are looking past that team. And But I would say, you know, the Saints started 1-7 last year, but once Shug got in there and was the starting quarterback, they finished 5-4. I thought they looked a lot better. I think their defense was quietly one of the better defenses in the NFL. You know, they're going to come into this game without Cam Jordan. They're probably going to be without Alvin Kamara on offense. But I still wouldn't, you know, put it past them to put up a fight. I don't think they're going to be an easy out by any means. I do have the Lions winning, but it's going to be tougher than it looks, I think.
0: Just curious, Mike, your thoughts on the Packers and the Vikings. Obviously, they square off Sunday afternoon in the only North versus North matchup of week one.
3: Yeah, I was actually asked by our Packers and Vikings writer this morning to predict that one, and I took the Packers. At the end of the day, it's kind of the devil you know versus the devil you don't know, and I don't know what this Vikings team is with Kyler Murray, but I know that the Packers are pretty good with Jordan Love. Even though they're not going to have Josh Jacobs and they're not going to have Micah Parsons, I still think at the end of the day, they're just a more complete team than the Vikings are, at least on paper.
0: Who ultimately wins the NFC North and why, Mike?
3: Well, I'm going to take the Lions to win the NFC North, and I think it's because of what we talked about at the top of this call. It's the easiest schedule, not just in the division, but in the NFL, according to strength of schedule, which I know can be kind of off sometimes, but I also look at the Bears, and I think that was one of the worst defenses in the league last year. They lost a bunch of guys, and now they have to go play a much better group of teams. And the Packers, I think not having Jacobs and Parsons is going to make a difference on that first half of the season. And you did mention they got to play teams like the Rams and the Texans. Those are not going to be easy games. And the Vikings, I think, are just, yeah, I just don't know what they are, but I feel like it's not going to be good.
0: Okay, if I told you that either Aiden Hutchinson would win Defensive Player of the Year or Jahmyr Gibbs would win Offensive Player of the Year, what would be your best guess? Who?
3: I would probably go with Gibbs as Offensive Player of the Year. You know, I think Aiden is a great player and certainly capable of winning that award, but the Lions' offense runs through Jahmyr Gibbs. They just cannot succeed without him. It's to the point where if he got hurt, like, for any amount of time, I don't know what would happen to this offense, because he's everything. When he's on the field, defenses have to adjust in a completely different way. And even though they do, he still breaks through and gets some things going. And you know, he had like 20 touchdowns last year and I think 20 the year before. Like, he's an explosive player and it's everything that you expect from a guy who could win Offensive Player of the Year.
0: Which is always good for my dynasty team. Let's go through my dynasty team, sit or start for week one here, one by one. I'm kidding, Mike. We're not going to do that. Enjoy week one, and we'll talk to you next week, my friend.
3: All right, thanks, guys.
0: All right, appreciate you. There's Mike Payton on the Detroit Lions. Now we go from Detroit to Minneapolis, where the Packers will kick off the season Sunday afternoon at U.S. Bank Stadium against the Vikings. Andrew Kramer from the Star Tribune coming up.
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0: Tonight is the first game of the 2026 NFL season, a Super Bowl 60 rematch. The Seahawks taking on the Patriots. And then, of course, the full Sunday slate coming up, with the Packers kicking off the season Sunday afternoon on CBS when they visit the Vikings at US Bank Stadium. Stadium. And that is where our trip around the NFC North Week 1 style continues.
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0: Andrew Kramer, welcome to Week 1. How are you?
14: Hey, Marcus, I'm doing well. Ready for football. How are you doing?
0: Doing very well. All right, Andrew, so give me the hot topics this week in the Vikings locker room. What are the top talking points and storylines? Maybe I could phrase it like this. What's the number one storyline surrounding the Vikings?
14: Yeah, it's absolutely about Kyler Murray and how he's going to look in this Vikings offense. We got to see him for all of 9 plays in the preseason. And you go back and look at what they were doing in the preseason, there wasn't a whole lot that they were showing. And when we watched training camp, this was very much a team that looked like they were going to lean into Kyler Murray's mobility, get him moving around, run pass options, you know, design QB runs, the stuff that we are not used to seeing from Kevin O'Connell's Vikings offense, and how that can become a complement to Justin Jefferson, who's been so great before when they've had good quarterback play. So everyone's just kind of been envisioning what this could look like with Kyler, and they finally get to see it on Sunday.
0: I'm sorry. So Kyler Murray, number one, QB one there in Minnesota. Kyler Murray played how many snaps in the preseason?
14: Number 9.
19: I call him 9.
0: Wow, you can't script this stuff. Or maybe you can. Maybe Kevin O'Connell's just trolling us. So Kyler wins the job, obviously, predictably. Beats out J.J. McCarthy. But did Kyler impress you, would you say? Because after all, let's be real, Kyler kind of got soft benched for Jacoby Brissett last year. So just your thoughts on Kyler. Yeah, he won the job, but what kind of camp did he have? How impressive was he?
14: Yeah, it was an up and down camp. There were some days where the ball barely touched the ground. I think the first 2 practices after he was named the starter, he went like

0: absolutely some days where it did not look that way, where Brian Flores' defense was getting after him. He was making throws under duress, throwing some interceptions down the field. So it was the kind of mixed bag that, frankly, yeah, we're used to seeing from him. He has 87 starts in NFL, made 2 Pro Bowls with Arizona and had a lot of high moments, but obviously also did not develop as a downfield passer and has not been consistent in that area. And, yeah, that's where I'm fascinated to see how this is going to work with Kevin O'Connell. Kevin O'Connell's been a guy who tells his quarterbacks to drop back 7 steps, wait in the pocket for a long route to develop, and hit Justin Jefferson down the field. That's not Kyler's game. And so it's been interesting to see how they've adjusted in camp, and I'm curious to see how it looks on the field in week 1. But it's been much more of a play action, quick passing, almost like how Tua ran the Miami offense. And the Vikings have their offensive coordinator from 4 years in Miami now in Frank Smith, who's their assistant head coach for the first time this year. So I think they're adopting a different style of offense that is going to theoretically get the ball out of Kyler's hands, make him a sure and confident passer the way he has not been before, and we'll see if it works. But yeah, to answer your question, there were some up and down moments, but this is also a different system that's, theoretically going to make him a more efficient quarterback.
1: Well, you mentioned Justin Jefferson. How is the chemistry looking between Kyler Murray and Justin Jefferson? And does Jefferson prefer where Kyler places the ball rather than 9 throwing it into the Mississippi River?
0: Well, you're not going to get Justin to say a bad word about anybody, but I would venture to guess that, he's much preferring the way camp went with Kyler Murray. It looked good, honestly. There were moments in camp where, like I said, like Kyler had bad days, but for the most part, his connections with Justin Jefferson were what it looks like with a mature quarterback, whether that was Kirk Cousins, whether that was Sam Darnold, or even Carson Wentz, who produced Justin's first 200-yard games last year. When you have a confident veteran quarterback, all you need to do is throw it in Justin's general area, and he's going to go up and get it. And we saw that multiple times throughout camp. We saw it in the red zone drills. We saw it with the explosive downfield plays. I think Justin Jefferson's 2026 is the thing I'm most bullish on when it comes to this Vikings team. I don't know if Kyler's going to win them a ton of games. I don't know if they're going to be this hyper-efficient offense all the time, but I do think Justin Jefferson's numbers are about to go skyward the way that we're used to, just because of how talented he is and how dead set this offense is on getting him going again. So I think that what we saw in camp looked good, and then I think the organizational push to get Justin more involved is going to carry this over the top and bring him back to where we're used to seeing him, which is atop the receiving leaderboard.
1: He is Andrew Kramer, covers the Minnesota Vikings for the Star Tribune as part of our trip around the NFC North week 1 style here on The Fan. All right, let's go to the defensive side of the ball. Brian Flores still in the division, unfortunately for the Packers and the other 3 teams in the division. Now, they traded away Jonathan Grenard to the Eagles. He was pound for pound their best pass rusher. We talked about that after that happened. But still, when Brian Flores is calling the shots for the Vikings defense, you know what he's going to do. He's going to send pressure. I know Jordan Love statistically is really good against the blitz, but the Packers have some serious questions along the offensive line right now. So what do you think I'm going to call him the pressure cooker, Brian Flores, what do you think he's got cooked up against the Packers this Sunday?
0: Yeah, I'm going to be fascinated to see how this goes, because as you just laid it out, the Vikings are not as talented up front as they were a season ago, but the Packers don't seem to be either. And so who kind of wins that shoving match? We saw last year when the Vikings went to Green Bay and 9 had that awful, awful start. We saw Jordan Love do kind of just fine. He kind of dinked and dunked, made some no-look throws, and looked pretty good against the Vikings defense and did what he needed to move the ball downfield. I think if he does that I think their path to victory, the Packers, in week 1, is him being incredibly efficient again with what should be a full complement of skill talent now with Reed and Kraft back. He needs to do that again. He needs to just get the ball out into the empty void wherever the Vikings are blitzing, throw right over that. And he's really good at doing that. The question is, can he consistently do that? Can he not get greedy? Can he not hunt for a big play that Flores is hoping you do? Because if you take that extra half second, it's a sack fumble like it often happens against Brian Flores' defenses. So I think it's just going to take a very measured, almost clean, perfect game from Love, because I think this Vikings offense is suited to kind of unleash some things that I think will produce some points right out of the gate. So, yeah, to me, this is going to be a very

0: fascinating matchup because you laid it out. The Vikings have a bunch of young, unproven talent up front. They're not starting any of their rookies that they just drafted, so they're relying on guys like Levi Drake Rodriguez in the middle, Tyrion Ingram Dawkins, kind of some not really big household names. And they're going to need to be, once again, a sum of a whole that's greater than their parts. And Flores has done it before. We just got to see if he can do it again.
1: Andrew, do you feel confident enough to go on record and give me your official prediction? Who wins the NFC North in 2026?
0: I really don't. But I'm going to say that I keep saying this, and I guess I'm going to keep saying it. Even though Detroit lost their center that they signed in free agency, Cade Mays, I still think Detroit has a bounce back kind of feel to it. They got that last place in the division schedule. I think that's huge, way bigger than people realize. And I also think with the continuity that they've got on offense and on defense, but with the new coordinator coming in, Drew Petzing, I think they can get some things going again. And to me, Detroit is still that team that could surprise some people in terms of, you know, winning the division. But it wouldn't shock me if Green Bay did. It wouldn't shock me if Chicago did. It wouldn't shock me if the Vikings messed around and somehow found a way to win the NFC North. This is a division in which each team in the last 2 years has had an 11-win or more season and made the playoffs. And these rosters are pretty similar across the board from the last two years. So I have no idea how it's going to go. And we could throw a coin in the wind, and I think that'll help determine it.
1: Yeah, no kidding. That is well said. So, Andrew, obviously Aaron Jones, a fan favorite around here, one of my favorite players I've ever covered, certainly. And I don't know if Kevin O'Connell is willing to run the ball a lot. That's been a question over the years. But between Aaron Jones, who's getting up there in age now, and then we've talked a little bit about Jordan Mason, every opportunity he's had since he's been in the league, going back to his time with the Niners, I've been impressed. When you give him the ball, he can run it between the tackles. How do you think that running game is going to look, maybe the split between Jones and Mason?
0: Yeah, I wouldn't be surprised. Well, I think Aaron Jones is going to start. I do think it's going to be close to a 50-50 split because they need to keep Aaron healthy for as long as possible during the season. But I do think that this running game, it would appear to me that Kevin O'Connell has the most confidence in this running game than any of the ones he's had entering his fifth season, mostly due to the fact that their assistant head coach they hired, Frank Smith, has brought in a new scheme. He's trying to implement more of the wide zone that Mike McDaniel ran from San Francisco, and they brought in a new offensive line coach who learned that same system under Kyle Shanahan when he was way back with Atlanta. So they're trying to kind of bring these two coaching influences together to create a new kind of system that gets Aaron Jones, Jordan Mason to the perimeter, and then sets up those cutback lanes to make for huge runs. And so I think it seems, at least on the outset, that O'Connell's got confidence in it. Now, when they get tackled for -1 yards on 1st and 10, I don't know how much confidence he's going to have. But right now, he's talking pretty big about what this run game could do. And so I think it is going to be a true 50-50 split, or as close as it gets in the NFL with those two guys. And I don't think Demond Claiborne is going to have much of a role out of the gate. I should say that as well. I think it's going to be those two veteran guys who lead the way. And I do think they're going to try and run the ball as much as possible to help Kyler Murray out.
1: 20 seconds. Who wins Sunday? Packers, Vikings.
0: I got the Vikings winning something like by two possessions, 27-16, something like that. I think it's going to come down to this Packers offensive line against Brian Flores' blitz schemes. I think Love is going to have to do a bit too much in this game, which makes me think the Vikings will come away with a win on Sunday.
1: Andrew Kramer from the Star Tribune. Andrew, you're the best. Appreciate your time, and I'll talk to you next week.
0: Sounds good, Marcus. We'll see you.
1: All right, there he is, Andrew Kramer, Vikings beat reporter from the Star Tribune, being the bad guy, picking the Vikings to beat the Packers. But then again, I did too in my season-long predictions.
2: ABC News, I'm Wayne Cabot.
3: Right after the election, oil prices are going to be tumbling downward.
2: President Trump on a day Brent crude passed $100 a barrel, highest all summer.
3: They're going to be tumbling down, and we'll get them down, I think, for gasoline. We'll get them below $2 a gallon.
2: Once the Iran war ends, which will be after the election, he says. But today, the fighting continued. Iran-backed Houthis attacking oil facilities in Saudi Arabia. Saudis responding with airstrikes into Yemen. A plane carrying Ukraine's President Zelensky was almost hit by a drone, says the Prime Minister of Norway, where Zelensky was en route to the funeral for Norway's late monarch. The new iPhone folds. Not like a flip phone, but sideways, like a book, side to side. It debuts next month for $2,000, but investors yawned. Apple shares barely budged. Anthropic researcher Jacob Coxon quit after warning that AI models could soon become superhuman systems and threaten human life. This is ABC News.
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7: 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The NFL is back. Seattle is hosting New England to kick off week one of the NFL season. This is a rematch of the last game we saw last year, Super Bowl 60, the Seahawks winning it all. People have doubted Sam Darnold, but now he's a winner and another chance to prove all of them wrong. I'm Chris Black.
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1: Hour number 4 is underway. Shout out to the Milwaukee Brewers. Another entertaining comeback win last night. Jackson Churio hits a 2-run shot in the bottom of the 9th to force it into extras. Luis Lara, the hero again, with a walk-off single to beat the Cubs 4-3. Lara had the big catch at the wall in Monday's win over the Cubs. Brewers are just fun, man. And Logan Henderson on the mound tonight for the Crew, which is also usually fun. For the Crew, opposite Kevin Gausman. Now, Gausman was great against the Brewers last week, but things are looking good for the Crew right now. Now, the Dodgers also won last night. They held off the Reds, so Brewers still slightly ahead, 2 in the win column. ahead of the Dodgers. Brewers 90-56. Need to go 10-6 in order to hit 100 wins for the first time in franchise history. And then the Dodgers are 88-57. So Brewers still the top record in baseball. Currently the number one seed in the National League. Cubs 81-65. 9 games back. Plus, of course, the Brewers have the tiebreaker. So, yeah. Things are looking good for the crew. Meanwhile, the NFL season kicks off tonight. The Seattle Seahawks and the New England Patriots. A rematch of Super Bowl 60. But Wednesday always means the work week starts for the National Football League. Everybody back on the practice field getting ready for that week's game. It's also the first injury report of the Packers season. Celebrate good times. Come on. Getting back in the swing of things. How about a round of applause? Remember this moment. We are back now in the swing of things. Every weekday afternoon, starting on Wednesday each week, we get the injury report. And right now, it's a short one for the Packers. Only 2 players did not participate in practice. Defensive tackle Warren Brinson with a calf injury, and that's expected. He's going to miss some time. And linebacker Teron Hopper with an Achilles injury did not participate. Zach Bakobuele and Aaron Banks were both limited with those knee injuries. Javon Hargrave limited with the knee. Jordan Morgan limited with the knee. Baron Sorrell limited with a foot, and Devontae Wyatt limited with an ankle for the Packers. And that offensive line, obviously a big question as we get closer to the season opener Sunday in Minneapolis. Will they have their right tackle, Zach Bakobuele, playing a full load of snaps? He didn't do it throughout training camp. He's coming off a serious injury with the partially torn patellar tendon. Left guard Aaron Banks also limiting his reps throughout the entirety of training camp. So against a defensive coordinator like Brian Flores, who always sends the kitchen sink at the opposing team, the offensive line remains one of the biggest questions surrounding this team. Earlier today, head coach Matt LaFleur, inside the media auditorium over at 1265, was asked if they're confident that Zach Bakobuele and Aaron Banks can be full go for week one Sunday.
0: Well, I think we're going to take it one day at a time and see where they're at, and they'll be out there on a limited basis today, and hopefully we can build upon that throughout the course of the week.
1: Okay. So that's where things stand there. Meanwhile, LaFleur did confirm that Aaron Banks is the starting left guard, when he's healthy. Banks is the starting left guard.
0: Well, we'll work through that. I think, yes, to answer the question, if he's able to go, he's the starting left guard. And then we have contingency plans after that.
1: So maybe they're just playing coy. Maybe they're doing the gamesmanship thing with the Vikings. Maybe they're fully confident and 100% sure that Zach Bakobuele and Aaron Banks are going to play. They're going to play well. Maybe that's the case. And they're just laying in the weeds. I don't know. But I have no reason to not be concerned, and that's just the way that I am wired. Meanwhile, tomorrow is a big day for the Packers, too. It's Josh Jacobs' initial hearing in court, which was moved up 2 months. This could mean that maybe there is some negotiating behind the scenes between Jacobs and his representation and the league or the DA, whatever the case may be. So perhaps could mean that we're closer to some semblance of a resolution in terms of the league determining whether or not to suspend Jacobs, and if so, how long will he be suspended? Head coach Matt LaFleur was asked one question about that earlier today, and it was a short response. to no surprise, here's LaFleur on the Jacobs situation.
0: The more clarity, the better. But, yeah, it's just wait and see.
1: Wait and see, indeed. All right. Seahawks-Patriots. NFL season kicking off tonight. After a quick timeout, I'll come back and I'll recap my full official 2026 NFL season predictions. How many games do the Packers win? Well, I told you yesterday, they're going to win 11. Not 10, not 12, 11. Final answer. And does that mean they'll go to the playoffs? Well, usually when you win 11 games, you get in the playoffs. Will they win a playoff game? We'll find out. It would make sense if Jordan Love is playing in the Super Bowl, which will be played on Valentine's Day 2027. But that might just be too convenient. Super Bowl's played in LA, Inglewood, SoFi Stadium. Who will play in Super Bowl 61? Tell you who's going to be in the playoffs. I'll spoil the entire season for you when we come back. 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Tonight, fair skies, the wind weakens, nice and mild, the low 55. Tomorrow, mostly sunny, seasonably warm, a pleasant day, the high 76.
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1: So I'm a big fan of Adam Sandler movies. We Know, Marcus, We Know. And Vicki Vallencourt in The Waterboy once made a prediction when she was asked, I think it was Lynn Swan, right? When the SCLSU Mud Dogs, Bobby Boucher, they were playing in the Bourbon Bowl. And what's the guess going to be? They're going to win 31-27, whatever she said. And then the score starts to look like that might actually be what it is. And Lynn Swan's like looking back at her. Anyway, she made her prediction. It's like, oh yeah, that's your prediction? She's like, guess. That ain't no guess. That's what it's going to be. Well, these are not my... Yes, they are. They're my season predictions for the 2026 season. Let's start in the NFC North with the division champion, Detroit Lions. I think the Lions go 12-5. They win the division. Their fourth place schedule. Again, I've talked about this a lot this afternoon and through the offseason. Three games is all that is determined. With the schedule, only three games are affected by where you finished the previous season. But when you actually look at those three games, the Lions get the Cardinals, Titans, and Giants. Compare that to the Packers, who get the Rams, Texans, and Cowboys. Or the Bears, who get the Seahawks, Jags, and Eagles. The Bears get the tougher schedule, but I actually think the Rams, Texans, and Cowboys this year are going to be better than the Seahawks, Jags, and Eagles, respectively. But either way, the Lions get a big break with the schedule, playing the Cardinals, Titans, and Giants. I'm not complaining. That's the way that it is. It's just that's how it's structured. I think the Lions win the North at 12-5. The Packers go 11-6. Vikings and Bears both go 9-8. And the NFC South... Who cares? But also, I don't like anyone in this division. I don't think there's any team in the NFC South that I'm confident is actually good. But I'm least confident that the Buccaneers stink. I'm least confident that the Buccaneers can't be any good. So, I'm going to go with the Buccaneers, who just re-signed Baker Mayfield to an extension. They made Vita Vea happy after he requested a trade. They signed him to an extension, so he's paid. The Buccaneers, who were 6-2 to start last season before they finished 2-7. The Buccaneers win the NFC South at 10-7. Panthers, Falcons, and Saints. No, this is a one division, one playoff berth division. NFC East, I'm going with the Dallas Cowboys. I said earlier, I'll say it again, this is a prediction that could make me feel really stupid because usually when you have expectations for the Cowboys, they don't live up to them. I think Christian Parker, their new defensive coordinator, is a pretty sharp guy. Someone that I mentioned, and I know the Packers had interviewed each of their past two searches for a new coordinator. He's now calling the shots defensively in Dallas. They could really use a premier pass rusher there. But obviously they traded Micah Parsons to the Packers. Still, they have some talent on defense there, and that offense is explosive with CeeDee Lamb and George Pickens catching passes from Dak Prescott. If the defense is just decent with a big D, I like the Cowboys to win the NFC East at 12-5. I think the Eagles win 10 games. The Commanders and Giants are irrelevant. They win 7 or fewer in the NFC East. In the NFC West, I'm going with the Rams. I know that's who everybody's picking. They're the odds-on favorite to win the Super Bowl, but I said the moment they traded for Myles Garrett, that would be my pick. I said that I know that everyone's going to pick them. I know that rarely does the dream team actually live up to expectations, but Myles Garrett's the best defensive player of this generation. I'm going with the Rams to get home field advantage, win the West. They win 14 games. They might even lose tomorrow night to the Niners. I don't know. That could happen. Still, 14-3, the Rams win the NFC West and get home field advantage in the National Football Conference. Seahawks go 11-6. Niners, I think, have a down year, even if they win tomorrow. 8-9, miss the playoffs. Bad vibes with that team. The Cardinals go 3-14. And the three wild cards, I got the Packers, Seahawks, and Eagles punching their ticket to the playoffs as wild cards. The Packers getting the number 5 seed. In the AFC North, I've got two playoff teams. The Ravens winning the division at 12-5. The Bengals winning 10 games. They're both going to the playoffs. The Ravens as the division champ, so they'll host a playoff game. In the AFC South, I'm going with the Texans. I know the Jags won 13 games last year. I think the Jags are fine, but I think the Texans are better. Their defense is just dominant. So Houston, 11-6. They win the AFC South. In the AFC East, give me the Buffalo Bills. I'm not buying in on the Patriots. They'll be part of the season kickoff game tonight against the Seahawks in a Super Bowl rematch. The Bills in their new stadium win 13 games, and they get home field advantage throughout the AFC. They win the East. The Jets and Dolphins are going to be bad. Patriots, I think, are way overhyped with their soft schedule last year. I love Drake May. They get A.J. Brown, Romeo Doubs. I'm just not buying in on the Patriots being all that good. The Bills run away with that division at 13-4. And the AFC West, this division is loaded. The Chiefs are going to win the division. I'm going to go with the Chiefs. It's the only time that picking the Chiefs to do something good is remotely controversial. Like, expectations are as low as they've been going into a season in some time. Chiefs go 12-5. They win the division. However, they'll do that by a tiebreaker because I also have the Chargers going 12-5. I have the Broncos going 11-6. Three playoff teams out of the AFC West. Your three wild cards in the AFC, the Chargers, the Broncos, and the Bengals. All right, in the playoffs, the Bills get the bye. I've got the Ravens as the 2 seed beating the Bengals. I've got the Broncos going on the road to beat the Chiefs on wild card weekend, which, by the way, is the matchup Monday night, Broncos at Chiefs. I've got the Broncos winning that one in the playoffs. I've got the Chargers going on the road to beat the Houston Texans, setting up the divisional round matchups. Broncos at Bills. Give me the Broncos to win on the road, and then give me the Chargers to go on the road to Baltimore and beat the Ravens, which means the AFC Championship would be two wild card teams. The Chargers hosting the AFC West rival Broncos, and I'm going to pick the Los Angeles Chargers, always snake bitten by injuries. Chargering has turned into a verb. They never live up. Things go wrong with the Chargers, but not this year. Justin Herbert, MVP. That marriage between he and Mike McDaniel, their offense is going to be awesome. Chargers host the AFC Championship at SoFi Stadium, which happens to be where the Super Bowl is. Chargers beat the Broncos and get to the Super Bowl with Jim Harbaugh as the head coach. Meanwhile, in the NFC, the Rams also have home field advantage as the 1 seed in the NFC. More on that coming up. I've got the Eagles visiting the Lions in the wild card round. Eagles the 7 seed, Lions the 2 seed. I've got the Lions winning that one. I've got the Cowboys hosting the Seahawks, the 3-6 game. I've got the Cowboys beating the reigning Super Bowl champion Seahawks in the playoffs. And I've got the Packers going on the road to Tampa and beating the Buccaneers for the second playoff win in the Jordan Love era. The Packers beat the Buccaneers on the road in the wild card round. So in the divisional round, the Packers as the 5 seed, the lowest remaining seed, they'll go on the road to take on the Rams. I've got the Rams beating the Packers on Thanksgiving Eve, and I have the Rams beating the Packers, ending their season in the divisional round. So the Packers win 11 games, get the 5 seed in the NFC, win a wild card round game at Tampa, but lose to the Rams in the divisional round. I've got the Cowboys visiting the Lions in the other divisional round game, and I'm going to go with the Dallas Cowboys again. I know they never live up to expectations. I get a different vibe about the Cowboys this year. It'd be the least surprising thing ever if they don't live up to expectations, but I'm going to pick the Cowboys to beat the Lions and advance to the NFC Championship for the first time since, what, 95?
21: the longest drought in the NFC. Every other NFC team's been to the NFC title game more recently than the Cowboys have. So the NFC championship game, the LA Rams hosting the Dallas Cowboys. That's right, both conference championship games hosted at SoFi Stadium, which just so happens to be where Super Bowl 61 is played. What would happen logistically? Because, of course, on Championship Sunday, you're not going to play both conference championships on the same grass in the same stadium. So back in 08, Roger Goodell said when the Giants and Jets were both good that in the event both the Giants and Jets hosted their conference championships, they would play one game on Sunday night, the other one on Monday night. That would likely be how they would handle this if both the Chargers host the AFC title game and the Rams host the NFC title game. I've got the Rams beating the Cowboys in the NFC championship at SoFi Stadium, and in Super Bowl 61, also at SoFi Stadium, I've got the Rams beating the Chargers in the All-LA Super Bowl 61 at SoFi. There you go. That ain't no guess. That's what it's going to be. Season kicks off tonight. Meanwhile, our trip around the NFC North kicked off this afternoon. We'll check in on the Packers' Week 1 opponent, the Vikings, as well as the Lions and last year's division champion, Bears. Recap that next.
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6: 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Touchdown, Bonner.
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1: Hello, Michael Dwojak. How's it going?
17: I'm good. How are you doing?
1: Doing very well. Football is here. So, Michael, what are the hot topics this week in the Bears locker room? What are we talking about down there in Chicago?
17: I think the biggest question right now is the future of Rome Odunze, right? Like, he obviously missed the last five games of the regular season with the foot injury. He, you know, didn't have the sophomore season that he thought he was going to have. And then all offseason, he looks great in training camp. He talks about a new reality and then says he maybe overspoke there. And then on Thursday, he leaves practice early with, we learned today, it's a calf injury. So he's day-to-day right now. Ben Johnson said that he's hopeful that he'll play in a Sunday season opener. And, you know, it's funny, you know, for all these years, you know, the Bears were looking for a number one wide receiver. And now it seems like they've got a bunch of different targets where you obviously want Rome Odunze to play. You obviously want him to live up to that former number nine overall pick, you know, potential. But at the same time, with all the different targets that Caleb Williams has in this offense, it's one of those things where it's like, yeah, you really want Rome Odunze to play, but at the end of the day, if he doesn't play, it isn't really a deal breaker for you.
1: So in terms of the hot topics in the locker room, where does Caleb Williams' mustache fit into the conversation in Chicago? Because, you know, around here, Bears still suck. We always make fun of the Bears every chance we get. But, like, I like to think that I give credit where it's due. And I think Caleb Williams is super talented. And I got to say, that's a nice mustache he's got going.
17: Yeah, it was asked of him. We asked him yesterday, is he going to keep it? He said he hasn't decided yet. It's a look he's given. Khalif Raymond the other week said, you know, he was asked about it, and Khalif said he looks like he's like about to pick up his four kids in his minivan. So that kind of gives you how some of his teammates feel about it. But I don't know. Caleb is obviously, you know, the hot thing in the city, whether you're a football fan if you're not a football fan, especially with the mustache. So it's fun where you can kind of have fun with the Bears quarterback, where it's like, oh, is he wearing a mustache as opposed to, is he going to throw interceptions or is he going to like make the Bears look bad? So it's definitely a new reality for a lot of Bears fans where they can idolize their quarterback instead of ridicule them.
1: Well, now if he shaves the mustache and he starts the season poorly, then we're going to be blaming the facial hair choices down in Chicago. You know how it goes.
17: Of course.
1: So the Bears go 11-6 last year. They win the North, but obviously we've talked about this, right? They had a lot of close wins. They had a ton of takeaways. They play a much tougher schedule this year as well after winning the division last year. They have a lot of the signs for teams that usually have some regression the following year. So all that being said, Michael, as someone who covers the team, how do you feel about the Bears' chances of repeating as division champs?
17: I mean, I think it's going to be hard, right? Like, obviously, I think if you were talking about maybe a different division, maybe you'd be like, all right, like they still, you know, are probably the favorites to go back. But I mean, what, the NFC North, I think a lot of people consider it to be the best division in football right now, right? I mean, for what the Packers are doing up in Green Bay, I think a lot of people are really big in on the Detroit Lions rebounding after a down year, and a down year for them obviously was just missing the playoffs by one game last year. And, you know, there's a lot of intrigue in what's going to happen in Minnesota with Kyler Murray and Kevin O'Connell pairing together, whether, you know, they're kind of the hot pick right now to kind of be like a sleeper, like underdog pick. So, you know, I think, you know, the Bears know what is kind of the storyline surrounding them. You know, Ben Johnson, you know, kind of said unprovoked, like, they know that they're the number one candidate for regression this year. And I think they're well aware of that. I think they are well aware that a lot of people are going to think that they're not going to be as good as last year. But I do think that even though they might not win as many games as they did last year, I think they're going to be a better football team this year. The offense is going to look better. Mm-hmm. It's going to look more cohesive. Whether that leads to a division title, I'm not entirely sure. I think you can tell me right now that all four of the teams have a good chance of winning the division, if not, you know, the top three with Minnesota or with the Bears, Detroit, and Green Bay. But I think this is going to be a better team. But I don't know if that necessarily means that they're the favorite or even have a strong chance of winning the division for a second straight year, just given how good this division is going to be this season.
1: For what it's worth, I completely agree with that. That's something I struggle with. It's like they have all the signs of regressing. I do think they overachieved last year. I do think they will regress this year. And yet, I mean, last year, you got the quarterback, you got the head coach. Last year was their first year together. There's also every reason. Well, in one hand, you say they're going to regress this year, but on the other hand, there's every sign that says they should be better as time goes on with another year under their belt. So we'll see how it shakes out. Talking to Michael Dwojak about the Chicago Bears as part of our 2026 trip around the NFC North kickoff edition here on The Fan. So let's preview this Sunday at Carolina. This seems like a game that everyone's going to pick the Bears, but then you look at it, it's only a 3-point spread. The Bears favored by 3 on the road at Carolina, and I don't know, the NFC South is like the dumbest, goofiest division in the sport, but Carolina's not bad. What do you think about this game?
17: No, I think the Panthers are kind of getting forgotten about pretty easily. Obviously, I think people are forgetting that they were like one big play away, obviously, from playing the Bears in the, I think they would have played the Bears in the divisional round last year. Like, they came very close to beating the Rams last year in the playoffs. And I think that this is a team that's getting better. Now, they've got a lot of injuries. I mean, I know every team is dealing with injuries. The Bears have been dealing with some injuries, but the Panthers have had a pretty tough training camp with some of their big injuries. But I don't think that the Panthers are going to be a walk in the park by any means. I think Bryce Young is kind of coming into his own. I think you saw some of the good Bryce Young toward the end of last season. And I just don't think that the Panthers are a team that you should look, you know, past. And I think it's going to be a tough test. And I expect the Bears to not do that. I think the Bears know that they've got a really good receiving core that the secondary is going to have to stop. I think there are a lot of questions with this Bears team where you're just kind of like, all right, sure. Like, I think the Bears are the hot topic right now. But I do think that the Panthers are a good team. They were a playoff team last year, granted, in a very bad division. But I don't think that this should be a walk in the park, and I don't think that the Bears are going to approach it that way. I think they know how talented an offense can be. I know that they liked it, or the Panthers made some good defensive additions over the offseason where they can create some trouble if the Bears don't take them at the way they should.
1: Well, you mentioned the NFC North, maybe the three teams and then the Vikings. So Bears, Lions, Packers could win the division. And then, correct me if I'm wrong, but you kind of look at the Vikings as the other team. Do you feel confident enough at this point to make your official prediction who you think will win the North this season?
17: I'm going to go with, I feel like it's the popular prediction, but I think I'm going to go with the Lions. I just think that they just have the easiest schedule, right? Like they are finishing last in the division. They have the easiest schedule compared to the Bears and even the Packers. So it's kind of like one of those things where it's kind of like, okay, Detroit still has questions in the secondary. What is the offense going to look like with Jared Goff, right? Like, is this kind of like the swan song? But at the same time, don't you feel like the Lions kind of have the least amount of questions surrounding them? I mean, the Bears have their own questions. The Packers have their own questions. So if everything is kind of equal, I think you just kind of go with the team that has the easiest schedule at that point, and that's the Lions. And that's not to say that I think the Lions are going to run away with the division. I can see them maybe winning it in Week 18 by a game, whether that's over the Packers or the Bears. But to me, with just the schedule that they have, with all the talent that they still have in that offense and on that defense, I just feel like it's the Lions division this year.
0: This is the trip around the NFC North. Destination, Detroit.
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1: Hello, Mike Payton. How are you?
3: How are you guys? I'm good.
1: I'm doing very well because it is now officially football season. The season starts tonight. So what are the hot topics in the locker room this week with the Lions? The top storylines with the Lions headed into a week one.
3: Well, they are the healthiest I think I've seen this team in quite a while. All 52 players practiced at the first practice. I know I said 52 because they still have one roster spot open. We don't know who that's going to quite yet, but all 52 guys were in uniform practicing. And I mean, that's something that we just have not seen around here in quite a while. Last year, they were 31st in games lost to injuries, and you get used to that sort of thing.
1: So the Lions go 9-8 last year. They missed the playoffs. They get the last place schedule this year. And I've talked about this a lot. I know we've spoken about this, Mike. It's really only the difference of three games, right? Everyone in the division plays the same schedule. You play every team in your own division twice, and then you play one division in each conference, one in the AFC, one in the NFC. Only three games are determined by where you finished the previous season, which doesn't sound like much. But then you look at those three games, it makes a big difference. You look at the Bears' first-place schedule, they'll play the first-place team in the NFC West, Seattle, the AFC South, Jacksonville, and the NFC East, Philly. The Packers' second-place schedule, they'll play the Rams, Texans, and Cowboys, maybe even tougher than the Bears' first-place schedule with those three games, I think. And then the Lions' fourth-place schedule, they get the Cardinals, Titans, and Giants. They should win all three of those. And in a division this competitive, that's a big reason why I ultimately picked the Lions to win the North.
3: Yeah, those three games, I mean, they're huge. And as you mentioned, the Bears, just a complete reversal of fortune because they had the last place schedule last year. And now there's just so much about that team that I think is about to get exposed. And I think you Green Bay fans probably agree with that. But yeah, it's going to be huge to not only get a lot of those games on the Lions schedule, but some of those games are going to be at home. And, you know, there's a lot of games that also keep the Lions out of that, you know, Lambeau in the wintertime. I mean, I know they have to do it, but there's not a whole lot of outdoor games. There's not a lot of winter weather type stuff outside of that last game of the season. And Detroit's hoping for the best thing they can get. It's that they got to hope that thing is just over by the time they get there.
1: So looking at the Lions right now, Mike, what would you say is their biggest concern?
3: Well, I think the biggest concern is probably, and I don't know if it's necessarily a concern. It's more of a question. It's the offensive line. It's Cade Mays was your biggest free agent signing. And he gets hurt at camp. He's going to be out until probably that game against the Packers, week 7. I think that's probably going to be his return date, just guessing. So now you have to go in there with your backup center, Juice Scruggs, who has played probably about 10 games at center in the NFL, and he did okay. And you got your left guard situation right now that isn't solved. Dan Cable has basically said this week, Christian Mahogany and Ben Bartsch are going to go at it all week, and whoever gets it by the end of the week gets it. And so we don't even know who the starting left guard is. And then, you know, you got a rookie right tackle in Blake Miller, who I think has looked good this summer, but he's the rookie, you know, and he's going to have to go out there and defend some of the best edge rushers in the league. So that's the biggest question. How quickly can these guys gel? How quickly can they get everything together and get to where they want to be? And I think we probably won't have that answered till probably the bye week, week six, I should say.
1: Talking Lions with Mike Payton from A to Z Sports as part of our trip around the NFC North. So looking ahead to Sunday, a noon kickoff against the New Orleans Saints at Ford Field. This is one of the, everyone's on the Lions in this one. I guess I've seen a little buzz on the Saints this offseason. Tyler Shuck and Kellen Moore. I don't know, man. Like, I refuse to take the NFC South seriously ever when Drew Brees is not involved in it. But your thoughts on Lions Saints this Sunday?
3: Yeah, you know, I look at it, it's kind of one of those, it could be a trap game. It has the feelings of a trap game, because I think a lot of people are looking past that team. And But I would say, you know, the Saints started 1-7 last year, but once Shug got in there and was the starting quarterback, they finished 5-4. I thought they looked a lot better. I think their defense was quietly one of the better defenses in the NFL. You know, they're going to come into this game without Cam Jordan. They're probably going to be without Alvin Kamara on offense. But I still wouldn't, you know, put it past them to put up a fight. I don't think they're going to be an easy out by any means. I do have the Lions winning, but it's going to be tougher than it looks, I think.
1: Just curious, Mike, your thoughts on the Packers and the Vikings. Obviously, they square off Sunday afternoon in the only North versus North matchup of week one.
3: Yeah, I was actually asked by our Packers and Vikings writer this morning to predict that one, and I took the Packers. At the end of the day, it's kind of the devil you know versus the devil you don't know, and I don't know what this Vikings team is with Kyler Murray, but I know that the Packers are pretty good with Jordan Love, even though they're not going to have Josh Jacobs and they're not going to have Micah Parsons. I still think at the end of the day, they're just a more complete team than the Vikings are, at least on paper.
1: Who ultimately wins the NFC North and why, Mike?
3: Well, I'm going to take the Lions to win the NFC North, and I think it's because of what we talked about at the top of this call. It's the easiest schedule, not just in the division, but in the NFL, according to strength of schedule, which I know can be kind of off sometimes, but I also look at the Bears, and I think that was one of the worst defenses in the league last year. They lost a bunch of guys, and now they have to go play a much better group of teams. And the Packers, I think not having Jacobs and Parsons is going to make a difference on that first half of the season. And you did mention they got to play teams like the Rams and the Texans. Those are not going to be easy games. And the Vikings, I think, are just, yeah, I just don't know what they are, but I feel like it's not going to be good.
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1: Andrew Kramer, welcome to week one. How are you?
14: Hey, Marcus, I'm doing well. Ready for football. How are you doing?
1: Doing very well. All right, Andrew, so give me the hot topics this week in the Vikings locker room. What are the top talking points and storylines? Maybe I could phrase it like this. What's the number one storyline surrounding the Vikings?
14: Yeah, it's absolutely about Kyler Murray and how he's going to look in this Vikings offense. We got to see him for all of 9 plays in the preseason. And you go back and look at what they were doing in the preseason, there wasn't a whole lot that they were showing. And when we watched training camp, this was very much a team that looked like they were going to lean into Kyler Murray's mobility, get him moving around, run pass options, you know, design QB runs, the stuff that we are not used to seeing from Kevin O'Connell's Vikings offense, and how that can become a complement to Justin Jefferson, who's been so great before when they've had good quarterback play. So everyone's just kind of been envisioning what this could look like with Kyler, and they finally get to see it on Sunday.
1: I'm sorry, so Kyler Murray, number one, QB1 there in Minnesota. Kyler Murray played how many snaps in the preseason?
14: Number 9.
18: I call him 9.
1: Wow, you can't script this stuff. Or maybe you can. Maybe Kevin O'Connell's just trolling us. So Kyler wins the job, obviously, predictably. Beats out J.J. McCarthy. But did Kyler impress you, would you say? Because after all, let's be real, Kyler kind of got soft benched for Jacoby Brissett last year. So just your thoughts on Kyler. Yeah, he won the job, but what kind of camp did he have? How impressive was he?
14: Yeah, it was an up and down camp. There were some days where the ball barely touched the ground. I think the first two practices after he was named the starter, he went like 18 of 21. It looked incredibly efficient. He was finding Justin Jefferson all over the field. And then there were absolutely some days where it did not look that way, where Brian Flores' defense was getting after him. He was making throws under duress, throwing some interceptions down the field. So it was the kind of mixed bag that, frankly, yeah, we're used to seeing from him. He has 87 starts in the NFL, made two Pro Bowls with Arizona, and had a lot of high moments, but obviously also did not develop as a downfield passer and has not been consistent in that area. And, yeah, that's where I'm fascinated to see how this is going to work with Kevin O'Connell. Kevin O'Connell's been a guy who tells his quarterbacks to drop back seven steps, wait in the pocket for a long route to develop, and hit Justin Jefferson down the field. That's not Kyler's game. And so it's been interesting to see how they've adjusted in camp, and I'm curious to see how it looks on the field in week one. But it's been much more of a play action, quick passing, almost like how Tua ran the Miami offense, and the Vikings have their offensive coordinator from 4 years in Miami now in Frank Smith, who's their assistant head coach for the first time this year. So I think they're adopting a different style of offense that is going to theoretically get the ball out of Kyler's hands, make him a sure and confident passer the way he has not been before. And we'll see if it works. But yeah, to answer your question, there were some up and down moments, but this is also

0: Justin to say a bad word about anybody, but I would venture to guess that he's much preferring the way camp went with Kyler Murray. It looked good, honestly. There were moments in camp where, like I said, like Kyler had bad days, but for the most part, his connections with Justin Jefferson were what it looks like with a mature quarterback, whether that was Kirk Cousins, whether that was Sam Darnold, or even Carson Wentz, who produced Justin's first 200-yard games last year. When you have a confident veteran quarterback, all you need to do is throw it in Justin's general area and he's going to go up and get it. And we saw that multiple times throughout camp. We saw it in the red zone drills. We saw it with the explosive downfield plays. I think Justin Jefferson's 2026 is the thing I'm most bullish on when it comes to this Vikings team. I don't know if Kyler's going to win them a ton of games. I don't know if they're going to be this hyper-efficient offense all the time, but I do think Justin Jefferson's numbers are about to go skyward the way that we're used to, just because of how talented he is and how dead set this offense is on getting him going again. So I think that what we saw in camp looked good, and then I think the organizational push to get Justin more involved is going to carry this over the top and bring him back to where we're used to seeing him, which is atop the receiving leaderboard.
1: He is Andrew Kramer, covers the Minnesota Vikings for the Star Tribune as part of our trip around the NFC North week one style here on The Fan. All right, let's go to the defensive side of the ball. Brian Flores still in the division, unfortunately for the Packers and the other three teams in the division. Now they traded away Jonathan Greenard to the Eagles. He was pound for pound their best pass rusher. We talked about that after that happened. But still, when Brian Flores is calling the shots for the Vikings defense, you know what he's going to do. He's going to send pressure. I know Jordan Love statistically is really good against the blitz, but the Packers have some serious questions along the offensive line right now. So what do you think I'm going to call him the pressure cooker, Brian Flores, what do you think he's got cooked up against the Packers this Sunday?
0: Yeah, I'm going to be fascinated to see how this goes, because as you just laid it out, the Vikings are not as talented up front as they were a season ago, but the Packers don't seem to be either. And so who kind of wins that shoving match? We saw last year when the Vikings went to Green Bay and nine had that awful start. We saw Jordan Love do kind of just fine. He kind of dinked and dunked, made some no-look throws, and looked pretty good against the Vikings defense and did what he needed to move the ball downfield. I think if he does that I think their path to victory, the Packers, in week one, is him being incredibly efficient again with what should be a full complement of skill talent now with Reed and Kraft back. He needs to do that again. He needs to just get the ball out into the empty void wherever the Vikings are blitzing, throw right over that. And he's really good at doing that. The question is, can he consistently do that? Can he not get greedy? Can he not hunt for a big play that Flores is hoping you do? Because if you take that extra half second, it's a sack fumble like it often happens against Brian Flores' defenses. So I think it's just going to take a very measured, almost clean, perfect game from Love, because I think this Vikings offense is suited to kind of unleash some things that I think will produce some points right out of the gate. So, yeah, to me, this is going to be a very fascinating matchup because you laid it out. The Vikings have a bunch of young, unproven talent up front. They're not starting any of their rookies that they just drafted, so they're relying on guys like Levi Drake Rodriguez in the middle, Tyrion Ingram Dawkins, kind of some not really big household names. And they're going to need to be, once again, a sum of a whole that's greater than their parts. And Flores has done it before. We just got to see if he can do it again.
1: Andrew, do you feel confident enough to go on record and give me your official prediction? Who wins the NFC North in 2026?
0: I really don't. But I'm going to say that I keep saying this, and I guess I'm going to keep saying it. Even though Detroit lost their center that they signed in free agency, Cade Mays, I still think Detroit has a bounce back kind of feel to it. They got that last place in the division schedule. I think that's huge.
2: This is Better Call Everest.
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4: 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And don't forget